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0: You heard the final whistle. That means the postgame is ready to roll. 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Alongside Packers Hall of Famer Mark Tauscher, here's the Emmy Award winner, Homer.
1: The game has not ended.
2: Oh, this game's over.
1: Well, hold on. We're hearing the volleyball, too, so.
2: Let's turn that on. Put that on instead of this.
1: That is on. It is on. Now is it gone? Now I believe it's gone. And joining us now for the, I think it's our earliest ever game night. The Packers lost by a million. And I will give the opening statement to Mark Tauscher. We have a sponsor. And take it away, Tausch.
2: I don't even know what to say. This is not a good football
1: team. I can help
2: team.
1: You there.
2: I'm going to let you go. As a matter of fact, I just got a couple texts. It's let Homer cook tonight, but we're just not very good.
1: No, you got to get rid of the coach. Done. It's over. Done.
2: The fact that we won the game last week and defense and special teams deserve a lot of credit. I am shocked that we gave up this many points and that we let them run the football the way they did tonight. Atlanta's a better football team than the Green Bay Packers. The New York Jets are a better football team than the Green Bay Packers right now.
1: They might be the worst team in the league. Packers, everybody thought Atlanta was, but...
2: Yeah, Atlanta's offense has stunk and wasn't in the red zone, and they lived there tonight. They put it. They have an encampment there. Matter of fact, they have to break that down at Lambeau tonight before they play the next game.
1: No, and they've
2: this
1: hit,
2: was
1: yeah. Keep going.
2: This was tonight completely unacceptable, and I didn't see it coming, and shame on me for not seeing it coming, because this offense has been disjointed and just not very good all season, and I thought home field and everything else would help. It didn't. When you can't run the football and you can't stop the run, you're not beating anybody. And tonight, that formula, the Atlanta Falcons came in and did that. And until some of those things change, we're going to sit here and be talking the exact same way about this offense, which is that it stinks. O-line, yes. Running game. Okay, you can throw everything in that blender. And right now, you got a blank smoothie. You're having to choke down a blank smoothie. And the rest of this team, the special teams reverted back. Defense stunk. This was just a completely horse crap performance. And something needs to change yesterday. I'll let you figure out that. All I know is that this offense right now, if there's a worse offense in the NFL, I'd like to see it, because I haven't seen it yet. Tonight, I thought the worst offense was the Atlanta Falcons, and they looked like the high-flying Rams, like Don Coryell, like they

0: our defense let them play it, and tonight's game was just a complete abomination for our fans at Lambeau Field to have to watch. The fact we're doing a post-game show with 2 minutes left because we're down by 21 points in the fourth quarter at home against a team that had not been in the red zone all season? That's all I got. I don't have anything else.
1: Excuse me,
0: that's
1: sir.
0: All I got.
1: It's not the score is not indicative of the whooping. Like, I thought the Packers were going to win. I had it as a win. I didn't anticipate that the defense would be so bad that they couldn't stop the run. I didn't give credit for the outstanding running back for Atlanta. But that's, if you can't run, fine. If your defense can do something, the combination of those two, that's like high school football. This is like a high school football game between one good team and one bad team. And it played out exactly that way. They can't run the ball, and they can't move the ball, and they can't stop. Which was worse, the offense or the defense against the run?
0: The defense against the run. And the offense was bad.
1: I know. No, it's over.
0: But, oh, it's over. Yeah, that was, this is one of those games that you look at, you just, what are we looking at? What do we feel good about as Packer fans? At least last week, you know, guts.
1: Defense.
0: There's no juice. Teams. There's no juice. There. I don't know what I can sit here and tell our fans tonight. Why do I feel good about where this team is? What do we feel good about?
1: Nothing. The feeling right now is the season's over. Just fiddling and diddling. Like, what is this team capable of accomplishing? Or how many games? So you get to the point where then you have to win eight games in a row. But there's nothing. And it may be that it was a complete misjudge of Atlanta. Right now, the Packers are the worst team in the NFL, right?
0: Atlanta was the worst team in the NFL coming into tonight. And they came into our stadium and have absolutely curb stomped us.
1: Yes. Boat race, dog walk.
0: Homer, in every phase, in every way,
1: all right, here's
0: there
1: Atlanta.
0: Is nothing.
1: Atlanta in the last two possessions in the first half, field goal and touchdown. First three possessions in the second half, touchdown, field goal, touchdown.
0: You know what?
1: Yeah.
0: So the game obviously was out of hand. We cut it to what, 27-14?
1: Correct.
0: Crowd gets into it.
1: 8:18 remaining.
0: The announcers are saying, all you got to do, there's a 41% chance you get the ball back and you cut it to six. Who knows? We could have had, the narrative could have been, this team needs to just fall behind a bunch because they can't close out leads. They need to fall. And it could have been one of those games. And then the defense, they know Atlanta's going to run the football and they shove it down our throats.
1: Yeah, three runs.
0: Like a walk-in.
1: A walk-in touchdown. Yes, correct. No, this is the kind of game that gets a coach fired because I emphasize, and I don't know that it will happen, probably not, it's one thing to lose, it's another to embarrass.
0: This is embarrassed.
1: Yes, yeah.
0: Yeah.
1: And then what's the...
0: Tennessee might be worse.
1: All right.
0: If we're playing Tennessee, all right, after tonight's game, we play at Tennessee. What's the spread?
1: I know. Can they run the ball? How good's their offensive line? Those are the two
0: questions. I know one thing. Homer, I know one thing. We can't. We came in worse. Homer, we came in worse than the league, and we were way below our average running the football.
1: I hate to laugh, but it's hard to comprehend, and you've made this clear, it's hard to comprehend what you've watched. Because there's no...
0: Homer, I disagree. It's not hard to comprehend. We just watched a team that can't stop the run and doesn't run the football.
1: Right, but it's not as if there's a respect for the team they were playing. You're at home against
0: a
1: team that's viewed as...

0: bad.
1: None.
0: And you were treated like they were something special, and they're not. So where does that put you? That puts you at, and people don't like the truth because they think it's being so negative. But the reason you need the truth is if, in fact, the Packers came back and did something this season, you would have to recognize how amazing that would be, given where they are now with the players and the injuries. And who was it that everybody mocked when he said they'd win five games? Because he's looking pretty smart right now. Who's the guy, the sports talk show, who said
1: Shine On?
0: What?
1: Shine On Sports.
0: Yeah, Shine On Sports.
1: Yeah.
0: Damn.
1: Shine On Sports.
0: Damn. This is the worst part of
1: Homer,
0: losing like this.
1: Do you know how close we were? If New York's coach is competent, we're 0-3 and the world has fallen.
0: Yes.
1: The world has fallen now anyways, but at least we're 1-2.
0: Yes. You have a reason to think of the possibility that it's not fallen, but really it is.
1: I mean, that's hard to watch. That's hard to watch.
0: It was high school football. A good team versus a bad team. It's as simple as that, right?
1: It depends what high schools you're watching. We're going to run the ball down your throat.
0: We know you're going to run it, and then you can't run the ball, so you have no chance. And that's what the difference in running was. And they put up about how with the Packers, the last home game against Baltimore, they gave up 300. So they've given up like 550 yards rushing in the last two games. Well, what they neglected to mention, which you had to, or maybe they did and I wasn't listening, that it's different defensive coordinators. And so I guess that would be an indictment of Goody. And that's all that's left to debate. Who is it more on, Goody or LaFleur?
1: Yeah.
0: Like when you go bankrupt, was it the stocks or the bonds? I don't know what you do when you go bankrupt, but that's all we're debating. There's nobody. I can't remember bad losses. There's no way you ever had a game like this.
1: Oh, no, we had a game like this. It was in Baltimore and everybody got fired two games later. We got beat 52-7.
0: Yeah.
1: And I'm sure if you were doing, and I'm sure your post-game show that night was fire everybody, this they stink, and everything else.
0: Well, that was McCarthy, right?
1: That was...
0: or Sherman.
1: No, that was Mike Sherman.
0: Yeah, I'm sure it was. And he got fired because he was a terrible GM, not because he was a terrible coach. But, I don't remember that because my memory isn't that good. I don't know if we were doing a post-game show. But this is,
1: I don't forget that.
0: This, of course not. I don't figure.
1: No,
0: the,
1: that
0: I
1: Ravens
0: forget the most
1: Homer,
0: embarrassing
1: that
0: moment. Of,
1: here's what I would say.
0: Yeah,
1: the Ravens game last year had a similar vibe, but we're much more inept on offense than we were then.
0: Great point. Yeah,
1: and Ann Malik Willis played that game, if my memory serves me. So take that for what it's worth. Baltimore was viewed as a decent team. They were playing to win their division. Maybe Atlanta's going to be world beaters with Penix. I don't know. But what I do know is they stunk coming in, and they left smelling like blanket roses.
0: I can coach that team if I can run the ball like that. Right?
1: I'm not even going to argue with you.
0: There's 8-28 left. We got to stop.
1: Stop
0: them.
1: The. Yeah.
0: Hear the huddle. We're going to run
1: the ball back.
0: We're going to run the ball. Second down. We're going to run the ball. Third down. We're going to run the ball. Oh, yeah. You got to have some real... I said it's high school football. That's what it was. All right, let's get
1: Well,
0: to,
1: Homer,
0: hold on.
1: Let's take calls. I'm going to give you my opening. 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
0: And then we get flush it or flush it. Should he be fired now or wait till the morning? How about that for a question? Brought to you by Gordon Flesh Company. Maybe I'll come up with better. You said we have people lined up, and yes, we do. Who do we have?
1: Should we have started the post-game earlier? Like, I knew.
0: Should we have
1: even
0: what?
1: What I, I Should we have started earlier? Because this game was a wrap.
0: I thought at 27-14 with 8:18 left.
1: If they got a stop, I think we could have. That's where I was holding out hope that the momentum would turn, Atlanta would get tight, and we could win that game 28-27. But, Homer, I got to admit, after saying that we are going to get that we are going to shut out Atlanta because Atlanta's offense stinks against everybody else, for as much as I loved our defense and special teams last week, I don't know if I'm more disappointed in our defense tonight than I am our offense. And I am completely disgusted by what we've seen with our offense. But our defense was bad tonight.
0: They trumped it. It didn't seem possible. They trumped
1: it. It's amazing, but they did.
0: And how about the blocked field goal? It's like nobody touched him. Again, as I said, and that would be another
1: example. Remember, our guy wanted to give him a contract extension.
0: All right.
1: Let's get to some calls.
0: We'll take a break, and then we'll take calls.
1: All right.
0: Bad high school
1: game. That's brutal.
0: Yeah.
1: That was brutal.
0: It's impossible to be negative enough.
1: Did you see this? You know what?
0: No, I thought they were going to win.
1: I'm a former. Yes, did you see this coming?
0: No, I thought the Packers were going to win. I said last week in the postgame, wait till Gary Keller Ellison comes on. When I said, I just counted it as a win. He goes, I don't think I'd go there. No, I underestimated.
1: No, Gary's right.
0: Yeah. And I guess because he was on bad teams. I hate to bring that up, but maybe he'll have an answer. I was with somebody today on the Vikings and saying that the Packers were bad. And I said, well, you'd be the expert. You guys know losing better than anybody. So they were right again. All right, to the calls next.
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0: It is Green Bay Game Night. The Packers lost by 1,000 or 5,000. It is impossible to explain the degree of whooping that took place. Mark Tauscher already with his opening statements. We have flush it or flush it. The poll question is already out. Will LaFleur get fired before the Packers play their next game? I would vote no.
1: Yeah, they're not firing him.
0: But I wouldn't bet.
1: I'll say this. You probably don't feel if you're Matt. I mean, you said it the first week, right? Is that when you called for him to get fired?
0: Yeah. And this is worse. It's gotten worse.
1: Oh, by far.
0: Yeah.
1: This is definitely worse.
0: Yeah.
1: Yes.
0: Carson in Montana. You are on Green Bay Game Night. I wonder what hell is like and if it could be worse. Yes, Carson. You can quote me on that. I'll probably end up on Twitter. Yes.
8: I've been a pretty level-headed Packers fan for a while. I've been a non-overreactive fan. What we saw on that football field tonight was an affront to this organization. This does not happen to the Green Bay Packers. Not on opening night, not in a what's supposed to be a get-right game for you. Every single person who stepped foot on that field for the Packers and everybody on that sideline should be absolutely mortified. One of you said that you can't be too negative. I'm going to try to set the tone because that might be the worst performance I've ever seen by a Packers team in my entire fandom.
0: Nah, I remember when Randy Wright was the coach of Forest Gregg. They got beat by 100 every week, but
8: I haven't been an advocate to fire LaFleur. After tonight, something's got to change. I don't know what it is, but this was a million times worse than I thought it ever could be tonight. Everybody's got to go. GM to Waterboy, in my opinion. And that's not me as a fan, but tonight, man, I am heated.
0: You are heated, Carson. In Montana, they are heated. All right, thanks for the call. Mo in Illinois, will he be heated? Take it away.
1: Yes,
0: let her fly.
1: Yes, he's going to be.
14: When
0: yes,
14: that airhead Ed Colasi at the end of last season saw the brutal collapse in Chicago in the playoff game, and he decides to extend Matt LaFleur and Brian Gutekunst simultaneously, that is a spit in the face to every single Packers fan around the world. And I've been saying it, and I'll say it again. It's organizational malpractice. This is absolutely inexcusable. The offensive line that Brian Gutekunst has seemingly put together is disgraceful to the game of football. Vince Lombardi would throw up and pour bleach in his damn eyes watching that display out there today. And you're not going to win football games getting killed in the trenches. You know, they cannot tackle. Bijan Robinson was running through a clear lane all night long.
0: That is a good point that we didn't mention. They also cannot tackle. Well put.
14: They cannot tackle. The offensive line cannot block. The defensive line cannot penetrate. The players who got extended all sucked. Did Jordan Love look like a $55 million quarterback out there tonight? I don't think so.
1: He did not.
14: But he's the least of our worries in my eyes.
1: No, he didn't.
14: He did not. Did Devontae Wyatt, did anybody hear Devontae Wyatt's name tonight or those first 3 weeks? Because I haven't. Where did he go? We got an Amber Alert issued for him. Tucker Kraft did not look good at all. And I know he's working his way back from the ACL. And shout out Christian Watson. That's all I'm going to say. He got extended and he balled the heck out. But this team this feels like rock bottom.
0: Golden,
14: this is pathetic.
0: Golden
14: I can't believe I'm watching
0: okay.
1: Yeah, Matthew Golden. Golden had a heck of a night, relatively speaking, too.
0: Like the chef who cooked good food the last night of the Titanic.
1: I can't argue. What can you argue with Mo there, what Mo is saying?
0: You can't. There is no argument. Though I put injuries as a part of it. But, organizational malpractice. Now, I want to give credit to Gary Ellison because he said the extensions could be like a golden parachute Like, they're recognizing what the two have done for the organization, so they're giving him the extension, but with the understanding that they could get fired if this year was bad. I don't know that's the case, but that could be.
1: Yeah, Homer, there is no doubt Matt LaFleur, he got his extension, and if they feel like this isn't the right, you know, if Ed Policy doesn't about change, and I think Jason or somebody has been saying, all of these coaches' contracts are offset. Matt LaFleur, let's say he signed, because nobody will tell us how much money he's making.
0: Right.
1: Let's just say it's $50 million bucks. Let's just keep it that way. The Packers would owe him $50 million if he never coached. You know he would go coach again. So I think the idea of a golden parachute, Matt LaFleur is going to be made whole, but that doesn't mean it always will come to, you know, the Packers would be paying
0: it.
1: He would go get another job.
0: The extension doesn't necessarily mean it's a real extension, possibly. I said I'd have to accept that's the possibility. I also want to add, I really never thought that there was a possibility of Gruden being the coach the rest of the year. I just thought it would be a good idea. I now think there's a possibility, but it's still very, very, very small. All right.
1: No, it's not going to happen.
0: Okay. We have Michael. You are on with Mark Tauscher. Green Bay game night. This will be one that we will remember for a while. Green Bay game night started with about 2.5 minutes left to go in the game. I believe that's our all-time record. But I would bet we might break it before the year is up. All right, go ahead, Michael. Let her fly.
15: Hey, so this was one of the worst games I have ever seen, from the quarterback to the coaching to the offensive line. And let me say, I come in peace. I'm a Bears fan, and it reminds me a lot of watching my team the past 10 years. Now, I have to ask you.
0: You would be rather, an expert on this quality of play. I do want to give you credit for calling in. No one would be able to recognize it and understand it as well as you, so let her fly.
15: Indeed, I would. What I'm going to ask you right now is,
0: yes,
15: who do you think is in better shape for the future, the Bears or the Packers? And also, I think you should extend LaFleur a little bit more and Jordan Love as well.
0: I don't care. Why? So the Titanic goes down. Hey, what do you think's a better boat? This one or that? It doesn't change. It's irrelevant. You can spend time worrying about it. I don't care. I don't care how the Bears fit in, how the Vikings fit in, and the Lions fit in, because as Taus said, this is the issue of the team. This is about if the Bears were worse and the Lions were worse and the Vikings worse, would you feel any better, Taus?
1: You mean if we were the best of the worst? I'd feel a little bit better. Yeah.
0: All right.
1: We'd win the division being the worst? Yeah, I'd be all right with that.
0: And it's, you recognize it's hard. You smile because you know that's not possible. No,
1: it is. There always is in sports. You have to obviously find where you need to fit in and win that competition. But when you're playing like this, you realize quickly you're not beating anybody.
0: Right.
1: And the way this season has started off, offensively, we've been pretty putrid the entire time. And then tonight, it's leaked into the rest of your football team.
0: Right. Last week, it was penalties. This week, it was the other team.
1: No, this week, it was the same. I mean, it's kind of the same formula, Homer.
0: But I mean,
1: we cannot
0: the degree,
1: run the foot.
0: Right. The degree of how bad something was.
1: Well, bad teams find
0: ways,
1: different ways to be bad.
0: Yes.
1: So, okay, we had penalties. Okay, we couldn't finish a game out. What do we want to do tonight? Well, let's not run the football, and let's let them run the ball down our throats. That was tonight's formula. Can't wait to see what next week's formula is.
0: I can tell you what it is.
1: Baker Mayfield record game. That could be it.
0: And turnovers. Turnovers.
15: Well, that's what you guys do care, and we'll see you week six.
0: What?
1: Oh, there you go.
15: I think you do care, and we'll see you week six.
0: Right.
1: Of course we care. We do care.
15: Said you didn't care.
0: No, I don't. Because
1: no, I didn't say anything.
0: This good,
1: I'm talking about the Packers. I'm
0: beating
1: not
0: the Bears twice means nothing.
1: All right, hang on. He's done. He's done.
0: If the Packers
1: I'm
0: are this
1: say
0: bad,
1: this.
0: Beating
1: I'm not,
0: the Bears twice
1: hey,
0: means
1: Homer,
0: nothing. Yes.
1: Homer, when your house is falling apart, I'm not worried about my neighbor's house.
0: Yes.
1: I got to worry about my house.
0: I agree. Yes.
1: If, I guess to your boat analogy, if my boat is sinking, I don't care about the great yacht across the street or across the water.
0: Yes.
1: I got to get my life preservers out and start figuring out how the hell am I going to survive.
0: Guy yells you across the street, my boat's better than your boat. Sorry.
1: When then he jumps back in and says, you guys care? We're sitting here trying to put a fire out in our house. Yeah. I don't even know the hell he's still on the goddamn line. Oh, you care? I don't even know you're there. So, no, I don't care.
0: Yes.
1: What do we care about Ben Johnson for? We got a forest fire going on.
0: Well put. Flush it or flush it.
1: What are you talking about? We care. No. You think any of us are thinking about the Bears and Ben Johnson? We're thinking about survival.
0: Thinking about the house.
1: The hell is he talking about?
0: Right.
1: We're thinking about the Bears tonight.
0: Right. It's like
1: we're thinking about how do you stop the run? How do you get out of being in one of the worst teams in football? Right. That's what I'm thinking
0: about.
1: It's
0: different when the neighbors say you need to mow your lawn, and then you can debate it. When your house is burning down, I'm not. Hey, dude, you need to mow your lawn. Shut
1: up.
0: Oh,
1: my God. All right. Take your garbage can back in.
0: Yeah, you know what I need?
1: No, just wait.
0: I need some Tito's. Come on. I need Tito's. Come on. Give me a little
1: Tito's. We all do. After watching that distilled 6 times till it's just right. Tito's is known for great vodka, giving back, and doing good for dogs. Distilled and bottled by Fifth Generation Inc. in Austin, Texas, and it is crafted to be savored responsibly.
0: Oh, man, there are times when you need Tito's. Times when you feel good, and other times when you just need Tito's. This is one. Mike leaving Lambeau Field. You are on Green Bay.
1: Mike, how's the vibe? Mike, take us in the vibe of the burning of the flames.
16: Hey, how you guys doing? Mike from the Dakotas again. Just leaving Lambeau.
0: Uh-huh. A lot of booing.
1: How bad is it up there?
16: Well, I'm on the road already, but what I noticed, I'm going to a couple points here, just hang with me. And this is just the small stuff. What I noticed today, I always go down and, you know, when the O-line comes out and, you know, they warm up and the one side of the end zone, the defense comes over there. Today, what I noticed is Sean Ryan and Monk there, and they're there. And then the other offensive linemen aren't even out there. And then when they get there, they look so disorganized. And I'm sitting watching this, and I'm like, you're disorganized before the game, number one. Number two, I watched Jordan Love's body language when he was warming up. And it's just like flipping the ball, like what am I doing here? And then Tucker Kraft warming up, dropping balls on warm-up. I'm like, you know, that's number one. Number two is I thought we should have hired Kevin Stefanski last year. And here tonight, old school football, pull the guard, you know, in that last touchdown there, pull the guard, come out, make a huge hole. I could have ran through there. You know, just old school, simple football. The other thing is they made Penick or whatever the hell his name is look like an all-pro, all quick throws. We were never going to sack him because he's in the shotgun. All quick throws underneath, crossing routes, all this. But the thing also I want to say is where I think number one is where we lost the game. Number one and number two coming up is last week, Xavier McKinney, Williams, Bullard, Cooper, Van Ness, maybe not Van Ness, but all Franklin played 72 plays. McDuffie didn't even play. And you're going into a short week with your core guys of Cooper and all them. And at the end of the third quarter, Cooper, he went to the locker room, but Cooper just wore out. 72 plays last a couple days ago. And here you expect these guys to come out.
1: Atlanta's guys played probably 85 snaps last week. Hold up a second. Atlanta's guys probably played 85 snaps, and they had to travel. I'm not taking that excuse. I get what you're saying, but
16: okay.
1: This is the big boys.
16: Okay, hold on. The next thing is, if you're going to play 72 plays and we played 50 on offense, you would think at home, you know, there'd be something to go to to move the chains. But I watched Love right away miss Watson on that first drive or second drive when after Xavier got the pick for the first down. He looks to the right all the time. At the third quarter, there could have been a wheel route for Caleb Johnson off to the left. Nobody within 10 yards, and he's throwing the ball to the right, not even looking to the left. I don't know what has happened to him, but this game wouldn't have come down to it if we wouldn't have been 3 and out and some crappy calls on offense. No rhythm, no nothing. If it's that wide receiver coach that I think is pretty good, Nolan, whatever his name is, he'll be off.
0: By the way, LaFleur has commented,
16: somewhere.
0: They played a hell of a game. Credit to them. Came out and whooped our butts. We got to be
1: better.
0: Yeah,
1: they did. Yes, we do.
16: No, Matt.
1: I agree with both.
16: No, Matt. You are behind the sticks the whole game. And I watched.
1: Yes, he is.
16: I'd have more. But even when we were on a roll, we get a first down moving the ball. Love's looking over like, get the play and let's go. And there he's standing way back of the huddle like waiting for the play after we had some momentum. Nope, not with Matt. Not with Matt LaFleur.
0: All right, thanks for the call. We need to move on. I know you find this accurate.
1: Yeah,
0: there are a million with things to say. It's amazing what happens to a post-game show when your house is on fire. That's one of your best ever. That was just brilliant.
1: We need a firefighter. We need
0: We need to take it. Yes, we need a firefighter. This is the house is on fire. Green Bay game.
1: Yeah, Homer, I'm not. I can't buy into the. I know we had a lot of plays on defense and was an overtime game, short week. Atlanta got trounced. Their defense was on the field a ton last week, too, and they had to travel on a short week. Their defense didn't look like they were gassed and couldn't do anything. That should have been a recipe. Tonight's game should have been run the football down their throats, be physical, because our offense, if I don't know who just called, if his point is valid, our offense should have been so fresh, we should have been able to run 150 plays tonight. Like, you can't have it both ways. We just admit the fact we stunk tonight. We did. The head coach just told you we did.
0: Yes. Green Bay game night. Your calls and flush it or flush it. The dog of the game. Can the Packers be the dog of the game?
1: Oh, there's dogs. There's a lot of dogs.
0: The flawless play of the game and the drive of the
1: game.
0: There ain't
1: any.
0: We got some work
1: to do.
0: None
1: of them.
0: We got some work to do. That's true. What's your best room? The house is on fire, you idiot. All right, so how are our towels? The house is on fire. Next.
17: Stay right here. Green Bay Game Night will be right back on ESPN Wisconsin at 620 WTMJ.
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5: I say the offense was worse, the no running game, because the defense, it's not giving them credit, but the Falcons have an outstanding running back, and there's...
6: How'd he do the first 2 weeks?
5: He's still outstanding. There's nothing on there.
6: No, he's a really good player. But come on, man. Well, like, we thought coming in tonight...
5: So you're going to think the defense is being worse? The Packers?
6: Oh, it's not close.
5: All right.
6: No, I'm not even going to let you... I'm not even letting you pick the offense, even though it's your choice and you're right to do so. I'm not going to let you.
5: Okay.
6: Because offensively, we are who we are. Like, we struggle to block people. We can't run the football. And Jordan Love he's not been great. He's, you know, his completion percentage is back to where he was, you know, when he was just getting started, which isn't good enough. But he's getting hit. You can make excuses, but nobody cares about excuses. Defensively, we're supposed to be one of the top teams.
5: They had 17 yards rushing, sir. 17.
6: I understand. Well, we gave up, sir, 242 yards,
5: yeah,
6: sir.
5: Against the best running back in the league at 194.
6: He's very good.
5: All right.
6: Yeah, he's a very good
5: running back. I concede defeat, but I don't think my position is as reckless as you say it is. I can defend it
6: That's
5: well.
6: Fair.
5: You can say yours is better.
6: That's fair. But we're at home. Homer,
5: yeah.
6: This team has scored, I think they scored 13 points on the season. And they scored 35 tonight. Mm-hmm. Homer, in the history of the NFL, there have been three teams that went two straight games without going in a red zone. This was the third team. They put up encampments in the red zone tonight.
5: 500
6: They live there. And you're going to think that this is on the offense?
5: I'll concede a loss, but I think it's closer than you're giving me credit.
6: Listen,
5: all right, let's get to
6: Homer, they all stunk. Everybody stunk.
5: Yeah. We're arguing which room of the fire was worse in. It was worse in the bedrooms. Come on, Homer, the kitchen went down first. All right, do we have Sean? Is that who we go to next? All right, Sean, you are on. The house is on fire with Tausch. Take it away.
7: 17 rushing yards by a professional football team.
5: Now, they only ran nine times, so I got to mention that.
6: Yeah.
7: But a balance...

0: offense approach for the offensive genius of Matt LaFleur.
1: He doesn't know what to do. He's totally confused. He's lost it. He's lost confidence. That's what I think. I don't think he knows.
0: Then
1: what
0: why
1: to
0: isn't
1: do.
0: The solution? You know. Then why isn't, like Tosh, you just said everyone gave up. Who's that on? Is it on the players or is it on the coach? Honestly.
2: No, I'm not saying anyone gave up. I'm saying we stunk. I'm not ever going to question effort. I'm going to question execution, and I'm going to question all of the things that go into it. That you put it on everybody. I'm fine. Go on Goody. Go on the players. Go on the coaches. Go on the fans. You can go on everybody. It was a crap effort by everybody tonight.
0: Yeah, no. I mean, we nearly lost to a Jets team. Thanks to a coaching error on their end. Otherwise, we should be 0-3. Given effort and coaching execution, we should be 0-3. Matt LaFleur's seat should be extremely hot. And I know Ed Policy listens to the show, and I'm going to make this declaration. I'm not going to spend $1 on 1265, going to a game, buying any merch or anything, until there is a coaching change. Because that's what people got to start walking with their feet on this. I mean, the way the camera panned on the fans and the audience, I mean, people are paying good money to watch a team stink, and that is unfair. Matt LaFleur should actually apologize to the fan base tonight. Like, go to the podium and say, sorry, I'm bad.
2: I'm hoping he did.
1: I don't think
2: he did. I think he would.
0: He should apologize to the fans. That was it. People pay good money. And, again, in your guys' opinion, we have a talented roster, yes or no?
2: I believe so, yes.
0: I agree.
2: But we are not talented. There's too many spots that we're not talented at. We have talent in a lot of spots. Wide out, tight end, rush end, safeties. I believe quarterback. You maybe don't. Running back with no Josh Jacobs, we don't have it. Offensive line, right now, we don't have it. It's not there. So I said this all off, and thanks for the call. I said this all off
1: season. When will the report come out? Has it come out yet that Jacobs has asked for a longer suspension?
2: I'm not going to touch that.
1: I know you're not.
2: There's just, when you're one-dimensional and you're not, your line as a group has not come together and figured things out yet, this is what's going to happen. And I was worried about the O-line. There was a lot of concern all offseason on my end because you made a lot of moves, you stuck with some guys, and we're not in a good spot.
1: And it seems to have affected the rest of the team, or the coaches, or everything.
2: It has. Homer, you can't win in this league if you can't win the line of scrimmage. You cannot win consistently.
1: Right.
2: We have not won the line of scrimmage.
1: They're not even close.
2: We have not won the line of scrimmage at all.
1: Yes. They're getting destroyed on the line of scrimmage.
2: We're getting beat, yes.
1: Yeah. All right, it's now time for Dog of the Game. We probably have we have an open for Dog of the Game.
3: It's time for the Sit Means Sit. Dog of the Game.
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5: Jordan Love.
6: Dog.
5: Josh Jacobs.
6: Dog.
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1: 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I believe the dogs of the game are Matt LaFleur and Goody, because we don't know which one is the bigger dog. We just know they're both dogs. And
2: yeah, but dogs are good. Homer, dogs have to be good.
1: We're making a change this one show.
2: No.
1: No?
2: You can.
1: You won't?
2: What I always do, and you know, luckily, I don't know how many years we've been doing this show.
1: All right, well, then I'm picking Golden. If we have to have a dog, then he's it.
2: Golden's a good pick. Golden's a good pick. I'm going to go with, this is what I always do when the team, I don't think anyone played particularly well.
1: Punter?

0: Yeah.
1: Long snapper.
0: No, punter.
1: A punter.
0: Dude, this guy just keeps
1: the
0: hitting
1: definition
0: bombs.
1: Definition of a team that sucks.
0: Yes.
1: The punter.
0: Five right. punts.
1: Yes.
0: 250 yards. 50 yeah. yards a punt. Yeah. He's killing it.
1: I
0: want to
1: join
0: all
1: you.
0: The time.
1: Forget Golden. I want to join. I want to be anonymous or unanimous. The
0: you know
1: punter.
0: How last year...
1: Can we do long last snapper? Year the long snapper... I don't even know. Can the long snapper be the dog of the game?
0: Orzek.
1: Okay.
0: Sure.
1: All right. Okay. I'm going with you.
0: Last year, we didn't punt in like three games.
1: Correct.
0: This cat's going to have to get – he's going to have to take load management. Daniel Whelan's going to need load management. We're having so many three and outs.
1: We're going to have two punters.
0: And luckily
1: – they're going to bring in a
0: luckily,
1: second punter because he's too
0: – Luckily tonight for him, we started going for it on fourth down at the end, or he would have had three, four more punts. He's averaging like seven, eight punts a game.
1: Yeah, no, they need a second punter. That's a great question. We had somebody saying, are the media going to ask the tough questions? Do you need – a second punter. All right, let's have you also talk about your other sponsors because they're doing great things for you and your house. Your house is doing way better than the Packers' house because you got some good peeps.
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1: Let's get to the callers. Who's been waiting the longest? Josh? Cooper, you are on 94.5 ESPN, ESPN Wisconsin. It is. It is the Green Bay game night, otherwise known as the house is on fire. Take it
2: this
1: away.
2: This is how the Packers look tonight.
1: Yes. Millions are listening. Let her fly. Go ahead, Cooper.
2: Hey. Yeah. Hey, guys. I'm an optimistic guy, and I know optimism isn't going to win you football games, but there is literally only one way to go from here, and it's up.
1: Yeah.
2: That was, and I know it's not going to win us football games, but tonight – we got beat in just about every aspect you could besides punting, like you guys were saying. We out-punted them tonight.
0: Yeah, we did.
1: I want to admit, I didn't really notice until Tausch told me. But I'm in, baby. I'm his vice president, punter, the dog of the game.
2: I like that dog of the game.
1: Do you think they sell all the punters?
2: They might have to.
0: Oh, yeah.
1: Oh, yeah?
0: After tonight's game, he might be the only jersey in there.
1: Not Golden's jersey.
2: No kidding.
1: So
2: that's all I got for you guys.
1: What's
2: tonight.
1: The worst? What was the worst, Cooper? As positive as you are, what's the worst? What's the hardest thing to take?
2: The worst
1: what you
2: tonight?
1: Think will be the hardest to recover and get positive over the course of this season?
2: The worst thing is, if it's the O line.
1: All right.
2: What I don't know what we can do. I don't know what they're. It's just it gets worse, and I don't know how it does.
1: Tausch, what would you say? This is your area of expertise. If you were the man in charge of the offensive line.
0: Yeah, I'm simplifying things, and I'm letting these guys grow, and that's not the answer everybody wants, but there's not some magic pill that you're going to go and get, like, two bona fide NFL All-Pros. You're just not. So I have to let Jagger Burton out there, and I'm going to let him grow and become a better player. Mm-hmm. I'm going to let Jordan Morgan continue to grow.
1: Do you adjust the offense that you run because of that, or do you just do what
0: yes.
1: you do?
0: I think what you do is you spread things out, and I'm gonna have somebody. I'm not going to do it, but somebody's going to look to see Tucker Kraft, how often they have to keep him in the block. I need to get him going.
2: Yeah.
0: We need to get more people out in routes and get the ball out of our hands and go dink and dunk and go up-tempo, because the only time we saw anything good tonight was when they went up-tempo. Now, you could say Atlanta was playing soft because they were ahead by 13
1: you
0: points.
1: Don't care.
0: It's 20 points. So that's a fair criticism, but when you can't run the football and you can't line up and just smash people, you got to spread them out, and you got to give more lanes and more opportunities for your skill players –

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0: Green Bay game night. And we now
1: Brewers
0: have,
1: won. Hey,
0: they did. 100
1: games.
0: Yeah. Yep.
1: What a season, man.
0: Yes.
1: Should do Brewers talk today.
0: 69 years since the Brewers? Milwaukee won
1: Let's
0: a World
1: Let's get Catronio
0: Series.
1: On here. Let's do a little post-game show. Brewers time.
0: You work it out. 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To me, the flawless play of the game was whenever you saw Golden out there. They're just...
1: Yeah, what I would say was... That play where he got turned the wrong way and was able to, it was early in the game. I think
0: you don't see that
1: often. It was
0: by anybody.
1: Never.
0: Yeah.
1: Especially, like, I just keep thinking, I'm not going to pick on other guys on this team. There's some guys have that great spatial awareness. He's got it. That throw, I don't know if he got turned around or whatever, but, and then he doesn't lift his hands up so that the DB can't fight through. His ball skills and awareness, he's only going to get better and better. The reason I'm not, I mean, I'm panicking. Let's not kid ourselves. This loss should set everybody into a panic, five-alarm fire, however you want to frame it. But Christian Watson and Matthew Golden are very, very good. They're not elite yet, but they're very, very good with the chance to, ifs are a long ways away. But those two, and I thought Matthew Golden for the flawless play, that play was the one bright spot in a game full of just complete
0: and
1: darkness.
0: And if Tucker Kraft gets back to where he is, because I don't think physically he's there, that
1: he's
0: threesome
1: there, no.
0: should be special, even
1: yes.
0: if you can't run the ball.
1: Well, it's even better when you can run it, and that's where at some point hopefully we can get this, you know, scenario situated. So, or, you know, I wonder if the Green Bay Packers have to think seriously about, you know, making a move to bring someone in. Because you can say all you want, the O-line needs to play better, no question. But right now there is no threat. Nobody cares about running. Go ahead, run the football, and it ain't working. It's not like they're loading the box to stop the run.
0: You play quick up-tempo. You got those three people. Even if you can't run the ball at all, there's something that threesome can create, even without a running game.
1: That's our hope right now.
0: All right.
1: But it certainly didn't look – I mean, stats tonight are completely irrelevant to me when you look at the passing
0: game. No, they have to do quicker. They have to do quicker. You said it.
1: I understand. I'm saying you're going to say, well, Golden had 100, Watson had 90. Yeah, it's all cute, but it was mostly garbanzo time that any of that stuff happened.
0: Yep. 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Only one drive to talk about, the one in which they scored a touchdown. You mentioned part of it, and it's every drive where they can take full advantage of the best three weapons they have. Because you really can't even count on Jordan Love running. It's those three. How can you make this offense as good as possible because of what they can create? That's the drive of the game and the drive of the season, right?
1: That's where we're at right now, yeah. There's a good thing. We got a bye week. There's a lot of things to figure out in a 10-day period of time. Good luck.
0: All right, Inspired Closets. It'd be nice if you had a bye season. Maybe they will, but no, you got 1 week. Well, what's going to change in 1 week? It's not like you got injured people that are going to come back and be healthy.
1: Micah Parsons is going to have to come back and just be a complete, like, turnover making machine. Because right now, if you don't get short fields, we're going to struggle.
0: If you lose on the line of scrimmage the way they did defensively, Parsons makes no difference. He was part of a really bad defense in Dallas.
1: He was.
0: because of exactly that.
1: I'm just hoping tonight was more of an aberration, because when I look at the first two games, this defense is better than what we saw tonight. Tonight, I don't know how to explain it. If it's that they're not very good, I can explain it. If they are good and they're as good as I felt like they were the first 2 weeks, I don't know what we saw tonight.
0: I need some I need some positivity. Inspired closets. Or actually, I think I view them like as inspired space. They take space and make it better than you ever think possible. Not just with closets,
1: I know,
0: but
1: this
0: with all space, right?
1: Yes, indeed. And our garage is what I really needed. 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It turned into a storage unit. We got hockey equipment, baseball bats, bicycles. 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
0: All right, let me get Levi. Levi, I want to talk to you. Levi, you are on with Mark Tauscher, Letterfly.
2: Hey, guys. How's it going?
0: Going great, Levi.
2: Hello?
0: I can't think of a Packer game in which
1: go ahead, Levi. I don't know. I mean, it's not great as a Packer fan. That's how it's going.
2: Well, the night was ruined, though, too, after with Packer lost, because the Brewers had 100 wins. Now, the night was half ruined, but anyway, I'm going to make a bold prediction about the rest of the season for Green Bay Packers, and you're going to hear me out, Tausch.
0: Let her fly, Levi. This should be good.
1: Yeah.
2: The Green Bay Packers, at this point, will not make the playoffs because they cannot do anything right. Matt LaFleur, well, I know you guys say he's not going to get fired, but if this continues, he will get fired at some point. I don't know if during the season or maybe after the season, and also, I know we should not talk about Josh Jacobs, but he's also kind of part of the blame, too, for not being on this team for all that stuff going on that we're not going to get into right now. But everybody needs to step their act together. If they don't, the Packers are toast. That's all I got to say. Mm-hmm. Have a good night, guys. Talk to you soon.
0: Thank you, Levi.
1: So,
0: he did a little bit on the looking ahead, presented by Retirement Understood.
1: Homer.
0: Would you like to finish with looking ahead? We need that.
1: Sure, we can. I'm just going to say this off of Levi's comment about his bold prediction of not making the playoffs. Jim Mora, insert Jim Mora press conference here. Playoffs? You talking about playoffs? All right, nobody should be. I mean, first off, it's the third game of the season. Long way to go yet. But we're talking about, we just lost to one of the worst, if not the worst team in the NFL tonight at home, and we got trounced so much we could start the postgame show 15 minutes early and not even blink.
3: Playoffs?
1: And you're talking playoffs?
0: Yeah, it's one thing if a tiger takes you down, but if a pussycat or some ants take you down, that's a little bit different.
1: Well, ants are actually, Homer, actually, if you think about it, ants are a bear.
0: They can.
1: They colonize together, and they're very strong. As a unit.
0: That's one of the hopes of the Packers, right? I mean, there's...
1: Yeah, collected, yes.
0: 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And now, Mark Tauscher with his closing statement, looking ahead.
1: We need to look ahead because looking behind, there is too much wreckage.
0: Can they be this bad again, or is this the worst they could be this year?
1: God, I hope this is the worst.
0: Mm.
1: I hope. Because to me, I didn't see this coming at all. I couldn't imagine. If you told me Atlanta was going to score 35 points with a quarterback that has been injured and hasn't played a lick, and a team that had not been in the red zone against another team all season, that they were going to score 35. And I think we only turned the ball over once, right? I don't know how many turnovers we had. But all of this, on a night like tonight, I'm saying shame on me for not seeing that this was going to be possible. Because now I look at it and I'm thinking to myself, of course I should have seen it. Our offense has been putrid all season. We're 3-and-out city. I let the comeback and the juice that came with great special teams and good defense override what I've seen the rest of the season. And shame on me for that. And shame on the Green Bay Packers for their performance tonight. Because that, for at Lambeau Field, was about as disappointing as you could have ever put as a performance on. With all of the things at stake and everything on the line, with the Super Bowl champion teams from the first and 32nd Super Bowl, or 31st, just an absolute brutal performance that I hope we don't see again this season.
0: How many of those players probably said, I've never seen anything like this before at Lambeau Field?
1: I would think a lot of, I can't imagine what the Frankie Winters and I don't know who else was all up there. I saw Antonio Freeman was up there.
0: Everybody was up there.
1: Yeah, that, I think that Super Bowl 31 team was being celebrated for 30 years, and deservedly so. And this group is about as far away from that group as you could ever imagine after watching tonight.
0: And just so you know, there is no Packer game night this weekend because there's no game. We don't do it anyway, so we'll be back in... It can't get worse.
1: Hey, Homer, did we turn the ball over tonight?
0: Yeah, there was one interception. Was that late in the game or when was it? I don't even remember. Both teams had a turnover.
1: It's one thing if you turned it over five times and this happened.
0: No, they had 498 yards.
1: This was just an absolute whooping. And Homer, I'll finish with this.
0: Yes. Oh, rushing, by the way, 242-17. As I said, a bad high school game.
1: Line of scrimmage is always the differentiator, and tonight was no different. And we should have seen it because we saw it the last two games, and that's what reared its ugly head again tonight. And I don't know how you fix that. Good luck to Matt LaFleur and his staff to do it, because I'm hoping they do.
0: Thanks, Tausch. More calls. And Gary Ellison, and he was right. He said, be careful when I said this game's a lock. They're going to beat Atlanta. He'll be coming up in a bit. You are next.
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0: Gary Ellison coming up soon, but right now, those of you that have been willing to wait and wait and wait, Jensen in Ohio, you are on Green Bay Game Night, and as Taus said best, the house is burning.
14: Hey, how's it going, Homer? Thank you for taking my call. I'm a lifetime Packer fan. I had a couple bullet points for the game. So, the main thing was penalties and play calling. Penalties and play calling, that leaves us with no identity. I hate that. Second bullet point, defense stays on the field for too long. I won't be surprised if our defense leads the league in most time on the field. We're not used to seeing that. Yeah.
0: They don't tackle very well.
14: Third point, we get no points off of turnovers. McKinney had a great pick early in the game, and we go three and out off of his interception. That's unacceptable.
0: That is true.
14: It's totally unacceptable. No toughness, our O-line, no toughness at the point of attack. And also, our splash plays on offense, I hate that they come from they come from penalties. We get a defensive pass interference. I hate that we have to move the ball down the field due to penalties.
0: That is also accurate.
14: And also, every time Jordan Love goes back to on his five step seven, it's no 5 yard hitch routes. It seems like every time Jordan Love goes back to throw the ball, it's a 10 receivers are running 10 to 15 yard routes.
0: There's not that great Tosh was talking about, right?
14: Yeah, nobody is running just simple routes to get open. Jordan Love, he sits back in the pocket for so long and it's a Matt LaFleur thing. He scheme plays open, but you know, he doesn't play the simple game. So, and then my last point, we can't sustain momentum and we wait to get punched in the mouth until we start making plays. And then so all of my bullet points, I want to put a question at the end of this. Is Matt LaFleur riding his success from Aaron Rodgers, even though Jordan Love has had success? Or is Matt LaFleur showing his true colors now with

0: is mediocre play calling.
1: What's your answer?
0: I think, me personally, I think Matt LaFleur is showing his true colors now that we don't have Rodgers anymore. And, you know, it's putting, and also Love, he doesn't audible like Rodgers used to do. I mean, last week against the Jets, Love, he threw a quick little pop pass to Golden on a, you know, a read option play, but we don't do enough of that.
1: Yeah, I agree with that. And, all right, you have given us some great stuff, Jensen. Thanks for waiting, and thanks for the input. Chuck in New Jersey, they're coming on from all over the world. Chuck, you're on Green Bay game night tonight, otherwise known as the house is on fire.
2: House is on fire, Homer. Yeah. And we're all running for our lives. Let's put it that way.
1: Nice addition. I like that.
2: Let me ask you a question. And before I start my talking points, legitimate question here, and I think I can ask all the rest of the fans this too. Do we think the season's over?
1: Yes. I do.
2: Okay. I wanted to make sure. I'm trying to talk myself out of that, but I'm having a lot of trouble.
1: Well, and the reason important for me to state that, because it's accurate, and if the season is not over, the Packers deserve incredible recognition for what they did.
2: Yeah. I don't disagree.
1: Yeah.
2: I just, you know, when you're looking at the old, and you know what's tough too is that, and Tauschman know this, is that when Green Bay has always been known for having a great line. That's been our bread and butter. Is that we've always, there's always continuity. But I feel like over the past couple of years, Goody lets these guys walk. He'll sign draft. There's no continuity. We at one point, we had the same three or four, even five guys for years.
1: Right.
2: There was always that continuity
1: the
2: there for the
1: no
2: line.
1: Part of the reason they're not as good.
2: Yeah.
1: When you have continuity, but also is that really good. Now, maybe you let someone go or someone gets hurt, but I would say that's the reason for the continuity.
2: But also is that given our situation now, I mean, what has he done over the past couple of years? He signs Jenkins to a long-term deal. Jenkins walks. After we switch everybody around and nothing. I just don't understand what the long-term vision for this team is. I think that's number one. And also is that people are saying about who the running back situation. Guys, we could have Jonathan Taylor back there. This line stinks. It doesn't matter who's running the ball. And also, you see it with Jordan Love. Even with the play calling, he's seeing ghosts out there because he doesn't trust the protection. And half the time, I really don't blame him. So I think that where we are right now is we're in no man's land. I don't see the vision for it. I don't see how we can dig ourselves out of it. The only other team.
1: You can't have a vision. There's no answers. Come up with what? Well, let's see. Jordan Love will take it to a certain level. He doesn't seem able to do that. I'm not saying it's him.
2: Agreed.
1: It's not like, well, this offensive line is going to get better. No, it's not there. You'll have a better running back when Jake comes up. Yeah, I just think that you got one weapon, and it's those three guys, Watson, Golden, and Kraft, and somehow you've got to figure out a way to make that group create as much difficulty as possible. But the issue with the defense, I was just shocked. Maybe I don't understand how good Atlanta's offensive line is, but they can't tackle. And again, I can't think of any better way to put it than a bad high school game. They were just pushed to where in three plays, Atlanta knew from the beginning they can get a first down. All they got to do is run three plays. They get 10 yards. And they were getting way more than that.
2: And it didn't matter. Homer, I really don't think it mattered too if Micah was out there. I don't think, because given how hot they were and given where everything was going, I don't know. And even I love Micah Parsons. I don't know if he would have been a massive difference maker.
1: Go back and look at some of
2: the rest of the defense wasn't doing anything.
1: Yeah, go back and look at some of the Dallas defenses with Micah Parsons. I mean, he's lived this.
2: My last point is this. Yeah. Last point is this, is that going forward, I think that if you were to lay the blame on anybody tonight too, and outside of the players, I would put a lot more onus on Goody than I would LaFleur.
1: Right.
2: Not a lot more. I would say probably about probably about 60-40 Goody to LaFleur.
1: That's the debate we'll have for the rest of the season. Or what do you do from here?
2: Yeah, and I appreciate it.
1: Right now, you think Goody's a bigger issue than LaFleur. All right.
2: I do. And I only say that because what did we do to shore up anything this offseason? Nothing. Nothing. Like, we signed Tucker Kraft in the 13th hour.
1: And it's
2: terrific.
1: Because
2: he's an amazing player.
1: Again, let's go back. Everybody, or I believe the team, thought that they were fine last year. Then they had these injuries. They didn't think they had to do anything major. Well, because of whatever the record was when the injuries took place against Denver. What was their record against Denver?
2: But wouldn't you?
1: No,
2: wouldn't you think though is that even though they were 9-4, that they would do something at least and at least try and do something.
1: They
2: with
1: don't
2: the
1: have
2: line?
1: To. They thought they had enough with that group healthy. They thought they had enough, and anybody can argue with me, but you can't because their actions tell you that's what they believe. They not only that, but they believed in the two people in charge, right?
2: Yeah,
1: we just got to stay healthy. And we're going to get better.
2: Crazy.
1: Not
2: it's
1: worse.
2: Unbelievable.
1: Well, that's what happens. The biggest mistake people made is to think they're stupid. They're not stupid. They can be wrong, but everything they do, they do for a reason that they think makes the team better. They believe we stay healthy. We don't need anything more than what we have. They get better. They get a year older. They get better. We stay healthy. Maybe we're going to go to the Super Bowl last year if they stayed healthy. And now we're a year older. We've got some people in the fold and maybe there were some injuries, but that's the mistake. And now they have to sit down and go, what do we do now?
2: I just can't see how three of those guys, especially last week, a couple of them were making their first NFL starts. Yeah. I just, you know, but that's my opinion on it. You know,
1: right. There was a risk there. Jensen, you had to believe in him, and then that you had an injury. I mean, now, what should you have known about Zach Tom and his ability not to come back? That is a good argument in terms of needing to bring somebody in so you don't have too many kids. But it's not that complicated in terms of trying to figure out why they did what they did.
2: No, I agree with you.
1: All right, thanks for the call. Appreciate you waiting. We have others waiting. I said at an event I was at today that if the Packers win, we'll go to a 1. If they lose, we might go to 5. We'll break. It might be possible. What the morning show starts at 5, right? Yeah. No. The national show with Evan starts at 5. I'll fall asleep. Next.
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10: 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Gary Ellerson still to come. Who's been waiting the longest? I believe it's Alan in Los Angeles. Alan, you're on 94.5 ESPN, ESPN Wisconsin, and millions are on with you. Take it away.
11: Homer. I have been a Packer fan. I'm older than you, so that puts me with Methuselah, maybe.
10: Hold on. The first Packer game you remember. Then I'll find out if you're older. The age doesn't matter, the years.
11: 1962. Packers-Giants championship
10: game. The weather was terrible. That was arguably the greatest Green Bay Packer team of all time. It's impossible to comprehend how good they were. They had won in 61
11: but
10: they were not as dominant, yes. And after that game York, Ray Nitschke came on What's My Line in a tuxedo, and nobody knew who he was. The Green Bay Packers They were Paul Hornung and everybody else. But anyway, all right.
11: They were great. I am up there. But this was probably one of the most dispiriting losses. And I remember the Dan Devine years and the Forrest Gregg years. This is really, really bad. And I think the blame goes all the way around.
10: Why, given experience, why do you think this is bad? What was even worse about this for you to make this statement?
11: Well, I think it's worse. There's a little recency bias, and I'm getting on, and I'd like to see them win another Super Bowl before I'm ready to go to the great Lambeau Field in the sky. But it just was so dispiriting because this is their home opener. They struggled. They had problems.

0: problems, and yet it was just a across the board failure in every phase, in every measurable area. And it was just very, very discouraging. You had to turn away from it for a while.
1: It was like watching a slow motion train wreck. If you watched high school football, this was a bad high school football game with one team, with an old fashioned coach. We're going to run. Hey, we're going to run the ball. You can't stop us.
0: Yeah.
1: And when you try to run, we're like going to destroy the line of scrimmage. It was that dominant.
0: Yeah, this is like an old high school team that ran the wing key and the other team couldn't stop them and they just ran up the score.
1: And then when they tried to run the ball, they didn't because they got whooped on the line of scrimmage both ways. Yeah.
0: And that goes to my point that the offensive line was in trouble last year. And so it's not clear to me who played musical chairs with Jenkins and all these guys trying to play him out of position in the name of versatility. And then you could take the guys that Gutekunst has cut that now play for Cleveland, the Giants, Tennessee, what have you. And there's a better offensive line out there that used to be with the Packers than there is now. And, you know, I think Tausch was really right that the cavalry is not coming to save this team, to save the offensive line. And there needs to be more creative play calling. So my take is LaFleur has got 10 days to turn this around. But if they go down to Tampa and they get boat raced like they did tonight, then someone has to do something to change this. Either fire LaFleur, change something. Because if the team really believes they have the right talent on the offensive line, why is Luke Butkus still the offensive line coach? I mean, coaching for LaFleur as an assistant is almost like being a member of a labor union. He doesn't like firing guys. He hires people that he's friendly with, which I guess to an extent is understandable. But how many years did it take to figure out that Joe Barry was in over his head as a defensive coordinator? So I think that there are problems
1: by the way,
0: with
1: don't
0: the Packers
1: Barry and his
0: across
1: numbers,
0: the board.
1: 500 yards. I don't know if did a Barry defense ever give up 500 yards against a team
0: I'm
1: that
0: hoping...
1: had not gotten into the red zone in the two games before playing the Packers. I don't think Barry had a performance as bad as this one, given how bad the team that did it had been prior to this game. But someone can look it up.
0: Homer, that's a fair comment, and I'm just hoping that this was some sort of anomaly, because if the defense plays that bad going forward, then there's really no hope that this team's going to win more than three or four games. They have to be better than this tonight.
1: I would agree, but you and I both have to. Yeah. We never thought they could be this bad, so we don't have much credibility.
0: No, I was kind of cautiously optimistic. I knew the offensive line stunk, and I knew they couldn't run the ball, but I thought he was going to come up with something like short passes, quick outs, whatever.
1: We just both underestimated Atlanta's ability to run the ball, especially with Robinson. Absolutely.
0: And the tackling was abysmal.
1: Yes, and I said that as much as I like Cooper, it's come clear to me that he can't tackle. He just grabs people. And then others as well. All right, thanks for the call. 1-800-990-3776. Gary Ellison will be calling in momentarily, but we still have time for your calls. Everyone deserves to feel supported and included for more than a century. 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
1: It is Green Bay Game Night and soon to be Game Morning, or as Mark Tauscher said, the house is on fire. Joining us now is Packer Badger Gary Ellison, who told me last week when I said, they're going to beat Atlanta. Come on. And he said, Homer, calm down. First of all, good evening, good morning. How did you know?
18: Well, they're not a good football team right now, Homer.
1: It was their home opener. Atlanta, clearly was better than they sold, especially with their outstanding running back. But and that trumped everything. Don't give me anything else. They're not a very good football team. I said this earlier. You would be an expert on that as far as the Green Bay Packers, so I should have recognized that you know what that is. But
0: I know what that looks like.
1: Explain.
0: Well, two things. Two things, really. And what we're seeing is the season really is playing out in front of our faces because we're seeing new stuff. I mean, there are a lot of other people in this business probably smarter than me who probably knew all along that this Packers team wasn't going to be good. I thought this Packers team was good enough to win the North. I thought they could at least win 10 games before the season started. So I didn't think they would be this bad. But right now they are this bad. Here's the two things that you know when you, well, maybe three, because I think it's starting to play out. I think maybe we would do it right now. They may be the most penalized team in the NFL right now. If not, they got to be to the top.
1: Correct.
0: After three games. So that's one. The second thing that we saw is that they cannot run the football. And I think that is because of Josh Jacobs. They cannot run the football. Do not have a run game. And the third thing that we found out tonight is they can't stop the run. So when you are the most penalized team in the NFL, when you can't run the football and you can't stop the run, you're not going to win a lot of games in the NFL.
1: And anybody who's watched high school football knows that. I said this was like a bad high school game. One team can run the ball and stop the run. The other team can't run the ball, can't stop the run.
0: Yeah,
1: it's right.
0: But you didn't know they couldn't stop the run up until you saw this game tonight.
1: Agree totally.
0: Right? Yeah. So what you're seeing right now is the flaws of this Packer team is playing out right in front of your face.
1: And that's those are the two worst flaws you can have, even in a league where passing is more, right?
0: Yes, yes.
1: We'd have to find out how good a team has ever been that couldn't run and couldn't stop the run. I'll bet 500 would be amazing without those two things, right?
0: Yeah. And I know a lot of people want Matt LaFleur fired, so we can do that again. But it's deeper than that. The field goal block.
1: Oh my gosh, that was bad high school again.
0: No, but did you see that play, field goal block? What happened?
1: I've never seen a guy get so easily in the middle to block a field goal. Somebody lost an assignment or something.
0: Okay. All right, slow it down.
1: All right.
0: That is what's happening to Jordan Love damn near every time he is passing the football.
1: All right.
0: See, a lot of people want to blame Jordan Love, too. He getting some blame. But I'm just going to do – they can't even block for the kicker. The kicker's got a free run.
1: That's a great line. They can't even block for the kicker. I'm going to write that one down.
0: Yeah, they can't even block for the kicker.
1: But, again, that's a high school thing. You get bad high school teams, and that they can't even block for the kicker.
0: They can't even block for the kicker, bro. The kicker is getting a free run. So imagine if Jordan Love is throwing the ball 50 times, 30 of those times he's getting a free run.
1: Right.
0: Or at least he's most certainly.
1: I got to ask you a question that Tausch had to respond to this. Everything he said's got to be up tempo, everything's got to be quick because that's the only hope. Given what you just said, and it doesn't mean it'll work, but you have no other choice as an option because of what you just described. Would you agree with that?
0: I thought of that at one point, but I saw them go up tempo, and up tempo is so fast for this offensive line, I think it confuses them even more.
1: All right. Because I said their only weapon to me is this three. Golden.
0: You have to think.
1: Well,
0: up-tempo, you have to think. Up-tempo, you have to think it's got to be so fast, right? But when you slow it down, at least you get the point to the guy that you know that may be blitzing. I don't know if they can go up-tempo. Right. It's a great thought. I don't know if they can go up-tempo
18: because I think it's too quick for them where they can't judge who they're going to block.
1: I was coming up with that as an idea because I think their only weapon is Watson, Golden, and Kraft. That group of three, where however bad everything else is, that group is tough to deal with if you can somehow make it tough to deal with. Or is that not a real option?
18: I understand what you're saying, that he doesn't have time.
1: All right.
18: Jordan Love doesn't have time to throw the ball. I get 100% what you're saying, but he doesn't have time. I mean, you played an Atlanta Falcons team who was the bottom of the NFL. Their defense was in flux. They beat us like a rag doll up front.
1: Right, because the Packers are the bottom of the NFL, not Atlanta.
18: Because we're the bottom. Exactly. Yes. 100%. 100%.
1: We have callers. Is there anything else you feel like you need to say, or you always like to go to you guys?
18: No, it can't be. You guys today would be the Packers organization, because those guys need to try to figure it out.
1: Well, and I said the difficulty is we're going to deal with this the whole year. Who you have Goody and LaFleur, they're partners. Who's more to blame? Or not?
18: Well, I'm going to tell you another thing that we need, another layer in this.
1: All right.
18: is Josh Jacobs, and no one's talking about it. But another added layer in this is Josh Jacobs. I mean, that little dust up.
1: By the way, do you know that I said the meanest thing I have on this show earlier tonight? I haven't seen the story yet where Jacobs has apparently asked that he hopes the suspension is longer.
18: Take a phone call, please.
1: Josh, you're on with Gary Ellison.
19: Hey, guys, you got me?
1: Got you. Millions are listening.
19: Oh, gotcha. Well, my first point is anyone blaming Jordan Love for this game is ridiculous. Blaming a quarterback for throwing 53 times when that's his only option is just insane. I mean, what is the guy supposed to do?
1: Please understand, while you could be correct, the people making that comment have no experience to understand that.
19: Right.
1: And so there's
19: right.
1: You've seen great quarterbacks, but you've never, I don't think, and again, I'll defer to Gary in a second, to have had that situation and realized this is what's going on, because it's never happened before to this degree.
19: Right.
1: But it doesn't mean you aren't accurate. It means that explains how others might not get it as quickly as you do.
19: And your guys' earlier caller that pointed out the continuity with our offensive line, with letting Rashid Walker go, and obviously Elgton Jenkins was going to make way too much money for what he was worth, but giving up on him at center and not having a line that had something to work on this entire offseason, and obviously Zach Tom was not healthy, but bringing an old line that had no idea how to play together to start the season just was never going to work. And then you add in, obviously, the Jacobs suspension. I mean, there's only so much Jacobs can do with a terrible offensive line in front of him. But, I mean, hopefully he can fall forward, make a guy miss, and get us 4 yards on first and 10. You know, make it second and manageable, third and manageable.
1: Yeah, I think Gary would agree with you 100%. It's doesn't mean it makes everything great, but it gives you the only possible chance you have. Gary, would you? You've said that before with Jacobs. You need him even more now than ever. Is that, Gary, is that a fair statement?
19: Yeah.
1: We still have Gary.
19: My question to you guys is, you know, where is the move with our offensive line? You know, I mean,
1: I'll help
19: moves,
1: you on this one. Gary can go. There's no move. There is no move. There's no magic dust, whatever. You just have to try to figure out a way to help get him better and decide who has the potential to get better. You got Morgan, and then get ready for next year. This is a development to try to figure out who you have and what you need to do so that this disaster doesn't continue beyond this year or beyond a few more weeks. Thanks for the call. Gary? Do we have Gary? I wasn't sure.

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1: You try to figure out and use this time to see who's the best or can become the best when it's better next year, right?

0: that figured out. I mean, the fatal flaw, which everybody knows, and I've talked about this ad nauseum, but the fatal flaw was the Elgton Jenkins. Well, let's say the fatal flaw was the Josh Myers move.
1: Yeah. And Banks, given he's never played. I mean, they gave him a ton of money.
0: Well, no, I'm going back. Yeah, that is. But I'm talking about where it started.
1: It started, yes. Started at center.
0: Started at center with Josh Myers.
1: Yep.
0: Because really, Sean Ryan is a guy that they didn't really want.
1: Right. And with Josh Myers, you don't have any concern about moving Jenkins at all.
0: No. That's where it started. Yeah. And then they doubled down with Elgton Jenkins, which made it even worse.
1: Which I understand because he was that talented. I mean, they're wrong, but.
0: Sometimes you just don't have to be the smartest guy in the room.
1: Right.
0: I have an all-pro guard, leave him at guard. That's like taking Bijan Robinson and say, you know what? I think I'm going to make him a fullback. Mm-hmm.
1: But they've had this belief about moving people. They love drafting guys that are all left tackles and move them to another position, of being able to figure out that versatility, which means we need fewer players than maybe another team does. That's kind of been, I don't know if that's Goody. Ted Thompson doing this as much.
0: But that's fine. But I'm not concerned with that. I mean, I'm okay. But I'm concerned about moving an all-pro left guard to center.
1: Yeah.
0: If he wasn't an all-pro, and if he was like his first year, second year, and you're trying to find a spot for a guy, yeah, then great.
1: And if somebody got hurt and you had to do that short term, you could do it. But he never changed from being. They did that with Forrest Gregg, but everybody knew what his position was when they didn't have to ask him to help.
2: Yeah.
0: Right.
1: Talking with Gary Ellerson, the Packers lost by a gazillion. I said, and I've said this about other coaches, you can lose, but you can't embarrass. This was the definition of embarrassment.
0: Matt LaFleur right now, I think, has, it feels like he's grasping at straws.
1: Yes,
0: right
1: he's lost. Right. He doesn't know what to do.
0: Yeah, he's grasping at straws.
1: And I'm
0: right
1: not
0: now.
1: Sure there is anything you can do, but he doesn't have any.
0: Yeah.
1: Right?
0: Yeah, Matt LaFleur is grasping at straws right now.
1: I mean, people talk about players. I think you have a head coach who's lost confidence. And it might be justified. Yeah. But
0: yeah, he has. Yes, he has. But see, here's what I don't want Packer fans. Here's what I want Packer fans to understand.
1: All right.
0: Because it's easy to blame Matt LaFleur, right? It's easy to blame him.
1: Yeah.
0: But it's Brian Gutekunst put this team together.
1: Correct.
0: Matt can only coach what he has.
1: Mm-hmm.
0: Bill Parcells said what? If you want me to cook the food,
1: you gotta let me buy the groceries.
0: You might all let me buy the grocery.
1: Right.
0: Matt LaFleur didn't buy the grocery.
1: Correct.
0: Some of it came in spoiled or rotten or had a shelf life of only a week.
1: Right. The question, and this is to me the debate for the rest of the year as you policy tries.

0: to figure out the future. Who do you have more confidence in as far as after this year? Both or one or the other? Or do you get rid of them both? That was my reason to suggest Gruden, was because with a different coach, you have a different video of how the players play and a better idea of whether it's LaFleur or Goody. And now I'd ask you, do you have any way to have any idea who's the bigger problem? Or maybe you don't see it that way.
1: That's a great question.
0: Because that's what policy has to do.
1: Who's the biggest problem?
0: I don't know.
1: LaFleur or Goody?
0: I don't know.
1: Well, I think right now they're probably hand in hand.
0: Okay. Then you might get rid of both of them. But
1: if I had to lean one way, it'd be Goody.
0: All right.
1: Because Matt LaFleur didn't forget how to coach.
0: Yeah.
1: I tell everybody, Matt LaFleur didn't forget how to coach. But it's about the Jimmys and the Joes. When Matt LaFleur had the Jimmys and the Joes, he won.
0: Yes, he did.
1: And who are the Jimmys and the Joes?
0: Well, it started with Aaron Rodgers, but it doesn't matter. There were other guys.
1: Well, I agree. Started with Aaron Rodgers. Anybody can win with Aaron Rodgers. But I tell you right now, if Aaron Rodgers had this offensive line, he'd be cussing everybody out.
0: Well, the last year of Aaron Rodgers had some issues. They failed. Yeah. That failed his last year.
1: Yeah.
0: All right.
1: Aaron Rodgers could not play behind this offensive line. You know why?
0: Why?
1: Because they missed every blitz pickup assignment, which will drive him absolutely crazy.
0: Yes. Perfectly put. Gary, with a partner and all your calls, people have been outstanding in waiting. It's amazing the interest in talking when the house is on fire. That's coming up next.
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0: calls, Gary Ellison, or is there anything else that you want to mention? I do want you to mention before we take the calls, they had all these honoring all the former Packers, and and it had to be spectacular, and they won't say it publicly, but I'm sure privately they're saying it was one of the toughest games to watch that they've ever been a part of at Lambeau Field. But it was amazing.
1: I mean, were you going to think, and I don't know for sure what that number is, but we've had the blessing of the better part of 40 years of winning football.
0: Yes.
1: So, and then this was these guys, that was their, 30-year anniversary? So, yeah, we probably had, since Ron Wolf, I don't know how long that's been. But
0: you can start talking back like 90. And it started to get a little better. Bratz didn't do as much as people wanted. But, so, yeah, around 90. We're talking 35 years.
1: Yeah. So, of like, really outstanding football. I mean, we're going to get back. I mean, I remember talking to Bob Harlan once, and he had said to me a long time ago, if the bottom were to ever fall out, he said the lowest we would go would be 500.
0: Yeah. But that's based on making good decisions.
1: Yeah, right. That was back then. That was some 20 years ago he said that. But the way the structure was set up, he thought that, the rebuilding for them, the worst they would do would be 500.
0: Right, because he believed the guys in charge were that good, and they'd have, if they had that kind of a year, they'd regroup, and it was just an unlucky year. All right, we have Scott in Hudson has been waiting 2.5 days. Let's go, Scott. Let her fly.
2: Hey, guys, you got me okay?
0: We do. Millions are listening.
2: Millions are listening. All right. I actually, this has been a really good conversation because the points that I wanted to make actually have been, a lot of them been covered. And I love the fact that Gary and Homer, you guys are talking about like the ingredients of what Goody has provided Matt LaFleur here. And I go to the whole conversation that you're talking about, Homer, of like, who's to blame. And I look at it as like closer to that 55-45, 52-48, where on the season overall, I'm going to say that's Goody in the fact of what he's given LaFleur in the fact of being able to put a good line together and whatnot. And the whole Jacobs situation is a whole different scenario that is out of his control in that sense too. But I blame LaFleur for tonight in the sense that he was given the ingredients that he was given and he had a week to figure it out. And it just felt like everything was being thrown to the outside. And I was sitting there talking to my brother-in-law and a buddy of mine. And like, there was nothing in the middle that was taking pressure off of LaFleur. And I just thought, Love. And I just thought that LaFleur was not helping out Love tonight, where I know he had to try to protect him, but where was the stuff going across the middle? And I heard Tausch talking about it, and Gary, I think you were talking about it as well, it's like the quick passes. And you've got Watson and Golden cutting across the middle and taking balls that they can run to the house with as well. So, like, I was texting with them and going back and forth, and it was like we were talking about it throughout the game, and Kirk Herbstreit actually talked about it on the broadcast of letting the ball go, getting these quick plays, going across the middle. And it's just like, I was just waiting for it all night long. And that was really, really frustrating. And the one thing I would say, I know we lost Jaden Reed, and it was cool to see Sky Moore in there, have a couple plays. And that was somewhat hopeful as well, that maybe he can, sprinkle himself in there a little bit more and he can be explosive. But yeah, it was really, really frustrating. Very, very frustrating game.
0: Is the season over?
2: I don't want to think that way. I mean, I don't. It's a long season. I remember 2010 with all the injuries and just everything we were going through and how frustrated it was every single week. And there'd be crazy losses of we had six under 7 points of losing. Tonight, obviously, was a complete butt-kicking, but I don't think so. I hope not.
0: Very good.
2: I really hope not.
0: Thanks for the call. Gary, just because you weren't listening, I said, yeah, season's over. And that's said because if, in fact, if the Packers were able to bounce back, one must understand and appreciate how amazing that would be given where they're at right now.
1: Well, what's the bounce back?
0: Make the playoffs, get close to making the playoffs.
1: I want to back up just a little bit about Matt LaFleur. And
0: sure.
1: Matt LaFleur right now, I feel like, is coaching with blinders on.
0: Yeah.
1: He still thinks that he had the team from a year ago.
0: Yeah. And it was just those injuries that prevented them from having some significant level of success.
1: And here's what tells me that. The fourth and a yard and a half last week. Read the room, Matt. I mean, you saw your offensive line was in trouble. They're not getting fourth and a yard and a half.
0: Nope.
1: Tonight, take the field goal, Matt. That's not the team you had last year where you can pass them.
0: It doesn't change because of the score. It is.
1: Right. He's still coaching as if he had that team.
0: Or hoping.
1: And he doesn't have it.
0: Yeah.
1: Take your points, Matt.
0: Yeah, you are playing with a deck that does not favor you, and you got to figure out how to do the best possible with that deck.
1: You got to hang around as long as you can.
0: And I don't think he's ever coached that.
1: No. Not with the Packers, he's never coached like that.
0: Yeah.
1: Well, maybe in Tennessee he
0: did. But he wasn't the head coach.
1: But since he's been with the Packers, he's never had to coach like that. And he's a little bit arrogant right now, thinking that he's got that team, and he doesn't.
0: Yeah. John in Cleveland, you're on with Gary Ellison. Let her fly. John has been waiting a month. John has been waiting so long, he's been keeping track on a calendar. Yes, John.
3: Hey, Homer, Gary, this is an honor. You guys are Wisconsin royalty. Good God, I just appreciate your time.
0: Thank you.
3: Any case, you know, I think at the end of the day, fellas, we got a couple cultural issues here. You know, we got a GM that thinks he's the smartest guy in the room. Gary alluded to it in a very classy manner, and then we got a coach that is, we all know, heart. No one wants to say it. He's not a leader of men. You know, he can't read the room.
0: Hold on. We'll let you finish. But I mean, Gary, I know you're going to say, look at, he was a leader of men a few years ago. He can be a leader of a certain kind of man. He's not maybe a good leader of this group of men. Where do you fit on responding to what was said, Gary?
1: You're the leader of men. You just got to do it differently.
3: He has no experience
0: doing it this way, correct?
1: Right. He's got to do it differently.
0: He hadn't figured it out yet, has he?
1: No. Go ahead.
3: Homer, in his career-defining moments, he's so uptight. There's no natural feel and flow for reading. And what reading the room is, reading the people, reading the players you're coaching, reading the other side, reading just real basic things like what Gary was alluding to, taking the 3 points or going for it. You know, we all with no football knowledge, no, we have a terrible offensive line. They're having Jordan Love run it with not even somebody behind him to push him through the hole last week. It's embarrassing. And I'm for being positive, but at the end of the day, a spade's a spade, and this guy lacks feel for just reading people. I don't know if he's nervous. Jordan Love, I think, is going to be could be great. But he needs to be coached up. He needs a chip on his shoulder. Brett Favre, Aaron Rodgers, these guys had chips on their shoulders. I just think we're that close from being there. Outside of the fact that our GM, he traded away our whole offensive line. These guys have been talking about it for hours. I don't understand how the Bears go and get Joe Tooney from the Chiefs. We pick up Banks, we can't pay Jenkins. We let Walker walk. We got Runyon starting for the Giants. And so now we're here, and this guy doesn't seem like he even cares. So I think it's got to be a whole shakeup. I don't think it's
1: going to be. Hey, great. This is a great phone call, and here's why, Homer. He's right about the Bears. 2 years ago, Caleb Williams was the most sacked quarterback in the NFL. And you know what the Bears said?
0: We can't let that happen.
1: Can't let that happen. Do we have a generational talent? We need to go get some offensive linemen. They spent a lot of money on the O-line. Now, I would say this, because you've got your quarterback on a rookie contract, so you're able to pay all these players. Right now, you've got Jordan Love making all the money, where now you cannot afford, you're not rebuilding anymore. You can't afford to go out and get these guys. That's the difference. But he's most certainly right. They realized that they need an offensive line, and they went out and spent money and got it.
0: And I would say this, the Packers thought they had, and they did have enough money to make that decision on Banks, and they were just wrong.
1: Yeah, well, they missed on Banks.
0: Yes. And when you have less money for the reason you just stated, because your quarterback's getting it, it's even more important that you don't mess up.
1: Right.
0: Because you don't get as many chances. Banks,
1: and the miss on Banks is not on Matt LaFleur. That's on Goody.
0: Totally. 1-800-990-3776. The Carbless Talk and Text Line. It's 12:30. Gary and I have a history. He may not remember it, but when the Packers were very good, we did a post-game show. It was 3 in the morning. Yeah, the morning news started at 5, and I said on the air, we're going all the way to 5. It was, I think, after they beat the 49ers, and the producer in my ear said, you can go to 5 if you want, but we're leaving in 10 minutes. So,
1: I don't know if you remember that night. I was so tired, I think you drove me home.
0: It might have been. Yeah, I was just getting warmed up.
1: You dropped me
0: just
1: off.
0: Just getting warmed up. And I could probably go to 5 again when Evan Cohen comes on. Because, ladies and gentlemen, the house is on fire. That. And they're still lined up to talk about it next.
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0: morning because it is now past midnight. Hasn't changed. Packers lost by a gazillion against the team everybody was thought the worst in the NFL. And now everybody's thinking and understand that's going to be the topic this week. Are the Packers actually the worst team in the NFL? First, it was Mark Tauscher. Now it's Gary Ellison, Jason Wilde in a little bit. And again, incredible support. Jason in Tulsa has been waiting. Gary had hair when Jason started. When was the last time you had hair, Gary?
1: Oh, not since I was in college. Mm-hmm. So I was 18 years old, probably.
0: But you were before Jordan, so you there were people that were shaving their head, and you were part of that. Was that was that a Georgia thing or just a?
1: Yeah. Most of the African American kids from Georgia were bald.
0: All right.
1: On that team, Chucky Davis, you know, those guys.
0: Sims.
1: Nate Odom, Sims. Yeah.
0: Yes. Jason, you're on.
1: Hey, real quick.
0: Yeah.
1: Big shout out to my good friend Daryl Sims.
0: Yeah, he's now with the Wisconsin, right? He's got his. I didn't see what he is, but he's got a new job with him.
1: Yeah, he's in charge of the athletic directors of the National W Club.
0: Awesome.
1: Yeah.
0: You, of course, know that I'm a member of the National W Club, the worst member ever. No one's ever argued the point. And that's fine. That's fine.
1: Yeah, that's okay.
0: I picked Wisconsin because they sucked, and I nailed it. And I couldn't play there now. All right, take it away, Jason.
1: Go ahead, Jason.
2: All right, Homer, I'm calling for three reasons, and I'll get them out rapid fire. First, I got to sincerely applaud you because for the last several years, you were one of the very few who was bold enough to tell the truth about Matt LaFleur being soft and not a guy who was ever going to coach the Packers to a Super Bowl. You were, and you remain absolutely right. I think John Anderson, your cohort, was on this as well. Second, Jason Wilde was 100% correct on January 10th, 2026, when he said on this very show, very late, after the playoff loss to the Bears in Chicago, that he did not see how the Packers could bring Matt LaFleur back. I would love, Homer, if you'd revisit that comment with Jason, because he's kind of seemingly walked it back a little bit, but his comment was spot on, and he's more correct today. Third, if your co-host before Gary, Mark Tauscher, ever says Brian Gutekunst an elite in the same sentence again, would you ask him to go and wash his mouth out? I mean,
0: could you be elite, but then maybe get in a slump and you're not elite anymore?
2: How about this, Homer? Since a certain Hall of Fame quarterback who was playing at an MVP level has left, I think someone's gotten exposed because the team is 39-37-1 in its last 77 games.
0: Well, so and you're speaking of Rodgers, but even his last year, the number wasn't.
2: They were 8-9.
0: Yeah. It wasn't
2: so
0: just
2: the point
0: after
2: is,
0: he left.
2: Goody inherited Davante Adams. He inherited David Bakhtiari. He inherited a lot of talent. He hasn't gotten any Pro Bowlers. And to follow up on Gary's spot-on comment about Goody always being having to be the smartest guy in the room, the real downfall for the offensive line began when Goody took Josh Myers one pick before the consensus top center in that draft, Creed Humphrey, who's gone on not only to be a perennial All-Pro, but a multiple Super Bowl winner with the Chiefs. Goody had to be the smartest guy in the room. Homer, you'd, Gary, remember the 70s in Green Bay. The organization today is just as lost as it was in the 1970s. It's a complete house cleaning from Ed Policy on down as needed. Fire them all, Homer. Fire them all.
0: And just remember this, because you're going to live with it for the next 20 years. Multiple occasions, they had a chance to hire John Schneider.
2: Yep.
0: And even the last time when he was a finalist to be president.
2: Homer, this all goes back to Mark Murphy. He's the one the Policy was his protege. He elevated Goody, who kept his mouth shut when Ted was deteriorating. And we all know Ted wasn't competent to do his job his last couple of years. And then Mark Murphy hired LaFleur. They need to all be gone if the Packers are ever going to get back to where they needed to be. So I would love for you to ask Jason about that comment.
0: I will. We'll get it. I'd like to get over to go as well in the context in which he said it. Thanks for the call. Tori in Texas also waiting so long it's on a calendar. Yes, Tori. Packers still lost by a gazillion. An embarrassment as far as a performance. Yes, dear. Yes, Tori.
3: Yeah, I'm going to assume you're talking to Troy and not Tori, but
0: yes,
3: hopefully
0: yes.
3: You got me here on the line.
0: I did. I got it wrong. I'm sorry. I'm 71. I'm half asleep.
3: You're good, man.
0: Gary might have to come and pick me up and take me home.
1: It's getting late.
3: I'm just relieved you didn't call me Tony, man.
0: All right.
3: I hear Tony on 70% of emails, so you know what? Terry's good enough. I'm going to say it. This is the worst Packers performance I've ever seen in my lifetime. To put that in perspective, my first real Packers memory is probably that, I think it's 2003 game, Brett Favre, right? Four touchdowns versus the Raiders after his father passed. So I'm not as old as some of the old school guys, right, that go back to like the 60s, but I've been watching the Packers for a long time. I'm a reasonable Packers fan. I've played football from second grade all the way through Division I football in college, right? So I know the game's imperfect. I know mistakes happen. I know that there's a lot of ups and downs throughout the season. So when, you know, when we lose a game, it just is what it is. What we saw tonight was unlike anything I can ever recall, like watching this program, watching this franchise. It really makes you wonder what's happening. Like there seems to be some level of institutional rot that is set into this organization. I think that the previous caller called it out with the Creed Humphrey thing. I think that's a really interesting moment to revisit. And, you know, like, I going back to the reasonable thing, you know, I'm in software sales. I'm big into the data, analyzing things. So you don't want to ever get too, like, I guess just, like, brutish about anything. You really want to analyze things. But when it's all said and done, there's something about, like, a big imposing figure coming into a room and leading a group of men. And you look at statistical figures like, hey, who leads companies, right? Who are the CEOs that are leading companies across the world? A lot of times it's these big, imposing, tall figures, you know, 6'2", 6'3". Who wins political elections, right? A lot of times it's these big, imposing figures. When you have, like, a little weenie sitting there on the sideline leading your team, like, is that really going to rally the men when the call of duty really comes to,
0: But
3: you know,
0: the weenie won a lot of games early. You can't leave that part out.
3: Oh no, he's a brilliant mind. Like that's what makes this such, like, it messes with your head, right? I think we're all kind of going through it as a fan base.
0: I don't
3: now. Like,
0: sense. I'm
3: going to
0: ask. I'll let you finish, but I don't sense, Gary, that you have that much difficulty understanding it or figuring it out. And I say that because, again, last week when I said the Packers are going to beat Atlanta, you went, whoa. Whoa. And so,
3: well, yeah, it's a real bad offensive line.
0: Well, no, but I think Gary, is it that difficult for you to see it or figure it out or understand it or not?
1: Well, no, I just figured that the Jets game was real. That was a real struggle, and the Jets wasn't a very good football team.
0: So is everything going to be a struggle the rest of the year? What?
1: Yes, because Atlanta is better than the Jets because they have that dude. The only thing they don't have is a quarterback. And I would venture to say their quarterback looked pretty good tonight.
0: He did exactly what you want a quarterback to do.
1: Yeah. Looked really good tonight. Threw one pick. But for the most part, the game plan was impeccable. But like I say, Homer, what you found out, though, is this defense is not good either.
0: Yes.
1: You thought it was better than what it was.
0: Yes. And all the discussion about Nixon is wrong because they got other problems as big an issue as Nixon.
1: Well, they said, you know what? Yeah, we're not going to pick on Nixon. Let's go at CSA this time. Doesn't matter.
0: Right. And so, if we don't want to, we don't even have to go after anybody because we can just be a high school team and know from the second, I don't know if the game started, we can run the ball three times anytime we want and get a first down.
1: Yeah, you can go, you can pick up, in the NFL now, you can get 3 yards on first down, 3 yards on second down, and then another 3 yards on third down, they're going for it on fourth down.
0: Right, and they didn't even need the fourth down, so they're getting three, five, two. Right, Packers got the score, got within two scores. Just 8 minutes left, just prevent them. All they did was run the ball three times and get a first down.
1: Absolutely. Absolutely.
0: All right, where were we? Go ahead.
3: Just one more comment. First of all, this goes without saying. What a privilege to be on here. I've been listening to this show for 20 years now.
0: I appreciate it. Send money. I just didn't Super Sales do that years ago. It's nice to say you like it. Just send some money. Can I do that?
3: Yeah,
0: is that a violation of anything? That's probably a violation that I'm going to have to, they're going to have to say, Homer, you can't ask for money on the radio. I think that's true still.
1: Yeah.
0: Even though Soupy did it in the 50s, and I think he got a lot of money. All right, so don't send money. Do send money.
3: I'll add here before we move on to the next one is there's something to be said about being decisive as an organization, whatever type of organization you are. And when you look at some of the decisions this organization has made over the past handful of years, you can go back to the Devontae Adams trade and then re-signing Aaron Rodgers. There's a certain incongruity to that, right? Like, why are we...
0: Well, I'll ask Gary. They just messed up with Devontae Adams. There's no way around it. It was just wrong on so many levels, and it didn't seem that difficult to figure out. Gary?
1: The Devontae Adams debacle?
0: Yes. I'll never understand.
3: Well, the wider point is, if you're going to trade Devontae Adams, well, it's time to trade Rodgers too, right? Like, just make the decision.
0: Well, no,
3: you're
0: I don't.
3: Kind of like
0: no
3: treading
0: reason.
3: The line, like
0: there
3: trying
0: was,
3: to have your cake and eat it too.
0: Everything about Devontae Adams was good. All you had to do was pay him. Right, Gary?
3: Absolutely. They lowballed him. He got insulted.
0: Sometimes you just make mistakes. That was one.
1: Yeah,
0: could have been easily resolved.
1: Yeah, pay the man.
3: The wider point I'd love to make here is the indecisiveness of the organization, right? And another one last point would be the offensive line. So we were historically kind of like this zone blocking, more pass blocking oriented line. We kind of tried to move to more of this power running scheme, right? We kind of seem to revert back to that zone blocking, pass blocking scheme this year, but we got caught between these two worlds now. And that's what we're seeing right now as a fan base of one of the reasons why this line's falling apart. We don't have the personnel to run either one of these schemes. So there's a true kind of like lack of vision and conviction amongst this organization. And that's why I use the term rock. So anywho, we're blessed as Packers fans. We've watched a lot of great football in my entire lifetime. I wouldn't have it any other way. But I'm truly disturbed by what I saw tonight. And once again, as someone that's relatively reasonable, normally I'm trying to talk my father off the ledge. I think he would have been worried watching me tonight if he was in the room with me. So, anywho, I'll leave it off with that once again. Hopefully we turn it around. But, it was a tough watch. So, go Pack, go. Hopefully we turn it around.
0: Thanks for the call. 1-800-990-3776. I think we can get one more with Gary. Josh in Beaver Dam. Is that a good one to go to? Josh in Beaver Dam. Millions are still listening. It's 12:51, but it doesn't matter. When the Packers' house is on fire, people are going to hang around. I believe I can go all the way to 5 a.m. with Evan Cohen, but Gary will not stay with me.
1: Yeah, this is my last segment here.
0: Yeah.
1: This is my last phone call. What you got, Josh?
4: This sucks for me to ask because I've loved the guy ever since we drafted him. But do you think, I watched these games like over and over again for like a week straight. And I really like to look at what we left on the table or what might have missed or something. Do you guys think that our front office maybe like pronounce his name. Do you think he might have, when he was building this team, just put too much trust into Love and LaFleur?
1: Well, you start with Love. What do you mean too much trust in Love? In that what?
4: Like he would be able to elevate us to another level with just an average offense type scenario.
1: Well, let me ask you this.
0: I would say no quarterback is that good.
1: Well, hold on, Homer. I think he thinks so, but let me just hold on. Josh, because it sounds like you're a very smart guy. Has Aaron Rodgers, you think he's ever had an offensive line this bad?
4: You want my honest opinion? I think a guy like Aaron Rodgers can help, and others talented like him. I think Jordan Love is this talented. They can take an average offensive line or a bad offensive line, and they can just control the line of scrimmage that good to where they can make that offensive line better, such as a Patrick Mahomes or Joe Burrow, especially Joe Burrow, because he's been dealing with this for years.
1: We're not worried about Joe Burrow. I'm just talking about Aaron Rodgers. Aaron Rodgers' time here in Green Bay, what offensive line he had? You think Aaron Rodgers may David Bakhtiari better than what he was?
4: No. He's had some solid offensive lines, and he's had a pretty good arsenal of weapons throughout his career here.
1: Did Rodgers have Chad Clifton too? I'm not sure. Did he have Clifton?
0: I think so. Yeah. Mm-hmm.
1: Did he have T.J. Lane?
4: Yeah,
0: I believe so. Yes.
1: He did. Yes.
4: Brian Bulaga.
1: Did he have Bulaga?
0: Yep. Yeah, he had them all.
1: Do you have Sitton?
0: I believe you had them all.
1: Scott Wells?
0: I'm not sure, but the quality of the linemen was significantly better. I do think that Rodgers makes them a little bit better, but not that much.
1: Here's what I'm trying to get into, because here's what we're going to have. I'm trying to keep everybody honest and straight as best I can. I know y'all want to give all the love to Aaron Rodgers. But ain't no way Rodgers had a line this bad.
4: Hold on,
0: let Gary finish. Go ahead, finish.
1: What you're trying to tell me right now is if Aaron Rodgers was quarterback in this team, this offensive line would be better.
4: Do I answer?
0: Yeah, go ahead and answer.
4: Okay, all right. There are shots that are open that Love is just flat out missing that I think Rodgers would have hit, especially downfield.
1: That's not what I asked you.
4: If that
1: you're saying right now, Aaron Rodgers would make this offensive line better than what it is.
4: If he hits those shots and they're touchdown, we're not even talking about the offensive line.
1: Okay.
4: Right? I mean, he's just missing. And that's maybe it's due to this offensive line because I don't like to say he's seeing ghosts, but there are some throws that he's just missing, man. And it's not sitting well with me that everybody else is getting this blame and Love is just getting this pass right now. Like, I see him as one of those top-tier talents.
1: Who's getting blamed?
4: Matt LaFleur, Goot. I mean, people that should be getting blamed. Right or
1: okay, exactly right, yeah.
0: But it's whether or not you have Rodgers in that group or at all, or not at the same level, Gary. Which would it be?
1: What's the question?
0: If Goody's being blamed, LaFleur's being blamed. Would you have Jordan Love at that same level of being blamed, or significantly less?
1: He's a product of what they have. I would say if I got to name him, he'd be the last on my list out of all those guys.
0: Given the offensive line. That's
1: correct.
0: Right. Yeah.
1: Yeah.
0: Any other last word?
1: Do I have last word?
0: Then Gary will get the last word. No, you get your last word, then Gary is his last word.
4: All right, Gary, I have a lot of respect for you guys, by the way, too. It's just this stuff is just frustrating to me sometimes. But, like, with this defense, people are super excited about this defense. I'm not too sure that they're noticing just how many third and longs throughout these last few weeks we've been giving up. Like, there's just been small things that have been happening with this defense. This was bound to happen, whether it was Atlanta or Dallas or Tampa, whoever was going to do it to us. That's my last word.
1: If they had Aaron Rodgers on that defensive side of the ball, he'd make them better.
0: Nice, Gary. Thanks for the call, Josh. Do you want that to be your last statement, Gary? I think you should have said, you guys, you people,
1: you people.
0: If Aaron Rodgers is on the team, the defense. I was shocked.
1: No.
0: I was shocked by the defense and their inability to stop the run and get pushed. Where did I miss it? What was I thinking was there that wasn't there, or is it just one game?
1: No, you saw it, because I think they had issues like that last year, too.
0: All right. 500 yards.
1: Yeah, unbelievable.
0: All right.
1: Unbelievable.
0: No, now they got all this extra time. I don't know if that time helps. Does that time help?
1: It helps. It helps.
0: Really?
1: Because they need to get healthy.
0: And I don't know what difference is reasonable.
1: Yeah, I don't either, Homer. I saw someone today did a stat today about starting quarterbacks. I think there's got to be about, six or seven backup quarterbacks starting this weekend in week three. That's a big number.
0: That is a big number. There are a lot of young quarterbacks getting hurt.
1: Backup quarterbacks are in there.
0: By the way, Jordan Love reiterated he's got confidence in Matt LaFleur and everyone in the locker room. Can I ask you a question, Gary?
1: Yes, sir.
0: Even if you didn't, what are you going to say? Guess you could be like Aaron Rodgers, but
1: they had a lot of drops.
0: Yeah.
1: So, you know, Golden had a big day. Kraft had a pretty decent day. They had a lot of drops between two of those dudes. They got to get better.
0: Do you have confidence in LaFleur?
1: You know, everybody seems to, like, make these proclamations like they're, like, huge proclamations. There's 32 teams in the NFL.
0: Correct.
1: There's only one head coach who's going to be a Super Bowl winner.
0: That is also
1: odds are. Odds are you don't have that guy.
0: Yes. But that coach could not win a Super Bowl with this team.
1: But when people come on and make the statement that Matt LaFleur will never win a Super Bowl, it's not really a bold statement.
0: Well, I'll make this bold statement. You're a coach for John Schneider, you're going to win a Super Bowl.
1: You can give them credit all you want, but there's only one guy that's going to win the Super Bowl.
0: Right. It's tough.
1: 32. 30, right. It's tough to do it. That's my point.
0: Yes. All right. Very good.
1: It's tough to do it.
0: It is tough to do it. Thanks, Gary.
1: And guess what?
0: What?
1: It may not be McVay.
0: Oh, you don't think the Rams are going to do it? Because you know what I do? I take Seattle every year, as long as that dude is there. Because understand, I'm warning you people, you're going to have to live with this. As other people lived with, they could have had Lombardi and didn't want him. I'm not saying Schneider's Lombardi. I'm saying he will win, and you could have had him. And he's already won multiple times, and he's got another Super Bowl coming. Do whatever you want to bet, Schneider will win another Super Bowl in some role in the NFL again.
1: I like those last words.
0: Thanks, Gary.
1: Good night, everybody.
0: Jason Willie, soon. You are next. Yeah, baby, they're still lined up. Next.
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1: Everything is going good for Jordan Love, you know, and there's a wide open pass. The running game's going good. He looks great, but whenever shit gets muddy, he struggles.
2: Okay.
1: And I think that, as a Bears fan, I'm hoping that you guys get rid of Matt LaFleur because I think he's pretty good. I think Gutekunst, he's not very good. I think he's made a lot of bad picks, but I think Matt LaFleur is the best.
2: So you have this three. You have LaFleur, you have Goody, and you have Jordan Love. Who's the best? Clearly you think LaFleur. Who's the second best?
1: I would say Love and then Gutekunst.
2: Okay.
1: Three, yeah, for sure. Yeah.
2: I think is a good call even though you're a Bears fan because with teams that you don't like, you want them to make mistakes.
1: That way
2: they'll keep being bad.
1: Yeah, for sure. Yeah, and I'm trying to tell you, like, as a Bears fan, like, how I, you know what I mean, like, how I see it.
2: The debate is on about Love, about how much better you can make a team. But as Gary Ellison talked about, if you have an offensive line so bad, how good can any quarterback be? But the debate, and when you give him all that money, that can limit you in other ways, given the amount of money that you have on other players. Once you've had to give the quarterback all that money. So yours is not, you're not the only one with that position. It's just a question of you'd like to see him with another coach and see what happens or with a better offense.
1: And I think like just being a Bears fan like and like rooting for you guys to fail, like I'm way more afraid of LaFleur than I am.
2: Right, and I want to emphasize the reason I respect you in terms of your ability because you're an expert on failing. Nobody's been better at failing than Bears. And so for you to be a Bears fan, you've seen it.
1: I'll give you that one.
2: Yeah, you're the experts, like Vikings on how to win a Super
1: Bowl. And I would tell you this, like when the Bears got Justin Fields, like I was in love. And I can never, ever admit that like sometimes when Justin Fields made mistakes, I was like, oh, it wasn't his fault, it was the coach. You know what I mean? And I think a lot of Packers fans, in my opinion,
2: Jordan Love could have more field him than people think. Appreciate you waiting. Very good. Thanks for the call. I've probably the nicest thing I've ever said about a Bears fan in terms of one who's called in. But that is how you look at things. You want teams that you don't like to make mistakes. And whatever those mistakes are that guarantee that they're not going to be good. I don't want a great rivalry. The greatest rivalry is when you just beat the living snot out of the people in your division, and then it's not even competitive. Why? Because that means you're going to go further in the playoffs, and that's the way it was for the Bears. I mean, that's the way it was for the Packers, and there was a time when it was that way for the Bears around the 80s. Jason Wilde, next.
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6: Back to school season means backpacks, schedules, and busy mornings. But there's one thing a lot of families forget to plan for. What happens when school germs start spreading and someone gets sick? Joining us now is Dr. Peter McCullough with some smart ways to be prepared before the school year begins. So, Doctor, back to school is exciting, but it also seems to be the time of year that families start getting sick again. Why does this season hit so many households?
7: Because people miss an opportunity, and that is to use nasal sprays and throat sprays twice a day preventively. These have been shown to reduce the common cold, flu, RSV, and other viral infections, but it has to be done twice a day on a regular basis.
6: What are some of the most common health issues that families run into once the school season does start?
7: The kids are back in school, they're coughing, they're sneezing, and they clearly spread viruses and other illnesses. 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
7: 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After routine preventive measures are taken, the last thing we want to do is have a child get so sick that they need to go into the urgent care or emergency room for IV antibiotics. 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
10: It's actually Green Bay Game Morning. Homer, Mark Tauscher, Gary Ellerson, and now we have Jason Wilde. It hasn't changed. As embarrassing a loss as has occurred in a long time. And I stated and tweeted, this is the kind of loss that can get a coach fired. I don't think he's going to get fired. But I'll let Jason Wilde probably put it in perspective because I think the season's over because people need to understand how bad the team is, worst in the NFL maybe. And if they could turn it around, they would deserve incredible, incredible respect for what they have done. Jason, take it away. It's all yours.
11: Yeah, I mean, look, I am not going to sit here and be a Matt LaFleur apologist. I don't know who's still left listening at this late hour.
10: Millions.
11: But I would start by saying that you cannot function with your offensive line as it is currently constituted. You just can't. You have no chance of succeeding offensively. So you have two choices.

0: you can change the personnel, which they don't have any options. Like, they don't, it's not like there's great players just waiting for their opportunity. So that's kind of out the window. The other option is you have to change how you play. And it seems to me that, and Jordan certainly has played with far better offensive lines than what he's got protecting him now, that he's still wanting to throw the ball downfield and he's still wanting the big plays. And when your offensive line is doing as poor of a job as this group is in protecting him, your offensive play caller and your quarterback have to say, look, we got to do what we have to do to just make positive yardage, which means get the ball out of your hand quickly, get the ball to your playmakers, and hope that they can get yards after the catch. Hope that they can make guys miss.
1: And you have three playmakers now, clearly.
0: Yeah, I mean, Tucker Kraft, look, I was the biggest Tucker Kraft pom-pom waiver in terms of him deserving to be the highest paid tight end in the league. He has not played like it through three games.
1: No, I think he's hurt. That's what Gary says.
0: He what?
1: Gary says he's still hurt. There's just an amount of time it takes. But
0: yeah, I'm sure that's part of it. But he had a couple, at least one, maybe two drops again tonight. I didn't love what he said about the fans booing. I thought Christian Watson handled that question a lot better. But yeah, you've got Watson, you've got Golden, and you've got Kraft.
1: Yep.
0: And the other problem is that your offensive line stinks and you don't have a running back who can make the offensive line better and can run the ball successfully even if it's not well blocked. And that's what happens when your former Pro Bowl running back gets arrested for domestic violence and is on the commissioner's exempt list. I mean, that's the reality is this offense really needs Josh Jacobs. And they don't have Josh Jacobs, and they didn't go out and get Caleb Johnson early enough, and they mismanaged the offensive line, so their offensive line stinks. The problem with tonight is that we knew all that already. But we thought their defense was something that it clearly was not tonight.
1: Yep.
0: Like, it was shades of Baltimore. Like, this was the first game at Lambeau Field that counted since that Baltimore game. Because remember, then they lose to Baltimore. That is the penultimate game of the season. Then they go to Minnesota for a meaningless regular season finale. Then they go to Chicago and lose the playoff game. So other than the preseason game against Mike LaFleur and the Cardinals, they hadn't played a game in Lambeau Field that mattered since they gave up 307 rushing yards to Baltimore.
1: And tonight, almost as many tonight.
0: Yeah, 243, I think it was. They were at 500 total yards until Penix had the two kneel downs. And, you know, for me, that was the jarring thing. Like,
1: and with two different coordinators, meaning that it's probably not them.
0: Right. That was Jeff Hafley's defense, and everybody liked to say, well, see, I told you Jeff Hafley wasn't as good as Wilde, thought so because he liked them so much. But the reality is that not only did those two things happen, but obviously they also managed to get a field goal blocked. So the special teams also was an issue. So, you know, this is how you can look really bad, and this is the kind of game, especially if it was for a coach that was not as accomplished or not as tenured, can get you fired. Not right away, but when the ownership group is looking at the season, they look back and go, look what these guys did in week three, and look what they did against, whatever, insert bad team here. Now, the Packers aren't in any position to call anybody bad because they're bad. But I just, there's so much blame to go around. And certainly LaFleur, I am definitely not sitting here going, well, it's not LaFleur's fault. because it is. And he has to adjust as a play caller. The fact that they were...
1: He doesn't know what to do, Jason.
0: Yeah, I just and I thought Bill Huber from Sports Illustrated had a good line. He said to Love, like, it feels like when Penix dropped back, he had a bunch of easy completions. And it just feels like nothing is easy when Love is back there. Even when he does get sufficient protection to not get plastered by a defender. So I don't think LaFleur is adjusting sufficiently and saying, look, we cannot continue to try and run the offense the way we would if we had competent offensive line play. But again, this is like Brian Gutekunst built this offensive line room. He is the one who drafted the players he drafted, who signed the players he signed, who let the players walk that walked. And like this, you know, you think back to Rodgers, we were talking, I know I was talking about this with you during the week, early in the week. Like Aaron Rodgers is one of the greatest of all time. Period. New sentence. But I don't remember him playing with any like genuinely crappy offensive lines. Like there were some offensive lines that had to grow and improve. But nobody was. He never played behind a line that was this.
1: And
0: bad,
1: it wasn't. And ever. It isn't even close. You find no, the exactly. worst one, and there's a huge gap.
0: Correct. And so, from where I'm sitting, like, you know, that has to be on the general manager too, right? And I would also say I was walking out of the stadium with Rob Domofsky, and I for the life of me. I don't understand the thought process on where they're at running back. Josh Jacobs was arrested on May 26th. The incident occurred on May 23rd, and I know for a fact that he called Matt LaFleur and told him right away. So did you bury your head in the sand like an ostrich and say, well, you know, this isn't that big of a deal. Whatever you want. However Josh explained it to you, whatever law enforcement people, your security
1: staff. I can help you out with this, Jason. They never dreamt the offensive line was this bad.
0: Well, then they did a bad job of evaluating.
1: Yes.
0: And obviously, you know, look, there's a whole nother discussion about Zach Bacopawele and I really, he is.
1: And understanding the nature of that injury and idiotic to think that you could count on him for anything for sure this year.
0: Correct.
1: Yeah.
0: And again, Adam Stenovich, who does not know how to lie, save his life, literally said on Tuesday, I don't want to say that we knew this was going to happen about his knee, but that's why we moved Belton over there and had him working there.
1: And you want to know who was on this team that you thought could replace him without a huge disaster, right? Because they clearly had to have that or they would have done something.
0: Right. And then on top of that, like Anthony Belton was not Marco Rivera. He was not Josh Sitton or TJ Lang.
1: And did we forget to mention that Banks, they knew he probably was going to be hurt. And did they have an answer to him? And who was it?
0: No, and you traded multiple draft picks to move up for guys, so you had even fewer draft picks than you. It's the smallest draft class that they've ever had since Mike Sherman was the coach and GM. And I don't think you, from a GM perspective, Mike is one of the kindest people I know. He is not a GM. He should have never been a GM. And I don't think you want to be in that same group of, oh, it's the smallest draft class since Mike Sherman drafted only six guys in 2002 or whatever it was. But, like, their offensive line depth, I've said this a million times, I didn't like where they were on the offensive line when I thought Zach Bacopawele and Aaron Banks were going to be healthy enough to play this year. There were questions everywhere. And so this was a foreseeable situation. And that, to me, is problematic. And my argument about the running back is that was a foreseeable situation, too. And you didn't do anything until literally the day that Josh Jacobs was placed on the commissioner's exempt list. And I go back to this because I know that I was talking about this list for weeks before it actually happened. And if a dummy like me can know that that's the likely path and a precursor to a suspension, then if you're the Packers organization, you know it too. You know they knew this was a likelihood, not just a possibility. So there was, like, would Caleb Johnson be further along if you had acquired him in May after this news broke with Jacobs? And so he would have had the last month of the offseason program and a full training camp in your offense. Of course he'd be further along. Now, I'm not saying that he'd be the second coming of Adrian Peterson, but you might give him the ball more than four times.
1: So why didn't that happen?
0: I don't have an answer for that, and I don't know when Goody will speak to us again. So I don't know, like, that's one
1: Do
0: of the questions I want to ask.
1: Do they believe Marshawn Lloyd could be the guy to cover that?
0: Right. Which, what evidence did you have of that? He played in one game.
1: Very little. This would be a over exaggeration of the talent of people that you drafted, which does happen to general managers. But
0: right. But it's one thing to believe that he is that talented, because maybe he is. But the other factor here that you have to remember is that when you've missed that much time, there is also a rust factor involved. And he looks like a guy that has to, he needs a bunch of reps. He needs to play football so he can get that back, which he presumably had in college. Because when you miss as much time as he has missed, you can tell, like, he runs into his, he runs into his linemen from time to time. He just does not look like a guy who is confident in what he is doing. And so those are your options. Those two guys, and then, you know, Chris Brooks, who's a great guy to have on your football team, who did not protect well, by the way, in the first game anyway.
1: He's a filler.
0: Right. And so this is your solution? Like,
1: well, no, that's why I'm asking
0: you. You are where you are.
1: This is where they are. We now know better where they are, sadly. So what do they do now?
0: I really think they have to change their mentality on offense. First of all, I think they have to dance with the line that brung them tonight, because they don't, like, they can put somebody in instead of Jacob Monk, theoretically. Like, I don't know if Donovan Jennings is any better.
1: But he's about the same. They're in the same neighborhood.
0: They're all right, and that's the thing. You can play Travis Glover there if you want. But they're all essentially the same guy who is probably not good enough. Right? And
1: yes.
0: And look, let's not lose sight of the fact that you also have a first round pick at left tackle, who we have no idea if he's any good or not either. I mean, I know Bulaga will go back and look at tonight and see what he sees. But, like, even if he's serviceable, he still needs help sometimes. Like, you don't have, like...
1: He's not special in any way. He's not a Z-box.
0: Right.
1: Yes. Or Jenkins.
0: And when you don't have guys, you can't help everybody. Right. So what you need are the Zach Toms, because that's who he was when he was at the peak of his powers. You need the David Bakhtiaris. Yeah. You need those guys. So then the guys that you have that are lesser players, you can help them by,
1: but they're not going to have those, and they're not going to have them all year.
0: Right. So now, yeah, to me, you have to become the dink and dunk team, and it can't work any worse than what we're seeing, right? It can't.
1: No.
0: I mean, what we've seen offensively through 3 weeks, I mean, they can't pick up a third down to save their life.
1: They can't run on any downs. All right, that's what they need to do offensively. Now, the part that makes this so bad and made it like a bad high school game, one team can run and one can't, one team can defend and one can't. What happened? Did others over-evaluate the defense, or maybe it was a big game? They can't stop the run. They got pushed, and what's there, and what's the answer there?
0: Yeah, they were, you know, they were second in the league in yards per attempt defensively against the run coming in. Now, the, you know, Aaron Jones had and Jordan Mason.
1: Maybe Atlanta's a lot better than we gave them credit for, especially with the stud running back.
0: Look, I mean, first of all, Bijan Robinson is fantastic.
1: Yep.
0: I mean, it's him and Jahmyr Gibbs, and I, you know, whether you like, you know, cookies and cream ice cream or mint chocolate
1: chip. They're the two elite.
0: Right. So there's no embarrassment in Bijan Robinson having a good day against you, but 194 yards against you is a problem.
1: I thought it was like high school. Any three downs they wanted, they could get 10 yards.
0: Right. And they had the other Robinson, Brian Robinson, who also he had like 50 more yards rushing. And then when they chose to throw the football, like, and I'm a Brandon Cisse guy, but he really struggled tonight. Like, he did not play well at all. And Drake London is a very good receiver, and they paid him a lot more than the Packers paid the two guys they extended. But he made those guys look foolish. I mean, he had a really good game too. And so, you know, I look at that defense, and I did say when we talked earlier in the week that, look, you know, maybe there's a little bit of a paper tiger to them because Carson Wentz isn't very good at this point and the Jets offense wasn't very good. So maybe it's a little bit, but I thought, you know.
1: You didn't think they were that bad against the run.
0: I had no idea they would play this poorly. None. Right. So to me, that's what has to be the most demoralizing about tonight, is that you thought you had a defense that, okay, our offensive line is a mess. We don't have a stud running back. Our quarterback's getting smacked all the time. There was a stat from Next Gen Stats that I saw Mina Kimes share. There were 15 quick pressures on Jordan Love tonight. That's the second most in a game in the NFL this year, surpassed only by the 17 quick pressures
1: in the last game
0: that the Packers gave up to the Vikings.
1: Yeah.
0: And by a quick pressure means basically an offensive lineman either misses his assignment completely or gets his ass kicked so badly that the defender is on top of the quarterback in no time. And those are the ones that completely short circuit everything you're trying to do. And to have 32 of them in a two game span of their two losses explains a lot.
1: What's the future?
0: Well, you know, they've got 3 days to decompress, and the coaches are going to be working hard to try and figure things out.
1: I want to know what you think is.
0: I think they have to change until they get their offensive linemen some continuity.
1: That's affecting the whole rest of the team.
0: It is. I mean, I don't know about it's not affecting the defense, but it's affecting everything else they do offensively. But my point is that players can improve. In any sport, you watch Marquette,
1: right?
0: And every year, those guys, Shaka has those guys grow from the first game to the last game. Now, it may not be as much growth as you want, and different guys grow more than others, and some are already pretty close to their ceilings. So they don't have a lot of room to grow. But, like, this group, there's nowhere to go but up.
1: Yeah, but if the defense isn't better, and if the defense can't do better on the controlling line of scrimmage, it's hopeless.
0: Yeah, I'm gonna choose to believe that the defense tonight got by a really, really good running back.
1: All right.
0: And look, Michael Penix is not Joe Montana, but he was a first-round pick for a reason. I watched him. I don't know if it was the Big Ten yet, if it was still the Pac-12, but like I watched him at Washington. I think he was at Indiana first.
1: Right, and he didn't mess up. He did what he was supposed to do. He didn't try to do too much.
0: He made some really good throws when they needed him, but he didn't have a lot of, like, really difficult throws. He didn't make mistakes. And I mean, he threw a pick to McKinney early in the game, but that was it. Like, he played well. And anytime you get your guy back, especially after you're playing with Cooper Rush and whoever the other quarterback was that played, like, there's a bump for your team's confidence. I bet Kevin Stefanski
2: could feel that in his locker room. And so

0: You know, the Packers need something that's going to give them confidence because right now they don't. They got booed off their own field in the home opener. Like, I don't know. Did you remember seeing that in, like, the Forrest Gregg years, at least?
1: No, probably not the home opener.
0: I don't remember ever seeing it.
1: But I don't know that there was ever a game as embarrassing when no one saw it coming. And that to me, was the booing.
0: Yeah, I saw Wilbon and Kornheiser talking on the TV when I got to Lambeau, and they were – Wilbon was up there saying, there's no way that the Falcons can win this game. And I didn't disagree with him. I mean, they had not had a single play that they'd run in the red zone in the first two games. And they beat them 35-14. Incredible.
1: Well, I can say, Jason, the story this week is going to be, are the Packers the worst team in the NFL? People need to be ready for it, not be bothered by it, and understand, what is it, the Packers in Tennessee? Who's in that neighborhood?
0: Yeah, Tennessee's bad. The Jets are bad. There's plenty of bad teams. I mean, look, I don't know who Tampa has on Sunday, but like they're 0-2. They could be, you know, the 1-2 Packers against the 0-3 Buccaneers next week at Raymond James Stadium too.
1: Yeah, and Tampa could be favored.
0: Yeah, probably should be with the home field advantage.
1: Right. I'm saying there's no. I don't know the last time. When was the last time you can ever remember discussion, are the Packers the worst team in the NFL? Probably never.
0: Never. Not in 2005 when they went 4-12, but even then they still weren't the worst team in the league. There were still four teams worse than them. So, no, this is uncharted territory. I mean, look, the fact of the matter is, and I wrote this in my story, the last time they started 1-2 was the relax year, 2014. And Aaron Rodgers, he knew what he was doing when he said that to me that day. But he had confidence in himself. He knew he had a good offensive line, by the way. Yep. And he had reason to believe, I'm not bringing that up as if I'm like faulting Jordan for not saying something similar tonight. I sure as hell wouldn't have said anything close to what Rodgers said after the 1-2 start in 2014. But like Rodgers had plenty of reasons to say that. There is no reason for anyone tonight to say relax. None.
1: Any injury, any last word or anything?
0: Your guy Cooper left with a concussion.
1: Yeah.
0: But he, and frankly, like I was all, you know, jazzed up to write a big story on him this week because first two games he played really well. But him and Zaire Franklin missed a ridiculous number of tackles. It was bad. Bad.
1: And I think that's his problem. But hopefully, you know. All right. So, yeah,
0: I don't think we solved anything here. That's for sure.
1: No, because there are no answers.
0: That's 100% true. There are no answers. And that's got to be, Matt LaFleur's job is to find them, but that's got to be making him as nervous as all get out.
1: He doesn't know what to do. He's never been in a situation.
0: Right. There was this moment late in the game where the cameras from Amazon caught him and he was just sort of staring off into space like, holy crap.
1: Yeah, what do you do when you got a donkey in the Kentucky Derby? What do you do?
0: I know you love that analogy, and that is a really good analogy for tonight.
1: And we're going to find out if he can adjust or do things that he has no experience with, but he has no other choice.
0: Yep. Yep. Exactly.
1: Thanks,
0: Can
1: Jason.
0: He reinvent the offense?
1: Yes.
0: All right, Homer, take care. Be good.
1: With an offense he doesn't know much about, doesn't it? But
0: and a line that can't block.
1: Yes. And is it going to block all year?
0: There's time for
1: No, they'll get better, but it's going to be in the same range.
0: Yeah, they certainly will not be turning into the Brian Bulaga-led 2014 offensive line.
1: Oh,
0: that's for
1: man,
0: sure.
1: Bulaga. Woo!
0: Can't wait to talk to him this week.
1: Keep seeing stuff I didn't know was possible. Thanks, Jason.
0: All right, Homer, take care. Be good.
1: 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All right, who's been waiting a long? So we got four more. We're getting to them all before we close up shop. Who's first? Alan, you're on Green Bay game morning. I wish I could go to 5 o'clock, but I'm too old.
2: That's okay. I've been with you for the longest time, Homer. But I wish that Gary has still been on because I am not a Rogers apologist. I really liked him during his career. I soured on him on his last couple of years. But I continue to follow him because I want him to close out his career with a Super Bowl. So this is an aside. But I follow him with the Jets.
1: That's not happening. Aaron Rodgers is not going to win any Super Bowl. He had a chance maybe a couple of years ago. He's old. He's not Aaron Rodgers anymore. He's Al Rodgers, and he's with a team in which they have.
2: I agree. So. But my point, Homer, is that the Jets did not have an offensive line, and Rodgers won five games. So to support and to argue with all these Packer fans who say, oh, if we just had Rodgers, we would still be number one. No. Rodgers is towards the end of his career. He could not make the difference on a Jets team that had a horrible offensive line.
1: No, you're 100% right, but please understand that Packer fans or Packer followers do not have much experience in dealing with offensive lines that bad. So they really don't know how difficult it is. So people forget Rodgers last year didn't go well. And so
2: Last year, people forget that he could have won that last game against the Lions and gotten the Packers into the playoffs. They couldn't do it. Okay? So all you Packer fans who pined for the years of Rodgers and misrepresenting the history, I just want you guys to shut up.
1: Well, you just want to say, give Jordan Love somewhat of a pass, understanding this, and just factor that in a little bit. All right.
2: Take a look at what he was dealing with today. When he was getting, like what Mina Kimes was toting out, he's getting hit before he even has a chance to get on the field.
1: The offense they run with this offensive line doesn't make any sense, and he's responsible, LaFleur's responsible, Rodgers would just like, he'd take a snap, take one step back and throw the ball on the ground or something, this is lunacy. So thanks for the call. Very good. True. Thanks for waiting. 1-800-990-3776. Three to go. Mike in Fargo calling again. Yes, Mike.
3: Hey, how you doing?
1: Terrible.
3: Can you hear me?
1: Terrible. Terrible. Terrible. Worse than terrible.
3: Can you hear me?
1: I can hear you. Millions are still listening. It is 1:44, and we're just getting warmed up. Watch my smoke. Yes.
3: All righty. So I didn't have an earlier tonight when I called in, but everybody's talking LaFleur and Goody and all that. But the real issue is this, and I feel this is not going out on a whatchamacallit, a JFK conspiracy thing, but I think I'm pretty much right. That last year, after we lost five in a row, most people thought LaFleur wouldn't be back. If you look at Gutekunst's draft picks, other than one or two years with Kraft and them guys, they've been absolutely horrible. So where I'm at, it's not really either one of them. It's Ed Policy. Ed Policy is enjoying this right now, and He's enjoying this right now, and I'll tell you why he's enjoying it.
1: This I got to hear.
3: I'm not kidding you. And that Ed Policy is enjoying this. And let me get through this here because I'm going to say some things. He does not want the Packers to succeed because every time he talks about private equity and all that. The Green Bay Packers are the only team in the NFL that has to disclose money, and the NFL can't stand that. And the NFL wants Policy's goal is to be his build his resume, get to be the NFL commissioner. That's what he wants to do. He's not a Packer guy, okay? He wants this thing to crumble.
1: Well, then the people ahead of him? Is it the board? They need to get rid of him immediately.
3: They need to get rid of him because what's going to happen, and who's ever listening to Packer fans, and they can it be 2-3 years down the road, what's going to happen is he's going to say, hey, we don't have enough money. We got to change the Lambeau rights. Anytime he talks, it's very calculated and always talking about money bringing into the NFL. And he will want private equity where there is no more Green Bay shareholders. He wants private equity people to pump
1: so
3: in.
1: So what do you want done?
3: To keep this thing. What do I want done?
1: Yeah.
3: What do I want done is the board of directors had an opportunity to have, as you said earlier on a call, I've been waiting to say this for an hour and 14 minutes. You had John Schneider in your room to make this happen. What do I want to happen? I want the board of directors. I want the board of directors to get rid of Policy tomorrow, number one. And number two, Gutekunst needs to go. And I don't care if they give up two first-round picks to straighten this thing out, to get Schneider back at the end of the year. If they got to give Seattle more picks to straighten this out instead of going down a rabbit hole for 20 years, that's that. Now, here's my other question. So you're sitting in the room, and you're the Ed Policy, and you're saying, hey, okay, you're getting rid of Walker. We're getting rid of Jenkins. We got rid of Myers a couple years before. Who's our offensive line, guys? Brian, what's your plan here? Okay, what's your plan if somebody gets hurt here? So who's our hey, – I'm going to throw another one at you. If Morgan gets hurt, who is our left tackle, our backup left tackle? We don't have one. Tucker Kraft? We don't even have a backup left tackle.
1: I bet
3: so
1: they do.
3: As far as where I'm going is...
1: I just don't know who it is.
3: No, they don't.
1: Yeah, they got a backup left tackle. I'll ask Jason. Somebody they have a backup left tackle, yeah. I guarantee you. You probably never heard of him.
3: Yeah, it's probably Decker from the Lions. But here your policy. You had an opportunity to get rid of Gutekunst or whatever. He didn't want to get rid of him. He extended them. He doesn't care. He's not a Packer guy.
1: I don't care. I don't know. You don't have to be a Packer guy to want the team to win. And so you'd be making decisions that are wrong, but that doesn't mean he's.
3: I am still going with.
1: All right.
3: With he doesn't.
1: Duly noted, he wants to be commissioner.
3: And he wants private equity pumped into this organization to get rid of the current way it is now, and that's what he wants.
1: All right, we're going to leave it at that. There's nothing else you can say that's going to stand out. Appreciate the call. You have made it note, and that's the first person to do so. Zach, you are on Green Bay game night, morning, whatever. 150.
4: Good morning,
1: better
4: sir.
1: Be good. Good morning, yes.
4: Oh, boy. I can't beat what the last caller said.
1: Don't have to.
4: So, I know. I'm fully aware. It's 1:50 in the morning. The bar is very low to set here. So, anyways, the couple things that I would like to say is, do you think that Goody is an egotistic maniac?
1: No.
4: As in...
1: I don't think anybody is.
4: But how though? Because Why would you blow up the offensive line?
1: Because he thinks that was the thing to do to make the team better. He's wrong, but that doesn't be an egomaniac. They make decisions, and they're wrong. It's very hard to do. Ron Wolf, Hall of Fame, said it's hard to do. You have a lot of draft choices. You just judge people
4: on making mistakes. But Jason has always said with Ron Wolf is that Ron would realize his mistakes.
1: Yeah, but nobody had a bigger ego than Ron Wolf. But that doesn't mean that he didn't have a plan to how to decide to do things. And whether Goody has an ego or not doesn't make any difference. The issue is he doing a good job? And if you think not, why? No one gives a hoot. If you told me it's because he's not doing well because he spends too much time with his raccoons that he has as pets, I go, I don't care. All I care is judge how he's doing. He's either doing well enough or he's not. Why? Doesn't matter unless it.
4: I would agree with that. Yes. 100%,
1: so, and I don't know. The whole debate all year is going to be Goody, LaFleur, who is it more? Because the season's
4: been
1: all
4: like. Well, yeah, for sure.
1: And I don't know. I don't.
4: For sure.
1: I don't know the answer. The
4: season's gone. I mean, there's no ifs, ands, or buts about
1: unless
4: it.
1: they have one of the great turnarounds ever. And if they do, they deserve credit for it. But I'm like you.
4: Yeah,
1: I wouldn't bet a penny on it.
4: 100% on that. But then also a second point.
1: Yeah.
4: I know that many fans have also said that they would take 10 years of Packer losing seasons for one World Series of the Brewers winning. And 3 weeks into this season, it is the sky is falling. What are we doing? I don't think the state of Wisconsin could handle 10 Packer losing seasons after. I mean, I was born in 1998. I have known nothing
1: right.
4: But winning seasons.
1: No, what are you going to do? Burn the state down? No, if people are put in positions that make bad decisions, you're going to lose.
4: You're correct. 100%. And that's what 30 years. I mean, it's almost 40 years of winning since 1992 when Brett Favre came in when against the Cincinnati Bengals, always known as winning. And I don't think that the fan base can handle a slight midget of losing, unfortunately, and myself including, because that's all I know is
1: what are they going to do? There's nothing you can do.
4: Freak out.
1: Then you're going to freak out. Yes.
4: We're doing it. Two o'clock in the morning on a Friday. This is exactly what we're doing.
1: I said, what you're going to live with is Schneider. You're going to hear about Schneider. That's what you're going to get tired of.
4: It will be nightmares. It will be nightmares of John Schneider.
1: Right.
4: For the rest of our
1: lives. It's going to appropriately be gone against Mark Murphy. So Mark Murphy benefited from what was here when he came and had a chance to continue it and screwed up. And it's only going to get worse.
4: 100%.
1: And you're right. If you could do anything and I was in charge, I'd fire policy and offer anything for Schneider. And Jason disagrees with me because he don't think he'd be a good president. But it's always about making decisions. And you had Harlan came in, he made the decision, and they had Wolf, and then you had this whole family, the tree down there. Now with the Brewers, you're having the family of David Stearns. He leaves, the guy he brought in with him is good. Craig Counsell was good, he leaves, the guy he brought in is better, and now you have this incredible chance for the Brewers to win a World Series. It's nothing to do with Milwaukee. Mom. Has nothing to do with anything other than people making great hires.
4: It's the people. Yes, 100%. It's you don't want to make yours. And again, you know, it's in life too. Yes, you always want to be quote unquote on top, but the better you look is the better the people you hire after you. And if you can continue on your legacy and everything afterwards, it's going to look at 10 times.
1: Folder. And Ted Thompson did it. And now, who knows what's going to happen when you, you change that. So we'll see. Thanks for the call.
4: So sorry. One, One more thing.
1: Yeah.
4: Well, my dad is one of the millions listening tonight, and he asked me to say swing hard in case you hit it from your ISN days after belling. So that's all he would like to say.
1: Eddie Fainter, king in his court, said it first, and I stole it. Thanks for the call. All right, our last caller. This is it. Kyle in Queens, New York. Let her fly.
5: Oh, first of all, Homer, thank you for taking the second. I think you have it incorrect. It is not millions. It is billions. Billions with a B listening all over worldwide.
1: True. Yes, it is. You're correct. Thanks for clarifying.
5: First question, Homer, is what is the record for longest you've gone on air? Was it when you used to do the greatest TV show ever? I'm not even kidding.
1: No, I told we had this with Gary Ellison. He was on it after the Packers. It may have been when they beat San Francisco. Chris Jackie had a field goal, and it was 3 in the morning. We were on Channel 12. We did this was the first ever Pack Attack there was. And their local news started at 5, and at 3 in the morning, I said, let's go. We're going all the way to 5. We had full phone lines at 3 a.m. Maybe it was 6 lines, 8. I don't remember. And Gary, remember, he was so sleepy, he said I had to take him home. But at 3 o'clock, and then the producer on TV, you have somebody in the control room, and they go, Homer, maybe, but we're leaving now. So unless you know how to do all the production in the production room, it's up to you. So that ended it at 3, and that was the latest. We've had another one here. I think we made it to 2 once, but part of that is how late the game may have gone to where it wasn't as long. But that is the record. You can look it up. Is it 95, 96? I think it's the game when Don Beebe had a concussion, then came back. But anyway, 3 o'clock's the record, and we'll stay the record.
5: Oh, my gosh. So many great memories of Pack Attack 12. I said that. I met you at a...
1: So do you have any hope? Are you... I say the season's over. What's ahead?
5: Okay.
1: What are you going to do now is, as someone, James Carville, said in the documentary everybody should watch where kids would complain, Stephanopoulos, all of them, they get done. He goes, are you done? Fine. Now what are we going to do? What are we going to do now? That's the question for the Packers. What are they going to do now? What do you say, Kyle?
5: I was there last. I was there, obviously, in Queens, by Jets fans. And again, Pauscher said it last week. The Jets are the Jets. They find ways to lose. Again,
1: they did help.
5: This is a Packers culture. They're gonna find ways to win. I will be there next week in Tampa, watching the game. Super hot. But you have what you have. You have what you have with the offensive line. You have to make it work. You have to stay afloat. Got to be 2-2. You have to be 2-2 when Parsons comes back. I think when Parsons comes back, they build some momentum. It's a whole domino effect. You saw it when Parsons tore his ACL. The whole team kind of shambled. And I think when he comes back, even if he's 50%, Micah Parsons is better than 100% Kevin King. Or 100% of MD Jennings. So you have to stay afloat. But my question for you, Homer, and again, I'm honored to be the last caller. If I'm wrong and they go, let's say 4-13, and I think technically the Jets get our pick from the Cowboys, does anything change with either LaFleur or policy?
1: Yes.
5: The
1: standard that I've always used will be the determining factor is you can lose, but you cannot embarrass. And because the person in a position of power has to deal with that level, and it becomes difficult to defend. You think that this guy can win given what they're... Now, today was the perfect example of the kind of game that gets you fired because it was embarrassing. It wasn't just a loss. It was way worse than that. And if there was a situation that I think I could see him getting fired, and then you bring someone in for the rest of the year to kind of judge the coach and GM and that whole thing, but I don't think that's the way they work. But there's a certain number which cannot be allowed because you can no longer sell confidence in the person when they're so bad. Like, how good can you be? How good can that person be when they're so bad? And this is not Barry Alvarez in his first year taking over Wisconsin. This is Matt LaFleur. Mm-hmm. The history is getting stronger and stronger that you won early on when you had Aaron Rodgers. Rodgers leaves, and you've done nothing of significance, and it would appear to be getting worse because while there have been struggles, there's never been this. This is embarrassing. And how good can I actually believe you are if you can be this bad? And that's a fair statement for anybody in any position, and that's what we're going over right now. It's just how bad, how good can you be if you can be this bad, and then how much of it is, because LaFleur was one. It's not like he never won. So at some point he was able to coach. Well, was it really Aaron Rodgers running the whole thing with offense? Somebody'd have to be close to know for sure on that. But since Rodgers left, and there is an appropriate transition period, which people understand. But that doesn't give you the right to embarrass. That's Luke Fickell's problem now. Last year was embarrassing. Now, I think there's a reason for it. But when you've embarrassed, then how good can you be? They know they have more money, so, you know, he's got to be better. Well, if he embarrasses again, he's done. Now, I don't know what that number is, but you know, they win 4 or 5 games again. He's done. He's embarrassed. And there's no way you can think that he can be so good when he's been this bad. But if he wins 7 games, then they'd say, all right, we're not as good as we want, but it's not embarrassing. There's some level of improvement I can sell. So, but you're, to finish with this, you're right. This depends more on what team you're a fan of, but there's a chance for the Brewers to win a World Series, the first World Series in Milwaukee in 69 years. And it's legit. They're still an underdog, but they're a much smaller dog, and I'd take 0-17 from the Packers for the Brewers to win a World Series. And I understand other people wouldn't, because they may be a big fan of the Packers and not the Brewers, but man, you just need one. You just need one. And there's never been one for all those people that have been Brewer fans their whole life. They've never. And granted, they've been in the World Series. And as much as you appreciate that, you know how great the difference is versus what you've been able to live through with the Packers and then even the Bucks. The Bucks have been a mess for a lot of them. They got two. And you got one not that many years ago. And there's no better feeling than that one day, and I talked to Bulag about it, there's no better feeling one day where you go, we're the best in the world. And no one can ever take it away from you, and there's no way you can ever have a feeling that great. You'd like more. There's incredible success for what the greatness of Lombardi, but you got to have one. And as good as everybody likes Yount and Milder and they're special, it's just not the same. And nobody remembers the team that lost in the championship. They just don't. Now, you will have a fan of a team that's never been able to get to the World Series ever again. So that stands out. But think of all the teams. Start looking back. What teams lost in the Super Bowl in the last 10 years? Or which teams lost? You know, people forget the Bears got to the Super Bowl. They got to the Super Bowl.
5: But they lost to the Saints.
1: Right. They lost to the Colts. But they had one in 85. So what do you mean? That one doesn't count? Nope, doesn't count. Doesn't count. It was fun to get there. You had to win some games to get there. But being in the championship game, it's just forgotten, especially if you've won it. So anyway. All right, we got to go. A pleasure, Kyle. You made it to 205. 3 o'clock is still the record. And do I have to mention anybody else or whatever? We can just leave. Do we have ESPN National in progress? And Evan Cohn will be on in 2 hours and 52 minutes. And he will bring up the first discussion, which will exist for the next 10 days. Are the Packers the worst team in the NFL, and I don't believe that's been a topic of discussion for 40 years, maybe even more. There were bad times. It would probably be at some point in the Lindy and Fonte, but they got, and anyway, so be ready for it. Don't be offended by it. It's a legitimate question. Home is still burning.
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8: Injuries getting to put a nice little bow on them. Seattle Seahawks quarterback Sam Darnold says he is, quote, striving to make his return to the starting lineup on Sunday.
9: Yeah, I think just mentally having confidence in my body, being able to go out there and, you know, if I need to take off, feeling good about sliding and just doing all the football things, worrying about playing football, not worrying about the hip at all, just going out there playing football, playing fast.
8: Darnold missed most of game one, all of game two with that glute injury. He returned to practice on Wednesday, initially limited, full participant on Thursday. Coach Mike McDonald said he expects a decision today on if Darnold or Drew Locke will be that week three starter. But Darnold had so many good things to say about Locke, who has gotten them to that 2-0 start. He said, it's unbelievable, but at the same time, not surprised at all. Another week one quarterback injury that fortunately did not last too long. Minnesota Vikings quarterback Kyler Murray cleared concussion protocols earlier this week. He's set to start week three against the Tampa Bay Buccaneers.
10: Of course. I mean, as a competitor, I want to play last week, you know, but I understand what, you know, the protocol is and how everything shakes out. But I'm excited. I'm excited to be back. And, you know, I'm thankful that we're 2-0. Shout out to Kars, you know, coming in, doing a great job. Couldn't be happier for him and this team. But just to be 2-0 in the situation right now, it's amazing.
8: Now that's on Sunday. Looking ahead to Saturday, the ESPN Radio College Campus Tour, powered by Bloom Energy, is heading to Happy Valley for week four of college football action as Penn State takes on Wisconsin. 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All right, Chicago sports fans, these next few minutes are all for you.
11: Another 1-2. Rave hits a bouncer. Picked up by Antonacci. The flip to Richards. Out at first. It's over. And the Chicago White Sox are playoff bound.
8: The Chicago White Sox clinching its first postseason berth since 2021. That's exciting in itself. But how about this? First team ever to make the postseason after back-to-back 100-loss seasons. White Sox GM Chris Getz joined the Chicago Sports Network.
12: What does it feel like to have this accomplished and watch the boys celebrate?
13: Yeah, there's nothing sweeter. I mean, there really isn't. I mean, the journey that we've been on, and it goes beyond certainly even this year, but this group, they love each other. They really do. Obviously, they're very talented, and what they were able to accomplish this year, I mean, it's something so special. It really is testament to obviously the player group, Will, and the staff, and what it means to our fans. Just to be able to, for them to feel what they're feeling, which I would imagine is a lot of joy. Just to, the re-engagement of it all from our fan base is what makes this thing, really indescribable. So,
12: Trevor Richards told me that he knew that

0: team could make a playoff run when Braden Montgomery hit the walk-off against the Braves. Do you have a similar moment where you and the group started thinking this is real?
1: I mean, that was a significant moment. It's tough to, like, point to one or two moments. I think the biggest message and lesson of it all is when you've got a group that they're fearless, you've got a leader in Will Venable, our manager, you can accomplish anything. You really can. And so, it's super rewarding for me. And to see these guys celebrate right now, get an opportunity to go to the playoffs. The business is not finished. We got a chance at the division. I know these guys are going to show up. There's no concern with these guys. There isn't, because they show up every day and they go and they put their best effort forward to win baseball games. And I couldn't be any happier.
2: So that was in Kansas City, but back in Chicago, the Cubbies locked up their own postseason spot while Pete Crow Armstrong, man, he just kept making history.
3: He's got that big league right now. He's going. The pitch inside, throw to second, not in time. 40-40 for Pete Crow Armstrong. Listen to this crowd.
4: He got a great jump, as you said, Pat. Of throwing him out.
3: Standing ovation at Wrigley for Pete Crow Armstrong. Just one more reason he's going to be the most valuable player in the National League.
2: He keeps making that case anyway. Cubs Radio Network on the call. 40-40, that's your number to know for PCA. 40th stolen base made him just the 7th player in Major League Baseball history with 40 home runs, 40 stolen bases in a single season. He's the first since, well, not bad company, Shohei Ohtani, back in 2024. He's now the third youngest player in Major League Baseball history with that 40-40 season, behind only Alex Rodriguez and Jose Canseco.
5: Pairing the two together is cool, but I'm most happy that we get to kind of take a deep breath and again, just focus on this next series. We got some more games to win, and we got to win these three games to do our best to make sure we start the playoffs here.
2: The party's there, that's for sure. Cubs are back-to-back postseasons for the first time since they had that four-season streak from 2015 to 2018. Brewers, Phillies. The Phillies still trying to lock up its spot in the playoffs. They got a rubber match against the Brewers on Thursday night. Tied at one. Jake Bowers at the plate.
6: 2-2 pitch. And a ground ball back up the middle into center field, a base hit. Churio being waved around third. He will score standing up. And the Brewers take a 2-1 lead here in the eighth. So Churio works the leadoff walk. Steals second. And Bowers drives him in.
2: All right, Phillies are going to have to keep waiting. Brewers on their way to the 5-1 win and some franchise history on 620 WTMJ.
6: First offering to Marsh. There goes the runner. It's a chopper. Right back to Senzatella. Off the mound to field. It throws to first in time. The Milwaukee Brewers, for the first time in franchise history, have secured 100 wins. 5-1 your final. Welcome to the Century Club Brewers. The records keep being broken and the standard keeps getting raised. The best team in baseball into triple digits in wins here in 2026.
2: Jake Bowers joined Brewers TV after reaching that century mark.
7: You've been here a couple years now. How hard is this accomplishment to do this in a season?
8: Yeah, it's not easy. It's not easy to win one game, let alone 100. So, you know, we'll be happy about it. We'll take it all in tonight, and then it's back to work tomorrow.
7: Well, this felt like a pretty classic Brewers win of how you guys have stacked up 100 wins. Good pitching started with Shane Drouin, but then that big rally there in the eighth, Jake, the quality of the at-bats to get 4 hits and 3 runs against that Phillies bullpen.
8: Yeah. I mean, the first 8 weren't pretty. I mean, Painter was pretty good tonight, so he made it tough. And then just stuck with it, kept going, kept our heads in it, stayed in the fight, and strung a few together.
7: Overall, on the road trip, 3 series wins. You go 7-2. You said it's time to get back home for the last regular season series here. But what do you like about just how you guys have continued to just kind of keep the foot on the gas here despite clinching the division?
8: Yeah, for sure. I mean, I think that's the way to go about it. Keep preparing like you would any other day. Keep executing like you would any other day. And then, just super proud of the guys. I mean, that was a long road trip. I know everybody's pretty tired. So happy to head home to Milwaukee and play that last series.
2: Phillies needed a win to at least have a shot at clinching their 5th straight trip to the playoffs. So they get to try again for a 3rd straight game on Friday night against Tampa Bay. So that playoff race, not just reserved for Major League Baseball, positioning on the line in the WNBA. And that's coming up next.
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13: Back to school season means backpacks, schedules, and busy mornings. But there's one thing a lot of families forget to plan for. What happens when school germs start spreading and someone gets sick? Joining us now is Dr. Peter McCullough with some smart ways to be prepared before the school year begins. So, Doctor, back to school is exciting, but it also seems to be the time of year that families start getting sick again. Why does this season hit so many households?
14: Because people miss an opportunity, and that is to use nasal sprays and throat sprays twice a day preventively. These have been shown to reduce the common cold, flu, RSV, and other viral infections, but it has to be done twice a day on a regular basis.
13: What are some of the most common health issues that families run into once the school season does start?
14: The kids are back in school, they're coughing, they're sneezing, and they clearly spread viruses and other illnesses. 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
14: 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We can use oral antivirals and antibiotics at home under the guidance of doctors through the guidebook and on telemedicine.
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2: It is officially postseason in the WNBA. The regular season wrapped on Thursday night. Your playoff scenario, stick with me. The eight teams that were going to the playoffs have been locked in for about a month now. But as far as that one through

0: eight seeding, it came down to Thursday night. Four seeds locked in heading into Thursday evening. Top seeded Lynx set to face the eight seed Liberty in the first round. And then you have the Atlanta Dream securing the four seed and the Dallas Wings locked into the seven seed. So the 2 and 3 seed and the 5 and 6 seed still need to be figured out. Let's start with the 2-3. Golden State Valkyries, they could clinch the 2 seed by beating the LA Sparks, or if the Las Vegas Aces lose to the Mercury, both of them playing at 10 o'clock, the Aces, they could clinch the 2 seed if they beat the Mercury and the Valkyries lose. So we'll start with the Aces, and anytime Asia Wilson is in play, you know a win is well within reach.
1: I mean, you could put together a couple stop score sequences here. You are back in this game within a couple possessions.
2: Wilson left alone at the top of the key and drains it. 34 points tonight for Asia Wilson.
0: Asia Wilson taking the Aces to the 100-82 win over the Mercury.
2: Shot clock turned off, and Phoenix will dribble out the end of their regular season and send Vegas to the postseason. They did their part. They're hoping the Sparks can do their part in L.A.
0: WNBA league pass. So Aces needed a win. They got it. They also needed a Valkyries loss, which it really looked like they were going to get. Valkyries down by 10 with 3 minutes left to play.
3: Burton. Stokes in the lane. Stokes. Williams for three. She makes it. And the Valkyries go in front by one. 24 ticks left. Timeout LA.
0: That was 14 unanswered points. Gabby Williams with the three-pointer, 73-72 there in the fourth. Valkyries topped the Sparks 76-75. So it'll be Valkyries with the 2 seed, Aces in with the 3 seed. Now we go to the 5 and 6 seed battle. That's between the Indiana Fever and the Washington Mystics. Fever, they could clinch the 5 seed if they beat the Lynx or if the Mystics lose to the Chicago Sky. The Mystics, they would clinch the 5 seed if they beat the Sky, and the Fever have to lose. To be fair, Fever playing the Lynx. Fever beat the Lynx on Tuesday, but the Lynx came with a bit of an axe to grind.
4: Rebound underneath by Williams. Out jumping Mo Billings. Okay.
5: Wow. You love a guard that can rebound the ball. Courtney Williams has some ups there.
4: McBride has three more.
5: Well, when she's in that mindset, watch out.
0: Watch out, WNBA League pass. One of 6 threes from Kayla McBride pushed the Lynx to the lead of 36 points at that point in the third. Lynx had held Caitlin Clark to just 2 points. Of note, though, Kelsey Mitchell, she's been on fire all season, set a new WNBA single season record with 135 made threes. The Lynx, they already had that 1 seed, but this little get back for earlier in the week, 86-66, that 20-point win. So Fever loss. There we go. The Mystics, WNBA's youngest team. Can they take care of their end of business to lock up the 5 seed?
5: Sonny Citron back on the floor, running the point guard spot. Jordan Amar off the ball here in this possession.
6: Iria Finn with 4. Iria Finn high off the window for a deuce.
0: Well, Kiki Iria Finn says, yes, we can. WNBA League pass with the Fever loss and the Mystics win. Washington now the 5 seed, Fever the 6, and the playoffs are set and ready to tip off on Sunday. Well, tune in for baseball action later today as the Royals host the Guardians. 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
14: Windy City, how about the winning city? We tried Cubs, White Sox clinching their postseason berths, and with some history along the way, the WNBA playoffs are set. Valkyries, Aces, Mystics, Fever, that positioning set on the final day of the regular season while the Lynx have the top spot. And Thursday night football, Atlanta goes into Green Bay and gives it to them.
15: Bijan Robinson, huge game here tonight, 194 rushing yards and 29 carries and two touchdowns. Drake London, 9 catches, 194 in the receiving department. And the Atlanta Falcons, as time winds down, score a 35-14 win over the Packers.
14: 95.7 Big FM. That's the call out of Green Bay. We played you the call from the Atlanta Falcons radio off the top of the show. Two very different tones there. Green Bay had a 13-game home opener win streak on the line and that was snapped. And instead, it's the Falcons with Michael Penix Jr. making his season debut. He started things off by throwing an interception, but ultimately Falcons come away with the win. Michael Penix Jr. spoke with Scott Van Pelt on SportsCenter after the game.
16: Congratulations on a phenomenal night. Let's just start with you being back out there with the fellas. What was the most fun part about being able to put the uniform on and go out there in front of the nation and do your thing?
17: Oh my God, man, thank y'all for having me. You just said it, man, just being out there. That was the most fun part, to be able to be out there, you know, active, being out there to give my team everything I have to be able to help us become get this win today. So it was awesome to be able to be out there.
16: Bijan and Drake both went absolutely berserk. I want to start with number seven. I mean, he's as good as there is, maybe the very best, most impactful guy in the league. How do you describe the impact and the gravity that guy has anytime you give him the football?
17: Man, he is the best. Let's make that clear. In my opinion, he is the best. You know, the things that he do on the football field is unreal. You know, but the thing about him that I love the most is how humble he is. You know, how he always putting God first, and he's always out here supporting and trying to be the best he can for his teammates, man. It's awesome to be able to see him go out there and do the things that he do.
16: Yeah, I've had the opportunity, Michael, to visit with him often, and I'm always moved by that, right? Like, he's a faith-based guy, he's a team-first guy, and he's that good. I'm with you. He's an impressive guy across the board. As far as Drake London's night, he was remarkable as well, a buck 94. You haven't been able to play, but I assume that you've been getting reps because your ability to connect on the field, what accounts for that, to be able to click this fast in game action?
17: Yeah, I mean, we got so much bank reps from the last 2 years, and obviously this offseason, I feel like we did a great job of making sure we got all the extra reps that we needed so that whenever I did get back to point where I'm back out here healthy, you know, we were ready to go and we're on a roll, and that's what you saw today, and it was awesome to be able to see him do the things that he do.
16: Man, he was going through it in your last home game, and I mean, I get it. You know, it's frustrating. No one wants to get beat, and you got people talking junk at you. And tonight to see him out there impacting the game like this, it just reminds us of who you guys are. And to go into Lambeau in a game where you're underdogs and not just win, but win like this, how effectively does that flush these first two games for your team as you guys look forward?
17: Yeah, I mean, we keep a 1-0 mindset each and every week. You know, we knew this was a new week. Obviously, it was a short week, but we just wanted to make sure we go out and execute. I feel like we got all the players, we got the coaches, we got everybody, the support staff all around us to be able to come out here and, you know, put up games like this. So it was awesome to be able to see it all come together, offense, defense, special teams, all complementing each other so that we can come out and get this big-time win.
16: Man, I've been following you since you were playing in college, wherever you were through those years, and we know that you've had to battle through injuries, and I guess that gives you an understanding of what it's going to take and what your body might feel like. But I'm interested right now, as you speak, I'm sure off the high of the win, but just physically, how do you feel relative to when you're completely healthy and everything's normal?
17: I feel good. I feel really good right now. The offensive line did a great job of keeping me up, you know, this game. So it was awesome. But I feel really good. I feel confident. I feel comfortable. You know, I'm just trusting in God, trusting in the process. Each and every day, I'm going to get better. I'm going to get stronger. You know, I still want to get stronger. So, but I did feel good coming into this game. That's why I was out there playing. And, man, I can't wait to, you know, just continue to take another step each and every day.
16: So if I'm hearing you correctly, there's room to get physically more comfortable and feel physically more solid. Is that essentially what you're saying? There's room to grow from tonight?
17: Yeah, man, it's always room for improvement. They say that's the biggest room in the world, you know, so it's always room for improvement. So each and every day, I'm going to try to find a way to improve.
16: I know that's right. Hey, look, I've been at it a while. I'm with you. I'll be right there right next to you trying to get better, a little bit better for tomorrow. Hey, we'll see you in New Orleans, not this Monday, but next for Monday Night Football against the Saints. That'll be a special night. Look forward to seeing you down there. Congratulations on a phenomenal night tonight. You all were great.
17: Absolutely. Thank you for having me.
14: Room for improvement. That's just a room. That's a whole house, and I need an addition, right? When we talk about week one injuries that are putting a nice bow on it by week three, Kyler Murray, Sam Darnold looking to get back to joining their respective teams and certainly on that path. A week two injury that is going to carry with the New York football Giants for a long time, though. The New York Giants going into week three with the reality of Jackson Dart being out for the season and his teammates letting that sink in.

0: he's my best friend. So, you know, it's a little emotional for me. It sucked to lose him, but we got to move on. You know, the team is still got a full season left. We got 15 games minimum left, and it's something we have to battle through and continue to work together as a team. You know, we have Jameis's back. He's going to go out there and perform and dominate the game. And I'm fully behind that. And I really do think that. And I think these guys came out here today to work really hard, and they bought in.
1: Cam Scataboo, a part of that Giants young and exciting trio that has yet to be and delayed again. Jackson Dart, Scataboo, Malik Nabers, now looking at another season where they're barely going to get to share the field. Dart and Nabers, they've played all of one full game together in two seasons. Dart and Scataboo, just five games in two seasons.
0: Yeah, I mean, the good thing is it's only year two and three, you know? You know, I got hurt last year. I didn't get to play with the guys, and then, you know, he gets hurt this year. It sucks. It does suck. But the bright side is we have a long future ahead of us, and you know, with Malik being in year three, I'm in year two, Jackson year two. I mean, we have a lot of football ahead of us, and you know, it really does suck to be on that side of the fence, but I mean, at the end of the day, we got to continue to work. You know, like last year I got hurt and they continue to work without me, so we got to continue to work. And you know, Jackson's going to be here every day working his butt off to make sure that, you know, Jameis is in a good spot, the guys are in a good spot, and you know, he's doing everything, whatever he can to help. So you know, we're ready to go.
2: You know, just try to get on the field. You know, we can't, you know, it's sad to say, you know, you can't predict injuries, and you can't predict season-ending injuries. It just happens. So, you know, it's a shame that it happens, but, you know, you go through it, you get back on the field, you try to stay healthy as much as possible.
1: All right. 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Brewers denied the Phillies another night. It's all about punching that ticket to October. The Padres can clinch with a win at the Dodgers or a Diamondbacks loss. Well, the D-backs kept their narrow playoff hopes alive with a 12-8 win over the Rockies earlier on Thursday. So it would come down to the Padres.
3: Here's the 1-2 pitch. Betts swings, grabs it to the left side. Manny to his left has got it. Squares up, throws to first in time, and the ball game is over for the third straight year and the fifth time this decade. The Padres are postseason bound.
1: Sports Radio 97.3, the Fan, Fernando Tatis Jr. and Ethan Sales, they each had RBI singles in a three-run seventh inning. So the Padres beat the Dodgers 4-2 on Thursday night, clinched their franchise record third consecutive postseason berth and fifth in seven seasons. So in the National League, here's where things stand. Padres clinched that berth. Dodgers did lock up a bye, and the Milwaukee Brewers, along with reaching that century mark, they secured home field advantage throughout the playoffs. Back in the American League, the Red Sox held off the Cleveland Guardians from clinching on Wednesday with a 1-0 shutout. But when it comes to Thursday night,
3: the 2-2 swung and drilled down the right field line, slicing toward the pesky pole, and it is gone! A home run! He snuck it inside the pesky pole down the right field line where it's just 302 feet.
1: It's another 1-0 decision, WTAM 1100. And it's that swing of the bat, just one, that sent the Cleveland Guardians to the postseason for the fourth time in five seasons. Angel Martinez, he's the difference. So here's where things stand for Cleveland. They are guaranteed at least an American League wild card. They keep that one-game lead over the Chicago White Sox in the AL Central. The division winner is likely to earn that number two seed and a bye into the division series. Chicago, though, does have that head-to-head tiebreaker. There is no uncertainty for the Tampa Bay Rays and the New York Yankees, and no doubt that the Yankees rookie shortstop and George Lombard Jr. is ready for October.
4: All the way to the backstop. Here comes Lombard, and the play is slide. A stutter step, and he somehow made it before the tag by Hicks. And a walk to Volpe. It's 4-3 Tampa Bay.
1: George Lombard Jr. on Yes Network. RBI, a run scored in the seventh, game tied at 4. Lombard Jr. at the plate again.
4: The 2-2. Deep to left field. Going back, Simpson. Looking up. See ya. Into the second deck. What a 2 innings for Lombard. A funky slide and then an amazingly long 2-run home run. And the Yankees now lead.
1: Yes Network, the rookie, 2-for-4, 3 RBI, 2 runs scored, and the Yankees take 3-of-4 against the American League leading Rays 6-to-4 on Thursday evening. George Lombard Jr., he joined Yes Network after the win.
5: George, this team trailed the majority of the game by as many as 4 runs. What was it about the approach late for you guys that allowed you to battle back?
6: Just keep battling. That's the big focus. Obviously, big games here, just getting us ready for next week, getting us ready for October. So, just keep fighting, keep battling every at bat, and just try to scrape away.
5: Hey, you look at that seventh inning. You double down the left field to drive in a run, and then you scored on the wild pitch. Take me through that slide. How in the world were you safe on that play?
6: I kind of realized halfway down the line that I might be in trouble, so I had to come up with something, try to find a way.
5: Are you even in awe of yourself that you were able to make that happen?
6: It was kind of in the moment. Just kind of let my body take over and try to make a play.
5: What did the guys say to you when you got back to the dugout after that?
6: A little bit of everything, but it was pretty cool, and it was good just getting us back in the game and making a one-run game.
5: You didn't just get them back in the game. You then gave them the lead in that eighth inning. What do you make of the power lately that you've been displaying?
6: Yeah, it's just, I think that's something that just comes with, finding yourself and continuing to put the work in and just trying to be in a good place. So, I'm going to continue, staying with my routine and just trying to put good swings on balls and hopefully keep winning games.
5: How much more comfortable do you feel than when you first got up here?
6: Good. Yeah, it's baseball. It's always up and down, but I feel good right now, so just got to keep riding it out.
5: You mentioned getting ready for next week. What do you feel like you need to do over the next 3 games to ensure that you are ready for Tuesday?
6: Yeah, it's just everyone continuing to, make sure we're in the right place physically, mentally, whatever it is, just keep ironing out all the little things and get ready to go.
5: George, congratulations on a great night.
6: Thank you. Thank you, guys.
1: And he was in the right place all night. Cam Schlittler, he was finding the right place to finish his season with an American League best 1.95 ERA. Most things are buttoned up when it comes to the American League, but you have 2 teams and 1 more playoff spot. That comes down to the race for the AL West, Texas Rangers and Houston Astros. Houston holds the tiebreaker, but Texas holds the half game lead in the standings. Rangers took care of business, 3-1 win over the New York Mets. Astros, they got some help from an unlikely source.
7: New pitcher for the A's is right-hander Elvis Alvarado. First batter he faces is Lucas Spence, and Spence hits this in the air, deep to right field, down the line, and that ball is gone! A 3-homer game for Lucas Spence! His first 3 big league homers! And it is 7-5 Astros. How about Lucas Spence?
1: How about Lucas Spence? KBME 790 AM. Lucas Spence came into Thursday night with zero career home runs by the time he left. Yep, he had 3 of them. And where does that leave Houston and the Texas Rangers, right? Exactly where things started on Thursday. So that's 3 home runs for Spence. Pete Crow Armstrong, he had 40 of them, and then he added a 40th stolen base.
8: I was pretty emotional, I'm not gonna lie. I know I try and play it off sometimes, like I'm all cool and but no, I mean, I got a little thrown off when I ran out into the outfield today, and everybody had those flags, and I mean, again, like, I'm just I've never been here.
1: You know, guys who are cool and shh always say that they're cool and shh as well. So PCA 40 and 47th Major League Baseball player to hit that benchmark, and he's certainly

0: impressed 11-time All-Star, 3-time National League MVP Albert Pujols, who joined Amber and Ian.
1: What is crazy about him, man, is the adjustment that he was able to make from early in the season to now. If you look at it, I mean, his season didn't start the way that he wanted it to start, but he didn't give up. He made the adjustment, and I think this game is all about making adjustment, and he has. And you might see him the MVP. I mean, he's having an unbelievable MVP season. I think if he's not the one that's going to win it, he's going to be one or two. So it's either going to be him or Otani. And right now, I believe he has the lead. You know, I mean, what he's able to do day in and day out, it's pretty special.
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0: 5 days from October baseball and teams punching their ticket to play Thursday night. In Chicago, the White Sox clinched their spot in the postseason for the first time since 2021. ESPN 1000 with the call.
20: Another 1-2. Rave hits a bouncer. Picked up by Antonacci. The flip to Richards. Out at first. It's over. And the Chicago White Sox are playoff bound.
2: Number four.
0: Brewers already locked up their playoff spot, but they still had the chance for a franchise first. 620 WTMJ with the call.
21: First offering to Marsh. There goes the runner. It's a chopper. Right back to Senzatella. Off the mound to field. It throws to first in time. The Milwaukee Brewers, for the first time in franchise history, have secured 100 wins. 5-1 your final. Welcome to the Century Club Brewers. The records keep being broken and the standard keeps getting raised. The best team in baseball into triple digits in wins here in 2026.
2: Number three.
0: While the Cubs joined their Southside brethren in the playoffs, their MVP was busy making even more history. Cubs Radio Network.
22: He's got that big lead right now. He's going. The pitch inside. Throw to second. Not in time. 40-40 for Pete Crow Armstrong. 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
23: He got a great jump. As you said, Patty had a big lead. He got a great jump. No chance of throwing him out.
22: Standing ovation at Wrigley for Pete Crow Armstrong. Just one more reason he's going to be the most valuable player in the National League.
2: Number two.
0: The Astros' Lucas Spence came into Thursday night with zero career home runs. By the time he left, he had three. KBME 790 AM on the call.
24: New pitcher for the A's is right-hander Elvis Alvarado. First batter he faces is Lucas Spence, and Spence hits this in the air, deep to right field, down the line, and that ball is gone! A three-homer game for Lucas Spence! His first three big league homers, and it is 7-5 Astros! How about Lucas Spence?
2: Number one.
0: And finally, the Guardians clinched their playoff spot thanks to a 1-0 shutout in Boston, getting all the offense they'd need on one swing of the bat. The great Tom Hamilton with the final call on WTAM 1100.
23: Now the set. Now the 1-2 delivery. Swing and a miss. Ball game. Got him with a splitter. And it never gets old, does it? Are headed to the playoffs for the fourth time in the last 5 years, for the eighth time in the last 11 seasons, and they shut out the Boston Red Sox 1-0 to punch their ticket to October baseball.
0: And finally tonight, the end of the season and an era in Connecticut. After 24 seasons, the Connecticut Sun played its final game at Mohegan Sun Arena ahead of the franchise relocating to Houston next year.
25: Bryce, shot clock's off. It is officially sunset. 24 years, we'll never forget. Thank you, Connecticut Sun.
0: Sunrise to sunset. 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
1: 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Michael Penix makes his season debut as the Falcons and Packers clash on Thursday Night Football.
30: Play action, love, bootlegging right, throws.
31: Oh, yeah. Touchdown! Christian Watson in a Lambo leap to the north end zone. They beat the good safety, Jesse Bates.
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32: Swinging a high fly ball, well hit out into right center, and it is gone. Kyle Teal makes it 7-0. An ERA might be above 6 now as Teal punished that one.
1: The WNBA wraps its regular season in style.
33: And Williams floats in another mid-range J. Final 3 seconds of this first half. And Indy, yeah, they are just going to dribble this one out as the crowd rises to its feet. Could not have looked much better for McBride and Minnesota.
1: Plus, another MVP moment for MVP.
34: He's got that big lead right now. He's going. The pitch inside. Throw to second. Not in time. 40-40 for Pete Pro Armstrong. 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
0: Well, hey, it's not October yet, but if you've been looking for a reason to put those Halloween decorations out, look no further than the Major League Baseball schedule on Thursday night and all the teams punching their tickets to keep playing next month. Plus, we've got playoff positioning on the final day of the regular season in the WNBA and just the final day of an era for one team in the W. But first, we've got Thursday night football.
7: The Falcons are going to dominate and beat the Green Bay Packers. There's the final snap of the night from Michael Penix. And the final here at Lambeau Field is Atlanta 35 and Green Bay 14. The Packers see the Falcons victorious here at Lambeau Field for the first time since Matt Ryan's rookie year.
0: Throwing it back 92-9 the game. The Atlanta Falcons handing it to the Green Bay Packers, ending Green Bay's 13-game home opener win streak. It is a happy ending for the first start of the season for Falcons quarterback Michael Penix Jr., but it did not start out that way.
7: Penix from the pocket, looks, shoots it middle of the field, intercepted. Ball is picked off. It's Xavier McKinney, the seventh-year safety from Alabama. So McKinney takes the interception from Michael Penix to kill Atlanta's opening drive.
0: Well, that's kind of a rude welcome, right? Xavier McKinney giving Penix Jr. a welcome back in his first game since November of last year. That drive doesn't lead to anything for the Packers, but their next one of the first, that one, it does.
7: All right, here we go. First down and goal to go just inside the five. Play action, Love bootlegging right, throws.
31: Oh, yeah. Touchdown, Christian Watson, and a Lambeau leap to the north end zone. They beat the good safety, Jesse Bates.
0: 95.7 Big FM got the Lambeau leap. Four of Jordan Love's 312 in the air right now. That was the first of two touchdowns, but that second one would not come until it was way too late. And after Falcons' Bijan Robinson had plenty of time to get to work.
7: Penix from under center, Robinson the lone setback. Zacchaeus in motion. Here's Penix handing to Robinson, left side. Bijan, touchdown Atlanta. Bijan Robinson on the board with his first rushing score of the year.
0: Robinson, two touchdowns, 194 yards rushing on 29 carries. Second quarter, Falcons lead 10-7. Penix Jr. recovering nicely from that first drive.
7: Robinson flares to the right, in motion, Penix going to throw, caught, touchdown,
31: Hoop,
7: Austin Hooper, Arch's boy, California Cool is in the end zone.
0: 92-9 the game, Penix 18 of 25, 256 yards in the air, a touchdown, and yes, that interception, but it was the Falcons' run game and Bijan Robinson that defined the night. Falcons outrushed the Packers 242-17. That on the ground, Kevin Stefanski, plenty of things to feel good about, especially the run game.
8: Yeah, I thought the rush attack overall was outstanding. Really well designed by Tommy and Coach Callahan. And any of those runs, for them to work, it's got to be receivers blocking, tight ends blocking, and obviously the offensive line. So I thought the guys were all on the same page. You know, we got a good run attack when we're hatted up and we have a hat on a hat, and then give our runners the free guys. And I thought that happened a bunch of times today. And I thought Bijan and Brian were both outstanding.
0: Bijan, outstanding in a long way. He had 200 plus yards, third career game where he's done that. They've all been in prime time, by the way. Something about the lights, right? Well, he certainly impressed his teammate Drake London.
9: I mean, that's cool and all, but I'd be talking to my friends back home. I'd be tripping out that, like, Bijan texts me and stuff like that. You know what I'm saying? Like, he's going to be a yellow jacket wearer. Like, seriously, gold jacket. So it's really, really cool and just blessed to be a part of something like that. I think it's dope. Little me is excited.
0: The way he's playing, he's going to have every color jacket. But what does Bijan think of that?
10: He's talking about future Hall of Famer? Oh, my gosh. Nah, I think Drake is a future Hall of Famer. This as a person, obviously as a football player, but I mean, it's just an honor for me to be on the same team as him. Like, you know, he pushes me so much. You know, sometimes in practice, like, I'm just like, I got to find it. I got to find it today. And I might not finish. And then he just like, nope, let's go. And I do the same thing to him. Like, that, we just push each other so much. And even today, like, I was joking around with him today, you know, he was wide open and he didn't want to score. And I'm like, it's all good, bro. I'll finish it for you. I was like, you don't got to score. But he just laughed about it. But that's just how our relationship is. Like, we talk about everything. And for him, like, shoot, more than a Hall of Fame player, like, he's a Hall of Fame teammate for me. So, you know, that's the biggest thing. And I know everybody appreciates him for what he does for our team and outside of the organization.
0: Of course, the big night tonight, though, Penix Jr. returning from that injury back in the starting role. He joined SVP on SportsCenter. I'll have that coming up later in the show. As far as the Packers, 21-point loss, their largest home loss under Matt LaFleur. Of course, he was hired back in 2019. A wake-up call, or what else is he calling it?
2: I don't want to say that was the reason that we lost. They had 500 yards of offense. We had whatever it was.

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1: Those week one injuries getting to put a nice little bow on them. Seattle Seahawks quarterback Sam Darnold says he is, quote, striving to make his return to the starting lineup on Sunday.
2: Yeah, I think just mentally having confidence in my body, being able to go out there and, you know, if I need to take off, feeling good about sliding and you know, just doing all the football things, worrying about playing football, not worrying about the hip at all. Just going out there, playing football, playing fast.
1: Darnold missed most of game one, all of game two with that glute injury. He returned to practice on Wednesday, initially limited, full participant on Thursday. Coach Mike McDonald said he expects a decision today on if Darnold or Drew Locke will be that week three starter. But Darnold had so many good things to say about Locke, who has gotten them to that 2-0 start. He said it's unbelievable, but at the same time, not surprised at all. Another week one quarterback injury that fortunately did not last too long. Minnesota Vikings quarterback Kyler Murray cleared concussion protocols earlier this week. He's set to start week three against the Tampa Bay Buccaneers.
3: Of course. I mean, as a competitor, I want to play last week, you know, but I understand what, you know, the protocol is and how everything shakes out. But I'm excited. I'm excited to be back. And, you know, I'm thankful that we're 2-0. Shout out to Kars, you know, coming in, doing a great job. Couldn't be happier for him and this team. But just to be 2-0 in this situation right now is amazing.
1: Now that's on Sunday. 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All right, Chicago sports fans, these next few minutes are all for you.
4: Another 1-2. Rave hits a bouncer. Picked up by Antonacci. The flip to Richards. Out at first. It's over. And the Chicago White Sox are playoff bound.
1: The Chicago White Sox clinching its first postseason berth since 2021. That's exciting in itself. But how about this? First team ever to make the postseason after back-to-back 100 loss seasons. White Sox GM Chris Getz joined the Chicago Sports Network.
5: What does it feel like to have this accomplished and watch the boys celebrate?
6: Yeah, there's nothing sweeter. I mean, there really isn't. I mean, the journey that we've been on, and it goes beyond certainly even this year, but this group, they love each other. They really do. Obviously, they're very talented, and what they were able to accomplish this year, I mean, it's something so special. It really is testament to obviously the player group, Will, and the staff, and what it means to our fans, just to be able to, for them to feel what they're feeling, which I would imagine is a lot of joy. Just the re-engagement of it all from our fan base is what makes this thing, really indescribable. So
5: Trevor Richards told me that he knew this team could make a playoff run when Braden Montgomery hit the walk-off against the Braves. Do you have a similar moment where you and the group started thinking this is real?
6: I mean, that was a significant moment. It's tough to, like, point to one or two moments. I think the biggest message and lesson of it all is when you've got a group that they're fearless, you've got a leader in Will Venable, our manager, you can accomplish anything. You really can. And so, it's super rewarding for me. It is. And to see these guys celebrate right now, get an opportunity to go to the playoffs. The business is not finished. We got a chance at the division. I know these guys are going to show up. There's no concern with these guys. There isn't, because they show up every day and they go and they put their best effort forward to win baseball games. And I couldn't be any happier.
1: So that was in Kansas City, but back in Chicago, the Cubbies locked up their own postseason spot while Pete Crow Armstrong, man, he just kept making history.

0: He's got that big lead right now. He's going. The pitch inside. Throw to second. Not in time. 40-40 for Pete Crow Armstrong. Listen to this crowd.
1: He got a great jump. As you said, Patty had a big lead. He got a great jump. No chance of throwing him out.
0: Standing ovation at Wrigley for Pete Crow Armstrong. Just one more reason he's going to be the most valuable player in the National League.
2: He keeps making that case anyway. Cubs Radio Network on the call. 40-40, that's your number to know for PCA. 40th stolen base made him just the seventh player in Major League Baseball history with 40 home runs, 40 stolen bases in a single season. He's the first since, well, not bad company, Shohei Ohtani, back in 2024. He's now the third youngest player in Major League Baseball history with that 40-40 season, behind only Alex Rodriguez and Jose Canseco.
3: Pairing the two together is cool, but I'm most happy that we get to kind of take a deep breath and, again, just focus on this next series. We got some more games to win, and we got to win these three games to do our best to make sure we start the playoffs here.
2: The party's there, that's for sure. Cubs are back-to-back postseasons for the first time since they had that four-season streak from 2015 to 2018. Brewers, Phillies. The Phillies still trying to lock up its spot in the playoffs. They got a rubber match against the Brewers on Thursday night. Tied at one. Jake Bowers at the plate.
4: 2-2 pitch. And a ground ball back up the middle into center field, a base hit. Churio being waved around third. He will score standing up. And the Brewers take a 2-1 lead here in the eighth. So Churio works the leadoff walk. Steals second. And Bowers drives him in.
2: All right, Phillies are going to have to keep waiting. Brewers on their way to the 5-1 win and some franchise history on 620 WTMJ.
4: First offering to Marsh. There goes the runner. It's a chopper. Right back to Senzatella. Off the mound to field. It throws to first in time. The Milwaukee Brewers, for the first time in franchise history, have secured 100 wins. 5-1 your final. Welcome to the Century Club Brewers. The records keep being broken and the standard keeps getting raised. The best team in baseball into triple digits in wins here in 2026.
2: Jake Bowers joined Brewers TV after reaching that century mark.
5: You've been here a couple years now. How hard is this accomplishment to do this in a season?
6: Yeah, it's not easy. It's not easy to win one game, let alone 100. So, you know, we'll be happy about it. We'll take it all in tonight, and then it's back to work tomorrow.
5: Well, this felt like a pretty classic Brewers win of how you guys have stacked up 100 wins. Good pitching started with Shane Drouin, but then that big rally there in the eighth, Jake. The quality of the at-bats to get four hits and three runs against that Phillies bullpen.
6: Yeah. I mean, the first eight weren't pretty. I mean, Painter was pretty good tonight, so he made it tough. And then just stuck with it, kept going. Kept our heads in it, stayed in the fight, and strung a few together.
5: Overall, on the road trip, three series wins. You go 7-2. You said it's time to get back home for the last regular season series here. But what do you like about just how you guys have continued to just kind of keep the foot on the gas here despite clinching the division?
6: Yeah, for sure. I mean, I think that's the way to go about it. Keep preparing like you would any other day. Keep executing like you would any other day. And then, just super proud of the guys. I mean, that was a long road trip. I know everybody's pretty tired. So happy to head home to Milwaukee and play that last series.
2: Phillies needed a win to at least have a shot at clinching their fifth straight trip to the playoffs. So they get to try again for a third straight game on Friday night against Tampa Bay. So that playoff race, not just reserved for Major League Baseball, positioning on the line in the WNBA. And that's coming up next.
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25: It is officially postseason in the WNBA. The regular season wrapped on Thursday night. Your playoff scenario, stick with me. The 8 teams that were going to the playoffs have been locked in for about a month now. But as far as that 1-8 seeding, it came down to Thursday night. 4 seeds locked in heading into Thursday evening. Top seeded Lynx set to face the 8 seed Liberty in the first round. And then you have the Atlanta Dream securing the 4 seed and the Dallas Wings locked into the 7 seed. So the 2-3 seed and the 5-6 seed still need to be figured out. Let's start with the 2-3. Golden State Valkyries, they could clinch the 2 seed by beating the LA Sparks, or if the Las Vegas Aces lose to the Mercury, both of them playing at 10 o'clock, the Aces, they could clinch the 2 seed if they beat the Mercury and the Valkyries lose. So we'll start with the Aces, and anytime Asia Wilson is in play, you know a win is well within reach.
0: I mean, you could put together a couple stops for sequences here. You are back in this game within a couple possessions.
1: Wilson left alone at the top of the key and drains it. 34 points tonight for Asia Wilson.
25: Asia Wilson taking the Aces to the 100-82 win over the Mercury.
1: Shot clock turned off, and Phoenix will dribble out the end of their regular season and send Vegas to the postseason. They did their part. They're hoping the Sparks can do their part in L.A.
25: WNBA league pass. So Aces needed a win. They got it. They also needed a Valkyries loss, which it really looked like they were going to get. Valkyries down by 10 with 3 minutes left to play.
3: Burton. Stokes in the lane. Stokes. Williams for three. She makes it. And the Valkyries go in front by one. 20:14 left. Timeout LA.
25: That was 14 unanswered points. Gabby Williams with the three-pointer, 73-72 there in the fourth. Valkyries topped the Sparks 76-75. So it'll be Valkyries with the 2 seed, Aces in with the 3 seed. Now we go to the 5 and 6 seed battle. That's between the Indiana Fever and the Washington Mystics. Fever, they could clinch the 5 seed if they beat the Lynx or if the Mystics lose to the Chicago Sky. The Mystics, they would clinch the 5 seed if they beat the Sky, and the Fever have to lose. To be fair, Fever playing the Lynx. Fever beat the Lynx on Tuesday, but the Lynx came with a bit of an axe to grind.
4: Rebound underneath by Williams. Out jumping Mo Billings. Okay.
5: Wow. You love a guard that can rebound the ball. Courtney Williams has some ups there.
4: McBride has three more.
5: Well, when she's in that mindset, watch out.
25: Watch out, WNBA league pass. One of 6 threes from Kayla McBride pushed the Lynx to the lead of 36 points at that point in the third. Lynx had held Caitlin Clark to just 2 points. Of note, though, Kelsey Mitchell, she's been on fire all season, set a new WNBA single season record with 135 made threes. The Lynx, they already had that 1 seed, but this little get back for earlier in the week, 86-66, that 20-point win. So Fever loss. There we go. The Mystics, WNBA's youngest team. Can they take care of their end of business to lock up the 5 seed?
5: Tony Citron back on the floor, running the point guard spot. Jose Amor off the ball here in this possession.
24: Iriafin with 4. Iriafin high off the window for a deuce.
25: Well, Kiki Iriafin says, yes, we can. WNBA league pass with the Fever loss and the Mystics win. Washington now the 5 seed, Fever the 6, and the playoffs are set and ready to tip off on Sunday. Well, tune in for baseball action later today as the Royals host the Guardians. 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
25: Windy City, how about the winning city? We tried. Cubs, White Sox clinching their postseason berths, and with some history along the way, the WNBA playoffs are set. Valkyries, Aces, Mystics, Fever, that positioning set on the final day of the regular season while the Lynx have the top spot. And Thursday night football, Atlanta goes into Green Bay and gives it to them.
32: Bijan Robinson, huge game here tonight, 194 rushing yards and 29 carries and two touchdowns. Drake London, 9 catches, a buck 94 in the receiving department. And the Atlanta Falcons, as time winds down, score a 35-14 win over the Packers.
25: 95.7 Big FM. That's the call out of Green Bay. We played you the call from the Atlanta Falcons radio off the top of the show. Two very different tones there. Green Bay had a 13-game home opener win streak on the line, and that was snapped. And instead, it's the Falcons with Michael Penix Jr. making his season debut. He started things off by throwing an interception, but ultimately, Falcons come away with the win. Michael Penix Jr. spoke with Scott Van Pelt on SportsCenter after the game.
33: Congratulations on a phenomenal night. Let's just start with you being back out there with the fellas. What was the most fun part about being able to put the uniform on and go out there in front of the nation and do your thing?
0: Oh my God, man, thank y'all for having me. You just said it, man, just being out there. That was the most fun part, to be able to be out there, you know, active, being out there to give my team everything I have to be able to help us get this win today. So it was awesome to be able to be out there.
33: Bijan and Drake both went absolutely berserk. I want to start with number seven. I mean, he's as good as there is, maybe the very best, most impactful guy in the league. How do you describe the impact and the gravity that guy has anytime you give him the football?
0: Man, he is the best. Let's make that clear. In my opinion, he is the best. You know, the things that he do on the football field is unreal. You know, but the thing about him that I love the most is how humble he is. You know, how he always putting God first, and he's always out here supporting and trying to be the best he can for his teammates, man. It's awesome to be able to see him go out there and do the things that he do.
33: Yeah, I've had the opportunity, Michael, to visit with him often, and I'm always moved by that, right? Like, he's a faith-based guy, he's a team-first guy, and he's that good. I'm with you. He's an impressive guy across the board. As far as Drake London's night, he was remarkable as well, a buck 94. You haven't been able to play, but I assume that you've been getting reps because your ability to connect on the field, what accounts for that, to be able to click this fast in game action?
0: Yeah, I mean, we got so much bank reps from the last 2 years, and obviously this offseason, I feel like we did a great job of making sure we got all the extra reps that we needed so that whenever I did get back to point where I'm back out here healthy, you know, we were ready to go and we're on a roll, and that's what you saw today, and it was awesome to be able to see him do the things that he do.
33: Man, he was going through it in your last home game, and I mean, I get it. You know, it's frustrating. No one wants to get beat. You got people talking junk at you. And tonight, to see him out there impacting the game like this, it just reminds us of who you guys are. And to go into Lambeau in a game where you're underdogs and not just win, but win like this, how effectively does that flush these first two games for your team as you guys look forward?
0: Yeah, I mean, we keep a 1-0 mindset each and every week. You know, we knew this was a new week. Obviously, it was a short week. But we just wanted to make sure we go out and execute. I feel like we got all the players. We got the coaches. We got everybody, the support staff all around us, to be able to come out here and, you know, put up games like this. So it was awesome to be able to see it all come together, offense, defense, special teams, all complementing each other so that we can come out and get this big-time win.
33: Man, I've been following you since you were playing in college, wherever you were through those years, and we know that you've had to battle through injuries, and I guess that gives you an understanding of what it's going to take and what your body might feel like. But I'm interested right now, as you speak, I'm sure off the high of the win, but just physically, how do you feel relative to when you're completely healthy and everything's normal?
0: I feel good. I feel really good right now. The offensive line did a great job of keeping me up, you know, this game. So it was awesome. But I feel really good. I feel confident. I feel comfortable. You know, I'm just trusting in God, trusting in the process each and every day. I'm going to get better. I'm going to get stronger. You know, I still want to get stronger. So, but I did feel good coming into this game. That's why I was out there playing. And, man, I can't wait to, you know, just continue to take another step each and every day.
33: So if I'm hearing you correctly, there's room to get physically more comfortable and feel physically more solid. Is that essentially what you're saying? There's room to grow from tonight?
0: Yeah, man, it's always room for improvement. They say that's the biggest room in the world, you know, so it's always room for improvement. So each and every day, I'm going to try to find a way to improve.
33: I know that's right. Hey, look, I've been at it a while. I'm with you. I'll be right there right next to you trying to get better, a little bit better for tomorrow. Hey, we'll see you in New Orleans, not this Monday, but next for Monday Night Football against the Saints. That'll be a special night. Look forward to seeing you down there. Congratulations on a phenomenal night tonight. You all were great.
0: Absolutely. Thank you for having me.
1: Room for improvement. It's not just a room. That's a whole house, and I need an addition, right? When we talk about week one injuries that are putting a nice bow on it by week three, Kyler Murray, Sam Darnold looking to get back to joining their respective teams and certainly on that path. A week two injury that is going to carry with the New York football Giants for a long time, though. The New York Giants going into week three with the reality of Jackson Dart being out for the season and his teammates letting that sink in.
13: He's my best friend, so, you know, it's a little emotional for me. It sucked to lose him, but we got to move on. You know, the team is still got a full season left. We got 15 games minimum left, and it's something we have to battle through and continue to work together as a team. You know, we have Jameis's back. He's going to go out there and perform and dominate the game. And I'm fully behind that. And I really do think that. And I think these guys came out here today to work really hard, and they bought in.
1: Cam Scataboo, a part of that Giants' young and exciting trio that has yet to be and delayed again. Jackson Dart, Scadaboo, Malik Nabers, now looking at another season where they're barely going to get to share the field. Dart and Nabers, they've played all of one full game together in two seasons. Dart and Scadaboo, just five games in two seasons.
13: Yeah, I mean, the good thing is it's only year two and three, you know? You know, I got hurt last year. I didn't get to play with the guys. And then, you know, he gets hurt this year. It sucks. It does suck. But the bright side is we have a long future ahead of us. And, you know, with Malik being in year three, I'm in year two, Jackson year two. I mean, we have a lot of football ahead of us. And, you know, it really does suck to be on that side of the fence. But, I mean, at the end of the day, we got to continue to work. You know, like last year I got hurt and they continue to work without me. So we got to continue to work. And, you know, Jackson's going to be here every day working his butt off to make sure that, you know, Jameis is in a good spot. The guys are in a good spot. And, you know, he's doing everything, whatever he can to help. So, you know, we're ready to go.
3: You know, just try to get on the field. You know, we can't, you know, it's sad to say, you know, you can't predict injuries and you can't predict season-ending injuries. It just happens. So, you know, it's a shame that it happens, but, you know, you go through it, you get back on the field, you try to stay healthy as much as possible.
1: 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Brewers denied the Phillies another night. It's all about punching that ticket to October. The Padres can clinch with a win at the Dodgers or a Diamondbacks loss. Well, the D-backs kept their narrow playoff hopes alive with a 12-8 win over the Rockies earlier on Thursday. So it would come down to the Padres.
4: Here's the 1-2 pitch. Bat swings, grabs it to the left side. Manny to his left has got it. Squares up, throws to first in time, and the ball game is over for the third straight year and the fifth time this decade. The Padres are postseason bound.
1: Sports Radio 97.3, the Fan, Fernando Tatis Jr. and Ethan Sales, they each had RBI singles in a three-run seventh inning. So the Padres beat the Dodgers 4-2 on Thursday night, clinched their franchise record third consecutive postseason berth and fifth in seven seasons. So in the National League, here's where things stand. Padres clinched that berth. Dodgers did lock up a bye, and the Milwaukee Brewers, along with reaching that century mark, they secured home field advantage throughout the playoffs. Back in the American League, the Red Sox held off the Cleveland Guardians from clinching on Wednesday with a 1-0 shutout. But when it comes to Thursday night,
4: the 2-2 swung and drilled down the right field line, slicing toward the pesky pole, and it is gone! A home run! He snuck it inside the pesky pole down the right field line where it's just 302 feet.
1: It's another 1-0 decision, WTAM 1100, and it's that swing of the bat, just one, that sent the Cleveland Guardians to the postseason for the fourth time in five seasons. Angel Martinez, he's the difference. So here's where things stand for Cleveland. They are guaranteed at least an American League wild card. They keep that one-game lead over the Chicago White Sox in the AL Central. The division winner is likely to earn that number two seed and a bye into the division series. Chicago, though, does have that head-to-head tiebreaker. There is no uncertainty for the Tampa Bay Rays and the New York Yankees, and no doubt that the Yankees rookie shortstop and George Lombard Jr. is ready for October.
5: All the way to the backstop. Here comes Lombard, and the play is safe. A funky slide, a stutter step, and he somehow made it before the tag by Hicks. And a walk to Volpe. It's 4-3 Tampa Bay.
1: George Lombard Jr. on Yes Network. RBI, a run scored in the seventh, game tied at 4. Lombard Jr. at the plate again.
5: The 2-2. Deep to left field. Going back, Simpson. Looking up. See ya. Into the second deck. two innings for Lombard. A funky slide and then an amazingly long two-run home run, and the Yankees now lead.
1: Yes, Network, the rookie, 2-for-4, 3 RBI, 2 runs scored, and the Yankees take 3-of-4 against the American League leading Rays 6-to-4 on Thursday evening. George Lombard Jr., he joined Yes Network after the win.
7: George, this team trailed the majority of the game by as many as 4 runs. What was it about the approach late for you guys that allowed you to battle back?
14: Just keep battling. That's the big focus. Obviously, big games here, just getting us ready for next week, getting us ready for October. So, just keep fighting, keep battling every at bat, and just try to scrape away.
7: Hey, you look at that seventh inning. You doubled down left field to drive in a run, and then you scored on the wild pitch. Take me through that slide. How in the world were you safe on that play?
14: I kind of realized halfway down the line that I might be in trouble, so I had to come up with something. Try to find a way.
7: Are you even in awe of yourself that you were able to make that happen?
14: Just kind of in the moment, just kind of let my body take over and try to make a play.
7: What did the guys say to you when you got back to the dugout after that?
14: A little bit of everything, but yes, it was pretty cool, and it was good just getting us back in the game and making a one-run game.
7: You didn't just get them back in the game, you then gave them the lead in that eighth inning. What do you make of the power lately that you've been displaying?
14: Yeah, it's just, I think that's something that just comes with, finding yourself and continuing to put the work in and just trying to be in a good place. So, I'm going to continue, staying with my routine and just trying to put good swings on balls and hopefully keep winning games.
7: How much more comfortable do you feel than when you first got up here?
14: Good. Yeah, it's baseball. It's always up and down, but I feel good right now, so just got to keep riding it out.
7: You mentioned getting ready for next week. What do you feel like you need to do over the next 3 games to ensure that you are ready for Tuesday?
14: Yeah, it's just everyone continuing to, make sure we're in the right place physically, mentally, whatever it is, just keep ironing out all the little things and get ready to go.
7: George, congratulations on a great night.
14: Thank you. Thank you, guys.
1: And he was in the right place all night. Cam Schlittler, he was finding the right place to finish his season with an American League best 1.95 ERA. Most things are buttoned up when it comes to the American League, but you have 2 teams and 1 more playoff spot. That comes down to the race for the AL West, Texas Rangers and Houston Astros. Houston holds the tiebreaker, but Texas holds the half game lead in the standings. Rangers took care of business, 3-1 win over the New York Mets. Astros, they got some help from an unlikely source.
15: New pitcher for the A's is right-hander Elvis Alvarado. First batter he faces is Lucas Spence, and Spence hits this in the air, deep to right field, down the line, and that ball is gone! A 3-homer game for Lucas Spence! His first 3 big league homers! And it is 7-5 Astros. How about Lucas Spence?
1: How about Lucas Spence? KBME 790 AM. Lucas Spence came into Thursday night with 0 career home runs by the time he left. Yep, he had 3 of them. And where does that leave Houston and the Texas Rangers, right? Exactly where things started on Thursday. So that's 3 home runs for Spence. Pete Crow Armstrong, he had 40 of them, and then he added a 40th stolen base.
16: I was pretty emotional, I'm not gonna lie. I know I try and play it off sometimes like I'm all cool and but no, I mean, I got a little thrown off when I ran out into the outfield today and everybody had those flags, and I mean, again, like, I've just I've never felt anything other than love when I've been here.
1: You know, guys who are cool and shh always say that they're cool and shh as well. So PCA 40 and 40, 7th Major League Baseball player to hit that benchmark. And he's certainly impressed. 11-time All-Star, 3-time National League MVP Albert Pujols, who joined Amber and Ian.
17: What is crazy about him, man, is the adjustment that he was able to make from early in the season to now. If you look at it, I mean, his season didn't start the way that he wanted it to start, but he didn't give up. He made the adjustment, and I think this game is all about making adjustment, and he has. And you might see him the MVP. I mean, he's having an unbelievable MVP season. I think if he's not the one that's going to win it, he's going to be one or two. So it's either going to be him or Ohtani. And right now, I believe he has the lead. You know, I mean, what he's able to do day in and day out, you know, it's pretty special.
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25: 5 days from October baseball and teams punching their ticket to play Thursday night in Chicago. The White Sox clinched their spot in the postseason for the first time since 2021. ESPN 1000 with the call.
0: Another 1-2. Rave hits a bouncer. Picked up by Antonacci to flip to Richards. Out at first. It's over. And the Chicago White Sox are playoff bound.
31: Number four.
25: Brewers already locked up their playoff spot, but they still had the chance for a franchise first. 620 WTMJ with the call.
3: First offering to Marsh. There goes the runner. It's a chopper. Right back

0: To Senzatella, off the mound to field, it throws to first in time. The Milwaukee Brewers, for the first time in franchise history, have secured 100 wins. 5-1 your final. Welcome to the Century Club Brewers. The records keep being broken and the standard keeps getting raised. The best team in baseball into triple digits in wins here in 2026.
1: Number three.
2: While the Cubs join their Southside brethren in the playoffs, their MVP was busy making even more history. Cubs Radio Network.
3: He's got that big lead right now. He's going. The pitch inside. Throw to second. Not in time. 40-40 for Pete Crow Armstrong. Listen to this crowd.
4: He got a great jump. As you said, Patty, had a big lead. He got a great jump. No chance of throwing him out.
3: Standing ovation at Wrigley for Pete Crow Armstrong. Just one more reason he's going to be the most valuable player in the National League.
1: Number two.
2: The Astros' Lucas Spence came into Thursday night with zero career home runs. By the time he left, he had three. KBME 790 AM on the call.
5: New pitcher for the A's is right-hander Elvis Alvarado. First batter he faces is Lucas Spence, and Spence hits this in the air, deep to right field, down the line, and that ball is gone! A three-homer game for Lucas Spence! His first three big league homers, and it is 7-5 Astros! How about Lucas Spence?
1: Number one.
2: And finally, the Guardians clinched their playoff spot thanks to a 1-0 shutout in Boston, getting all the offense they'd need on one swing of the bat. The great Tom Hamilton with the final call on WTAM 1100.
4: Now the set. Now the 1-2 delivery. Swing and a miss. Ball game. Got him with a splitter. And it never gets old, does it? Are headed to the playoffs for the fourth time in the last 5 years, for the eighth time in the last 11 seasons, and they shut out the Boston Red Sox 1-0 to punch their ticket to October baseball.
2: And finally tonight, the end of the season and an era in Connecticut. After 24 seasons, the Connecticut Sun played its final game at Mohegan Sun Arena ahead of the franchise relocating to Houston next year.
6: Bryce, shot clock's off. 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Thank you, Connecticut Sun.
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19: Oh, yeah. Touchdown! Christian Watson in a Lambeau leap to the north end zone. They the good safety, Jesse Bates.
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20: Swinging a high fly ball, well hit out into right center, and it is gone. Kyle Teal makes it 7-0. An ERA might be above 6 now as Teal punished that one.
1: The WNBA wraps its regular season in style.
21: And Williams floats in another mid-range J. Final 3 seconds of this first half, and Indy, yeah, they are just going to dribble this one out as the crowd rises to its feet. Could not have looked much better for McBride and Minnesota.
1: Plus, another MVP moment for MVP.
22: 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The pitch inside. Throw to second. Not in time. 40-40 for Pete Pro Armstrong. 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
2: Well, hey, it's not October yet, but if you've been looking for a reason to put those Halloween decorations out, look no further than the Major League Baseball schedule on Thursday night and all the teams punching their tickets to keep playing next month. Plus, we've got playoff positioning on the final day of the regular season in the WNBA and just the final day of an era for one team in the W. But first, we've got Thursday night football.
18: The Falcons are going to dominate and beat the Green Bay Packers. There's the final snap of the night from Michael Penix. And the final here at Lambeau Field is Atlanta 35 and Green Bay 14. The Packers see the Falcons victorious here at Lambeau Field for the first time since Matt Ryan's rookie year.
2: Throwing it back 92-9 the game. The Atlanta Falcons handing it to the Green Bay Packers, ending Green Bay's 13-game home opener win streak. It is a happy ending for the first start of the season for Falcons quarterback Michael Penix Jr., but it did not start out that way.
18: Penix from the pocket, looks, shoots it, middle of the field, intercepted. Ball is picked off. It's Xavier McKinney, the seventh-year safety from Alabama. So McKinney takes the interception from Michael Penix to kill Atlanta's opening drive.
2: Well, that's kind of a rude welcome, right? Xavier McKinney giving Penix Jr. a welcome back in his first game since November of last year. That drive doesn't lead to anything for the Packers, but their next one of the first, that one, it does.
18: All right, here we go. First down and goal to go just inside the five. Play action, Love bootlegging right, throws.
19: Oh, yeah. Touchdown, Christian Watson in a Lambeau leap to the north end zone. They beat the good safety, Jesse Bates.
2: 95.7 Big FM got the Lambeau leap. Four of Jordan Love's 312 in the air right now. That was the first of two touchdowns, but that second one would not come until it was way too late. And after Falcons' Bijan Robinson had plenty of time to get to work.
18: Penix from under center, Robinson the lone setback. Zacchaeus in motion. Here's Penix handing to Robinson, left side. Bijan, touchdown Atlanta. Bijan Robinson on the board with his first rushing score of the year.
2: Robinson, two touchdowns, 194 yards rushing on 29 carries. Second quarter, Falcons lead 10-7. Penix Jr. recovering nicely from that first drive.
18: Robinson flares to the right, in motion, Penix going to throw, caught, touchdown,
19: Hoop,
18: Austin Hooper, Arch's boy, California Cool is in the end zone.
2: 92-9 the game, Penix 18 of 25, 256 yards in the air, a touchdown, and yes, that interception, but it was the Falcons' run game and Bijan Robinson that defined the night. Falcons outrushed the Packers 242-17. That on the ground, Kevin Stefanski, plenty of things to feel good about, especially the run game.
0: Yeah, I thought their rush attack overall was outstanding. Really well designed by Tommy and Coach Callahan. And any of those runs, for them to work, it's got to be receivers blocking, tight ends blocking, and obviously the offensive line. So I thought the guys were all on the same page. You know, we got a good run attack when we're hatted up and we have a hat on a hat, and then give our runners the free guys. And I thought that happened a bunch of times today. And I thought Bijan and Brian were both outstanding.
2: Bijan, outstanding in a long way. He had 200 plus yards, third career game where he's done that. They've all been in prime time, by the way. Something about the lights, right? Well, he certainly impressed his teammate Drake London.
3: I mean, that's cool and all, but I'd be talking to my friends back home. I'd be tripping out that, like, Bijan text me and stuff like that. You know what I'm saying? Like, he's going to be a yellow jacket wearer. Like, seriously, gold jacket. So it's really, really cool and just blessed to be a part of something like that. I think it's dope. Little me is excited.
2: The way he's playing, he's going to have every color jacket. But what does Bijan think of that?
5: He's talking about future Hall of Famer?
23: Yes.
5: Oh, my gosh. Nah, I think Drake is a future Hall of Famer. Just as a person, obviously as a football player. But, I mean, it's just an honor for me to be on the same team as him. Like, you know, he pushes me so much. You know, sometimes in practice, like, I'm just like, I got to find it. I got to find it today. And I might not finish. And then he just like, nope, let's go. And I do the same thing to him. Like, that, we just push each other so much. And even today, like, I was joking around with him today. You know, he was wide open and he didn't want to score. And I'm like, it's all good, bro. I'll finish it for you. I was like, you don't got to score. But he just laughed about it. But that's just how our relationship is. Like, we talk about everything. And for him, like, shoot, more than a Hall of Fame player, like, he's a Hall of Fame teammate for me. So, you know, that's the biggest thing. And I know everybody appreciates him for what he does for our team and outside of the organization.
2: Of course, the big night tonight, though, Penix Jr. returning from that injury back in the starting role. He joined SVP on SportsCenter. I'll have that coming up later in the show. As far as the Packers, 21-point loss, their largest home loss under Matt LaFleur. Of course, he was hired back in 2019. Wake-up call, or what else is he calling it?
24: Well, I mean, I don't want to say that was the reason that we lost. I mean, they had 500 yards of offense. We had whatever it was. It was a boat whooping. So I'm not going to put it on one thing. Certainly, we definitely have to respond better, but that was at least three-quarter butt whooping right there.
2: A butt whooping, he says. Jordan Love knows he certainly can do a lot better.
25: Yeah, you know, I think it is difficult. You know, I think
4: that's where I can improve at making quicker decisions, understanding the coverages, and where I can get the ball out and find completions. You know, I got to do a better job of just finding completions throughout the course of the game to help us stay on track as an offense and stay out of some of these, you know, bad situations, third and long, second and long. So, you know, I think there's always, NFL, like since I've been here, there's always going to be plays where there's going to be pressure. Sometimes you might have a little more time in the pocket, but as a quarterback, I got to operate a lot faster and be more accurate and just find completions to help us as offense.
2: So it's week 3 is now officially rolling. Some of those week 1 injuries getting to put

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1: A 2-0 start. He said it's unbelievable, but at the same time, not surprised at all. Another week one quarterback injury that fortunately did not last too long. Minnesota Vikings quarterback Kyler Murray cleared concussion protocols earlier this week. He's set to start week three against the Tampa Bay Buccaneers.
2: Of course. I mean, as a competitor, I want to play last week, you know, but I understand what, you know, the protocol is and how everything shakes out. But I'm excited. I'm excited to be back. And, you know, I'm thankful that we're 2-0. Shout out to Kars, you know, coming in, doing a great job. Couldn't be happier for him and this team. But just to be 2-0 in the situation right now, it's amazing.
1: Now that's on Sunday. 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
3: Another 1-2. Rave hits a bouncer. Picked up by Antonacci to flip to Richards. Out at first. It's over. And the Chicago White Sox are playoff bound.
1: The Chicago White Sox clinching its first postseason berth since 2021. That's exciting in itself. But how about this? First team ever to make the postseason after back-to-back 100-loss seasons. White Sox GM Chris Getz joined the Chicago Sports Network.
4: What does it feel like to have this accomplished and watch the boys celebrate?
5: Yeah, there's nothing sweeter. I mean, there really isn't. I mean, the journey that we've been on, and it goes beyond certainly even this year, but this group, they love each other. They really do. Obviously, they're very talented, and what they were able to accomplish this year, I mean, it's something so special. It really is testament to obviously the player group, Will, and the staff, and what it means to our fans. Just to be able to, for them to feel what they're feeling, which I would imagine is a lot of joy. Just to, the re-engagement of it all from our fan base is what makes this thing, really indescribable. So,
4: Trevor Richards told me that he knew this team could make a playoff run when Braden Montgomery hit the walk-off against the Braves. Do you have a similar moment where you and the group started thinking this is real?
5: I mean, that was a significant moment. It's tough to, like, point to one or two moments. I think the biggest message and lesson of it all is when you've got a group that they're fearless, you've got a leader in Will Venable, our manager, you can accomplish anything. You really can. And so, it's super rewarding for me. It is. And to see these guys celebrate right now, get an opportunity to go to the playoffs. The business is not finished. We got a chance at the division. I know these guys are going to show up. There's no concern with these guys. There isn't, because they show up every day and they go and they put their best effort forward to win baseball games. And I couldn't be any happier.
1: So that was in Kansas City, but back in Chicago, the Cubbies locked up their own postseason spot while Pete Crow Armstrong, man, he just kept making history.
6: He's got that big lead right now. He's going. The pitch inside. Throw to second. Not in time. 40-40 for Pete Crow Armstrong. Listen to this crowd.
7: He got a great jump. As you said, Patty, had a big lead. He got a great jump. No chance of throwing him out.
6: Standing ovation at Wrigley for Pete Crow Armstrong. Just one more reason he's going to be the most valuable player in the National League.
1: He keeps making that case anyway. 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

0: and 40. That's your number to know for PCA. 40th stolen base made him just the seventh player in Major League Baseball history with 40 home runs, 40 stolen bases in a single season. He's the first since, well, not bad company, Shohei Ohtani, back in 2024. He's now the third youngest player in Major League Baseball history with that 40-40 season, behind only Alex Rodriguez and Jose Canseco.
1: Pairing the two together is cool, but I'm most happy that we get to kind of take a deep breath and, again, just focus on this next series. We got some more games to win, and we got to win these three games to do our best to make sure we start the playoffs here.
0: The party's there, that's for sure. Cubs are back-to-back postseasons for the first time since they had that four-season streak from 2015 to 2018. Brewers, Phillies. The Phillies still trying to lock up its spot in the playoffs. They got a rubber match against the Brewers on Thursday night, tied at one. Jake Bowers at the plate.
2: 2-2 pitch. And a ground ball back up the middle into center field, a base hit. Churio being waved around third. He will score standing up. And the Brewers take a 2-1 lead here in the eighth. So Churio works the leadoff walk, steals second, and Bowers drives him in.
0: All right, Phillies are going to have to keep waiting. Brewers on their way to the 5-1 win and some franchise history on 620 WTMJ.
2: First offering to Marsh. There goes the runner. It's a chopper. Right back to Senzatella. Off the mound to field. It throws to first in time. The Milwaukee Brewers, for the first time in franchise history, have secured 100 wins. 5-1 your final. Welcome to the Century Club Brewers. The records keep being broken and the standard keeps getting raised. The best team in baseball into triple digits in wins here in 2026.
0: Jake Bowers joined Brewers TV after reaching that century mark.
3: You've been here a couple years now. How hard is this accomplishment to do this in a season?
4: Yeah, it's not easy. It's not easy to win one game, let alone 100. So, you know, we'll be happy about it. We'll take it all in tonight, and then it's back to work tomorrow.
3: Well, this felt like a pretty classic Brewers win of how you guys have stacked up 100 wins. Good pitching, started with Shane Drouin, but then that big rally there in the eighth, Jake. The quality of the at-bats to get four hits and three runs against that Phillies bullpen.
4: Yeah. I mean, the first eight weren't pretty. I mean, Painter was pretty good tonight, so he made it tough. And then just stuck with it, kept going. Kept our heads in it, stayed in the fight, and strung a few together.
3: Overall, on the road trip, three series wins. You go 7-2. You said it's time to get back home for the last regular season series here. But what do you like about just how you guys have continued to just kind of keep the foot on the gas here despite clinching the division?
4: Yeah, for sure. I mean, I think that's the way to go about it. Keep preparing like you would any other day. Keep executing like you would any other day. And then, just super proud of the guys. I mean, that was a long road trip. I know everybody's pretty tired. So happy to head home to Milwaukee and play that last series.
0: Phillies needed a win to at least have a shot at clinching their fifth straight trip to the playoffs. So they get to try again for a third straight game on Friday night against Tampa Bay. So that playoff race, not just reserved for Major League Baseball, positioning on the line in the WNBA. And that's coming up next.
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0: It is officially postseason in the WNBA. The regular season wrapped on Thursday night. Your playoff scenario, stick with me. The eight teams that were going to the playoffs have been locked in for about a month now. But as far as that 1-8 seeding, it came down to Thursday night. Four seeds locked in heading into Thursday evening. Top-seeded Lynx set to face the 8-seed Liberty in the first round. And then you have the Atlanta Dream securing the 4-seed and the Dallas Wings locked into the 7-seed. So the 2-3 seed and the 5-6 seed still need to be figured out. Let's start with the 2-3. Golden State Valkyries, they could clinch the 2-seed by beating the LA Sparks, or if the Las Vegas Aces lose to the Mercury, both of them playing at 10 o'clock, the Aces, they could clinch the 2-seed if they beat the Mercury and the Valkyries lose. So we'll start with the Aces, and anytime Asia Wilson is in play, you know a win is well within reach.
20: I mean, you could put together a couple stops for sequences here. You are back in this game within a couple possessions.
21: Wilson left alone at the top of the key and drains it. 34 points tonight for Asia Wilson.
0: Asia Wilson taking the Aces to the 100-82 win over the Mercury.
21: Shot clock turned off, and Phoenix will dribble out the end of their regular season and send Vegas to the postseason. They did their part. They're hoping the Spurs can do their part in L.A.

0: WNBA league pass. So Aces needed a win. They got it. They also needed a Valkyries loss, which it really looked like they were going to get. Valkyries down by 10 with 3 minutes left to play.
1: Burton. Stokes in the lane. Stokes. Williams for three. She makes it. And the Valkyries go in front by one. 24 ticks left. Timeout LA.
0: That was 14 unanswered points. Gabby Williams with the three-pointer, 73-72 there in the fourth. Valkyries topped the Sparks 76-75. So it'll be Valkyries with the two seed, Aces in with the three seed. Now we go to the 5 and 6 seed battle. That's between the Indiana Fever and the Washington Mystics. Fever, they could clinch the 5 seed if they beat the Lynx or if the Mystics lose to the Chicago Sky. The Mystics, they would clinch the 5 seed if they beat the Sky, and the Fever have to lose. To be fair, Fever playing the Lynx. Fever beat the Lynx on Tuesday, but the Lynx came with a bit of an axe to grind.
2: Rebound underneath by Williams. Out jumping Mo Billings. Okay.
3: Wow. You love a guard that can rebound the ball. Courtney Williams has some ups there.
2: McBride has three more.
3: Well, when she's in that mindset, watch out.
0: Watch out, WNBA league pass. One of 6 threes from Kayla McBride pushed the Lynx to the lead of 36 points at that point in the third. Lynx had held Caitlin Clark to just 2 points. Of note, though, Kelsey Mitchell, she's been on fire all season, set a new WNBA single season record with 135 made threes. The Lynx, they already had that one seed, but this little get back for earlier in the week, 86-66, that 20-point win. So Fever loss. There we go. The Mystics, WNBA's youngest team. Can they take care of their end of business to lock up the 5 seed?
4: Sony Citron back on the floor, running the point guard spot. Georgia Amor off the ball here in this possession.
5: Iriafin with 4. Iriafin high off the window for a deuce.
0: Well, Kiki Iriafin says, yes, we can. WNBA league pass with the Fever loss and the Mystics win. Washington now the 5 seed, Fever the 6, and the playoffs are set and ready to tip off on Sunday. Well, tune in for baseball action later today as the Royals host the Guardians. 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
0: Windy City, how about the winning city? We tried Cubs, White Sox clinching their postseason berths, and with some history along the way, the WNBA playoffs are set. Valkyries, Aces, Mystics, Fever, that positioning set on the final day of the regular season while the Lynx have the top spot. And Thursday night football, Atlanta goes into Green Bay and gives it to them.
21: Bijan Robinson, huge game here tonight, 194 rushing yards and 29 carries and two touchdowns. Drake London, 9 catches, a buck 94 in the receiving department. And the Atlanta Falcons, as time winds down, score a 35-14 win over the Packers.
0: 95.7 Big FM. That's the call out of Green Bay. We played you the call from the Atlanta Falcons radio off the top of the show. Two very different tones there. Green Bay had a 13-game home opener win streak on the line, and that was snapped. And instead, it's the Falcons with Michael Penix Jr. making his season debut. He started things off by throwing an interception, but ultimately, Falcons come away with the win. Michael Penix Jr. spoke with Scott Van Pelt on SportsCenter after the game.
22: Congratulations on a phenomenal night. Let's just start with you being back out there with the fellas. What was the most fun part about being able to put the uniform on and go out there in front of the nation and do your thing?
23: Oh, my God, man. Thank y'all for having me. You just said it, man. Just being out there. That was the most fun part, to be able to be out there, you know, active, being out there to give my team everything I have to be able to help us get this win today. So it was awesome to be able to be out there.
22: Bijan and Drake both went absolutely berserk. I want to start with number 7. I mean, he's as good as there is, maybe the very best, most impactful guy in the league. How do you describe the impact and the gravity that guy has anytime you give him the football?
23: Man, he is the best. Let's make that clear. In my opinion, he is the best. You know, the things that he do on the football field is unreal. You know, but the thing about him that I love the most is how humble he is. You know, how he always putting God first, and he's always out here supporting and trying to be the best he can for his teammates. Man, it's awesome to be able to see him go out there and do the things that he do.
22: Yeah, I've had the opportunity, Michael, to visit with him often, and I'm always moved by that, right? Like, he's a faith-based guy, he's a team-first guy, and he's that good. I'm with you. He's an impressive guy across the board. As far as Drake London's night, he was remarkable as well. A buck 94. You haven't been able to play, but I assume that you've been getting reps because your ability to connect on the field, what accounts for that, to be able to click this fast in game action?
23: Yeah, I mean, we got so much bank reps from the last 2 years, and obviously this offseason, I feel like we did a great job of making sure we got all the extra reps that we needed so that whenever I did get back to the point where I'm back out here healthy, you know, we were ready to go and we're on a roll, and that's what you saw today, and it was awesome to be able to see him do the things that he do.
22: Man, he was going through it in your last home game, and I mean, I get it. You know, it's frustrating. No one wants to get beat. You got people talking junk at you. And tonight, to see him out there impacting the game like this, it just reminds us of who you guys are. And to go into Lambeau in a game where you're underdogs and not just win, but win like this, how effectively does that flush these first two games for your team as you guys look forward?
23: Yeah, I mean, we keep a 1-0 mindset each and every week. You know, we knew this was a new week. Obviously, it was a short week, but we just wanted to make sure we go out and execute. I feel like we got all the players, we got the coaches, we got everybody, the support staff all around us to be able to come out here and, you know, put up games like this. So it was awesome to be able to see it all come together, offense, defense, special teams, all complementing each other so that we can come out and get this big-time win.
22: Man, I've been following you since you were playing in college, wherever you were through those years, and we know that you've had to battle through injuries, and I guess that gives you an understanding of what it's going to take and what your body might feel like. But I'm interested right now, as you speak, I'm sure off the high of the win, but just physically, how do you feel relative to when you're completely healthy and everything's normal?
23: I feel good. I feel really good right now. The offensive line did a great job of keeping me up, you know, this game. So it was awesome. But I feel really good. I feel confident. I feel comfortable. You know, I'm just trusting in God, trusting in the process. Each and every day, I'm going to get better. I'm going to get stronger. You know, I still want to get stronger. So, but I did feel good coming into this game. That's why I was out there playing. And, man, I can't wait to, you know, just continue to take another step each and every day.
22: So if I'm hearing you correctly, there's room to get physically more comfortable and feel physically more solid. Is that essentially what you're saying? There's room to grow from tonight?
23: Yeah, man, it's always room for improvement. They say that's the biggest room in the world, you know, so it's always room for improvement. So each and every day, I'm going to try to find a way to improve.
22: I know that's right. Hey, look, I've been at it a while. I'm with you. I'll be right there right next to you trying to get better, a little bit better for tomorrow. Hey, we'll see you in New Orleans, not this Monday, but next for Monday Night Football against the Saints. That'll be a special night. Look forward to seeing you down there. Congratulations on a phenomenal night tonight. You all were great.
23: Absolutely. Thank you for having me.
0: Room for improvement. It's not just a room. That's a whole house, and I need an addition, right? When we talk about week one injuries that are putting a nice bow on it by week three, Kyler Murray, Sam Darnold looking to get back to joining their respective teams and certainly on that path. A week two injury that is going to carry with the New York football Giants for a long time, though. The New York Giants going into week three with the reality of Jackson Dart being out for the season and his teammates letting that sink in.
1: He's my best friend, so, you know, it's a little emotional for me. It sucked to lose him, but we got to move on. You know, the team is still got a full season left. We got 15 games minimum left, and it's something we have to battle through and continue to work together as a team. You know, we have Jameis's back. He's going to go out there and perform and dominate the game, and I'm fully behind that, and I really do think that, and I think these guys came out here today to work really hard, and they bought in.
0: Cam Scataboo, a part of that Giants young and exciting trio that has yet to be and delayed again. Jackson Dart, Scataboo, Malik Nabers, now looking at another season where they're barely going to get to share the field. Dart and Nabers, they've played all of one full game together in two seasons. Dart and Scataboo, just 5 games in 2 seasons.
1: Yeah, I mean, the good thing is it's only year 2 and 3, you know? You know, I got hurt last year. I didn't get to play with the guys. And then, you know, he gets hurt this year. It sucks. It does suck. But the bright side is we have a long future ahead of us. And, you know, with Malik being in year three, I'm in year two, Jackson year two. I mean, we have a lot of football ahead of us. And, you know, it really does suck to be on that side of the fence. But, I mean, at the end of the day, we got to continue to work. You know, like last year I got hurt and they continue to work without me. So we got to continue to work. And, you know, Jackson's going to be here every day working his butt off to make sure that, you know, Jameis is in a good spot. The guys are in a good spot. And, you know, he's doing everything, whatever he can to help. So, you know, we're ready to go.
2: You know, just trying to get on the field. You know, we can't, you know, it's sad to say, you know, you can't predict injuries and you can't predict season-ending injuries. It just happens. So, you know, it's a shame that it happens, but, you know, you go through it, you get back on the field, you try to stay healthy as much as possible.
0: All right. 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Brewers denied the Phillies another night. It's all about punching that ticket to October. The Padres can clinch with a win at the Dodgers or a Diamondbacks loss. Well, the D-backs kept their narrow playoff hopes alive with a 12-8 win over the Rockies earlier on Thursday. So it would come down to the Padres.
3: Here's the 1-2 pitch. Bet swings, grabs it to the left side. Manny to his left has got it. Squares up, throws to first in time, and the ball game is over for the third straight year and the fifth time this decade. The Padres are postseason bound.
0: Sports Radio 97.3, the Fan, Fernando Tatis Jr. and Ethan Sales. They each had RBI singles in a three-run seventh inning. So the Padres beat the Dodgers 4-2 on Thursday night, clinched their franchise record third consecutive postseason berth and fifth in seven seasons. So in the National League, here's where things stand. Padres clinched that berth. Dodgers did lock up a bye, and the Milwaukee Brewers, along with reaching that century mark, they secured home field advantage throughout the playoffs. Back in the American League, the Red Sox held off the Cleveland Guardians from clinching on Wednesday with a 1-0 shutout. But when it comes to Thursday night,
3: the 2-2 swung and drilled down the right field line, slicing toward the pesky pole, and it is gone! A home run! He snuck it inside the pesky pole down the right field line where it's just 302 feet.
0: It's another 1-0 decision, WTAM 1100. And it's that swing of the bat, just one, that sent the Cleveland Guardians to the postseason for the fourth time in five seasons. Angel Martinez, he's the difference. So here's where things stand for Cleveland. They are guaranteed at least an American League wild card. They keep that one-game lead over the Chicago White Sox in the AL Central. The division winner is likely to earn that number two seed and a bye into the division series. Chicago, though, does have that head-to-head tiebreaker. There is no uncertainty for the Tampa Bay Rays and the New York Yankees, and no doubt that the Yankees rookie shortstop and George Lombard Jr. is ready for October.
4: All the way to the backstop. Here comes Lombard, and the play is safe. A funky slide, a stutter step, and he somehow made it before the tag by Hicks. And a walk to Volpe. It's 4-3 Tampa Bay.
0: George Lombard Jr. on Yes Network. RBI, a run scored in the seventh, game tied at 4. Lombard Jr. at the plate again.
4: The 2-2. Deep to left field. Going back, Simpson. Looking up. See ya. Into the second deck. What a two innings for Lombard. A funky slide and then an amazingly long two-run home run. And the Yankees now lead.
0: Yes Network, the rookie, 2-for-4, 3 RBI, 2 runs scored, and the Yankees take 3-of-4 against the American League leading Rays 6-to-4 on Thursday evening. George Lombard Jr., he joined Yes Network after the win.
5: George, this team trailed the majority of the game by as many as 4 runs. What was it about the approach late for you guys that allowed you to battle back?
23: Just keep battling. That's the big focus. Obviously, big games here, just getting us ready for next week, getting us ready for October. So, just keep fighting, keep battling every at bat, and just try to scrape away.
5: Hey, you look at that seventh inning. You doubled down the left field to drive in a run, and then you scored on the wild pitch. Take me through that slide. How in the world were you safe on that play?
23: Realized halfway down the line that I might be in trouble, so I had to come up with something, try to find a way.
5: Were you even in awe of yourself that you were able to make that happen?
23: It was kind of in the moment. Just kind of let my body take over and try to make a play.
5: What did the guys say to you when you got back to the dugout after that?
23: A little bit of everything, but it was pretty cool, and it was good just getting us back in the game and making a one-run game.
5: You didn't just get them back in the game. You then gave them the lead in that eighth inning. What do you make of the power lately that you've been displaying?
23: Yeah, it's just, I think that's something that just comes with, finding yourself and continuing to put the work in and just trying to be in a good place. So, I'm going to continue, staying with my routine and just trying to put good swings on balls and hopefully keep winning games.
5: How much more comfortable do you feel than when you first got up here?
23: Good. Yeah, it's baseball. It's always up and down, but I feel good right now, so just got to keep riding it out.
5: You mentioned getting ready for next week. What do you feel like you need to do over the next 3 games to ensure that you are ready for Tuesday?
23: Yeah, it's just everyone continuing to, make sure we're in the right place physically, mentally, whatever it is, just keep ironing out all the little things and get ready to go.
5: George, congratulations on a great night.
23: Thank you. Thank you, guys.
0: And he was in the right place all night. Cam Schlittler, he was finding the right place to finish his season with an American League best 1.95 ERA. Most things are buttoned up when it comes to the American League, but you have 2 teams and 1 more playoff spot. That comes down to the race for the AL West, Texas Rangers and Houston Astros. Houston holds the tiebreaker, but Texas holds the half game lead in the standings. Rangers took care of business, 3-1 win over the New York Mets. Astros, they got some help from an unlikely source.
6: New pitcher for the A's is right-hander Elvis Alvarado. First batter he faces is Lucas Spence, and Spence hits this in the air, deep to right field, down the line, and that ball is gone! A 3-homer game for Lucas Spence! His first 3 big league homers! And it is 7-5 Astros. How about Lucas Spence?
0: How about Lucas Spence? KBME 790 AM. Lucas Spence came into Thursday night with zero career home runs by the time he left. Yep, he had 3 of them. And where does that leave Houston and the Texas Rangers, right? Exactly where things started on Thursday. So that's 3 home runs for Spence. Pete Crow Armstrong, he had 40 of them, and then he added a 40th stolen base.
7: I was pretty emotional, I'm not gonna lie. I know I try and play it off sometimes, like I'm all cool with, but no, I mean, I got a little thrown off when I ran out into the outfield today, and everybody had those flags, and I mean, again, like, I'm just I've never been here.
0: You know, guys who are cool and shh always say that they're cool and shh as well. So PCA 40 and 47th Major League Baseball player to hit that benchmark. And he's certainly impressed. 11-time All-Star, 3-time National League MVP Albert Pujols, who joined Amber and Ian.
16: What is crazy about him, man, is the adjustment that he was able to make from early in the season to now. If you look at it, I mean, his season didn't start the way that he wanted it to start, but he didn't give up. He made the adjustment, and I think this game is all about making adjustment, and he has. And you might see him the MVP. I mean, he's having an unbelievable MVP season. I think if he's not the one that's going to win it, he's going to be 1 or 2. So it's either going to be him or Otani. And right now, I believe he has the lead. You know, I mean, what he's able to do day in and day out, it's pretty special.
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31: Back to school season means backpacks, schedules, and busy mornings. But there's one thing a lot of families forget to plan for. What happens when school germs start spreading and someone gets sick? Joining us now is Dr. Peter McCullough with some smart ways to be prepared before the school year begins. So, Doctor, back to school is exciting, but it also seems to be the time of year that families start getting sick again. Why does this season hit so many households?
32: Because people miss an opportunity, and that is to use nasal sprays and throat sprays twice a day preventively. These have been shown to reduce the common cold, flu, RSV, and other viral infections, but it has to be done twice a day on a regular basis.
31: What are some of the most common health issues that families run into once the school season does start?
32: The kids are back in school, they're coughing, they're sneezing, and they clearly spread viruses and other illnesses. And so it's important to be ready at home with a medical emergency kit so as parents, you can handle issues that come up with the children and avoid going to the urgent care.
31: So is that what you recommend parents do now so that they're not scrambling later? Get the medical emergency kit in case something happens?
32: For sure. After routine preventive measures are taken, the last thing we want to do is have a child get so sick that they need to go into the urgent care or emergency room for IV antibiotics. We can use oral antivirals and antibiotics at home under the guidance of doctors through the guidebook and on telemedicine.
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1: Number five.
0: 5 days from October baseball and teams punching their ticket to play Thursday night. In Chicago, the White Sox clinched their spot in the postseason for the first time since 2021. ESPN 1000 with the call.
2: Another 1-2. Rave hits a bouncer. Picked up by Antonacci. The flip to Richards. Out at first. It's over. And the Chicago White Sox are playoff bound.
1: Number four.
0: Brewers already locked up their playoff spot, but they still had the chance for a franchise first. 620 WTMJ with the call.
3: First offering to Marsh. There goes the runner. It's a chopper. Right back to Senzatella. Off the mound to field. It throws to first in time. The Milwaukee Brewers, for the first time in franchise history, have secured 100 wins. 5-1 your final. Welcome to the Century Club Brewers. The records keep being broken, and the standard keeps getting raised. The best team in baseball into triple digits in wins here in 2026.
1: Number three.
0: While the Cubs joined their Southside brethren in the playoffs, their MVP was busy making even more history. Cubs Radio Network.
4: He's got that big lead right now. He's going. The pitch inside. Throw to second. Not in time. 40-40 for Pete Crow Armstrong. Listen to this crowd.
5: He got a great jump. As you said, Patty, had a big lead. He got a great jump. No chance of throwing him out.
4: Standing ovation at Wrigley for Pete Crow Armstrong. Just one more reason he's going to be the most valuable player in the National League.
1: Number two.
0: The Astros' Lucas Spence came into Thursday night with zero career home runs. By the time he left, he had three. KBME 790 AM on the call.
6: New pitcher for the A's is right-hander Elvis Alvarado. First batter he faces is Lucas Spence, and Spence hits this in the air, deep to right field, down the line, and that ball is gone! A three-homer game for Lucas Spence! His first three big league homers, and it is 7-5 Astros! How about Lucas Spence?
1: Number one.
0: And finally, the Guardians clinched their playoff spot thanks to a 1-0 shutout in Boston, getting all the offense they'd need on one swing of the bat. The great Tom Hamilton with the final call on WTAM 1100.
5: Now the set. Now the 1-2 delivery. Swing and a miss. Ball game. Got him with a splitter. And it never gets old, does it? Are headed to the playoffs for the fourth time in the last 5 years, for the eighth time in the last 11 seasons, and they shut out the Boston Red Sox 1-0 to punch their ticket to October baseball.
0: Tonight, the end of the season and an era in Connecticut. After 24 seasons, the Connecticut Sun played its final game at Mohegan Sun Arena. The franchise will relocate to Houston next year.
12: Bryce, shot clock's off. It is officially sunset. 24 years, we'll never forget. Thank you, Connecticut Sun.
0: Sunrise to sunset. Thank you for every moment in between. This has been SportsCenter All Night. 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
19: 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We love Lil Wayne. We love his remake, Green and Yellow, there. But, yeah, his squad, Smalls' squad, not ideal. Atlanta Falcons annihilate the Green Bay Packers last night on Thursday Night Football at Lambeau, 35-14. Green Bay has now lost 7 of 8 games dating back to last year. It was brutal for them last night. They got outgained on the ground, 242-17. That's roughly 14 times more yards for the Atlanta Falcons on the ground than the Green Bay Packers, along with Packers fans Michelle Smallman, Chris Canty, Evan Cullen with you. Cece, I think, hi, good morning.
21: Good morning.
19: We just sit back now? Give her the floor?
21: I mean, here's the thing. I don't know what's worse. My New York Giants not having our quarterback for the season or having Jordan Love as your quarterback for the season? I mean, can I get you some Bijan mustard with that L that you got on Thursday Night Football?
31: Wow.
21: I mean, Smalls, y'all let 2 skill position players for the ops go for a combined 400 yards from scrimmage. And guess what? It was the same plays over and over and over again. And I was just waiting for an adjustment. Nope, didn't happen. Bijan Robinson not in the game. Don't matter. We're going to give it to another B. Robinson, Brian Robinson, and he's going to take it in the end zone. At some point, professional pride has to kick in because they was making y'all love it last night. At your home opener, you got booed. The Cheeseheads came in booing the Falcons. The Boo Birds turned around on the Green Bay Packers. I don't know that I've ever seen that in being around the National Football League for over two decades, I don't know that I've ever seen the Green Bay Packers fans boo their team in their season's home opener.
2: Michelle, Packers fan, the floor is yours.
31: Those boos were warranted, and we talked about this yesterday. I asked you guys if you thought that that's what would happen if the Packers fell flat in their home opener and showed a continuation of the issues that we saw dating back to, what, week 15 of last year when this slide started. And we said if the crowd boos them, that's indicative of how bad the state of affairs is in Green Bay. Because you guys have been to Lambeau. You've sat with those fans. You know how out of character it is for them to react that way to their football team.
21: They're the nicest people in the world.
31: But they were not nice last night.
21: No.
31: Actually, I think the reaction was nice. It could have been much worse. They deserve to be as angry and as frustrated as they were last night because this football team is a mess. I don't know where to start. We're going to go full B-Rabbit on the show today. Mm. When Evan and I first met one another, one of the things that we bonded over is our love of the movie 8 Mile. Mm. And at the end of 8 Mile, B-Rabbit, Eminem, Bunny Rabbit in the movie. What he does to win the battle is he goes up there to Papa Doc and he says, I'm going to tell you everything bad about me so you have nothing to weaponize against me. And that's what we're going to do today with the Green Bay Packers. We're going full B-Rabbit on the Green Bay Packers. They cannot run the ball at all. At all. I knew the absence of Josh Jacobs was going to be problematic. I didn't think it would be this bad. They cannot protect the quarterback at all. You knew coming into the season that it was a fractured O-line, that there was a lack of experience, then injuries piled up, and you knew it was going to be bad. Jordan Love is under duress. I'm not making excuses for him because, boy, did he have some bad throws last night.
21: Yeah, he did.
31: But, my gosh, I'm concerned for him because he is getting no protection.
21: But even when he had protection, Smalls, he was missing throws. That was the part that was most alarming. Early in the first quarter, he's got it blocked up. And Kirk Herbstreit and the broadcast crew are talking about it. And he just airmails a slot fade. Like, there are throws that are there to be made, and he's not making them. And when you pay a guy $55 million a year, you expect him to be able to elevate the players around him. And he just, quite frankly, is not doing that. Now, I'm not going to say that the offensive line being in shambles doesn't matter. Zach Bakobuele being out for the season is a problem. Aaron Banks last night being out was a problem. Josh Jacobs being on the commissioner's exempt list is a problem. But just because you didn't cause the issue doesn't mean it's not your problem to fix. And that's my issue with Jordan Love. Now, the other thing that I think needs to be said is his coach, Matt LaFleur, has to give him some assistance. And I didn't see that in any way, shape, or form, from creativity to game management. All of those things were problems for the Green Bay Packers last night. The 4th-and-1 in the red zone, after you come out and have a statement drive at the beginning of the second half, I don't understand why you're going for it, and I don't understand the play call. That was a situation where you take the field goal, you cut it to a one-possession game, and then you see what happens. You make Michael Penix play with a little bit of pressure on him and make him feel the Green Bay Packers offense moving the ball on the other side. Nope, you didn't do that. Falcons get the stop. They go on to score 17 unanswered points across the next three drives, and that was the game. Now, the worm turned with the roughing the passer early on. I get that. But to me, in those moments, when you have those consequential decisions as a head coach, you have to do better. And looking at a 3-game sample size to start this season, it feels like the Packers organization made a mistake bringing Matt LaFleur back.
2: B-Rabbit, you may continue.
31: We've addressed the run game, non-existent. We've addressed the offensive line in shambles. CeCe, I'm glad you brought up Jordan Love because he's absolutely on the list. We said coming into this season without Micah Parsons that Jordan Love had a golden opportunity. The storyline was there. Then the Josh Jacobs situation unfolds and you're like, okay, even more so. You don't have your closer, your quarterback on defense. The run game is going to be problematic. And you have an opportunity to step up and exert yourself in a different way. We've talked about Jordan Love having the tools, having the talent, and just needing to put it together consistently. We've talked about Jordan Love coming alive on the back half of seasons. We said this was the time for you to put the talent to the test and show that you can carry the Green Bay Packers through adversity. And he has done anything but that. He's completed 52% of his passes this season. That's the second lowest percentage through his team's first three games in the past 20 seasons. The second lowest in the NFL since Sam Bradford in 2011. I witnessed that. That wasn't great. Among quarterbacks with at least 100 attempts. He can't make plays happen. The receivers are having, they're dropping balls, which was a problem last season. The defense is a problem. Through two games, they were able to stop the run. I don't know what happened last night. Heading into this game, I thought, okay, Michael Penix Jr. coming back, maybe they'll be heavy on Bijan Robinson, and that could be favorable for the Green Bay Packers because they were holding their opponents to 2.9 yards per carry through two games. That was a disaster last night. Anybody in a Falcons uniform ran all over them. But I think what bothers me the most about what we're seeing from the Green Bay Packers goes back to something that Evan Cohen pointed out last year. They are sloppy. They are undisciplined.

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1: And they look sloppy and lifeless. And as somebody who is a Packers fan and who chose this team, this is a foreign place for me to be in, because since I picked the Green Bay Packers, it's been nothing but an organization and a team to be proud of. And last night, it was anything but that.
2: And his name's Clarence.
1: And he lives at home with both parents, and his parents have a real good marriage.
2: They don't want to battle. He's shook. No such thing as halfway crooks.
3: They need some crooks on that team, as CC always says. You need a couple of guys that have a screw loose, honestly. And the Green Bay Packers last night rolled over for dead. I'm going to give you a quick note on something, and then coming back, wait till you hear what one of their players said to their fans after they got their butts kicked last night, 35-14. Here's a note. ESPN Wisconsin does pre- and post-game shows for the Green Bay Packers, obviously, as one would expect. The post-game show last night started with a little bit more than 2 minutes to go in the fourth quarter. And there was a debate on the air as to whether or not it should have started with 8 minutes and 18 seconds to go. They started the post-game show before the game hit zero for a home game against the Atlanta Falcons that they lost by 21 points.
4: They could have started at halftime.
3: And they started that post-game show because the game was so far over, and the main topic of conversation right off the bat is just the worst team in the NFL. Mark Tauscher went through, former Packer, went through whether or not they'd be favored in a game against the Tennessee Titans. The Atlanta Falcons had how many trips to the red zone prior to last night?
1: Zero.
3: They started a quarterback who hadn't played in 10 months.
5: They got down there 5 times last night. Scored touchdowns on 4 of them.
3: And CeCe, why don't you now, for a second,
5: what's up?
3: Please do a Green Bay Packers first round draft preview.
5: Yeah, congratulations to the Packers. Your pick belongs to the Jets or the Cowboys. And why it's either is because the Jets get the more favorable of the Cowboys' first round picks, whether it's the Cowboys' pick or the Packers pick. At this point, I don't know which one will be the best pick for the Jets. That in and of itself is damning.
3: Coming up, wait till you hear what a Packers star player had to say about the Packers fans. And congrats to the Falcons. Oh, by the way, we're on Sportsmanlike, presented by Progressive Insurance.
6: 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We'll tell you about that. 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
3: Back to school season means backpacks, schedules, and busy mornings. But there's one thing a lot of families forget to plan for. What happens when school germs start spreading and someone gets sick? Joining us now is Dr. Peter McCullough with some smart ways to be prepared before the school year begins. So, Doctor, back to school is exciting, but it also seems to be the time of year that families start getting sick again. Why does this season hit so many households?
4: Because people miss an opportunity, and that is to use nasal sprays and throat sprays twice a day preventively. These have been shown to reduce the common cold, flu, RSV, and other viral infections, but it has to be done twice a day on a regular basis.
3: What are some of the most common health issues that families run into once the school season does start?
4: The kids are back in school, they're coughing, they're sneezing, and they clearly spread viruses and other illnesses. 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
4: 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After routine preventive measures are taken, the last thing we want to do is have a child get so sick that they need to go into the urgent care or emergency room for IV antibiotics. We can use oral antivirals and antibiotics at home under the guidance of doctors through the guidebook and on telemedicine.
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5: It's time for the Falcons to exercise their demons. 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And the last time I checked, Smalls, your O-line has been terrible, horrible, poo. You actually should have lost to the New York who? Jets. 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

0: Douglas, Freddie and Harry, weekdays 5 p. to 8 p. Eastern here on ESPN Radio. We heard him there. I have a feeling we may see him.
1: You know what, Smalls? This is your fault. This is your fault. I blame you. I blame you.
2: Go on.
1: You had an opportunity last Sunday to go watch your team play in what has become your hometown. You could have went over to MetLife Stadium. Instead, you went to the Ops down in Atlanta and watched them play.
0: You know,
1: and even though they got smoked, I just feel like the decision to do that opened the door for the Atlanta Falcons to upset your team on a short week.
0: I'm glad you brought that up. Let's pretend she's not here for a second, CeCe.
1: What's up?
0: You know how she always comes in and she's like, you know, I'm good at lifting people's spirits. I'm always, like, if I go to a game, the team that I'm rooting for always wins. I'm there. I have this great record at the Packers games. We have, you know, you were rooting for the Giants in that Thursday night football game. She shows up and Elberwolves are way in there and the Giants won. Yeah. They beat the Eagles and all these different things. You know, she showed up for the Falcons last week.
1: Yeah.
0: Maybe she gave them the good luck for this week. I'm just saying.
3: Before we get into Tucker Kraft, we just heard Harry. Do you want to, for the people that didn't listen, go back in the podcast, but do you want to hear how Smalls responded to it? And this is part of the issue with the Packers that you were talking about, Ev, where they're not gritty enough. This was Smalls' response to that trash talking yesterday.
2: So what happens when the Green Bay Packers do what they're supposed to do, favored by 4.5, mind you, at home, and beat the Falcons? What are you going to do on SportsCenter then? What's the note going to say on Friday morning then? Sorry, Smalls, you're amazing. Your hair looked awesome yesterday. Sorry that I...

0: ever deigned to think that the Falcons, even with Michael Penix Jr. back, could ever beat the Green Bay Packers? What's the note going to say then, Harry? What, Nuno, you think that wasn't tough enough?
1: Smalls, you invited them into your home to put their feet up, grab your plate, and boss you around.
2: Yeah, we're going to play the Tucker Kraft sound in a second. So I just want to go through just some notes on this. Just storylines that are, I believe, correct me if I'm wrong, on the table for your squad right now.
0: Let's hear them.
2: Okay, and you went B-Rabbit. Go back and listen on the podcast, the first segment, basically saying all the bad things about your team. Okay? So, job security for Matt LaFleur and Brian Gutekunst, head coach, general manager. Topics of conversation on the table. Agreed?
0: Agreed.
2: Micah Parsons, when he comes back, should he rush back? His role in this team, if they're this bad, are they going to scrap everything? And could potentially he be somewhere else at some point? Fair? I don't mean in season with Micah, but...
0: Yeah, I was going to say, that one feels a little too presumptive, but I understand why the conversation would arise.
2: The one that CeCe brought up, the draft pick conversation, about that and going in a different direction. Okay?
0: Brutal.
2: Them being the worst team in the NFL.
0: On the table.
2: Okay. So, fans booing. We discussed it yesterday. We said, what happens if they are actually losing to this godforsaken Atlanta Falcons team, which is not godforsaken anymore because they beat the Packers? Well, to the fans' credit, I'm going to say, I didn't think the Packers fans had that in them to do it that way. They had a little Northeast in them, if we're going to be honest.
0: They did.
2: And they were booing at halftime and then booing, obviously, throughout the game. And here is what the star tight end, Tucker Kraft, had to say post-game about the fans booing.
3: Yeah, it's pretty tough. You know, like everyone pictures Lambeau Field and the... Not booze. I don't picture booze. I picture my home stadium. That's tough. It's pretty disappointing.
4: Especially for a home opener.
3: Especially for a home opener. It's pretty disappointing. It's not going to help us win. Like, I don't know what people think that's going to rally us or something like that. But, you know, that's we're grown men. We're mentally strong enough, capable enough to get back on the field and play ball. But probably much easier with the 70,000 people behind us rather than opposing us.
2: What?
0: Then give them something to get behind. If you don't like the boos, give them something to cheer about. If you don't like it, play better. And honestly, you should be thanking them for their patience. Because this dates back to week 15 of last season. And I know this was the home opener, so they've been baking in this for a while. But any other fan base, or a lot of other fan bases, I should say, would not have let it go on this long before they let you know how upset that they were. And I don't know what the Green Bay Packers players expect from the fans. This is a group that loves their team. This is a group that supports their team all the time. But that also comes with a little handshake agreement. You're supposed to make us proud. And I don't know what was on the field last night that Green Bay Packers fans could feel proud about.
5: Yeah, I don't want to hear that from Tucker Kraft. I don't want to hear that from somebody that just signed a 4-year, $75 million deal. Have a nice cup of shut the hell up and go back to the drawing board and figure out how your offense can be better. Because last night, the defense did a great job of setting the tone early. First drive of the game, Xavier McKinney comes up with a pick, gives the ball to the Packers offense at midfield. They proceed to go 3 and out, gaining 1 yard and putting the ball away. What the hell was that? Your defense took advantage of Michael Penix not playing football since November of 2025, coming off of a knee reconstruction. They took advantage of it. They set your offense up to have a fast start. And they could do nothing with it.
0: It was so bad.
5: And then turn around on the other side later in the first quarter. What comes back to bite the Green Bay Packers? The damn penalties. The Brenton Cox roughing the passer after you already got off the field with an incomplete pass. Guess what? New set of downs for the Atlanta Falcons. Very next play, Bijan Robinson rips one off a 55 yards. They get to the red zone for the first time all season long. These are things that are inexcusable. And to me, I understand Jordan Love is the focus of a lot of critique about the Green Bay Packers this season,
4: But this is where the head coach deserves a lot of blame. Because either you're coaching it or you're letting it happen. Bingo. Either way, you're accountable for it. Your offense getting out to slow starts, that's on you, the head coach. Your defense getting penalties at the most inopportune times, giving the other team life, extending drives, that's a problem. We saw that in the fourth quarter, week one against the Minnesota Vikings with their backup quarterback. They had a drive where they had four penalties on defense that led to the Minnesota Vikings being able to get a touchdown, get back in that game. So, again, this is on Matt LaFleur as much as it is on anybody else. And after watching this team for the first 3 weeks of the season, it's on the board that the Green Bay Packers made a mistake in bringing Matt LaFleur back to coach this team. He can be a good coach. He just might not be the right coach for this franchise at this time.
0: Evan, last season, and I brought this up last segment, but I want to circle back on this because I actually think it's very important. Evan last season said that the Packers had no fight in them, that they had no grit, no edge. And I was dismissive of that. But Cece, you talk about this being on Matt LaFleur. When you watch this team and how lifeless they are, what does that say to you about Matt LaFleur and the messaging that's in that locker room? When you hear Tucker Kraft making excuses and blaming the fans, essentially, for the booze instead of taking accountability and having some fight, what does that tell you about Matt LaFleur and the messaging that this team is getting?
4: Yeah, Smalls, I mean, it's not great. It's not great. The head coach, after a game, win or lose, addresses the locker room. You got a 10-minute cool-down period before the media can come into the locker room to talk to the players. Mm-hmm. And usually, in those post-game interviews, the players parrot what they heard the head coach say in that 10-minute period when he's addressing the team.
2: That's the quote-unquote script, in essence.
4: That's what it's supposed to be.
2: Yeah.
4: For Tucker Kraft to say that, for that to be the response, is absolutely tone deaf. Now, Matt LaFleur, to his credit, said all the right things.
0: He did. He says he doesn't know what we're doing well.
4: He took accountability. He says we don't have an identity. We don't know what we're doing well. Okay, he did that. Mm-hmm. Jordan Love, I thought, said the right things, even though you really don't want to hear that from Jordan Love. He said the right things. What Tucker Kraft did was not the right thing. Absolutely not. And I go back to the head coach trying to find ways, trying to find answers to the test for his guys. And it didn't seem like from an X's and O's standpoint or from a game management standpoint, Matt LaFleur did that last night. You had a football game, a whole football game in the regular season, and your team rushed the ball less than 10 times. How the hell is that possible with a makeshift offensive line? I can tell you this secret, Smalls. Offensive linemen, they're better going forward than they are going backwards.
0: Yeah.
4: They just are. So if you got a lot of guys that are just guys and not special or extraordinary in any way, then why wouldn't you try to make it a physical game at home? Take pressure off your quarterback. Take pressure off the offensive lineman. I can tell you this. If those guys got to drop back 55 times, it's not going to end well. Why would you do that to them? You put them at a disadvantage. And the Atlanta Falcons defensive linemen were more than willing to oblige.
2: Are the Dolphins better than the Packers? I don't know. We're going to find out Sunday. Dolphins host the Chiefs here on ESPN Radio, 12 p.m. Eastern, and the ESPN app. Football Sunday on ESPN Radio, presented by Gusto. I just give one piece of advice to everybody that I have taken and Smalls has taken. Every time you think Canty's nuts for something he's predicting or saying, just take 1 second to say, maybe I'm nuts. And then you still may think he's nuts, but take the 1 second to say, maybe I'm nuts. He picked the Packers before the season in last place.
0: He did.
2: We all said, you're nuts. If the Minnesota Vikings win on Sunday, the Green Bay Packers, in essence, are 3 games back of the division lead 3 games into the season. The Packers clearly need some 5-hour energy to get going here.
4: Yeah, they do.
0: Send him a case, CC.
4: And I'm here to tell you all about it, especially after the Falcons fans went into your stadium, took over Lambeau Field. That's a damn shame. But there is a new flavor of 5-Hour Energy that can get the Lambeau faithful back on their feet. You got Jelly Donut 5-Hour Energy Shots with that sweet, tangy raspberry flavor. 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
3: 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I am a miserable Packers fan, Michelle Smallman.
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3: 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And this is a very appropriate Power Rankings for me, gentlemen, on this Friday. Because today I am ranking the top five teams in the NFL who need to keep it a buck. What does that mean? Well, maybe we can harken back to last season when the great American poet, Cameron Anthony Ward, quarterback Tennessee Titans, said this about his football team.
5: If we keeping a buck right now, we ass.
3: So which teams through 2 weeks, or some of them through 3 weeks, perhaps on this list, and the NFL need to keep it a buck after 2 weeks? Let's kick things off.
1: Number five.
3: This one is not a surprise. And they're number five on the list because we expected them to keep it a buck. The Miami Dolphins. 0-2. But that's where we expected them to be.
4: Yeah, you know why?
3: Why?
4: Lambeau South, as you said.
3: Oh, Evan! I walked myself into the draft.
4: Jeff Hafley! They got him! It's Lambeau South! GM comes from there. Malik Willis. And I kept saying, why do you want to be Lambeau South? I don't think Lambeau wants to be Lambeau North.
3: CC, I got to tell you, what hurts more this morning. Me having to take the heat from everybody about my Green Bay Packers looking terrible through 3 weeks, or Evan Cohen being right.
4: A lot.
6: Well, I mean, listen, there's a reason why the Miami Dolphins are bad, right? It's a $300 million cap. Right now, that's their total cap allocations. $183 million of that is dead cap. From players that aren't there.
3: Brutal.
6: So I understand.
4: Better than some of the alive players, though.
6: I understand why the Dolphins are bad. There are reasons for them to be that. This is their regularly scheduled program after they cut bait with Tua.
3: Do you know what this is? This season for the Dolphins is the consequences of your own action season.
6: Yeah, when you pay a quarterback that's not worth that kind of money, top of the market prices, you're going to get this result. And you're wondering right now, if the Green Bay Packers are slowly and surely on their march to being that.
3: We'll talk about them in a second.
6: Okay.
3: Next one.
1: Number four.
3: Unfortunately, it's the Washington Commanders. You got to keep it a buck. Things are not going to get better for you. Jaden Daniels dislocates his left elbow. The team didn't look good prior to that. They're sitting there at 0-2, the basement of the NFC East. I think they're going to have a permanent residence there, probably start paying a mortgage there. This team wasn't great before that. Then Jaden Daniels gets injured. Keep it a buck. Things are not going to turn around for the Washington Commanders.
4: Yeah, I think you're probably right about that, especially because of the injury, as you mentioned, to Jaden. Who knows when he's going to be back? Yeah, you really probably think this all started in Washington maybe between 2010 and 2013 when Matt LaFleur was there?
3: Oh, my gosh. Next.
1: Number three.
3: Yes, they're coming off a win, but we got to keep it a buck with the Cleveland Browns. Do not fall into the fool's gold trap here. Yes, Deshaun Watson and the Cleveland Browns beat the Tampa Bay Bucks 23-19 in week two to pull to 1-1. But don't let that fool you. This team is still not good. Deshaun Watson hadn't played since 2024. I don't think we're going to be able to see this team string together some wins and give their fan base something to be excited about. By the end of the season, we'll still be talking about their Super Bowl being the draft. Keep it a buck. They're not good.
4: Do you think Elgton Jenkins brought over the losing culture from Green Bay to Cleveland?
6: Nah, that was clearly there.
4: Oh, those are there already?
6: Yeah, that was there already.
3: You can't pin the Browns on the Packers. Come on now.
6: The Browns don't need to import losing. They already got that.
5: Are we keeping a buck right now? We ask.
3: That's a natural resource in Cleveland, okay? We don't need to import it.
6: It's of abundance by Lake Erie.
3: Yeah, don't you put that Cleveland Browns evil on Green Bay, okay? Maybe some of these other ones you can find a through line. Not there. Next one.
1: Number two.
3: I'm sorry to do this to you, CC, but the New York Giants. And it's just the reality of the situation. They looked so good in week one versus the Dallas Cowboys. But with Jameis Winston under center after Jackson Dart has that knee injury and he's going to be out for the rest of the season. I got to keep it a buck. We know who Jameis Winston is. Excellent television personality.
4: Why did you say it like that?
3: I don't know. Excellent television personality, not so much under center.
6: I thought she was mocking Jameis.
4: I don't know what was going on there. I don't think I was.
3: I don't know. I'm off today. The Packers are throwing me off.
6: Okay.
3: But I don't have faith in Jameis Winston, and I think we need to keep it a buck with the New York Giants that this is unfortunately going to be a lost season for them.
6: Yeah. The only question that I have about the Giants is how bad does it get and whether that leads to them considering taking a quarterback in April's draft. That's the only question I have about the situation. It's bad. I didn't think it would get this bad this quickly, but the Jackson Dart injury puts all options on the table.
3: Well, let's get to number one.
1: Number one.
3: And Pat, mate, can you play the Cam Ward drop again? Because I think it's important setting this up.
5: If we keeping a book right now, we ask.
3: The Green Bay Packers are number one on this list. And here's why.
6: Earned, not given.
3: Earned. No, thank you for saying it that way.
7: Oh no!
8: It's about the Packers.
7: Oh no, there he is.
8: Are we playing cheese this morning?
7: Harry Douglas
8: is
7: here.
8: Is that what we're doing this morning?
7: He's here. He's in the building.
8: We're playing cheese this morning. How's mom?
6: Let me get out of the way. Let me get out of the way.
3: I earned this. I got it. Let me slide right there.
8: Oh, no, Cece, don't worry.
3: He's going to stay.
6: No, you sit down.
8: I'm here to stay. I'm here to stay.
6: You good.
8: Well, well, well. Look what we have here.
3: What do we
8: have? Mrs. Smallman.
3: It's me. Hello.
8: We have exercised the demons. Ladies and gentlemen, there's more than one way to grate cheese. Trust me. You can chop it. You can do it right here in this little grater. However you want to do it. What's the saying? Go, Pat, go. Dun, dun, dun, dun, dun, dun. No, Pat, no.
3: There are no positives on this team, so.
8: Now, Smalls, I know you, you know, there's this famous rapper by the name of Lil Wayne that enjoys, you know, unsportsmanlike, you know.
3: Shout out to Wayne. Tell him I said. Oh, no.
8: G5 sitting on the runway. The greatest thing about last night is hearing the chants from the Atlanta fans that went all the way up to Green Bay, Wisconsin. ATL. ATL. They were like, what are they saying out there? I'll tell you what they're saying. ATL. Because you know what the Falcons did to the Packers? Sent them to hell.
3: Ran all over them.
8: ATL. They sent the Packers to hell.
6: How does the song go? Come to your track, take over your track.
8: Oh, don't worry. Coming into this next segment, you will hear the song about what the Falcons did to the Green Bay Packers last night. I couldn't hardly sleep. I said, Michelle, it's on in the morning. I could not wait.
3: Well, don't worry. I'm going to marinate in this loss like some fondue because it was awful last night, and I have earned every ounce of what Harry Douglas is about to do next segment.
4: Harry will continue.
8: Coming up next.
4: Oh, go ahead. Sorry.
3: It's his team now.
8: The thrashing Harry Douglas has provided for not only Michelle, but all the doubters out there. Big Penix energy on Sportsmanlike.
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26: 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Touchdown! Hoop! Austin Hooper! California Cool is in the end zone.
27: Michael Penix took advantage of what his offense gave him, and it's been a long time since we saw a Falcons quarterback do that. A
28: couple times tonight, those defenders' eyes were just like getting really, really big. 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
29: 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As I'm going to say it, why not? Inside baseball. Amanda Gifford's Penn State team.
30: Let's go. Shout out to
29: takes
30: Amanda.
29: On my squad, Wisconsin. Sorry, Amanda. 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
8: Wait a minute. You're doing too much talking. Let the song play for a second. Give it about 10 seconds, Evan.
29: That's Harry Douglas, by the way.
8: Yeah, you walk in that trap and take over that trap. Boy, I'm so proud of my Falcon boys right now. Michelle, I hate to do it to you, but...
30: No, you don't.
8: Nobody's exempt from the lashing. Nobody.
30: You know what I like to say, Harry? If we don't like it, we should have played better.
8: There you go. That's a great mindset.
30: I wish that the Packers had that mindset last night.
8: Evan, proceed.
29: That's great. Harry Douglas is here. You'll see him on SportsCenter coming up. You'll see him on Get Up, First Take, and, of course, Freddie and Harry weekdays, 5 p. to 8 p. Eastern time. Here's the game setup, okay? So for those just tuning in and you're unaware of what happened last night, Harry Douglas, amongst other teams, Tennessee Titans, played for the Atlanta Falcons. Harry Douglas lives in Atlanta. Harry Douglas takes so much pride in his Falcons team, the players on the field, the organization off the field, his buddy Matt Ryan, who runs it, all of this. And he's taken a lot of hits over the last 2 weeks of the NFL season. And Michelle Smallman is a diehard Green Bay Packers fan. And Harry's team was looked at as maybe the worst team in the league. And last night they won 35-14 against the Packers, who have now lost 7 of 8 games. And Atlanta rushed for 242 yards and 3 touchdowns. The Packers rushed for 17 yards. That's basically 14 times more in terms of the rushing. The fans were booing the Packers. The game was at Lambeau. And now we're talking about job security, head coach, general manager. What is the quarterback exactly? What is his future? CC has pointed out, just as a reminder, you can't play for the draft. They don't have their pick. The ESPN Wisconsin postgame show started with 2 minutes to go in the game because it was over last night. Harry Douglas, from an X's and O's perspective, what did you see last night?
8: I seen a team in the Green Bay Packers, and I don't normally say this often about football teams, but the Green Bay Packers are a soft football team. Mm. on offense and defense in every single phase of the game. The inability to protect the quarterback and offensive line wise and not provide time for Jordan Love, but also the inability to run the football effectively. In their first two ball games, rushed for under 70 yards in both of those matchups. To not even have 20 yards rushing last night and that fourth and one at the Atlanta Falcons 8-yard line told me everything I needed to know about the identity and the mindset of this football team. You pass the football on fourth and one? I get it, you don't have Josh Jacobs, but at the same time, where's the pride, where's the dignity, and the guys that are actually on that offensive line to say, you know what, coach, call a run here. He didn't even feel comfortable running a quarterback sneak with his quarterback, Jordan Love. So that lets you know up front they're soft. And then the inability to stop the run on the opposite side. And I get it. Bijan Robinson is a top 10 player and the best running back in the National Football League and is the hardest person in the league to tackle. But, man, 242 yards you gave up on the ground. The Falcons possessed the football 14 more minutes than Green Bay. So that leads me to believe that this is a finesse football team, this is a soft football team, and physicality is not in their DNA.
29: Smalls, I know this is killing you right now, but I need to ask Harry and Cece a question.
30: Go ahead.
29: When you're saying, and you said, I don't like to do this, I don't do this often, when you're using that word, where does that come from? If you're saying a football team is soft and you're, well, listen, we're fans in media, we start pointing fingers and also give credit, right? Atlanta was great, as you said. Yep. But when you're calling it, go ahead, I'm sorry.
30: Instead of pointing fingers, how about diagnosing the problem?
29: Okay,
30: because,
29: however you want to do it.
30: Because that's what it is, because this is a deep-rooted problem with this football team.
29: So soft comes from where? For the two guys who played a long time in this league.
8: It comes from the top. It's the head coach. It comes from the head coach and the mindset of the head coach going into the season. Now, trust me, don't get me wrong. This football team is missing Josh Jacobs. And I get it. They were down multiple offensive linemen. But at the same time, it's not like this problem just occurred. It's not like it just occurred.
30: Right.
8: We've seen this in week one. We see this offensive lineman blow assignments from Minnesota's defensive line. We seen last week the New York Football Jets, and right now Green Bay's lucky because they should be 0-3.
30: Yeah. Correct.
8: They should be 0-3 as a football team, but it starts from the top, and CeCe knows this. You go into OTAs, that first meeting, that coach is going to lay out how your football team is going to be perceived and what he has, from a vision standpoint, what he wants it to be. CeCe, you just told me, when y'all first got to camp with Bill Parcells, what's the first drill y'all did in training camp when y'all was in pads?
6: Oh, we had the three-pack. We had two-spot, which is essentially one-on-one Oklahoma drill. We had 9-on-7 live to the ground. Goal line live to the ground.
29: 9-on-7 which way? 9 players on defense?
6: No, 9 players on offense, 7 on defense. It's an inside run drill. That's what 9-on-7 is.
8: To CeCe's point, let me tell y'all what we used to do in Atlanta.
29: Okay.
8: The receivers were forced to go into 9-on-7. You want to know why?
29: Why?
8: We got to go and dig safeties out.
6: Yeah, y'all got to crack.
8: You got to go in there and block. Mm. In the toss game, when you're tossing a sweep to the running back, we got to block the ends.
6: Yeah.
0: Oh, so wow. It's a mindset. With you guys in Atlanta?
8: I wasn't with LaFleur.
29: Oh, you weren't with him. He was there at one point. But you would think he would learn from that mindset. I mean, this is the thing. If it is on the floor, and Smalls has referenced it, which I appreciate. At the end of last year, I said the Packers don't feel like they have that griminess. You guys know I love Udonis Haslam as a player and as a person. He's an NBA player for 20 years in the Miami Heat. He's the kind of person, I'm just using it as an example, would never accept something like this over and over again, which has happened 7 of 8 games. That doesn't mean he's going to be the one to always fix it. It means he's going to get in the face of the people that always can. And it feels like, and maybe just because Micah's out, the Packers haven't done that. They let Ben Johnson stomp on them, Harry.
8: Well, you have to identify the problem as the head leader in charge, and you have to fix it as a head coach or get it fixed. See, I had a special teams coach by the name of Keith Armstrong, and he used to say this. Either I'm coaching it this way or I'm allowing it to happen.
30: CeCe says that, too.
8: So fix the problem.
29: So they're allowing
8: it. If the guys can't get it done that's on this roster right now, get them out the building then. Because one of the things you can't have from a DNA perspective in this league is a soft perspective. Because once one team sees it, now everybody sees it.
30: How much of this is on Jordan Love?
8: I thought early on in the ballgame last night, Jordan Love missed some throws. It was one of those third downs out route. I think it was to Christian Watson. He missed that one. And then like the stop and go, the stop and little go early to, bird to Matthew Golden. Yeah, he missed that one.
6: And he had plenty of time on that route.
8: Oh, yeah, you got to hit those plays. And then it was another third down out route that he threw to Christian Watson. And I thought ball placement allowed the DB to be able to have a pass breakup. You want to put that outside.

0: out in front so the receiver could just turn and go upfield. He had to turn and his body had to face the DB so he was able to punch that out. But I'll be honest, I don't care who your quarterback is behind that offensive line and that non-existent run game.
1: Bad.
0: It's going to be an embarrassment. But I do want to talk
2: about... here's the thing, though, Harry, and this is what bothers me. Uh-huh. The run game is... So most of the time, it's about the productivity, but sometimes it's about the attempts just to force the defense to play honest.
0: Yes.
2: Matt LaFleur going play action on 4th-and-1 on that drive at the start of the third
0: with
2: quarter.
0: With no run game.
2: You ain't been running the ball, dog. Nobody's going to fall for it.
0: No, I agree.
2: Nobody's going to fall.
0: It was a terrible play call.
2: The best drive that the Packers had, you know what they did? They had 4 called run plays. Now, one of them got called back because of offensive holding, but you had 4 called run plays on a 9-play, 87-yard drive. It's not necessarily about the yards. It's about the attempts.
0: And keeping the defense
2: honest. It's about forcing the defense to play honest. It's about not putting a makeshift offensive line behind the 8-ball because you're dropping back 55 times. Nobody listening to this on the radio can tell me who Cam Thomas is or Brandon Dorlus. Nobody can. But both of those dudes led the Atlanta Falcons in pressures and quarterback hits. And you know why? Because they're playing the run on the way to the quarterback. The worst pass rusher, guess what? He's damn good when he knows it's pass. And that's what the Atlanta defense knew the entire game.
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1: 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Hello, Michelle Smallman, who's miserable today because her Green Bay Packers got pummeled last night by the Atlanta Falcons. 35-14, they've lost 7 of 8 games. They let up 242 yards of rushing, 3 touchdowns, but don't worry, they produced 17 yards themselves on the ground. Job security for coach. Job security for general manager. No draft pick in the first round. What is Jordan Love? Josh Jacobs out. Micah Parsons out. Not exactly ideal for the Green Bay Packers. Chris Canty, Evan Cohen with you. Smalls, you get to distract yourself from the misery that you've had to deal with in the first hour. 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
0: First down.
2: Panthers at Browns. We start here. CeCe, can Deshaun Watson get another win, this time at home, in an environment that has impacted him negatively in the past?
3: No. And here's the reason why. The Cleveland Browns, although we like some of the skill position players that they haven't been able to consistently run the football. And we just saw last night with the Green Bay Packers, when you're forced to drop back and throw the ball a lot, you're going to put yourself in some adverse circumstances. And I envision that's what's going to happen in front of the home crowd in Cleveland against a quality football team in the Carolina Panthers.
1: I actually think the Browns can win. I'm not saying they will, but I don't think it's off the board, because I think one of the most interesting fan things this weekend, like fan storylines, is the reaction to Deshaun Watson in Cleveland. I think that's almost more interesting than whatever the Browns do on the field, is the fans and how they react to him. Does it stay the same the entire game? Does it start with a cheer and then they see him play and it starts to boo? Do we see Shador by the end of the game? I think that's a fascinating thing this weekend in terms of the fan reaction. I mean, maybe we'll get Tucker Kraft to comment on Monday, because he seems to be an expert on this, that fans can't boo. But that to me is fascinating.
2: Also home again next week versus the Steelers. So if the crowd is negative to him and it impacts his play, what do you do then?
1: Right. So I think that, yes, the Browns can do it, but I actually think the fans are going to play a role in this, and that they're going to have to support the guy, which is not exactly the number one thing you want to do.
2: Or do you not support him, knowing that it could impact the play negatively because you want to lose, because you're hoping that you have the best draft position possible? Next one.
0: Second down.
2: Titans at Giants. Ev, what adjustments do the Giants need to make to overcome the loss of Jackson Dart?
1: What's the number of completions plus runs that equal wins, CeCe, that you always talk about?
3: Over 50.
1: Over 50. So I would say 45 rush attempts for the Giants. I'm being serious. Like, I would argue that the Giants have depth at the tailback position. Scadaboo, Motor Singletary, Najee Harris, they have three guys at a different point in their careers, and obviously Scadaboo was only in year two, have been the main back. They should each have 15 carries in the game, throw Jameis as little as possible, keep it as a ball control game, and win against your former head coach, who's now the Titans OC, and Brian Daboll. So get to the number that CeCe's talking about by asking Jameis to have 6 completions.
3: What's the question you asked, Miles?
2: What adjustments do the Giants need to make to overcome the loss of their quarterback, Jackson Dart?
3: Get ready to put Jake Haener in the game after what we see from Jameis Winston early on.
2: That's the adjustment.
1: What about working Jameis on defense this week? Get him ready to tackle after he throws picks.
2: In-game adjustment.
3: You know what? Wildcat. Why not? Cam's category, Devin Singletary. Let's go. Wildcat. Let's see what happens.
2: You'd probably love that.
1: Seriously, if John Harbaugh says to Jameis, I need you working on defense this week. What are you talking about? The starting quarterback. Well, you're going to throw a pick. Let's just get you good at tackling. Practice the tackling after he throws so many picks.
2: You know your personnel. Yeah, he's going to throw a pick.
4: Maybe they'll ask for your advice, Ev.
1: Yeah, when I would show up on the defensive stats on Monday and I didn't play defense.
2: You're like, good game out of me.
1: Yeah, and I was a starting quarterback. That was not ideal.
5: All right, third down.
0: Third down.
2: Jets at Lions. This one is interesting.
3: Spicy
2: game.
3: AG, Dan Campbell, let's go.
2: The reunion game. CeCe, Detroit's defense ranks 31st in points allowed, total defense, and passing defense. Can Aaron Glenn and the Jets exploit his former unit's weaknesses?
3: I'm going to say this. AG and his squad better get ready for a big dose of Jahmyr Gibbs, because with all of the injuries on the defensive side of the ball, injuries that they've had along the offensive line. The great neutralizer is being able to run the football, and you have arguably the most talented running back in the National Football League in Jahmyr Gibbs. I know how good Bijan Robinson looked last night. I came into this season believing Jahmyr Gibbs is better, and that's why he got paid after Bijan went first. So I'm just going to say this. I think that the path to winning this game for the Detroit Lions is through the run game and Jahmyr Gibbs. And if the Jets can't stop it, get ready to see a heavy dose of Gibbs early and often.
1: I'd like to cede my time back to CeCe with a question.
2: Okay.
1: Your reaction to Smalls' setup about the Jets at Lions, you used the word spicy. You just gave analysis. Why spicy specifically?
3: Well, it's because Dan Campbell and AG are both Bill Parcells' disciples. So
1: but they like each other, right?
3: Oh, they love each other.
1: Okay, just making sure.
2: Not on Sunday.
3: But at their core, they
1: want to do the same thing.
3: They believe in the same things. You know, the principles that make a good football team. And so Dan alluded to this a little bit earlier in the week. He said, yeah, AG knows what we want to do. He knows what we want to be. But the flip side of that coin is that I know who he is. I know his ethos. I know what he wants to be. So that's the part that makes it fascinating, because there are going to be so many different wrinkles that come up in this game plan that we haven't seen from these teams. That's the advantage that you have to have baked in. You know the tendencies of the other person. They know your tendencies. Sometimes you have to break from what you're accustomed to doing in order to be able to have success against somebody that knows you really, really well. Mm-hmm. And so even though these teams are in different conferences, this is going to have the feel of a divisional game, just because there aren't going to be any state secrets between these two head coaches.
2: I'm really looking forward to this.
3: This is going to be a fun game.
2: Good game.
3: Yeah.
2: Next one.
0: Fourth down.
2: Raiders at Saints. Also, what could be a very interesting game. Not a lot of people had that on the board heading into week 3 in the preseason. Ev, we saw the Saints coming, but are the 2-0 Raiders for real?
1: They're for real in that they may be the team that other teams say, oh, God, we got to play the Raiders this week. Like, we're going to get the win, but what a pain in the ass they're going to be for us to have to deal with this for 4 quarters. Like, if I'm a coaching staff, I'm thinking against the Raiders. I actually am going to have to work, despite the record, to get my players' mindset up to treat this as a big game, because they're not used to the Raiders being a big game. And you still may win it, but it actually may be more work, if that makes sense, for a coaching staff getting the team ready for this. That said, when you're asking if they're for real, do I think they're going to be in the playoffs? I don't. Do I think they're going to win the division? Obviously not. Do I think they're going to be respectable? Absolutely. Do I think they're Cousins? Shout out to him. Excellent taste. Megan Good. Love that this week. She's awesome.
2: That was Coco Chains.
1: Yeah, seriously. Childhood crush. That was a big win for me, I got to tell you, with him.
2: A big win for you?
1: Megan Good, Waist Deep. Phenomenal. Great movie. You ever
2: but
1: see
2: it was
1: Waist
2: a good win for you?
1: Well, I'm on his side on that. I'm saying I'm in agreement with it. Did you ever see
2: your team, Megan Good?
1: Waist Deep, great movie. I'll get tweets at Evco Radio. Like, wow, I didn't know you had that in you. Anyway, so the point that I'm making is Raiders are not the same old Raiders. That doesn't mean that they're contenders. And the Saints, who we all love, and I picked in season last year to win the division this year, you got to get this win. You got to go to 2-1, and we got to look back at that Lions game and say, wow, they could have been 3-0 if things go differently. Now, you rightfully, as a former Raven, will say, I could take the Ravens game back, though, because of the QB sneak that should not have been a touchdown.
3: Well, here's the thing. The Raiders are 2-0. If they go to 3-0, I just wonder how many more wins is it going to take for you to actually believe that this is a team that can be in the playoff mix in December. Because we have these preconceived notions of who people are going to be.
1: Definitely.
3: But at some point, we have to look at the record and acknowledge it's trending in a different direction than we anticipated. And I just wonder when we get to that point. We believe that the New Orleans Saints are a quality football team.
1: Yes.
3: Everybody on this show believes that they're going to win the NFC South.
1: Yes.
3: If the Las Vegas Raiders take the show on the road and beat the Saints and start out 3-0, I mean, at what point are we going to acknowledge that this is a quality football team?
1: Week 4, home against the Chiefs. That's not fair. It's completely not fair. And your setup is perfect. Because how can you think, me, you, Smalls, how can we think the Saints are great, are going to be great, and then not give a team credit for beating them? That makes no sense. I'm acknowledging that. But to answer your direct question, I think week 4, if they really hang with the Chiefs, is where I would
2: well.
1: Go.
2: They have the Chiefs, the Patriots, the Bills, and the Rams. We'll learn
1: Not
2: a lot.
1: Easy.
2: We're going to learn a lot about them during that 4-game stretch. We've gone through.
1: I mean, they're good. They're better than the Packers.
2: Who isn't better than the Packers?
1: Maybe no one.
2: The Dolphins?
1: Wait, no, maybe

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1: And on lane. Evan, I see you smiling over there. You go first.
2: Hell yeah. I can't say the rest. Shout out to Wayne.
1: Yeah, please don't.
2: I don't. This is not every other first year coach. CeCe, tell me I'm wrong here. It's different than Matt Campbell at Penn State. Big program, but he's not trying to act as if I'm going to win the national championship in year one. Kyle Whittingham at your adopted school in Michigan by way of your wife who went there. Kyle Whittingham is an unbelievable football coach. He's actually significantly more accomplished than Lane Kiffin as a head football coach. Mm. Does not have to win big and win in year one. Has to just show positive signs getting the program in the right direction. Lane Kiffin, because of the noise he makes, needs to back it up. And if they lose this week at home to Texas A&M, which is certainly on the board, go look at the rest of the schedule. Michelle is always the queen of all schedules, as I'm sure she has that information. But, like, there are other losses to be had. And then you know what else is going to happen? People are going to say, well, Sam Levitt, the right guy? Should he be the quarterback of this team? Mm-hmm. All this stuff is going to, like, hell's going to break loose. And it's Lane Kiffin. This is what he's walked his fan base into.
3: Yeah, I mean, listen, this matchup with A&M has gone back and forth between them and LSU since 2017, right? The teams don't win consecutive games in this matchup. Now, last year, A&M won it. So if Lane Kiffin goes into Tiger Stadium on Saturday and they fall behind the eight ball against Texas A&M, whose quarterback can't hit the broad side of the barn when it comes to the forward pass, there's going to be a lot of angst. There's going to be a lot of frustration, and it has the potential to look a lot like what we saw last night from the Green Bay Packers in their home stadium in Lambeau Field.
2: I like how somehow you made LSU Texas A&M about the Packers loss. Good job. What? What are you shaking your head at?
1: I could
3: There's
1: say
3: storied venues, passionate fan base.
2: Mm, keep going. Expectations for coach quarterback?
3: Tradition of excellence. Mm.
2: Everyone's won there.
3: Head coach quarterback tandems always win championships there.
1: Right. That is true.
2: Don't just look. Say something.
1: What do you want me to say? Here, if I had one glimmer of hope, one thing to look at with this team and say, you guys are overreacting. Yes, it was a terrible start to this season. Yes, it was a continuation of the problems last year. But let's circle this on the big board because that's going to get us out of this. I would be screaming it from the rooftops. I've got nothing. I've got nothing to look at with this team and say, this is what we're going to hope for. Micah coming back, week six, they're already done.
2: God, that's crazy. They could be done before. If Minnesota wins this weekend, the Green Bay Packers are in essence three games back in the division.
1: It's a wrap.
2: They won't make the playoffs, you're saying it right now?
1: If the Vikings win.
2: Or are you not? Well, you know what? Let's answer that question coming up.
1: I was going to say, this is amazing.
2: There is a chance that Michelle Smallman in week three may write off her team. We will get to that next. We're on Sportsmanlike, presented by Progressive Insurance.
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16: 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Smalls, this is your team. This is your team. 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
17: Mm-hmm.
16: They done.
17: They're cooked. It's over. It's a wrap. The season is over. You know I love to look at a schedule.
16: I know you do.
17: Should we take a gander at what the Packers have coming up?
16: Sure.
17: Next week at Tampa Bay.
18: Okay.
17: Can't say that's a gimme. Then you've got the Bears. Caleb probably back by then. The Cowboys. Then you go to Detroit. You have Carolina at New England. Versus the Vikings, already beat you. At LA, at New Orleans.
16: Which LA? Rams?
17: Rams.
16: Rams, yeah. Obviously.
17: Thank you for that distinction. Don't know if they could beat the Chargers either.
16: I guess that's true.
17: Then you go to New Orleans, and then you've got the Buffalo Bills before perhaps a respite versus the Miami Dolphins. They are cooked because here's why. Not only can they not run the ball, they can't protect the quarterback. The quarterback's making bad decisions. The receivers are dropping balls. The defense let Bijan.

0: Bijan
1: Robinson. They can't stop the run.
0: They can't stop the run. The defense let Bijan Robinson run all over them. They're undisciplined. They're sloppy. They have no grit, no grime. As you said, Evan, bad coaching decisions, no in-game adjustments. Need I go on?
1: Oh, your special teams is bad, too.
0: Thank you. Cherry on top right there. There is nothing that I have seen from this team from a fight standpoint to lead me to believe that I should back them and say it's not over. There's nothing I've seen dating back to week 15 of last season when this slide started that I can point to and say, you know what? They have shown some fight. They've shown some heart. They are going to feel so angry about the way that they have been performing that they're going to turn this thing around. What can I point to as a Packers fan, CC, for me to have any hope that the season is not a wash?
1: Michael Parsons coming back.
0: Okay.
1: That's about all I got for you.
0: In week six, it could be a wrap by then. It feels like a wrap already.
2: Can I do what I normally do? Absurd hypotheticals?
0: Please. Help me out here.
2: CC, walk me through their first round pick this year.
0: Oh, my God.
1: So their first round pick.
2: Set up small. Jeez.
1: Could potentially go to the New York Jets by way of the Dallas Cowboys. So what ends up happening is the Green Bay Packers traded two first-round picks and other things to the Dallas Cowboys in order to get Micah Parsons. The Cowboys then flipped a first-round pick in 2027 to the New York Jets. Now, the Jets, apparently, their general manager, Darren Mooji, built in a provision that says the better of those two picks. So if the Cowboys pick is higher than the Packers pick, then the Jets will take the Cowboys pick. But if the Packers pick ends up being higher up on the draft board than the Cowboys pick, then the Jets will take the Packers pick. So that's how it ends up working. So if the Green Bay Packers spiral, if this thing gets out of hand really quickly, then all of a sudden, you know, their pick, and if they're amongst the worst teams in the NFC, that could be a top 10 pick, would belong to the New York Jets.
2: Okay.
1: Who also have the Indianapolis Colts pick in addition to their own pick.
2: Dang. All right, so Green Bay right now is 1-2. Dang. We just heard the explanation around their draft pick. Their best player on defense, and maybe the best defensive player arguably in the league, and Micah Parsons is hurt.
1: Yeah.
2: They could be, let's call it 1-4, 1-5 by the time he comes back.
0: Yeah.
2: The crazy hypothetical I will throw out there, because in the NBA, we would do this. In the NFL, we don't do it as much, but I'm just asking as a conceptual question. Is there a world where a team is calling the Packers and saying, we'll give you your picks back, two first rounders, give us Micah? We talk about these teams, if you're bad with great players, that good teams then call to try to poach those great players, right? We were talking about the other day the idea of TJ Watt. Could he be much older, obviously, than Micah? But the point that I'm making, or I guess the question that I'm asking, will contenders look at Green Bay and make a call for Micah?
1: I mean, I guess they could try, but a couple of things there. First of all, if you trade Micah Parsons, you've got a $56 million dead cap hit in 2027 that you would be faced with.
2: Mm-hmm.
1: I don't know that you want to eat that if you're the Green Bay Packers. And the other part of that game is if you trade Micah a year and a half into acquiring him, then you're admitting that that's a mistake as an organization.
0: Mm-hmm.
1: Your head coach and your general manager are probably on the outs.
2: What if they're on the outs anyway?
1: You just signed those guys back.
0: Yep.
1: You just gave them extensions.
2: Okay, so the reason I did this, I assumed you would say, no, that doesn't make sense, which you just did. This is why they're in real trouble here. They're in no man's land because they're not bad. You're not going to look at them and say, well, you're falling out of it. You got to restart this thing and do it differently where you're going to move on from Micah, like in the TJ Watt example or Max Crosby we've brought up in the past, so on and so forth. You're not going to do that. You have your quarterback at $55 million a year, whatever it is, and you're going to have another season where he's not going to have a Division I or a top five in the MVP voting. And you're going to have a head coach that seemingly his teams, led by him, have gotten worse, post Aaron Rodgers. And what you realize is about the Rodgers-Packers relationship, griminess, right? That's what, and nastiness, kind of you need that. Say what you want about Rodgers. People call him names. Those names probably helped because they need, there's nobody we're calling names here.

0: They don't have anybody that's a, I don't know what the right word is, that's a thorn. How about that?
1: An ass kicker.
0: Thank you. That's
1: what they need.
0: Yeah.
1: But here's
0: I think Rodgers, in some way, even with his passive aggressiveness, was that for them.
1: I mean, okay.
0: More than they have now.
1: Well, I'll say this. If you're the Green Bay Packers, the only way out is the way through. You have to double down on the decision that you made to go forward with Micah Parsons. And that means you're trading future draft assets in order to continue to add to this team.
0: Got it.
1: And if I'm looking to add to this team, the first place I'm going is the offensive line.
2: Have to.
1: Because that has to get better. So you're calling teams like the Indianapolis Colts and seeing if Quentin Nelson is available, right? He's going to be a free agent next offseason. You're looking around the NFL. You're scouring for guys that could be available. Or what are the Miami Dolphins doing with Austin Jackson, right? What's happening with him? He's going to be an impending free agent. So, like, those are the types of phone calls you have to make.
0: You got
1: to
0: go the other way.
1: If you're Brian Gutekunst, you have to add to this team. Indianapolis Colts, Jonathan Taylor available? I think he would help.
2: Big time.
1: Yeah, I mean, listen, you got Josh Jacobs there, but I don't know when he's walking through that door to help your football team. So, like, yeah, I don't think you sell off pieces, Ev. I think you have to add to this team.
0: Fascinating. You almost have to go win now, even though you're losing.
1: They've given you no reason to have conviction.
2: Yes.
1: To add to this team.
2: That's what I was going to say. Is like, what can you point? Yes, everything you just outlined, they need to do. They need offensive line help. They have to help the run game, which will make seemingly Jordan Love better. But what about this team has given you hope that if you address those areas of need, that they're still going to be able to turn it around?
0: No, you don't have that. I guess one last thing here for now. Dan Orlovsky is going to join us in just a little bit. How did you know? How did you know? Because, Cece, you said before the season, last place. How did you know? What told you that this was a last place team? And you didn't think, to be fair, you didn't think last place 3-14. You thought last place 7 or 8 wins, 6, 7, 8 wins, like bad, not all time historically bad. Well, how did you know?
1: Well, I mean,
0: was the tell?
1: I mean, first of all, the best player is not coming back to October, so there's that.
0: Mm-hmm.
1: You're arguably the most important skill position player on offense is on the commissioner's exempt list. Your offensive line is in flux. They're rebuilding it.
0: You're saying it was there for us to see.
1: Yeah, it's hiding in plain sight. But we go to the place of Green Bay Packers. They're the model of stability, one of the most functional franchises. They're always good. We like the head coach quarterback combination. We ignore all of the warning signs. But yeah, the issues that the Green Bay Packers have are fundamental to having success playing football. And they were clear as day to see coming into the season. The most alarming part about it is if I can see them, the GM, the head coach, and the front office damn sure should be able to see him. And the fact that they did and chose not to address it, that is problematic.
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22: Hey, guys.
21: Hi, Dan.
2: Hi, Dan.
1: So, Dan, why do you like Jordan Love more than Jalen Hurts?
22: Let me tell you about it. Now that one?
1: Oh, no. Bro. Dan, we got to get to it. What the hell happened last night?
22: Oh, I thought you were going back to last week.
1: No. What the hell happened last night?
2: We're focusing on my misery today, Dan, with the Packers.
22: You're on the target.
2: Terrible.
1: Packers got curb stomped on a short week at home.
0: Yeah, I've never seen them get run out of their own building like that. I don't know the last time I saw them look so inept. You know, this is an organization that, at least as far as I've ever known the Packers, it's been about offensive line and their ability to run the football. And they are such a shell of what their history has been. When it comes to that, it's jarring and shocking to see. You know, when you're watching this offense play, it feels like every play is the ability to win or lose the game is hindering on that play. Everything is hard for the quarterback right now. People are going to say it's about Jordan Love. It's not. No quarterback. I don't care. Patrick Mahomes, Josh Allen, Joe Burrow, Jalen Hurts, Trinidad Chambliss. No one's playing good pass game-wise in this offense. To put it into context, the average time in the NFL for a quarterback to throw right now is 2.9 seconds. Jordan Love this year is at 2.6. That's worst in the NFL. Hembo just sent me this stat because we were having a conversation. Green Bay won on 16% of its pass protection reps this season. 16%. That's the lowest in 10 years for anybody. Anybody.
3: Did they see this coming?
0: Wow. Well, I mean, listen, two starters are out, you know, so like you didn't see it coming when your starting left guard and your starting right tackle go out, one that you just paid this offseason. So I don't think you saw it going in that regard. It does make you raise your eyebrows of what's the depth of it or what's the evaluation when it comes to the depth of the group. Easier said than done, for sure. But it's a shocking thing to kind of witness.
2: So how do they turn it around? Can they turn it around?
0: No.
2: Season's done. It's a wash.
0: Yes. When it comes to reality of like who they can be, unless there's moves made and trades are and players are acquired. I don't know how many available good starting offensive linemen there are in that league. My guess would be zero. So unless they're able to somehow get healthy or get more talent on the offensive line, season will not matter.
1: Dano, I know that the Green Bay Packers will be the headline coming off of Thursday Night Football, but there was a team that came into that building and got a win, and that was the Atlanta Falcons. Didn't have a red zone drive before last night.
0: Yeah.
1: 11 drives, got down to the red zone 5 times, punched it in the end zone 4 times. Michael Penix's first start of the season. What did you see from him? What are the positives? What are the things that he needs to get better at if this Falcons team is going to continue to improve?
0: Yeah, I think the best thing was he was allowed to play in situations and of comfort because of Bijan in the run game. He settled in quickly. I thought he played fast for a guy that hasn't played football in 316 days or something like that, and obviously coming off of the ACL injury. He played fast and was decisive, specifically after that first drive or two. But it was all often like picking apart zones. I don't want to take anything away from Michael, but the picking apart of the zones because you're in second and three is really easy. Or if you get a completion on first down, we'll run the ball and we're going to get another first down. So, you know, when you get to play in a situation of comfort, it's really easy to just be completion driven. The play action pass game was very impressive. I think he's going to have to grow and get more reps in like just their drop back game, you know. But CC, like I would tell you this, like they're not going to rely on him to carry the burden that much at that position. Bijan had 200 yards.
1: Yeah, they had two skilled guys that combined for 400 yards of offense.
0: That's real. You know, the comfort of being able to hand the ball back and be like, all right, we're going to get 6. We could get 50, you know? So it's a really comfortable place to go play for Michael Penix. And it's a good landing spot for him to get off the injury and back into the game.
12: We're talking with ESPN NFL analyst Dan Orlovsky. You'll see him on Get Up, First Take, NFL Live, etc. Watching NFL Live, I think it was yesterday, maybe the day before, I was so pleased with something because my favorite player at the quarterback position to watch in the NFL, I'm not saying he's the best by any stretch of imagination, my favorite player to watch is Brock Purdy.
0: Yeah.
12: Because I love the quarterbacks that just look around and say, that guy's open. I'm just going to throw him the ball. I don't care what his background is, what his resume is, he's just open. You guys were doing a breakdown of Purdy. What is he doing so well?
0: Well, dare I say, he's a guy that doesn't look the part.
12: Why are you walking us back into this?
0: It doesn't. That's why he was the last pick of the draft,
2: you
0: guys.
2: Right. Mr. Relevant, indeed.
0: But
2: Dan.
0: No quarterback playing better when it comes to nobody's playing so fast neck up and so slow neck down. And slow in a good way, not in a negative way. Because the control that he and the composure that his lower half plays with, but how quickly he can get from 1 to 2 to 3, 4 is a rare, unique combination. We were kind of talking about how he has that sit down interview when he says, you know, 40% of the time he's throwing the ball blind, you know, when he's just throwing to spots. Mm-hmm. And it's because, you know, these, it's this combination of Kyle Shanahan knows defenses have rules. And so if I get this defense into a certain place, I know that their rules make them do this so I can attack that. And then you have a quarterback that knows, okay, the defense is here, that means they're not there. And I think that's the reference that he's making to talking and throwing to blind spots is he doesn't see his guys. He sees the other guys, and he knows, okay, if that defender's there, I know that the other defender has to be here. That means the soft spot is there. And so he's a remark. I don't think there's a quarterback who plays faster with his eyes right now than Brock. And so there's quarterbacks playing really good football right now. Josh obviously playing at an incredibly high level. If you're going to tell me Josh is playing better than anybody, I'm going to give you Brock Purdy.
2: Mm. Wow. Mm. Well, let's go there. Let's go to Buffalo. Misery loves company. I'm miserable this morning as a Green Bay Packers fan. So let's focus on another bad team, the Chargers. What, next season? I'm not a Brewers fan. I'm a Cardinals fan.
3: Wisconsin sports fan. That's the problem.
2: We're eliminated.
3: They have 100 wins. Actually, it's even worse.
0: St. Louis.
3: The Brewers have 100 wins.
0: Are the Cardinals good this year?
2: No. We're out.
3: The Cubs just clinched a playoff spot yesterday.
2: Terrible.
0: Let's go Bucks.
3: No.
2: I don't have an NBA team yet.
0: You want to be a UConn basketball fan? They're good.
2: No, Dan, I don't, because they beat Illinois twice in the tournament in recent years, including going on a 30-0 run to end my dreams.
3: All right, we're walking
2: her
3: down.
2: So let's dunk on that. But misery loves company. So
0: I got a daughter who plays soccer. You're into soccer?
2: That's true. We talked about that. We got to talk about how she's doing, by the way. Misery loves company, so let's talk about the Chargers, who are also bad. What do you need to see from the Chargers to go into Buffalo and upset the Bills?
0: Number one, be much more prepared. I think that's the big takeaway for me through 2 weeks. Even though it's a Harbaugh team, they've been unbelievably unprepared and outcoached. So be better prepared. Stop shooting yourselves in the foot. So that comes to, you know, an offense that is giving the ball away and a defense that is completely blowing basic coverages or motion handling. So if they can do that, it's going to give them the chance. I don't believe they're good enough defensively to slow this offense in Buffalo down. I don't believe they can handle the three tight end package. The offense for me with the Chargers is this combination of coach and Mike McDaniel, who I think the world of, but who has had to be unbelievably creative because of the quarterbacks that he's had. Tua's great in that. And he's had to be creative to kind of help that. And then you have a quarterback who doesn't need the creativity. And it's like this butting of heads of like, okay, I've got to be overly creative because I've had to be that for years. And then you've got a quarterback who's like, I don't need you to be creative. I just want you to design good plays and I'll throw the ball. And there's just that disconnect right now that's reigning in that offense. Mm-hmm. Interior offensive line is about as bad as it can be as well. So that does not help.
12: Unbelievable. It's unbelievable that we're sitting here and some of these teams that we thought were going to be great are as bad as they are. It's not just bad records. It's like what you're saying, Chargers and the Packers and the Colts and some like
1: the Bucks.
12: The Bucks, just like the level of play is so low.
0: A lot of it is like a very much so basic, self-inflicted, fundamental stuff. Like the Bucks is covering people and tackling people.
1: Well, that's why Adam Schefter, who was on our show earlier this week, unprompted, brought up Todd Bowles being on the hot seat because the Browns lost. Is the kind of loss that sticks in the mind of an owner.
0: Yeah,
12: so that's right. Probably the same thing as a Falcons loss, if you think about it.
1: Facts.
12: Right? It's those
0: 100% real.
1: Facts.
12: And it's it was the Mike McCarthy loss in 2018 to the Arizona Cardinals at home. It was that things weren't going well, but it's that type of loss that, you're right, the people in charge remember. Dan Orlovsky, you'll see him coming up on Get Up at 8 a.m. Eastern, and we know that CC will see you with a Lids hat, that's for sure.
1: Oh, yeah, you better believe it. 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
33: Here's my one problem with San Francisco.
28: Oh, okay.
33: I can't spell it. I think bread is too annoying to buy.
28: What is it with you and bread?
33: Myron's Instagram. His Instagram bio, sports writer by day, adventurous yep. homeboy by night. This is the third line. Father first.
28: But it's the third line.
33: It's the third line. Lover of foreign film, fine silk.
34: I'm over it. I'm sick and tired and over it.
33: Get a life.
21: Yes, each and every day at this time.
12: Our producer, Pat Costello, gives us items in around sports, entertainment, his life that he is over. On a Friday in which, you know, Nuno, our producer, loves doing, like, hey, we got to get into all these games this weekend, which we've done and we're continuing to do.
2: Are we?
21: But that's the thing. Even Nuno has said, you know what? We cannot move too far away from the destruction of Smalls' squad last night by the world beaters that are the Atlanta Falcons, who had one or zero red zone appearances
2: zero.
21: Going into last night. So, yes, we will get into all the games. But there's only one game that trumps all of them, and it's the Packers getting destroyed. Pat, go ahead.
33: I just want to say, I called that yesterday. You guys were like, oh, the Packers should dominate the Falcons. And I said, on this very program, why do we believe that to be true? They almost lost to the Jets. And I was absolutely correct.
2: Well,
1: Pat, first of all, let's be clear about what Evan Cohen and I were doing. We weren't saying that we believe in the Green Bay Packers 10 toes down.
21: That's right.
1: We were just setting the Green Bay Packers up for the fall.
2: Propping them up to tear them down.
1: We were just propping them up to tear them down, my friend.
21: If you watch back the tape, you'll see a couple of looks back and forth,
1: exactly.
21: Side eyes. Like, let's keep going on.
2: I knew what they were doing.
1: There's no chance the Green Bay Packers could lose their
21: home
1: opener.
21: They're the greatest team ever, aren't they?
1: Falcons.
21: I mean, come on.
1: The Falcons just lost 34-3 to the Panthers at home. No shot the Packers lose that game.
33: Speaking of the fall, who even cares about making the MLB playoffs? Am I right? I've always said it's overrated.
21: Well, you're still in it.
33: Is it because the Phillies are in an absolute free fall that I'm saying this? Yes.
21: Well, wait a minute.
33: Do I hope that they miss the playoffs? Kinda, I'll be honest.
2: Why kinda?
33: Because they're just twisting the knife at this point. They're going to make the playoffs. They're going to get knocked out in the first round because they stink. As Phillies fans, we've watched this steady decline over the last few years, and we've all seen it coming, and we've all been like, hey, Dave Dombrowski, maybe do anything to help this team improve. Like,
1: So you just want the team to crater at this point?
33: I'm ready to rip it all down. I was ready to rip it all down before this season, but they didn't do that, and they were like, let's run it back for one more. And we're just watching them continuously have this awful decline, and there's still two games up in the last spot in the wild card.
2: Yeah.
33: And it just does not feel like they're even going to make the playoffs at this point.
2: So you think it's just delaying the inevitable?
33: It feels like it's delaying the inevitable. This is clearly not a World Series caliber baseball team.
21: So as we head into the last weekend, so you got White Sox, Cubs, Guardians all clinched yesterday. Still to be determined. AL West, Houston, and Texas both with losing records. AL Central, the winner, both are in. White Sox and Gardos. NL third wild card, Philly and Arizona. AL wild card 2 and 3 ordering between Boston and the White Sox. And then NL wild card overall ordering between San Diego, the Cubs, the aforementioned Phillies, and Arizona. So I think you have 7 different spots, if I'm not mistaken, to be determined. Yeah. Thank you. This weekend, and Pat somehow is unhappy about the Phillies who are in it. Luis Arraez had a bad ankle injury last night. But somehow it's just a sprained ankle, which I don't get because it looks like it's one of the worst ankle injuries.
1: So what you're saying, Pat, is if you're a real Phillies fan, you're rooting for them to miss the playoffs because that forces the organization to take action.
33: Exactly. Yeah. I'm concerned that if they make the playoffs and Arraez isn't there and they lose in the first round, they'll be like, guys, don't worry. Next year is going to be the year. Run it back again. Arraez was hurt. We're going to be fine. Can I give you some numbers for how it's gone recently for the Phillies?
2: Yeah, let's hear them.
33: They've lost 10 of their last 20, or 12 of their last 20, actually. Hold on.
2: Nice.
33: Forgot about the music. They got outscored the last 2 nights 9-2, and they were 1-16 with runners in scoring position against the best team in baseball. That's probably not going to work out for you. And like I said, there's still 2 games up. I've never felt worse being a Phillies fan than I do right now.
21: Here's why I disagree
1: with the philosophy. 1-16
21: with
1: runners in scoring position. Dear God in heaven.
2: Bad.
21: Here's why I disagree with the philosophy. You may not be able to make changes going into the next year because there may not be a next year in baseball. So I think you have to capitalize now if you're a team.
33: They're not going to capitalize now. They're not good.
21: But I'm saying rooting against them to make all these changes, you may have to wait 2 years for 3 years for changes.
33: Then we wait 2 or 3 years.
21: That's a long time, Pat.
33: That's fine.
21: You're in the playoffs. You're going to be in the playoffs.
33: No, there's no guarantees they're going to be in the playoffs.
21: More
33: the way that the Phillies have been playing.
21: They're going to be in the playoffs.
33: It is not more likely. They're playing the best team in the AL. They have to win 2 of those games, basically. If they go 1-2 and the Diamondbacks win 2 games, the Diamondbacks make the postseason.
21: Next one.
33: I think I would have been a great Pirate. I think I've said this before. I've been watching the Pirates of the Caribbean movies recently for the very first time. First of all, incredible films. I don't know why I haven't watched them until now. They're very entertaining.
2: Oh, you hadn't watched them until now?
33: I've never seen them before, no.
21: I've never seen them.
33: Incredible music.
2: Very good.
21: I'll see you later. Only you would shame someone else. I haven't actually seen all of them.
2: I know Jack Sparrow. I'm familiar.
33: I've watched the first 4 at this point.
2: How many are there?
33: 5.
2: Oh, okay.
1: I feel like Pat would have been a great quartermaster.
2: What's that?
1: As a pirate.
2: What's that?
1: He's the guy that's responsible for like navigation and all of that stuff.
2: Why would you think Pat would be good at navigation?
21: No, that's Nuno.
1: You think that's Nuno?
21: Nuno? Like, yeah, he'd be into that.
1: So what would Pat be then?
33: I'd be good at swabbing the poop deck.
4: Hold on, what happened? What did you miss?
3: It's the show you produce. You're right here.
4: I was watching Jalen Brunson promo for this
3: Saturday
4: weekend.
3: Saturday Night Live, where he says, I'm on SNL.
4: No,
12: are you at all nervous about that?
4: No, why?
12: That's a hard thing to do.
4: I think he's going to be unintentionally funny? Like, Smalls is unintentionally funny.
2: Thank you, Dino.
4: Like, so I think that's, you'll get a lot of that.
2: Hilarious, almost said. By the way, I just looked up various pirate responsibilities, jobs. Yes. Stacey, maybe you were doing that at the same time. I think that maybe Pat would be good at being a seaman and a powder monkey. It's an experienced sailor.
3: What did you just call me? Smalls, you're reading this. You can edit yourself. What is wrong with you?
2: It's an experienced sailor who handles the rigging and powder, the gunpowder that you carry to the cannons during fights.
1: That's Pat. You're right.
3: She is unintentionally funny.
2: Do you know what I'm saying?
1: I could see it in the
2: heat of battle, yes. Pat being the reliable person on the ship to be like, we need more powder.
33: If you called me a powder monkey, we're fighting. We're dueling or whatever they did back then.
12: We should just get into the Packers next, I would think.
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31: 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Here's Jen Latta.
16: Not gonna lie, was a little surprised this morning when I turned on 94.5 ESPN in my car to drive in, and I heard on Sportsmanlink. I kind of thought Homer would just keep on rolling with Green Bay game night.
0: All night?
16: And he would still be sitting in this chair taking calls from people who are upset about what happened last night.
0: Is it inappropriate to laugh? Because we've been doing a lot of laughing lately.
16: Do whatever you got to do, Chew. Whatever you have to do, like, we can't, and the phone lines are open, so feel free, dump your bucket. The Car Blues Talking Text Line, 800-990-3776. It's open. Call us up, because whether you want to laugh, whether you just want to get something off your chest, whatever you got to do to get through whatever the hell that was we saw last night, that's what you got to do today.
0: Yeah.
16: And I would like to think that for the most part, I try to, when we're talking about the Packers, I try to tell it like it is. And if there is like a sliver of hope, I'd like to think that I see that and you try to grab onto it, right? Like, oh,
0: yeah,
16: this is the thing that's going to get them through. And in the, I would say, like, this era of Packers football, which typically people would say, and I would say started in 1992 when Holmgren arrived and Brad and you got, you know, like, that was kind of the start of this run of Packers football. And it hasn't always been perfect. But when the team has gotten off to rough starts, there's at least something you can point to and go, oh, this is why I think they can turn it around. Now, I don't think you guys ever started 1-2.
0: I don't. Yeah, we did my first year, 92.
16: Okay, but that's yeah. Holmgren's first
0: year. That
16: was
0: year. A rebuild, yes.
16: Yeah. Total so, rebuild. So, I mean, they started off really bad in 2005. Like, that team, that Tausch kind of, I don't know if he's joking. Maybe he's jokingly saying it's the best 4-12 team of all time.
0: Yeah.
16: But they went 4-12, but that team still had Brett.
0: Yeah.
16: And they had gotten off to some slow starts and then still won the division in 2003, 2004. So you're thinking of 2005 early, like, oh, okay, this team still has enough talent. They've done this the last couple of years. They can turn it around. The last time they started 1-2 was 2014. That was when Rodgers said R-E-L-A-X.
0: Yes.
16: They went on to obviously go to the NFC Championship game. Rodgers went on to win the MVP. But in that year, and there was certainly panic that year because the expectations were high. Rodgers back healthy, all these different things. But Rodgers was still a former league MVP. You still had plenty of talent. You had Jordy, you had Cobb, Devontae was a rookie. You had Clay, you had just added Julius Peppers. Like, there were a lot of things on that defense that you felt really good about. And offense, you're like, okay, they can turn this around. As I sit here today, Chew.
0: Yes.
16: I have no idea what to point to and go, oh, this is how it's going to get better. I don't know how it gets better.
0: Yeah, that was like a week 13 against a bad team, and you didn't show up to play. Like, they quit. But to quit the home opener, get booed on the first game, they're not good, okay? They're not good. And the problem is this, okay? The team's like a house.
16: Mm-hmm.
0: Foundation. Rough carpentry, brick, roof, windows. This foundation's made of mud. There's no fixing it. So if you build a house, solid foundation, roof, and the roof leaks,
16: mm-hmm.
0: you can fix the roof,
16: yeah.
0: right? You ain't fixing this. The old line is, it's almost sad. No, but it's almost sad that they're this bad. And mm-hmm. they're bad. The PFF grades came out.
16: Well, I won't even give you a PFF grade. I'll give you this stat that I found from NFL Next Gen Stats. So last night, the Falcons defense generated 15 quick pressures, which is under 2.5 seconds against the Packers, with 13 of them coming against 4 or fewer rushers.
0: Yes.
16: So 13 times without blitzing, they were able to generate that. This is the second time this season the Packers have allowed 15 or more quick pressures in a game 17 in week 1 against the Vikings. In total, the Packers have allowed 38 quick pressures to start the season. That's almost 3 times the previous high, 14 last year, since Jordan Love took over as the starting quarterback in 2023. So at this point last year, with an offensive line that we did not think was very good, and the league did not think was very good, I am clamoring for those days. They only had given up 14 quick pressures through the first 3 weeks of the season. They

0: gave up 17 in week one and 15 last night.
1: Yeah, he had like 2.5 seconds to throw every single time. The thing is, these three teams that they've played and looked horrible, they're not even good. They haven't even played a top 10 power ranked team yet.
0: No. And I mean, and the only thing I will say, if you wanted to be the most optimistic person, maybe you kind of dismiss what happened on defense last night. You're like, oh, okay, it's Bijan Robinson. He does that to teams. That's the reason why they missed all these tackles, right? Like, if that is about as far as I think you could go, because Bijan's the best back or the second best back.
1: Yeah, he's legit.
0: He's really, really good. That doesn't mean that you can allow
1: him
0: to go.
1: Doesn't mean
0: you can allow him to go for 194 on 29 carries.
1: But let's not say Atlanta's good now. Don't do that. Do not say Atlanta's good now.
0: The only thing I will say is Bijan's good.
1: Bijan's good.
0: Yeah. Like, that's...
1: How many times they make it into the red zone in this game? After not being in the red zone one time the previous two.
0: They made the red zone five times.
1: Five times. Okay.
0: And they were 4 of 5 in the red zone.
1: Yeah.
0: Packers 2 of 4 in the red zone.
1: Is it done?
0: Yeah.
1: It's done. Done.
0: Well, because that's the thing, too. And that's where I'm trying, I guess that's where I'm trying to get to is previously when they have started this poor, when they've started 1 and 2, I could talk myself into it not being done.
1: Yeah.
0: Because you can go, oh, this is how they turn it around. Clearly this is something that they can do. They get that turned around and this team can be on their way.
1: Yeah.
0: And
1: you'll still get the, you guys are so negative. You're so, where's the positive? Where? Give me a I'm trying to think of a positive. This is a nice night.
0: Oh, it's
1: very nice.
0: It was a gorgeous night.
1: Yeah.
0: Lambeau,
1: the grass looked good.
0: Lambeau still looks pretty.
1: The grass looked good. What else was good?
0: Matthew Golden scored his first career touchdown.
1: Yeah.
0: Mm-hmm. That's good. I mean, good for him.
1: Yeah.
0: Right? PFF grades, Jordan Morgan was good.
1: How was Burton?
0: 27.6.
1: How do you grade out in the 20s? Well, now it makes sense with Donovan time to task.
0: Makes a little more sense.
1: Now it makes sense.
0: Makes a little more sense. Belton also finished in the 30s, as did Jacob Monk. 800-990-3776. We are going to sprinkle these calls in best we can. We do have Jason Wilde coming up, so we may not get to everybody. Please hold on the line. We will do our best to get to everyone as we continue here on Jen, Gabe, and Chewy. But Dave in California is up first. Dave is up early, and he's got to get some things off his chest. What's going on, Dave?
2: Hey, guys. How are you?
1: Good.
2: Love your show.
0: Not good.
1: Well, it's Friday.
2: Oh, yeah. Not,
0: that's Friday. Well, you know what? It is Friday.
2: Right.
0: And this afternoon, I'm jumping on a plane to be out where Dave is.
1: There you
0: I'm
1: go.
0: Going to California this afternoon. So,
1: what do you got, Dave?
2: Hey, I teach golf and I love it. Matt LaFleur is so pathetic. There's always unanswered points. 27 again last night, which means you don't have an answer.
0: Mm-hmm.
2: Like, he has no answers. It's ridiculous.
0: Yeah. Yeah.
1: You got no answer because you can't run the ball. I don't care what. You might as well just abandon it.
0: Well, he did.
1: Before the start. Yeah, of course.
0: I mean, did they had.
1: And then.
0: I mean, they had eight cold runs, four each for Lloyd and Johnson.
1: You have basically, and I might be being generous here, 3 seconds to throw the ball. Well, you can only run so many five-step drops. I have a five-step drops probably takes, what, second and a half?
0: Probably.
1: It's tough to get to that third read. In 3 seconds. It's their own doing. I'm sorry.
0: Oh,
1: it's
0: yeah.
1: their own doing uh-huh. with the offense. And I know we've been beaten.
0: Yeah.
1: The O line to death. But also, it's just
0: And I know LaFleur said that they were sitting on short routes, but it felt like Jordan was just taking shot after shot to start the game. And I appreciate him chucking it, taking shots, but.
1: I mean, how many drops were there last night, too? And I'm calling
0: three.
1: Christian Watson's a drop. Dude, you on the out route down that one brought him to 4th and 1. No,
0: yes.
1: It wasn't that. Was that
0: but,
1: it?
0: But so PFF only graded 3 drops. 1 for Golden, 2 for Kraft.
1: No, Watson was. You gotta grab it and tuck it as fast as you can.
0: Yeah.
1: You had it in your hands. The guy knocked it out.
0: Mm-hmm.
1: At least make a move to put the thing away.
0: Yeah.
1: Or feel that guy there and turn your body away from it so you can't get your hand to it. That's a drop. The one, Golden, on the out route.
0: Yeah. So Golden,
1: where it went through the defender's hand.
0: Yeah. So I think Golden was charged with the drop there.
1: Kraft had two.
0: They had Kraft for two. And maybe they changed that. Again, PFF can go back and change these things. This is, especially for like a Thursday night game, to get this thing turned around by this time this morning. You know, so that could change. Maybe they add a drop or two.

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2: No.
1: Not even close.
2: No.
1: You know?
2: 800-990-3776. Fuzz in the Falls, you're up next on Jen, Gabe, and Chewy. What's going on, Fuzz?
3: Thank you for taking me. Okay, so here's the question. Second quarter, 4 minutes to go. It's second and five. You just got 5 yards running the ball. You want to run the clock. You do not want them to get the ball back. You're going to get the ball back in the third quarter. Why are they throwing the ball on second and five when you just want to milk it out, try to get a field goal at worst, get a touchdown, and then the kick gets blocked? Why this guy is the coach? He should have been fired last year. Goot needs to go as well. And here's a, it's just beyond baffles me how this guy is still our coach. He should have been fired last year.
1: Yeah, I agree. And he's close. I mean, he's fairly close to already losing this team.
2: That's, and I guess that's what you look for, right? Like,
1: yeah.
2: What, and there's always signs.
1: I'm sorry, you can't fix it offensively. It is what it is. That's it. That's it. You can't bring in three new linemen.
2: No.
1: That is it.
2: No.
1: And it's your third game. The chances that you're going to lose another lineman to injury, maybe for a little while or whatever, is for. Where do you go then? The cupboard is bare.
2: I need John Williams. You still got John Williams. You got Voltron on the practice squad.
1: All right. Staying positive?
2: I mean, you asked where you go. I don't know if that's positive. That's just the answer to the question. Whether or not that's positive is up to you.
1: I mean, yeah, you're a click away from. You're going to go on a run here. I mean, they got the Buccaneers, which I will pick them to lose from.
2: Malta. I think I'm picking them to lose until further notice.
1: Bears, Cowboys, Lions, Panthers.
2: Yeah, I'm picking them to lose until further notice.
1: Patriots.
2: So what's going to be interesting to meet you.
1: Yeah.
2: Is that Panthers game is a Thursday night game. And if it's this bad still.
1: Yeah.
2: Is that where they pull the trigger?
1: Who do they hire?
2: Who cares?
1: Well, I agree.
2: At that point, it doesn't matter.
1: Yeah, I don't know. No,
2: because if it's still this bad by then,
1: I think they just ride it out.
2: If it's this bad by then,
1: yeah,
2: you almost have to.
1: I mean, should he be taking points like when it's clearly field goal territory instead of just, I mean, what was the score when he overthrew Watson
2: in the end zone? 17-7.
1: So 17-10. It's like he's too conservative and the wrong spots.
2: And too aggressive.
1: And too aggressive in the wrong spots. You know?
2: It was fourth and one. I guess he wanted to try to get it.
1: There's nothing wrong with 17-3. You got a little momentum, you know?
2: Mm-hmm.
1: It's just drives me nuts.
2: Quickly, let's go to Dumpy in West Bend. Dumpy, you're on Jen, Gabe, and Chewy.
4: Hey, good morning, guys. I just want to say I think this is really Mark Chmura's fault.
2: Yeah.
4: Because tomorrow he gets on a plane to leave for Europe, and his team, he's leaving him behind, and they need him at left tackle.
1: But what if they win when back. I'm gone? Do you want me to just stay gone?
4: Well, yeah.
1: Are you going to be at the gym today?
2: It's a great question.
1: Yeah.
2: If they win while Chewy's gone, is Chewy going to stay in Europe? Try to get a winning streak going. If that's what you got to do, bud, that's what you got to do. We do have plenty of calls. I want to get to you. I promise. We are trying to get to you as many as possible, but we've got to get to Jason Wilde, who was in the building last night. And there were some things that Matt LaFleur said after the game. I'm going to play one of them back specifically because maybe I'm overreacting to something, but I want to get Jason's thought and if he heard the same thing that I heard while he sat through that press conference. We'll get to Jason Wilde coming up next. 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
2: Still seeing some delays eastbound on or westbound 94 from about 35th Street to Holly Road. So give yourself that extra time. Northbound is backing up on 41 from just north of Capitol Drive past Hampton. That's pretty much it. Everything else is rolling along pretty well. 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And checking the TMJ4 Storm Team forecast. Today, clouds to sun, a high of 64, then clear skies tonight with a low of 56. From the WTMJ Traffic Center, I'm Debbie Lazaga on 94.5 ESPN.
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2: It's Jason Wilde on Jen, Gabe, and Chewy. 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
7: He is our friend. He is our teammate. He is Jason Wilde. He was inside 1265 for, I guess we're still calling it a football game. Technically, that's what happened last night. Thursday night football. Packers demolished 35-14 by the hapless Atlanta Falcons. I don't know what that makes the Packers. As Jason Wilde joins us now. Good morning, Jason.
6: You know, I think it's important in times like these that if you have a friend, a teammate that you care about, and you know they're probably going through it in a major way, that I think it's important that you give them a call and check on them and see how they're doing. And I didn't do that for Gabe Neitzel because God knows I didn't want to talk to him last night.
8: Give him a hug.
7: Okay, so
6: yeah.
7: Jason, I guess where I want to start with you, I'm curious if you heard the same thing I heard during Matt LaFleur's press conference. So initially, somebody asked him if he would think about making a change on the coaching staff. He said he's not answering that question. But shortly after that, I thought this, maybe I'm emotional and I'm looking into things too much, but I'm wondering if you heard the same thing I heard when Matt LaFleur said this.
9: Thanks for trying to go get some.
10: I'm not going to get any of that stuff right now without taking a peek at the tape and doing all that. I'm going to work with who's ever here, and we're going to all work together to try to fix this thing. I mean, it's three games in. Certainly, we're nowhere near where we need to be.
7: Did you hear anything interesting in the words he chose to use in that answer, Jason?
6: No, I didn't hear anything.
7: So when he says, I'm going to work with whoever's here, what does that mean?
6: It's whoever they've got. I think you're coping. And I love you, buddy.
7: Well, it just seemed like a very odd choice of words. I'm going to work with whoever's here.
6: I think he's, in my experience, and I'm disappointed that he's not going to be available today. I was talking with somebody in the PR department before the game, and because I'm trying to plan my life, right? I mean, we're busy people here, and I want to do my job well. But if I have an opportunity to, you know, go do something with the girls who don't have school today, I'm going to do that, or mow my lawn, which Chewy would. I can't imagine how mad Chewy would be if he saw my lawn right now. It's such a state of disrepair.
8: It's fixable. It's fixable.
7: Yeah, at least that is.
8: That's fixable, Jason.
7: Well, I don't know. Yeah. I don't know about everything.
6: No, the offensive line isn't. No. We'll get to that in a second. But the fact of the matter is that in Matt LaFleur's case, he is really good the day after games. I think he is his best version of himself at the podium and answering questions when he has had a day to look at all the film, get a better understanding of why things went wrong, his football team lost. And so him not being available today, I mean, I get it. I do. But I think it robs us of much more cogent, insightful answers from him. Because last night he was just really pissed off. And, you know, I don't blame him for his answer. I don't know. I was walking into the room during his answer about making a change. Basically, the crux of the question was, are you going to fire Luke Butkus? I would not have asked that question. That's not a shot at whoever did. I don't know who did. I wasn't in there yet. I was walking in during the answer. But, like, he is so angry, and he doesn't want to say anything. You know, he never wants to talk without, I mean, how many times in the last 7-plus years have we heard him say, you know, I don't want to say anything without watching the tape. Until I look at the tape.
7: Speak out of turn until I watch the tape.
6: Right. So, I didn't read anything into that other than the fact that, like, this is all they have. And I am sure when he's having a glass of wine with Bree and maybe a couple of friends of his and their wives, I'm sure he's like, what the F were we doing on the offensive line? Right? Like, you know, one of the things, you know, look, I love where I work. You know, I've got great teammates from all different parts of the company, right? I mean, I always loved going to Green Bay game day because I get to see Sam Pines and Ken Rovac and all of these teammates that I never get to see. They're amazing people. But at times, there are things that we do that I don't necessarily agree with. And you and I, sometimes I will, you know, just vent to you.
7: Mm-hmm.
6: I am sure that he has at times vented about some of the personnel decisions that have been made, right? And to watch that offensive line, and to me, this is why, and we talked about it before the game, but this is why when I look at last night, I think, okay, I know how people are going to be today. I'm already mentally gearing myself up for the 3 hours of Wilde and Tausch, but if you can't do fundamental, rudimentary things with your offensive linemen, you have no chance.
7: Yep.
6: And I watched, I'm really disappointed. I know it's past your bedtime, and I don't know if you go back there ever, too, but, like, I saw Keith Jackson was there. Like, I hope someday that you'll be there for an alumni day because you deserve it. And I say that as your friend and as someone who got absolutely no work done during halftime because I was busy watching all of the 96 guys that were getting introduced. But as I sat there, you know, and Jeff Dellenbach was that old offensive lineman. Yeah. He played so long with Miami. I mean, the guy's in frickin' Ace Ventura, Pet Detective. He's one of the offensive linemen who gets knocked out when Marino gets abducted from the Isotoner gloves commercials. That's how old Jeff Dellenbach is.
7: Weird guy.
6: But you had that guy on your team who had played a ton in Miami that when, you know, if something happened to Frank or whoever, you had someone with experience that could get it done. I saw Frankie Winters. I saw Marco, who obviously redshirted on that 96 team. He was inactive every week. And I made a joke about it in my story, but I was like, they could have pulled those guys who are all in their 50s or older and thrown uniforms on them, and they wouldn't have been that much worse. I mean, Frankie's, you know, he and I, we both put on some weight. Like, they wouldn't have been much worse.
8: No.
6: And they are not going to be able to function unless they figure out something, or they have to change the way they play. Because you cannot have your quarterback taking shots downfield constantly with a bunch of jokers that aren't able to protect them.
8: I just don't know how they change it. The only way to do it is max protect, but you'd be taking one of your best receiving threats essentially out of the game and turning it into, you know.
6: It's funny that you bring that up because Tausch texted me and you know, from 7 floors up, I'm watching a bunch of different things. And I was not. I didn't have an answer for him because I wasn't watching it closely. But then I did after. He said, "How often is Tucker Kraft staying in?" And my gut tells me not very often. I've not gone back and watched the tape. I fell asleep about 3:15. So I don't, but I don't, that's what I mean. Like, you can't, like, after he sent that text, I watched, and I didn't see Tucker, you know, thumping or chipping guys very often. I mean, they were trying to get him out in the route right away. And by the way, I understand Tucker's mad about people booing, but, you know, they're probably mad about the number of passes he's dropped this season. Like, I've been up here, you know, carrying water for him, talking about how he's the best tight end in football. Hey, man, I'm sorry that you didn't like them booing. I don't personally believe in booing, but I'm not a fan. But, like, you got to play better.
8: Yeah.
6: Like, you're a prime player, and you can't drop balls. You just can't.
7: Well, I mean,
6: and so
7: that's the problem, Jason, is everything else needs to be perfect because the offensive line is that bad. And
6: well,
7: I don't know
6: said.
7: If those
6: that's a,
7: guys...
6: God, that's a great line.
8: But you know
7: and I don't know if those guys are feeling the pressure because, I mean, Matthew Golden had another drop last night. And Tucker had two. Christian probably had one. PFF only has three drops, but Chewy wanted to grade and say that Christian probably had one as well. And they lead the league in drops coming into this week. So I don't know if that's pressure they're feeling because, like, okay, we got to make sure we're doing everything perfect because of how deficient we are in one
8: specific
7: area. But
8: looking at Jagger Burton last night, Jason, because they, you know, they focused in on him a bit. His body is not NFL ready. I'm sorry. It's just not. He is not strong enough to play in the NFL yet. He's not. His arms are small, and he'll get there. I mean, you transform after two or 3 years.
7: Well, because what were you? You were 235 coming to the league?
8: 238 when I came in. It takes a little while. He can't sustain a bull rush from a 330-pound guy. This is he's not thick enough. Not saying he's not a good, he won't be a good player. It's just,
6: I get it.
8: To be an offensive lineman in the NFL as a guard, man, you got to be strong.
6: To use Matt LaFleur's term, you got to be a grown ass man.
8: I mean, look at the difference. Look at the difference size wise between Ryan and Burton. That's the difference of a guy that's been 5 years in the system and a rookie, fifth round pick.
6: Yeah,
7: Jason.
6: And oh, by the way, a guy that barely played as a third round pick even before he got suspended because he wasn't ready.
8: I mean, he graded out PFF, Jason, I'm sorry, but in the 20s. How do you grade
6: that's worse than Donovan Jennings.
7: And
6: look, I have been the tip of the spear. Is that saying the tip of the spear?
7: Yeah.
6: On the Jagger Burton fan.
7: I mean,
6: club.
7: If you want to be the tip of the iceberg too, Jason, you can do that. I mean, this is shit that's going down.
6: That would be a much more accurate. Yeah.
8: But they just seems like Goody has no feel for how to evaluate O linemen, Jason. Because you remember Tyrone Davis, right? Rest in peace.
6: I do.
8: And Tyrone was a great backup. Great. And then I left, and then Mike Sherman tried to make him the starter. Well, Tyrone would tell me, he's like, I don't want to be a starter in this league. I just want to be a backup and do what I do. And I'm like, I get it.
6: Weird mentality that is.
8: Isn't that weird? But that's all. And then when he had to become the starter, he played like that mentality. But they just didn't have a feel for, hey, this guy just wants to be a backup. He's fine, you know.
6: I invoked his name last week when they cut Bo Melton because that's what they used to do to him almost every year.
8: Yeah.
6: We don't want to be on the hook for this guy's salary. So, yeah, I don't. I guess my question is, what do you do?
8: There's nothing you can do. There's nothing.
7: Because
8: Jason, I equated
7: the problem
8: it.
7: The problem is, Jason, we were talking about this in the first segment. In your time covering the Packers, they've obviously gotten off to some bad starts. Right, whether it's the 05 team, you know, that Tausch likes to call the best 4-12 team in NFL history, 2014 when they start 1-2. But in those instances, like even in 05, when they got off to the bad start, I know they finished 4-12, but they'd gotten off to slow starts in 03 and 04. So you're going, oh, Brett's going to dig them out of this again because
6: Correct.
7: We saw it
6: totally
7: the last
6: agree.
7: 2 years. And obviously, Aaron dug them out in 2014. There were things on both of those teams that you could point to and have faith three games in. Now, obviously, in 2005, it eventually, you know, all went to you know what. I don't know what to point to with this team, which makes me feel like it's already over.
6: Right. Yeah. And I would say two things. One, you know, I referenced Rodgers saying relax in my game story last night because Jordan Love came nowhere near saying anything like that. But Aaron Rodgers had multiple reasons to say that. One, he's Aaron Rodgers, and I know he did. I mean, we talked about it after that show got done, and we took our headphones off, but he wanted to put the pressure on himself. You know, Jordan's not there. Jordan's not, I mean, I love Jordan. He's not what Aaron Rodgers was in 2014. Two, his offensive line was freaking great.
7: Yes.
6: And there was a bedrock of, all right, we're not functioning as an offense the way we need to, but at least I know that I've got Bulaga and Bakhtiari and Sitton and Lang and this rookie Lindsley, who looks like he's a pretty good player once he figures out what he's doing at center. And that was the group I always talk about. It's Tausch's 03-04 guys and those 14 guys, because that was the year that one guy missed one game on the offensive line. That was Bulaga in week two. And then he played with a torn MCL in week three right away and kept on going. And there's no reason for hope because of the way the offensive line is playing, other than crossing your fingers and hoping that they somehow figure out a way to give them enough protection to get the ball out and figure out a way to run block effectively enough that people that are not as good as Josh Jacobs as football players are able to be productive. And that was true even when they lost to the Jets, or when they beat the Jets. So this has been 3 weeks now. And I mean, this is what Matt LaFleur wanted to do, everything he could to not just put it on the offensive line. In fact, if you listen to his answer to me, you know, he did not want to blame them from the podium, but you know, he knows because he's such a smart football guy.
7: Like, but you don't have to be a smart football guy to know.
6: That's true. You can be me.
8: But Jason, let me ask you this, because the excuse makers are out there and they're scratching and clawing to come up with their theory. What do you say to the people that say, well, Atlanta's better than we thought, I guess? Because I don't think they are. I just think this team stinks.
6: Yeah, I don't want to sound like a broken record, but I've never covered an offensive line that's that bad.
7: No, because, no.
6: Never. So, never, ever.
7: I'm going to keep coming back to this stat from Next Gen Stats, Jason. Falcons defense.
6: I know exactly what you're going to give.
7: Falcons defense generated 15 quick pressures, which is under 2.5 seconds against the Packers. 13 of those coming against four or fewer rushers. The Packers have allowed 38 quick pressures to start the season, three times the previous high since Jordan Love took over the starting quarterback in 2023. And the previous high was last year with 14. 14 seems like a picnic, Jason. 14 in three games? I'd be doing backflips for that kind of offensive line play right now.
6: Yeah, they gave up 15 quick pressures last night. There's only one game in all of the NFL where a team gave up more pressures, quick pressures, than the 15 they gave up last night.
7: Packers,
6: and that was
7: week
6: the
7: one?
6: 17 that the Packers gave up to the Vikings.
7: Yep. A historic offensive line, Jason.
6: We're on a roll, baby.
8: Yeah, we're trending.
7: Jason, we appreciate it. Go continue to rest up, because it's going to be a fun Woldy and Tower starting at 9 o'clock.
6: Do we have a show today?
7: Yeah.
6: Oh.
7: Yeah, believe it or not.
6: I thought today was Saturday. I just thought you called me. Are we on the air? I thought you guys were just hanging out today and just wanted to talk. All right. I'll talk to you guys later. Take care. Be good.
7: Jason Wilde joins us three times a week here on Jen, Gabe, and Truey. We get back to your calls. Appreciate the people who have been holding on. We'll get to some of the texts as well. Packers get their butts whooped last night by the Falcons, 35-14. There's nothing like the neighborhood spot on game day. Every stool is taken. Every screen is on. 1 minute, you're surrounded by strangers. The next, high-fiving your new best friends. And when it's your turn to order, ask for a Yuengling flight. The next generation of light beer. I saw a lot of people, by the way, drinking those 95 calories, 2.6 grams of carbs, flavor that holds its own from the opening kickoff to the final whistle. A lot of people hanging out at the Tundra Trio last night, drinking Yuengling Flight, maybe hanging out in our Yuengling Legends Lounge that we have up at the Tundra Trio as well. It was great to see my favorite beer represented on game day up in GB. This is a light beer. Yuengling Flight, that drinks like you mean it. Yuengling Flight, the next generation of light beer. DJ Yuengling and Son, Pottsville, Pennsylvania.
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11: Super light ride right now. Westbound 94 tightening up just a little bit right through the stadium interchange, right to about Mitchell Boulevard. And then on northbound 41, tightening up just a bit north of Capitol Drive, heading up towards Hampton. Otherwise, everything else looks great. 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And checking the TMJ4 Storm Team forecast. Today, clouds to sun, high of 64, then clear skies tonight with a low of 56. From the WTMJ Traffic Center, I'm Debbie Lazaga on 94.5 ESPN.
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7: 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Your bucket day here on Jen, Gabe, and Chewy. Packers get whooped up on by the lowly Falcons last night, 35-14. Honestly, I don't think Michael Penix made that much of a difference. It was just all Bijan Robinson. Like, when Bijan rushes for 194 on 29 carries.
8: Yeah, I mean, what was
7: it? Doesn't matter who your quarterback is. Like, you can do whatever you want.
8: And what they have total rushing?
7: 242 yards.
8: 242 to what? 17?
7: Mm-hmm.
8: Ha! Yeah.
7: It's a little lopsided.
8: That is a little lopsided.
7: It doesn't help that Drake London also had 194 receiving yards.
8: Are they better?
7: What do you mean?
8: Atlanta.
7: Clearly. I can't sit here and say that the Packers are better than the Falcons.
8: So you're saying Atlanta plays the Packers 10 times.
7: Yeah.
8: Atlanta wins how many times?
7: Six? Seven?
8: Six or seven?
7: I mean, how can I say anything else to
8: no,
7: you?
8: I mean,
7: 35-14.
8: Yes.
7: Like, honestly, I felt good. After they scored that, they went, what was it, 3 and out, or maybe they got a first down. Whatever the opening drive was, they punted, they got the ball back, and then they, boom, went down, scored a touchdown. I'm like, all right, here we go. And they didn't score again until the fourth quarter.
8: Yeah, it's just, and I'm beating my head against the wall trying to think of a position group that is as bad as this offensive line where it would affect the whole team as much as the O-line does. Mm-hmm. And I don't think there is, because there's, you know, like I said, if you're devastated on the D-line, you can always bring eight in the box. You know, there's things you can do. Corners, okay, you're beat up. All right, we can't play man.
7: Yep.
8: We're just going to play cover four, cover two, cover three. You know, I mean, receivers. There's always a receiver on the street, right?
7: Yeah.
8: Running back, there's always one on the street. Offensive line, because, you know,
7: good Lord, Ted's only famous word,
8: they only make so many big ones, and they're all used up. You got hard thing is it just feels like, all right, let's start talking draft.
7: They don't have their first round pick.
8: No, I know that.
7: So here is what they, after scoring the touchdown, you ready for this?
8: Yep.
7: Three and out.
8: Yeah.
7: Missed field goal, three and out, turnover on downs, punts, and then they finally scored the touchdown.
8: They have to be leading the NFL by miles in third and outs.
7: Yeah, I would think so.
8: Yeah.
7: Can't imagine as close. 800-990-3776. Thank you for holding on. Let's go to Ted in Mayville, who's been patiently waiting. Ted, you're on with Jen, Gabe, and Chewy.
0: Morning, gentlemen. Hey, welcome to the 70s and the 80s with this inept leadership on our team. Sorry, guys. A lot of this generation of kids don't even, I call them kids, they're in their, what, 30s. They don't even realize what losing football is like. Boy, this is an awful problem. But my question is to Mark Chimero here. Hey, yes, Tucker Craft came out and he's upset that the fans are booing. What is your take on all that? That's what I like to know.
8: I would have went the other way and said, well, we should have been booed. That was embarrassing. Our standard is higher than this. And, you know, we stunk. So I understand their frustration. I mean, you got to look at it that way. I mean, you were awful. I'm not saying Tucker, well, he had the two drops and he really didn't do much. I'm just saying the team as a whole. I mean, there were bright spots, but offensively,
7: you're
8: not good. And it's not like you lost to Buffalo, you lost to Dallas, and you lost to the Rams.
7: Yeah.
8: You lost to two teams that are in the basement of the NFL.
7: Mm-hmm.
8: Matter of fact, I bet, and you were here for power rankings, I bet there's a pretty good chance that Atlanta was number 32.
7: Oh, probably. I don't know. I don't know what they were, but yeah. If they weren't 32, they were close.
8: So if it was like, you know, the Bills, Rams, and whoever, you'd be like, all right,
7: tough start
8: three
7: to
8: tough
7: the season.
8: Starts, let's rally.
7: No, these are three bad teams.
8: Against three quarterbacks that probably preseason ranked were in the 20s.
7: Yeah.
8: Wentz probably wouldn't even crack 32.
7: Probably not. I do want to hear, and I know Will's busy answering phones, but I since Ted and Mayville referenced it, I feel like we do need to play that Tucker Kraft sound from last night. Tucker talking about the team getting booed.
1: Yeah, it's pretty tough. You know, like everyone pictures Lambeau Field and the not boos. I don't picture boos, right? I picture my home stadium. That's tough. It's pretty disappointing.
3: Especially for a home opener.
1: Especially for a home opener. It's pretty disappointing. It's not going to help us win. Like, I don't know what people think that's going to rally us or something like that. But, you know, that's we're grown men. We're mentally strong enough, capable enough to get back on the field and play ball. But... probably be much easier with the 70,000 people behind us rather than opposing us.
7: Well, I mean, wouldn't the counter to that be, well, the cheers weren't helping. The cheers weren't helping you win.
8: Yeah, true.
7: So the fans were exasperated,
8: yeah,
7: right?
8: Yeah, I like, wouldn't have. Especially after the game he had, because like I said, he didn't play very well.
7: Like, when you had those games, you tell the story of
8: well,
7: the guy
8: I told
7: who got
8: the story
7: on your ass.
8: Of I dropped a couple balls in Philly, and I'm in the parking lot, and someone's, hey, Chew, can I get your autograph? I'm like, I don't feel like signing it. He's like, well, catch the ball then. And I'm like, you're right.
7: It's a good pop.
8: It's a fair pop.
7: What can I say?
8: That's why I would have went the other way
7: with
8: crap, you know, because
7: lesson
8: you deserved
7: learned.
8: It. I'm sorry. You deserved it. Yeah, and it wasn't just the players on the field. the coaching staff deserves it as well. Oh, like, yeah. This defense, I didn't see this coming defensively at all. 500 yards offense, 242 yards
7: on
8: rushing.
7: On the ground?
8: On the ground? With no one, no, with no one out other than Parsons.
7: Yeah, I mean, because even looking at the box score, too, like, okay, yes, Bijan had obviously a great game. 29 carries, 194 yards. But Brian Robinson, their backup, was averaging 5 yards a carry. Yeah. He had 50 yards on 10 carries. Know. So it's not like it was just, oh, Bijan had a special night. No, the offensive line was open up huge holes.
8: And these guys are human, and it's only natural, because I've been there, for defensive players to go and be, you know, having a pop amongst themselves saying, our offense sucks. What do we got to do this thing ourselves? Mm-hmm. I don't think they're there yet.
7: No.
8: But this is how the cookie crumbles.
7: Quickly,
8: how it
7: let's
8: falls apart.
7: Go to Thomas in Chicago, a Packer fan living down south of the border. Thomas, you're on Jen, Gabe, and Chewy.
3: Hey, Gabe. Thanks for taking my call. I just have a quick question. Are the Packers the Brewers? And what I mean by that is I look at a team like the Rams, and they operate like the Dodgers, where they see a problem. Like, the Dodgers got Tarek Skubal, and looking back on it, they probably didn't need him. But, you know, who needed it? The Brewers. And, like, they waste their first-round picks. Well, actually, waste on, like, Stafford and Ramsey and Odell and Von Miller. And, like, they traded the defensive rookie of the year for Myles Garrett. Like, if most teams had defensive rookie of the year, they don't touch him. And when I look at the Packers, yes, they got Miles Parsons, but, like, they don't go, like, all in, or they don't, like, try to find players, and when they see a problem, they don't address it. With the Rams, they saw the cornerback position as a problem against Seahawks in the NFC Championship game, and they spent out on Trent McDuffie and Watson from the Chiefs. Like, they double down, like the Dodgers double down at the trade deadline when they see a problem a mile away, and I see the Dodgers, I see the Packers operate the Brewers, where they just, like, look at their own selves and, like, see what they can do from within, and said they should have just gone out and addressed this. And I don't know,
8: the problem is this, is the Packers, since I've been playing, have always been a draft and develop offensive line team. Okay, so when you look at Marco Rivera, sixth-round pick, Adam Timberman, free agent, Mike Wall, picked in the supplemental draft, Earl Dotson, I think, was a third or a fourth.
7: What was AT?
8: Aaron was a first-round pick.
7: He was a first-round pick?
8: Frankie Bagg was cut by the Chiefs and picked up and then played like 8 or 9 years in Green Bay. Mm-hmm. They draft and develop. The problem is here, they don't pick the right guys. And when they draft and develop them, they get rid of them.
7: Yeah, or they can't develop them.
8: Like Rashid Wallace or Walker.
7: There we go.
8: Rashid Walker,
7: ball don't lie,
8: is the perfect draft and develop offensive lineman for the Packers.
7: I mean, but
8: seventh round pick.
7: That's not the problem though.
8: No, but
7: Morgan's playing left tackle.
8: But we talked
7: fine.
8: About it the other day. John Rundon. Would you take John Runyon on this team?
7: Oh, hell yeah.
8: Would you take Elton Jenkins?
7: Yep.
8: He was a draft and develop, mm-hmm. Pro Bowl player,
7: and
8: great
7: decided
8: player.
7: To move him for
8: but
7: whatever
8: because he's
7: reason.
8: 30 years old or 30, he can't play anymore, and let's get rid of him. Like, what are we doing? The problem is this. They're so reactive instead of proactive. They had all these problems.
7: I would argue, too, they're not even reactive.
8: They had all these problems. They had this offensive line in all their mini camps and all their training camps, and this is what they're rolling with.
7: Yeah, that's not even reactive.
8: Josh Jacobs. When did they know about Josh Jacobs?
7: The initial incident happened in May.
8: In May, right? And then I remember talking, we were concerned about the pass rush. Javion Clowney was available.
7: Mm-hmm.
8: You didn't want him, right?
7: Yeah.
8: Now it's turned out that Van Ness is better, but let's just say Van Ness wasn't, and there's no, because the pass rush was very last night.
7: But again, this is what happens when you can run ball as effectively as the Falcons did. That can help negate the pass rush.
8: It's just they're so react. They're like late to the dance.
7: Well, I would say they didn't even react. They
8: and
7: weren't
8: when
7: even
8: you're late to
7: the
8: dance when it comes to the offensive line in the middle of the season. I'm sorry,
7: Chewy. There's a dance going on. They're not even at.
8: Fair.
7: I would prefer that they were late to the dance. They haven't shown up to the dance on the offensive line.
8: Yeah. And it's like, you know how hard it is to game plan for like LaFleur has no idea on how to attack Tampa Bay.
7: No.
8: He has no.
7: Because when your offensive line's this bad, you don't know what you can.
8: You're like, okay, we're going to try to run the ball. If we can't, then how many three-step drops do we have in the playbook? 12? That's not enough. I need 63. You know, what do you do?
7: Yeah, I don't know, man. I don't know.
8: All right, let's Max Patek with the back and Tucker Kraft. Oops. All right, Golden and Watson, you go out.
7: Two-man route.
8: Against five defenders and get open in 3 seconds.
7: 800-990-3776. 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
28: Back to school season means backpacks, schedules, and busy mornings. But there's one thing a lot of families forget to plan for. What happens when school germs start spreading and someone gets sick? Joining us now is Dr. Peter McCullough with some smart ways to be prepared before the school year begins. So, Doctor, back to school is exciting, but it also seems to be the time of year that families start getting sick again. Why does this season hit so many households?
29: Because people miss an opportunity, and that is to use nasal sprays and throat sprays twice a day preventively. These have been shown to reduce the common cold, flu, RSV, and other viral infections, but it has to be done twice a day on a regular basis.
28: What are some of the most common health issues that families run into once the school season does start?
29: The kids are back in school, they're coughing, they're sneezing, and they clearly spread viruses and other illnesses. 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
7: Dump your bucket day. 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
8: That's depressing.
7: That's... at least you get to escape.
8: I do.
7: Going to Europe. Don't have to worry about it after today. 800-990-3776. Packers get whooped up on by the lowly Falcons. 35-14. Give up nearly 500 yards of offense.
8: Will Baker Mayfield be the best quarterback they face thus far?
7: It's not even close.
8: Okay.
7: Not even close.
8: Okay.
7: Let's go to Mike in Oak Creek. Mike, been patiently waiting. You're on Jen, Gabe, and Chewy.
11: Yeah. Hey, guys. I got a bucket list here to throw at you this time.
8: All righty.
11: I am not going to beat on the offensive line. That's like kicking a dead horse.
8: Mm-hmm.
11: Number one, the run defense. I don't know what it is, but ever since, you know, even back when Capers was around, the Packers' run defense is horrible. Don't tackle well. It's all this read and react, and it's like, okay, jump cut, the guy's gone.
8: That was a weird thing because it's like they had him a few. It looked like they had him.
7: Yeah, well, there he goes.
8: And then it's a 12-yard gain. I'm like, how did that happen?
11: Or a 70-yarder or whatever Bijan had.
7: Yeah. Oh, come on, okay, Mike. It wasn't that. It was only 55. The long was only 55.
11: Yeah, well it wasn't 263 or whatever it was. Number two, LaFleur. I would normally defend him because of the ingredients that Goody gives him, about the only thing that he can really make is a really bad borscht. Sorry, Chew.
8: That's okay. I've had it.
11: But his game plans are good to start, but his adjustments and his management during the game is horrible. What is the biggest thing that they tell coaches and stuff like that from old school style? You don't take points off the board.
8: No, I agree.
11: Ever.
8: Mm-hmm.
11: Yeah. You know, what are you going to do? You know, that's back 2 weeks ago and everything, and week one and everything. But, and then, Gabe, you mentioned something about the era starting back in, like, what, 92 or
7: 92.
11: Something like that?
7: Yeah, this is kind of looked at as the modern era of Packers football. Yeah.
11: Yeah, but I would even break that down by GMs. Wolf was great. Ted Thompson was good. You know, I didn't particularly like that he didn't trade all that often, mm-hmm. you know, do big trades or anything like that. But Goody, I swear to God, it seems like he only drafts on potential. When is the last time the Packers drafted in the first round a stud? You know, someone that can come in like within the first year and start.
7: Been a minute.
8: Yeah, it's been a little while.
7: Been a minute. I mean, probably Jair. Jair. His first one.
8: Yeah.
7: That's probably it. Appreciate the call, Mike. The Carblue Talking Text line open, 800-990-3776. Howard in Sherman Park, you're up next. Howard, you're on Jen, Gabe, and Chewy.
12: Good morning. How do you think that all of these really smart professional people in the football business didn't see this train wreck coming? We lost two starters. One has a history of injury, and the other one has coming back from a major knee injury. So the likelihood of losing them was high, and there were no preparations. They had the people. They let them go. They could have covered this.
8: Oh, yeah.
12: This was not the year to give away offensive linemen.
7: I keep coming back to this with Goody. And I don't want to absolve, like we had the call before with adjustments for LaFleur, and you said it. Like I'm not absolving Matt, but I don't know what he does. Like, what adjustments do you want him to make? When your offensive line can't block, you can't do anything on offense.
13: Yeah, it makes it plain very and tough.
7: Now, and again, I'm not absolving him because there are other issues, certainly. But this offensive line ranked in the bottom third, wherever you want to put him. It was the bottom third at the end of last year. And the only thing they did to attempt to approve it was spend a fifth-round pick on Jagger Burton and give Aaron Banks more money.
13: Yeah, and ship two guys off. You know? Yeah.
7: More of your calls in 2 minutes. Jen, give it to you.
2: Your state,

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1: We got delays along northbound 41, just north of Silver Spring, actually, just north of Capitol Drive, past Hampton. The southbound side is going to be slow from just before Good Hope Road down to Silver Spring. Eastbound 94, a little bit tight from 70th Street to 68th, and then from the stadium all the way to 35th, westbound 35th Street to Holly Road, and then from the county line all the way to Calhoun. On northbound 894, backing up between Beloit Road and National Avenue. 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And checking the TMJ4 Storm Team forecast. Today, clouds to sun, a high of 64, then clear skies tonight with a low of 56. From the WTMJ Traffic Center, I'm Debbie Lazaga on 94.5 ESPN.
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6: 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Here's Jen Latta.
8: No positives from last night. Everything sucked. By the way, Packers lose 35-14 to the Packers lose 35-14 to the Falcons. Did you know the Falcons only had 10 guys on the field when they blocked the kick?
9: Did they really?
8: They only had 10 guys on the
9: field. Wow. Yeah, that was bad. Bad technique.
10: I believe the Packers had 3 defensive guys on the field goal line, too. They had all 4 tight ends on the bench and 2 offensive linemen.
9: Nice. That's just bad technique.
8: Special teams bad. Offense is bad. Defense is bad. Complete game, really.
9: Who played the best? Golden?
8: Yeah, I mean, the adjustment he made on that catch.
9: Oh, that was
8: big play.
9: Nice.
8: That was really good.
9: That was
8: scored
9: good.
8: His first career touchdown. Yeah, Golden probably played the best.
9: Jordan? Nah.
8: Okay.
9: Missing a lot of throws. And yeah. I get it. I get that he's under pressure getting hit, but
8: I mean, and this was one of the questions asked to Matt LaFleur. Like, it seemed like there were a lot of easy throws for Penix, and I get it. A lot of that can also come because of the running game.
9: Yeah.
8: But there were just no easy throws to try to get Jordan in a rhythm early last night. It was chucking downfield.
9: It was clear in he didn't have time to go through his progression. Mm-hmm. They knew that because a lot of those throws, especially with the pressures with 4.
8: Yeah.
9: He was either going to 1 or 2. He knew that he didn't have time, you know, because he never tucked it or anything. He's like, this thing has to come out.
8: It's got
9: to
8: get out.
9: It's got to come out. And it did, but there were some misfires and the drops and it's just, but in LaFleur's defense, he has one. It's tough to call plays when you're so one dimensional.
8: Well, and that's. We'll get to this in a little bit. Let's get to some more calls. 800-990-3776. Because I've wanted to say something. I've tried to sit on it from last night's game, but the feeling's not going away. Let's go out to Caleb and Horicon. Caleb, you're on

0: Jen, Gabe, and Chewy.
1: Morning, guys. Thanks for taking my call. You know, the Packers just match Matt LaFleur's energy. This team has no fight, continues to make the same mistakes week in and week out, going back to last season. Brian Gutekunst ruined the Packers' offensive line, which was a staple of this organization. I mean, the way he managed that, it's honestly disgraceful. The product on the field is so unacceptable, and Ed Policy said it was okay.

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1: To admit it's a mistake three games in. I get that. I understand having a little bit more patience in that position. I'll understand that. But if this keeps going the way it's going, are you willing to fix that mistake and eat the money? They got more than enough money in the kitty.
2: Yeah. Chew. Oh, no. They have to, Gabe. You have to. You got to tear the Band-Aid off. Because even if they did, you know, who's going to call plays if you get rid of Fleur? Steno?
1: Yeah, sure. I don't care.
2: Steno's never done it.
1: He did it for, you know, some preseason games. Let Jordan do it. I don't care. Like, I mean, the season feels like the season's lost anyway, so who cares?
2: Yeah.
1: And by the way, for people out there wondering if that would actually ever happen mid-season, if this continues through the Carolina game, which is another Thursday night game at home, and if this continues, that would be the day I would be looking at.
2: Well, there are signs that he's losing it already.
1: Yeah. Well, and that's
2: once
1: what,
2: you lose
1: that's
2: the players, and once you lose the
1: players,
2: locker room,
1: yeah, then it's still
2: you're cooked.
1: Then it's done. You can't get that back.
2: Yeah.
1: You can't get that back. And like you said, there's starting to be signs. So we'll keep an eye on that. Let's go to Tim and Beloit on the Carpool Stock and Text line. Tim, you're on Jen, Gabe, and Chewy.
3: Hey guys, thanks for the call. Defense. It's more shocking than anything. I actually have faith that the defense will bounce back. I'm not worried about that. But my issue is with Love. You wear the C on your chest. You need to fire up this team. I watch the post games. I'm watching him getting rushed, just getting murdered in the backfield. Like, I think back to Rodgers and Brett. It's like, I feel like they would grab a lineman by the face mask and yell, protect me. So who's the leader on this offense? And then my last thing, you know, that offense is lost. Like, I feel like these players need to revolt and give us like a varsity blues. Take ownership of this team and try and right the ship, because right now there is nothing to be excited for.
1: Yeah, but Tim, the problem is, Tim, Billy Bob could block on Varsity Blues. I don't think they got a Billy Bob on this team.
4: That might be your best line.
2: I mean,
4: day.
2: I love that. I mean, game planning for
1: Billy
2: Tampa
1: Bob
2: Bay?
1: Was an athlete. Scored a touchdown at the end?
2: Let me ask you this. Did he abandon the run, or was the run just, I think it was not even a part of the game plan.
1: Yeah, I don't think so. The
2: I
1: way
2: don't
1: they
2: think
1: came
2: it
1: out fire in.
2: Yeah. Well, and that's how you got to do it.
1: Yeah.
2: I mean, you're going to go into Tampa Bay and say, all right, we're going to run the ball 15 times max.
1: You're averaging 1.9 yards per carry, Chew. Why waste your time?
2: Yeah.
1: I don't know what else for them to do. 800-990-3776.
2: How much worse could it get?
1: Oh, I don't think it can. True, this team was the worst team in the league.
2: No, I know, Gabe, but they got some opponents. I mean, could this be 5-12?
1: Oh, it could be worse. Does this not look like a 3
2: right,
1: or 4 win team?
2: Give me this. Give me best case. Give me worst case.
1: Oh, God. Can I think about that?
2: Sure.
1: All right, let's get to Mo in Jersey. We're going to take a break, and then I'm going to answer your question. Quickly, Mo in Jersey, you've been patiently waiting on the Car Blues Talk and Text line. You're on Jen, Gabe, and Chewy.
5: Hey, I was going to talk about Goody because I think it's Goody, but I listened to the interview with Jason where he was saying, like, it's almost like offensive that, you know, you ask that question to Matt. So nobody cares he's Matt. Like, this problem been going on for 2 years now. The O-line was bad last year. There's no adjustment. No, you got to ask these questions. You know, that's been my frustration. I'm not trying to put it on the Packers media, but that's been my frustration that you got to ask these questions when things don't go wrong. He don't make no game plan adjustments, in-game adjustments, none of that. So the fact that you come on here and say, well, you look, I wouldn't ask that question because like, nobody cares he's mad. He's the head coach of the Green Bay Packers. He got signed based off the – re-signed off expectations. The expectations was high. Nobody cares he's mad. You got to ask these questions. You got to know, hey, what was the game plan here? We started last week with the Jets game with that we had the return kick, and then he did those three awful calls after that. Nobody questioned about that. So now it's the game now. Nobody cares Matt LaFleur, Matt. The media has to ask these hard questions. He don't like it. Move on there. Let it go. It's time to move on from there. Nobody cares he's mad. I mean, my whole thing, I was about to go off Goody, but that Jason, when he said that, that really ticked me off about that one.
2: Yeah, it's just that, like,

0: Well, there's a time for coach speak, and he does a lot of coach speak.
1: Yeah.
0: But there's also a time not for coach speak.
1: Mm-hmm.
0: You know?
1: And
0: I don't think you have to call players out, but you gotta call them out without calling them out.
1: Yeah.
0: You know?
1: It's a fine line to walk.
0: Because these players, they're lost.
1: Yeah.
0: They're lost.
1: Okay, so I'm going to answer Chewy's question. I want you to answer it too.
0: Okay.
1: I'm going to hold your feet to the fire on this one. Best case scenario, worst case scenario going forward for the Green Bay Packers. 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
3: Things are slowing down just a bit on eastbound 94 coming out of the stadium interchange all the way to 35th Street. The westbound side's backed up out of the stadium to Holly Road and then just across the county line to Elm Grove Road. Northbound 41, a little bit tight from Capitol to Hampton. Southbound from about Appleton Avenue to Silver Spring. 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And checking the TMJ4 Storm Team forecast. Today, clouds to sun, a high of 64, then clear skies tonight with a low of 56. 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
1: 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Kyle on the Carblues Talking text line says, I understand going pure West Coast offense, throwing to open up the run. Doesn't seem like LaFleur can navigate that with a step-by-step directions. I agree with Chu. The locker room is losing control. Players are lost. Kyle from the 262.
0: Yep. Dangerous position to be in week three. And it's just, I mean, it kind of, the offensive line this year is what it is. But, I mean, you have issues next year. Do you bring Zach Tom back? Pretty much 2 years in a row.
1: I think you have to bring Zach Tom, because it's not like this team is suddenly going to have a bunch of salary cap space next year, Chu.
0: Yeah.
1: They've got some pretty high-priced players. And
0: well, I'll give you another one.
1: I think you have to hope, and whether that hope is misplaced or not, I don't know, that Zach Tom can regain some sort of form after he has surgery to fully repair that patellar
0: tendon. What if Banks plays 8 games?
1: Maybe he's a post-June 1 guy, but then you're eating money. That might be somebody else's problem. I don't know.
0: But Gabe, for next year, with not a lot of salary cap room, no first-round pick, you could be looking at replacing 3 linemen.
1: Yeah.
0: It might be like, at the end of the year, Jacob Monk can't play. Burton needs 2 more years. Donovan can't play. Banks? He's been on scholarship. Can't count on him. And Zach Tom, there's no guarantees that he comes back to the way. That's the problem.
1: But the problem, if you do post-June 1 cuts, it's not like that money's available to you right away in free agency.
0: No, I know.
1: Right? So it frees up money, but it's only useful if you want to use it on your own guys.
0: Yeah.
1: You asked the question.
0: I did.
1: Best case scenario, worst case scenario in terms of record. You want me to go first?
0: Yes.
1: What do you want me to go with?
0: I want you to go with worst case scenario.
1: 3-14.
0: Ooh, that stings, Birch.
1: Well, this was the 31st ranked power rank team. 31. And look, I don't think Michael Penix made that big of a difference. I think it was the Bijan Robinson show last night, but this was bad team. Bad team coming in. The only team worse, the Miami Dolphins, so maybe you can get a win there. But it's not like the schedule's easy, Chew.
0: No, it's not.
1: I mean, the Buccaneers aren't very good, but either the Packers, so who the hell knows what happens in Tampa. Bears, you assume Caleb's back. Cowboys can score points on anyone. Lions can score points on anyone. Panthers look better than you think. Patriots are putting it together. Vikings have already beaten you. Rams are going to be healthy by the time you play them the Wednesday before Thanksgiving. Saints are feisty. Bills are the Super Bowl favorites. Oh, and then there are the Dolphins on the 20th of December.
0: Okay. So your worst-case scenario, 3-14.
1: Yes.
0: Does LaFleur, in that instance, make it through the season?
1: No.
0: Okay. All right, I'll give you my worst is 5-12. 5-12.
1: What's your best case?
0: Mm. 9-8?
1: 7-10.
0: I was between 9-8 and 8-9.
1: I'm going to say 7-10. With this offensive line, I don't know how you can hover around 500.
0: I mean, Micah will make a little bit of, not a little, he'll make a difference.
1: He'll make a difference defensively, but like, he can't block, man.
0: I mean, time of possession, they're getting worked.
1: Yeah, because you can't
0: block. These last 2 weeks.
1: You can't block.
0: I mean, 22 to 37. That's
1: you can't block.
0: Brutal.
1: 800-990-3776. Let's go to Alex in Wisconsin. Alex, you're on Jen, Gabe, and Chewy.
15: Hey, guys. First time caller. Mark, my first part of my question is directed to you. As a former Packer, what does it mean to put on that uniform, that green and gold, that G on the side of your helmet? Because I feel like watching this team right now, most of them have forgotten what that is and what it means to be a Green Bay Packer and play with that fire. And second part of my question is, what is the odds of Matt getting fired and bringing in somebody like a Sean McDermott / Mike Tomlin?
0: First part would be, I mean, it's a storied franchise. So this is like you're playing for the Yankees. You're playing for the Red Sox. You're playing for the Celtics. You're playing for the Lakers. That's what it is. And I love Herb Brooks's line from the movie Miracle, the 80s Olympic team. The name on the front of the shirt means a hell of a lot more than the name on the back of the shirt. You know, and I know we live in a different world today, but it's just they look like they've seen ghosts. There's nothing there. And they're looking for answers. And when you look for answers as a player, the only place to look is to your coaches. And the problem with that is the coaches don't have answers.
1: Joe, actually, I think gave the best answer here on the best and worst case scenario. He did not give numbers on a season. Worst case, no one gets fired, run it all back again. Best case, changes are made incrementally throughout the season. Butkus today, Goody and Matt LaFleur by December.
0: You can't fire an O-line coach. Unless, I mean, you could promote the guy under him, but it's really hard because it's like Doc Rivers. The season started, you fire a coach in the middle of the season. Yeah. Well, most good coaches are coaching. Well,
1: and that's to the point that, and I forget the caller's name who had asked the second part of that question, what are the chances LaFleur gets fired? They bring in Sean McDermott, Mike Tomlin. Like, in the middle of the season, I doubt that they would bring those guys in.
0: I know.
1: Right? Like, no. That's, you just name an interim coach, play out the season, then start fresh with somebody
0: else.
1: Because
0: those guys are still getting paid. And they,
1: yeah. They, well, and Tomlin's on TV.
0: Yes.
1: Like, and I know, again, Doc was on TV and decided to leave TV to come sign with the Bucks, but I don't think Tomlin's going to sign up for a disaster. Like, he's going to want an entire offseason to kind of put everything together. Like, Tomlin, if they wanted to try to hire Tomlin going into 27, sure. They're not going to hire Tomlin in the middle of the year if they fire LaFleur.
0: Will the Thrill, wake up.
16: What's up?
0: Are we overreacting?
16: No. I mean, I have friends that are Bears fans, and they are laughing at what was on the field yesterday. I mean, I think, in my opinion, everyone agreed that the Atlanta Falcons were the worst team
0: in the
16: NFL.
0: That's what I love. My buddies, they're such b-holes, you know? Because I wake up in the morning to 4 or 5 texts that say, your team sucks.
1: Yeah, I know.
0: You're a Packer fan yet, BS. You know, like, it's my fault.
1: You tried to blame me this morning.
0: How did I do that?
1: You walked in and said, your team sucks. Like, you're in the Hall of Fame.
0: Well, that's
1: We kind of turned on each other this morning. Not gonna lie, we were kind of yelling.
0: And then it came down to, well, you have more Packer gear than I have.
1: Your team.
0: So I win.
16: You got more yards than Gabe does, though.
0: But we have to laugh, right? Or we shouldn't laugh.
1: I think. I mean, if we can't laugh a little bit, like,
16: I think it's two more games than you can start laughing.
0: The reason I think we can laugh, and we said it all week long, is we saw the possibility of this happening.
1: I didn't see this coming.
0: I didn't see it this bad.
1: Like they could be 1-2, Chew, and we kind of had talked about the possibility of getting off the slow start, especially with Micah, but I thought that they would be competitive. They were largely non-competitive last night.
0: Yeah.
1: Right? That's the part I didn't see coming. And that's where, at least if they lost the game last night and it was a shootout, right? Let's just say Trey Smack missed an extra point.
0: Yes.
1: They lose 35-34. Oh, okay. At least you have something to cling on to. Like, oh, this offense can score points. Oh, yeah. Maybe that's how they get out of this. But there's nothing to cling on to.
0: No, there really isn't.
16: It's the famous homer line. You can be bad, but you can't be embarrassing.
0: And the tough thing is when you don't have, where you can't sometimes get to your third or fourth read, it's one or two. You got no shot.
1: Nope.
0: You got no shot.
1: We will talk with Craig Karmazin about this disaster. Maybe touch on the Brewers. Look, I wanted to talk about the Brewers when I joined our friends over on Wisconsin's Morning News before our show started on WTMJ this morning. And they just wanted to focus on the Packers. I wanted to talk about the Brewers. Maybe Craig will want to talk about the Brewers. Because at least that's positive.
0: I want to talk about the Brewers.
1: All right, that's positive. Maybe we'll do that with Craig. Coming up next. 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
2: Jen, Gabe, and Chewy are back after this on 94.5 ESPN.
3: We've got delays eastbound 94 heading right through the stadium from about Mitchell Boulevard to 35th Street, westbound from the stadium to Holly Road, northbound 41, a bit tight from Capitol to Hampton, and that's about it. 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And checking the TMJ4 Storm Team forecast. Today, clouds to sun, a high of 64, then clear skies tonight with a low of 56. 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
1: 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Craig Carmison will be joining us shortly as we continue to react to the Packers getting their butts whooped last night by the Falcons 35-14. Let's go out to Nick in Cedar Point. Nick, you are up next on the Carblues Talking text line.
7: Hey guys, how's it going? Appreciate you taking my call. Had a little bit of a different thought in the offseason about why this might be happening. Do you think it could have anything to do with the leadership questions for Butte and LaFleur, as far as we've had 15 staff rollovers this past year? As far as front office guys, obviously guys leaving for assistant coaching jobs and promotions throughout the league, but how much of an impact do you think that has and has to say about the leadership kind of from the top down in the organization?
0: I don't know how much stock he puts in the evaluation of an old, old lineman. Mm-hmm. Are they all on the same page? Because Cootie in the end is the one making the personnel decisions. Is he making these evaluations himself on Monk, Donovan,
1: or he's having an offensive Burton, line guy that he trusts on the state. You know what I'm saying? That's like a scout, and that guy's just not.
0: I mean,
1: very
0: is it Butkus going to him and saying, "Yeah, I think these guys are going to be real good and roll with it," or is it Butkus like, "Yeah, I don't know. They need more development. Yeah, let's roll with it anyways." Because back in the day, Ron.
1: He was also asking about turnover. Like turnover staff happens all the time.
0: Yeah.
1: You got to roll with it. You got to deal with it.
0: I mean, most organizations trust their coaches when it comes to evaluation of players.
1: Mm-hmm.
0: You know what I mean? And Holmgren, like I said, let the assistant coaches determine the playing time of his players. Mm-hmm. Like Mike never went to Tom Lavat and said, "Hey, I want you to play so-and-so. I think he's better than that." He's just like, you put the best 5 out there. But with that, it better work.
1: 800-990-3776. This just tickled me. Because there are people out there, I think Daniel believes what he just texted. Daniel in the 715. Telling you John Gruden can fix this.
0: No, John. He's not the answer. Yes, please.
1: Exactly.
0: Please.
1: Exactly what I was hoping for you.
0: Please. No, I agree. They need a totally different coach. They need a John Harbaugh. No nonsense. Buck stops here. Who that is, I don't know.
1: It ain't Gruden.
0: It's not Gruden.
1: I know that. No. I know that, too.
0: No.
1: 800-990-3776. I'll tell you what. We're going to take a quick break. Craig Carmison going to join us next as we wrap things up on Jen, Gabe, and Chewy.
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12: Back to school season means backpacks, schedules, and busy mornings. But there's one thing a lot of families forget to plan for. What happens when school germs start spreading and someone gets sick? Joining us now is Dr. Peter McCullough with some smart ways to be prepared before the school year begins. So, Doctor, back to school is exciting, but it also seems to be the time of year that families start getting sick again. Why does this season hit so many households?
13: Because people miss an opportunity, and that is to use nasal sprays and throat sprays twice a day preventively. These have been shown to reduce the common cold, flu, RSV, and other viral infections, but it has to be done twice a day on a regular basis.
12: What are some of the most common health issues that families run into once the school season does start?
13: The kids are back in school, they're coughing, they're sneezing, and they clearly spread viruses and other illnesses. And so it's important to be ready at home with a medical emergency kit so as parents, you can handle issues that come up with the children and avoid going to the urgent care.
12: So is that what you recommend parents do now so that they're not scrambling later? 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
13: For sure. After routine preventive measures are taken, the last thing we want to do is have a child get so sick that they need to go into the urgent care or emergency room for IV antibiotics. We can use oral antivirals and antibiotics at home under the guidance of doctors through the guidebook and on telemedicine.
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28: Has any market been as consistent where they only have one team than Wisconsin? We know Chicago hasn't been.
0: No.
2: Fridays with Mo.
0: Yeah, but until you win a championship, you can't really say that. And they've had one champ.
28: Chewy, we're going to just create an AI. The AI, Chewy, can just bring up championship. We don't even need Chewy.
0: They've had one championship.
1: What, is going to be put like a hologram over there?
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28: Welcome.
1: Good morning, Craig.
28: Welcome to being NFL fans, Packer fans.
0: Welcome to being prompt.
1: Sucks.
0: I was up at 4:30. What's your excuse?
28: Dude, no excuse.
0: Okay.
1: I want to read this stat real quick, just because I stumbled across it before we get too deep into it. Jordan Love is the first quarterback to get hit or sacked 27 times in the first three games of a season in 17 years.
28: That's what I was saying. I was saying, like, he is seeing ghosts on a few plays, but when you have no running game and you're getting hit on every play, and by the way, like, let's not say that these receivers are like the reincarnation of the Denver Broncos fun bunch, or was that the Redskins?
0: That was Washington.
28: The Redskins. What were the three amigos? The three amigos, Mark Jackson, Vance Johnson, and somebody was the Broncos.
0: That's not where people go with that.
28: Yeah, that was the fun bunch.
0: Okay.
28: But anyway,
0: so you're
28: the three amigos. I mean,
0: you're an apologist.
28: I'm a Jordan Love apologist.
0: Okay,
28: and everything else is a mess. But I also think you can't flinch, and this is a week to week league.
0: No, what's,
28: and you're this 3-14 stuff is insanity.
1: It's on the table.
28: This is not a 3-14 team.
0: Then give us your worst case scenario.
28: I get it. I get it that the Falcons. I thought the Packers. I've seen this
1: Craig,
28: so many
1: look
28: times.
1: Look at the schedule.
28: But I've seen this so many times. Home game, short week. Like, that was a night to get well, right? That was a night where I thought it was going to be like 24-3. They were going to shut down Bijan Robinson, all that. Now, Penix is a very accurate passer and did some nice things.
0: What did I say, Gabe, at the beginning of the show? And Craig's making my point. Oh, maybe Atlanta's better than we think they are. No.
28: Atlanta's not good.
0: No.
28: But it's a week-to-week league.
0: So you're saying this was a letdown game, the home opener?
28: Are you saying Tampa's done?
0: They're not a playoff team.
1: In that division, they could still be alive.
28: I think Carolina looks better. Carolina looks better, but they're not done. It's a week to week league.
0: No, they're not done, but they're going nowhere.
28: Even offensive lines can get figured out.
1: When's
28: like
1: the
28: this.
1: Next time the Packers are favored in a game? They're at Tampa, then home against the Bears.
28: I'm saying, so can they win
1: home
28: at Tampa?
1: The Cowboys.
28: Can they win at Tampa?
1: No.
28: So the Browns could win at Tampa.
1: Yeah.
28: The Cleveland Browns just went in there with Deshaun Watson at quarterback.
1: Yep.
28: And they can win.
1: Yeah.
28: But the Packers are incapable of winning
1: because
28: there.
1: Because the Packers can't block. If you can't block, like from
0: do
1: my
0: you know
1: understanding.
0: How hard it is to move the ball when you have 2.5 seconds to throw?
28: I know.
0: With a four-man rush.
28: I empathize with Jordan Love.
0: Every play.
28: You can't make adjustments. Like, I remember that when Tausch, like, came into the starting line. Like, there's years where this offensive line has been terrible, and you figure it out.
0: Not like this.
28: And you can't scheme as an offensive coordinator.
0: What are you going to do? Keep Tucker Kraft in the back end?
28: Get the ball out quick?
0: A four-man rush, you're going to keep seven?
28: Yes.
0: You know?
1: I mean, can't do it with five right now, Chew.
28: Well, and you said it. It seems like it's like first read, and then he almost has to like throw it into the ground on the second read because he doesn't even have time to look at the second read. So like, and the idea that he only has one pick, and that the last drive he should have had a pick, but that he has one pick on the year.
1: Well, he's got two picks. He threw a pick at the end.
28: That's right. The one that he actually did. That should have been a pick six.
0: Yes. So who are you
28: have you seen that? By the way, have you seen that in a long time? David Gruber texted me. He's like, when was the last time you saw a guy who could have had a pick six who took a knee?
0: Oh, yeah.
28: Right? Like, that could have been a lot worse, right? The score.
1: Yeah, should have been.
28: The score, like that, he was gone.
1: Packers, by the way, are favored at Tampa by 1.5.
28: There you go. That's the next time they're going to be favored, like I just said. I'm saying it's a week-to-week league. Thursday night games, you can't overreact to these short-week games.
0: So what's your best-case scenario?
28: The best-case scenario...
1: But Craig, I can overreact
28: it's
1: when
28: the
1: they're
28: same
1: non-competitive
28: as, it's kinda,
1: against the team that was not in the red zone for a single play in the previous two.
28: 10-7.
0: That's best-case?
28: Yeah.
1: Worst-case?
28: 6-11.
0: Yeah.
1: How do they win 10 games? They can't block anyone. And from my understanding, Chewy, correct me if I'm wrong. I know the NFL is a little different from when you played. Blocking is still pretty important in this game.
0: You think?
28: I mean,
15: It's a week-to-week league. You can't flinch. You're overreacting. It was a short week. They weren't ready to play. They didn't, as the caller said. They certainly weren't representing the G, and they certainly weren't thinking the way you guys used to, and I know a lot of teams did, that, like, home games, protecting that home field used to be something, and there was, like, an air about it and a confidence when you were at home.
0: Yeah, you'd win the game before you walked on the field.
15: Exactly. So they certainly that wasn't the case.
1: If they – okay, tell me how they beat Tampa. What does that look like?
15: I mean,
1: they suddenly remember how to block?
15: They need to cause a few turnovers. I believe that is the thing that's missing here.
1: Well, they had an interception right away last night.
15: I know, but and then the rest of the game, like the way Atlanta was able to just, and Bucky Irving's a good running back, so I they're gonna have to stop Bucky Irving. Yes. Is how they're gonna win. That's the answer. Because Baker Mayfield has not been great this year.
0: So you're saying the defense last night was an apparition?
15: I think the defense was worse than the offense last night.
0: They were bad.
15: Like, as bad as we all were focused on it, like, I expected the offensive line to be bad, but I figured, like, they could get to 24 points. The defense, as Gabe said, they were playing against a team who, like, you kind of knew all you needed to do was stop Bijan Robinson. By the way, Drake London looked so slow last night.
0: Yeah, he did.
15: And he had 180 yards or something.
1: Yeah, he had 194.
15: Like, what did he have?
1: 9 for 194.
15: Dude, every time I saw him, he was like 20. He was like a video game where, like, you were past everyone, but you had, like, run out of power, and, like, everyone else was able to just catch you easily. And then he'd be laughing after the play of, like, why don't I know how to run? And he's like, do I know what buttons to press on the controller?
0: Yeah, he was a little slow.
15: Didn't that happen, like, three times?
1: Yeah.
15: Where he should have had, like, 70-yard touchdowns, but, like, the Packers would catch him, and then he'd be laughing about it? What the heck was going on last night?
1: This is your 10-win team.
15: This is the defense.
1: This is your 10-win team, by the way.
15: Do you think that, I mean, so when is Micah come back? What week?
0: Who knows now?
1: Probably, I mean, I think against the Cowboys seemed to be the consensus.
15: So what week is that?
1: Week 6.
15: Okay, so week 6. He changes everything.
0: No, he doesn't.
1: Because he can block?
0: No, he doesn't.
15: No, with the defense.
0: How many points with Micah does Dallas score?
15: Well, last year I think they scored 40. Right? It wasn't a 40-40 tie game?
1: Starting to see why we're maybe a little down on this team, huh, Craig? Yeah. Starting to see what exactly, because it's not an easy schedule that they're not going for.
15: Hey, but the Giants put up a lot of, the Giants have a better offensive line than the Packers, I will say.
1: Everyone has an offensive line better than the Packers.
15: They do. I agree with that.
1: Because, they gave up 15 quick pressures last night, which is...
15: I'm saying that's where Jordan
1: Love... 2.5 seconds or less...
15: So
1: the only team to give up more game this year
15: was the Green Bay Packers in week one.
0: There's only so many things you can do when you have 2.5 second get off time.
15: But can't the offensive line get better?
0: They stink. I mean, you got to have talent to get better.
15: I mean, isn't there some technique? Isn't there some, like, can't they figure some things out?
0: You know, I don't know if you're listening, but Burton, he could be good, but he's just not NFL ready. He's just not, he cannot stop a 330-pound bull rusher because he's not strong. He's not stout enough. You know, he's probably 23 years old.
15: What about if Jacobs was healthy? Would it matter?
0: There's nowhere to run.
1: Yeah. I mean, instead of 1.9 yards per carry, maybe it's 2.6 yards per carry.
15: So this isn't, hey, we don't have any running backs. This is, from your standpoint, all about the offensive line.
0: Yeah,
15: right,
0: their game plan has to be, all right, let's run it 15 times, and we got to air it out.
1: As Tausch have said, like you brought up, when Tausch came in, there were a bunch of veterans on those offensive lines that helped those rookies along, and you could kind of hide that.
0: Yeah.
1: It's all inexperienced guys on this offensive line.
15: So you think they just overestimated the talent, or what?
1: 100%.
15: Because it's not like there's an injury that was unforeseen, right, that led to this?
1: No, because even if Zach Bacabuelli's healthy, and he's playing well at right tackle, the other four positions are... I mean, Jordan Morgan played well last night. PFF graded him well.
0: Well, you knew Banks was only going to play a certain amount of games. It's so, just...
15: So then that's a Goody thing, right? That's not a LaFleur thing.
0: I can't trust him anymore.
1: Yes.
0: When they say, hey, Jacob Monk's going to be our starting guard for the center, I was like, wow, he must have got better. And I think he just misevaluated.
15: Yeah. So then is that the coach's misevaluating, or is that the GM?
0: Total coach. Well, okay. It's somebody, I don't know who it is, we were talking last segment, whether Goody's making the evaluation or the O-line coach is going, hey, I think he'll be fine, don't worry about it. Someone swung and missed.
15: They have a long break. A long break before the next game. Mm-hmm. A lot of practices, a lot of tape, a lot of learning.
1: The players are off for the next 3 days. That's mandated by the league.
15: Yeah, that's what I'm saying.
1: So they're not practicing.
15: No, but so don't you think on some levels they were terrible against the Jets, but they won? So they were like, oh, we were able to do it. We could beat the Jets. A short week. The Falcons are terrible. We're at home. We're just going to show up and beat them. They like, isn't that how it felt? They were just not locked.
0: No.
15: A locked-in team against the Buccaneers. They're favored by 1.5 on the road. I mean, home dogs look pretty good in that spot.
0: What's
15: but
0: locked?
15: They weren't locked in. They didn't. They weren't
0: so
15: ready
0: the
15: to play.
0: O-line grades, you need to get to 50% and not 30%?
15: Yeah, I mean, the O-line's bad. I'm saying,
1: you can't hide.
15: I'm saying, I think it's more you have to be able to figure out a scheme. And to me, there's always got to be a scheme. Like, where you get it out quick, you use the running backs, you use the tight ends, you do a lot of screens, you slow people down, you chop people. Like, there's got to be a scheme that works. You chip people. There are a lot of bad offensive lines, and there aren't, and they don't just go 2-15.
1: But this one's historically bad so far.
15: Yes. They're not going 2-15. Isn't that what Caleb Williams was? When the Packers beat the Bears in that late season, it was like the worst pass rush or whatever. Like, we've seen this happen
16: they had
15: before.
16: Four wins when they beat the Packers.
0: Greg,
15: yeah.
0: Stick the basketball.
15: Go, Pack, go.
0: Go,
1: Will
0: Brewers.
1: Will the Tausch continue this? Coming up next on 94.5 ESPN.

0: Southbound on 41. Everything has cleared up. As a matter of fact, northbound's looking just as good. Westbound 94, all clear right now from the Marquette into Waukesha County. Eastbound, we got a little bit of a backup coming out of the stadium to 27th Street. We've got an accident on Highway 100 at Wisconsin Avenue. Looks like that one got cleared out of the way. And checking the TMJ4 Storm Team forecast. Today, clouds to sun, a high of 64, then clear skies tonight with a low of 56. From the WTMJ Traffic Center, I'm Debbie Lazaga on 94.5 ESPN.
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0: see, how many calls do we already have on hold?
1: We are more than halfway to full phone lines. I have 6 people on hold, and we haven't said a word on the show yet.
0: Well, we have now. Addition. The... Take a deep breath. Clear your mind. Think of a calm stream and not the whitewater rafting that Boomer and Jesse are riding down. We are here. You are important. And your feelings can be expressed freely without profanity.
2: The Boona Bar.
0: On this program edition. Because it is the... Who would have thought that the AI-generated song, which was really blank and catchy, would be closer to accurately predicting the outcome of last night's game, but still got the winning team wrong, than the 23-0 shutout predicted by the Academy edition. Falcons 35, Packers 14 edition. Of Wilde and Tausch. On 94.5 ESPN Milwaukee, 100.5 ESPN Madison, 1430 ESPN Beaver Dam, ESPNWisconsin.com, the ESPN app, your Alexa smart speaker, streaming live video, Twitter, Facebook, YouTube, and of course everything you need on the ESPN Wisconsin app, except of course the solace of how a team functions with an offensive line as bad as the Packers have.
1: We now have full phone lines.
0: I'm Jason Wilde in Green Bay. Jesse Nelson and his full phone lines are in the Everlight Solar ESPN Madison studios. And a man who I did not get to enjoy his insights and thought-provoking stylings on Green Bay game night. And by the time I joined Green Bay game night, it was 1:30 in the morning and Jesse was falling asleep as we finished things up. He is the Packers Hall of Famer. He is Mark Tauscher. Tausch, good morning. How are you?
3: I'm very concerned. And for the first time in the 11 seasons that we've been doing the show now, I don't see a great path forward as we sit here. Now, So that's not great, obviously, and... You know, a part of it is I'm looking forward to, you know, the weekend and resetting, because as you know, I still have the player mentality. I don't want to say or do. I can't do that in this job. I have to react and be where I'm at. I can't be a player and say I'm going to compartmentalize and I'm going to try to. No, it's we're going before I said
0: How's
3: last
0: this
3: night.
0: Going for you?
3: I text Homer. Let's start after, I said, if we can get a stop, we're down 13.
0: Let's start the game early. Let's start the show early.
3: We can get a stop. When Bijan ran it down our throats and they scored to go up 21, I said, I've seen enough. Throw in the towel. We actually started the post game later than I wanted because I think the volleyball match went a little bit long.
1: Yeah, you bumped me off the air to start the post game show. I was doing my own post game show.
3: Yeah, well, we should have started earlier. I wanted to get to bed. I wanted to feel it from everybody. And boy, did we feel it last night. We stink. We're not a very good football team. And that's the first time I've said that. Even in the Jordan Love growing pains era, we're not expected this. And I'm mad at myself for... thinking that that you can solve the problems that I knew were there, that you can just snap your fingers and figure it out. That obviously isn't the case. And I'm mad at myself because I let the Atlanta Falcons' terrible first two games think that that was going to be bigger than what I've seen from the Green Bay Packers, which has been really bad offensive football. I thought with home field and with the juice and with the Super Bowl 31 team and all of the other stuff that you could mask that. You can't mask line of scrimmage. It dictates football. Always has, always will. You can overcome things and you can be more talented, but if you're outmatched, you can't win. I don't care who you're playing. And I lost sight of that, even though I knew that we've struggled and that you can't just solve a problem right away. Last night, all of the problems came to roost. And unfortunately, our fans at Lambeau, who love to have a good time, had nothing to have a good time about last night. And that is a direly bad situation for a football team to be.

0: And that's where we're at. And there's no sugarcoating it. We are not very good right now. We are at the bottom tier of the NFL. Power rankings, if we're above 25, shame on power rankings. Because we're not very good.
1: All right. I want to get to the maximum number of calls. So we're not going to waste time with positives and negatives. We're not gonna even spend a whole
0: Daniel lot of... Daniel Whelan was our dog of the game last night. He kicked the heck out of it again last night.
1: Five punts. He's going to be leading the league in punts.
0: Think if we didn't go for it. Jason, just think if we didn't start going for it at the end of the game, he'd have had seven or he'd have had eight punts again.
1: Yeah.
0: We made a joke, but it's not really a joke. You almost got to start thinking about bringing a second punter on the practice squad just to save his leg. He's punting so much.
1: It's a pretty good line. Was that
0: Homer
1: you or Homer?
0: Had that. It was good.
1: Okay. All
0: it
1: right.
0: was Homer.
1: Good. Credit where it's due.
0: Before you, and I want you to give your spiel. I just want to tell you, and I don't know who called. It was a Bear fan last night, and he wouldn't hang up.
1: I kept thinking we had
0: hung up on him. And he's talking about how Ben Johnson and the Bears are in our head, and I was flummoxed because the last thing on my mind is the Chicago Bears. I'm thinking we're in big trouble. So continue. Go.
1: A couple of things, and then let's just get straight to calls because people, we are here to perform a service. And I understand that part of my job, too, after the game, when people have nowhere to go with their anger if they can't get through on the carbless talk and text line to Green Bay game night. So they vent on social media, and they can't yell at Matt LaFleur directly. So I see their anger, and I know where they direct it, and that's fine. We're here today to help you through because – we are thankful that you care as deeply about this team that you're as upset as you are. So, again, I'm not going to tell you how to fan. I'm not going to tell you if you should or shouldn't boo. I didn't think Tucker Kraft said what was probably the smartest thing to say about the booing.
0: No, that was not smart.
1: I thought Christian Watson, whose quote is not going to get nearly the same amount of run, did a much better job of answering that question. But a couple things I want to touch on so we can – take an early break and get to your calls. One, this statistic from NFL Next Gen Stats, I think, sums it up. And we'll get to the defense,
0: related.
1: Too.
0: Huh? Is anything about being in the red zone?
1: It is not.
0: I actually think the Falcons have villages set up in our red zone where they never had a spot. They're so happy. I think they camped overnight in the red zone, and they're flying back this afternoon.
1: They went into the game without having been to the red zone. God. They exited with far better red zone success than the Packers have.
2: They're charging us rent to live in the red zone.
0: Oh my God.
2: They're the landlords.
1: So Next Gen Stats. Last night, the Falcons defense recorded 15 quick pressures. Okay, a quick pressure is defined by getting to the quarterback in 2.5 seconds or less. And basically what that tells you is one of two things. Either your offensive line blew an assignment and the guy went completely unblocked to get there, or the pass rusher defeated whoever was assigned the job of blocking him because that guy sucked and got his butt kicked. 15 pressures, quick pressures, is the most in the league except for one other game this season. And that other game was the 17 pressures that the Packers gave up in the opener to the Minnesota Vikings.
0: Oh, yeah.
1: I mean, so the Packers own the two highest quick pressure numbers allowed by an offense. And this was the first game of week three. I'm guessing there'll be plenty more games played on Sunday and Monday where other teams will have far fewer quick pressures. So that's where the offensive line is at. Also, this was the if you exclude the Bishop's Charities LaFleur Bowl, which was a preseason game that didn't count, this was the first time that the Packers played a game that counted inside Lambeau Field since the Baltimore game, in which Jeff Hafley's defense allowed 307 rushing yards to the Baltimore Ravens. Last night, the Green Bay Packers defense allowed 242 rushing yards to the Baltimore Ravens offense, to the Atlanta Falcons offense. 204. And look,
0: the Robinson boys.
1: The Bijan Robinson, if he's not the best running back in the league, and Jahmyr Gibbs is, fine, but they are 1-2. And yeah, you could pick your favorite ice cream flavor of those two, but they're both really, really good. So I'm not saying.

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1: Penix was not their quarterback last week, but a team that lost to the Carolina Panthers last week 34-3. And then they came into your place on alumni night on the home opener, which you had won 13 consecutive home openers, and beat you like a drum. That's how that happens. So I could not believe what I was seeing last night, and I kept waiting for something to click. And it just never did. And I can
2: Jason,
1: only imagine
2: with
1: how
2: all
1: frustrated
2: that said,
1: fans are.
2: Yep. With all that said, did any part of you, when it was cut to 13 with 8 minutes left, just get off the field and let's get a chance to have a chance at next-gen stat stuff?
1: Mm-hmm.
2: If 41%, they're going to get it two possessions. Well, that 41% made it that you could at least stop the run of some sort. We knew they were going to run the football.
1: Correct.
2: And they continued to get 5 and 6 yards on first down.
1: So it is 27-14 after Love's touchdown pass to Matthew Golden. There are 8 minutes and 18 seconds left in the game.
2: Plenty of time to still, even with the putrid performance,
1: mm-hmm. Yep.
2: The narrative would still be rough today if you mm-hmm. made a great comeback.
1: Yep.
2: Resiliency. Yeah. Oh, my God, we'll figure it out. But no.
1: And I'm like,
2: I was
1: all
2: more
1: right.
2: mad, and this sounds crazy. I was more disappointed in the defense than I was the offense last night. The offense has been, because this is what the offense has been. That wasn't surprising. Our defense has been pretty good, and then they completely laid an egg last night.
1: So it's 27-14 with 8:18 to go, and I turn to Paul Breddle and Jim Polzine and Matt Schneidman and Rob Domofsky and said, are these guys going to come back and win this 28-27? Because when I'm just a
2: what
1: little...
2: What did your brethren say? What did all your buddies say after you said that?
1: I think we all... You have to understand something about how our job works, which is not important except in this narrow instance. We're writing stuff so it can be posted right when the game ends. And so I'm obviously developing a theme, which is they're getting their asses kicked. And one of the thoughts that you have as a writer is, oh, my God, if they mount an incredible comeback, I'm going to have to rewrite all this stuff very quickly. Okay? So we are predisposed to go, these guys are going to screw us, and we're going to have to trash everything we've written so far. But I thought they were capable of it, despite the offensive line's ineptitude and all that. And then they put up so little resistance defensively.
2: It was brutal.
1: And I was the guy who was glazing JG all week, and I look like an idiot now. They did not create a negative yardage play on that ensuing drive. 5, 3, 4, 2, 40 on the big pass from Penix to Drake London. And then I don't like saying that guys quit. I'm sure they didn't quit. But they go from their own 47 to the Green Bay 13, and then it's Bijan Robinson for 9, Bijan Robinson for 2, and then Bijan Robinson for a 2-yard touchdown, and the resistance did not look great. And then they get the 2-point conversion to make it a 21-point game, and there's only 3:33 left in the game. So we want to get to your calls. This is a safe space. Don't use profanity. Okay? We are still, I know we're on YouTube, but we're also on the radio. Please just, that's all I ask. Jim,
2: yeah,
1: on the south
2: side. I'm on board with that, Jimmy.
1: No.
2: 100 threw 100 burger.
3: 100 wins for the Milwaukee Brewers. Who would have ever thought?
1: Yeah, I got a kick out of the guy that said, you can't be this clueless when I saw Tauscha post the 100 emoji. And I'm not thinking that the Brewers are even playing. I'm focused on the game I'm covering. Congratulations to the Brewers.

0: Thank you.
1: Congratulations.
2: One seed secured, by the way.
1: Congratulations on the one seed. And unlike some people on this panel, I am pulling for you to make it to the World Series and have the opportunity to win a World's Championship as opposed to losing in the NLCS and protecting everyone's feelings.
2: The season starts next Saturday.
1: Thank you, Coach Fick. 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
16: Back to school season means backpacks, schedules, and busy mornings. But there's one thing a lot of families forget to plan for. What happens when school germs start spreading and someone gets sick? Joining us now is Dr. Peter McCullough with some smart ways to be prepared before the school year begins. So, Doctor, back to school is exciting, but it also seems to be the time of year that families start getting sick again. Why does this season hit so many households?
17: Because people miss an opportunity, and that is to use nasal sprays and throat sprays twice a day

0: preventively. These have been shown to reduce the common cold, flu, RSV, and other viral infections, but it has to be done twice a day on a regular basis.
1: What are some of the most common health issues that families run into once the school season does start?
0: The kids are back in school, they're coughing, they're sneezing, and they clearly spread viruses and other illnesses. And so it's important to be ready at home with a medical emergency kit so as parents, you can handle issues that come up with the children and avoid going to the urgent care.
1: So is that what you recommend parents do now so that they're not scrambling later? Get the medical emergency kit in case something happens?
0: For sure. After routine preventive measures are taken, the last thing we want to do is have a child get so sick that they need to go into the urgent care or emergency room for IV antibiotics. 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

0: 844-770-3776. Let's get straight to your calls. Let's start with Spencer in Minnesota. Spencer, good morning. Welcome to Wildy and Tausch. How are you doing?
1: I've been better.
0: Sorry to hear that.
2: I don't know, Jason.
0: I don't know, Jim.
3: Spencer did set a record. He was on hold 4 minutes before the show started this morning. That is a new Wildy and Tausch show record.
4: All right, Spence, what do we got, man?
1: Yeah, so I assume a lot of people are going to be calling in talking about Matt LaFleur, you know, yada, yada, he should be fired. Obviously, I don't think we can mid-season or, you know, in-season here. I was fine with bringing him back, but that was kind of under the assumption that he'd be making some changes to his coaching staff, especially on the offensive side. And it sounds like, Jason, you kind of thought that that might have happened as well. I mean, at a minimum, we should have moved on from Luke Butkus, the offensive line coach. Probably should have moved on from Steno as well. I think looking at the team right now, is there any other team that would have either one of these two guys in that role in the NFL besides the Green Bay Packers? With Steno, I know I get the whole thing, like, we don't know what an OC does when he's not calling plays or whatever. We're not coached by him. He's interviewed for, what, 6 or 7 offensive coordinator head coaching jobs, hasn't gotten any of them. And the player report cards last year, he was graded a C by the players. Every other offensive coordinator in the NFL that got a C+ or lower got fired. Again, Steno got a C. The offensive coordinator for the Eagles got a C+, and fans egged his house last year. But still, Steno wasn't fired. I don't know what he does. He's a run game coordinator too, or whatever. Don't know what he does. And then there's Luke Butkus. Clearly should have been fired. I mean, you know, sounds like there's been some thought again that he would be. You look at guys like Jordan Morgan, Sean Ryan, Anthony Belton, Jacob Monk, even, you know, whatever's going on with Jaeger here. They've all suffered from mismanagement of moving them around and not really finding a spot for them. And you can blame Goody. I blame Goody, too, for what's going on with the offensive line.
0: Do you, Spencer?
1: Do I what? Blame Goody?
0: Do you blame Goody? Because He's the one who bought the groceries on the offensive line. And I don't disagree. It is Steno's and Butkus's job to develop whoever they draft. And I, look, I'll...
4: Can't have four guys blocking one. Can't have four guys blocking one when you have two other...
0: Right. And hand up, I was pushing hard for Jagger Burton, and Jagger Burton looked overwhelmed last night. Far too often. But again, if we are going to call for the jobs of the people that are in charge of coaching up the offensive linemen and improving the offensive linemen, we also have to at least acknowledge, and I will let you finish because I know that's where you were going, but I just think it's important that Goody does not escape the fans' ire for how the offensive line performed last night. There have been far too many personnel decisions that have been missteps that have contributed to how god-awful that group was last night. You may continue. Go ahead.
1: Yeah, I mean, that's what's so terrible about this, because it still is like 50-50. The Aaron Banks contract is far and away the worst thing I think Goody's done to this team, because it forced other moves. But, you know, you're saying, you know, we have to blame Goody too. But the more you think of it as well, you know, the guys who have gotten brought up this week, Elton Jenkins, John Ryan, Josh Myers, Cole Van Landen, even Rashid Walker, they've all performed as good or better after they left the Green Bay Packers.
0: Mm-hmm. That's a fair point.
1: It's tough not to look at coaching when that happens, when you got the same guys, other places, probably sticking at one position. So, yeah.
0: I'm not saying don't look at coaching. I'm saying just also look at person. And by the way, no, that's accurate. I'm describing what I said. That one does not count.
4: You said you didn't say it.
0: Because I didn't say it.
5: Rules are rules.
4: I understand, but
0: your rules suck. Almost as bad as the offensive line does. Nevertheless, the coaching is part of the problem. You'll get no argument on that. Now I got to spend time thinking about how to put things that I am confirming that I didn't say something literally.
4: Just say what you want to say.
0: Say what you mean to say. and explain what you didn't say. The fact of the matter is that
4: to Spencer's point, and thanks for the call, Spencer. There is no doubt I have been a Goody stan from the jump. I hear it. I see it on Twitter. Goody's done a good job in a lot of facets. I've said from the jump, the last year and a half, 2 years, he's mismanaged the offensive line. We overreacted. Things changed. The Aaron Banks signing has been a disaster. It just has been. And Zach Bacabuele, that scenario, that's out of Goody's hands. I don't mind one bit how he handled that. He signed him. He should have. That sucks. Those are the breaks, but you have to have a plan. He drafted Belton. Belton had a tough night last night.
0: Mm-hmm.
4: Everybody had a tough night last night. And you're judged on that. But there is something about, and to Spencer's last point, about a lot of other players have went on and developed and played good football. John Runyon at $10 million a year or Aaron Banks at 20, like everybody and their mother would tell you what they'd rather have.
0: Mm-hmm.
4: And the chasing of perfection and being even, a lot of times good, steady football is great. It's winning. We don't have that right now. And yes, Goody deserves criticism for that. No doubt about it.
0: Arguably their best offensive lineman, which is not a major award like a leg lamp, is a guy that was benched last year that they clearly did not intend on re-signing until he had to move to center, right? Sean Ryan was not going to be playing for this team in 2026. He was benched. He did not play a single offensive snap. I think it was Arizona that was the game where he didn't play a single moment.
4: Jason, would you rather have Josh Myers right now with his in his fifth or sixth year of playing center, or Sean Ryan playing guard? These are the decisions that you make.
0: Yes, and to Spencer's point, and I do think it's a valid point. I am in no way disputing it. Because that there is a coaching component to say, hey, why did these guys go on to play better elsewhere? Now, I would argue that this offensive line staff also deserves credit for developing Rashid Walker as a seventh-round pick to be a good player for them for as long as he was. He did not play well against the Bears in the playoff game.
4: If you've done that, you keep him. If you've really developed him, you don't let him walk out the door.
0: Well,
4: for $10 million?
0: Again,
4: that wasn't a $25 million a year deal, Jason.
0: But I can tell you that people in the building were really pissed that he played as poorly as he did in that playoff game. And what have we established about this operation, whether it's the coach or the general manager? We overreact to the last thing we see every single time for the last several years. So
4: Matt LaFleur, I've been very hard on him about his emotionality and all that. He did the little challenge deal where he kind of was walking around. You don't complain. Officiating had nothing to do with last night's football game. I believe it did up in Minnesota. Like, you wipe all of that, and he owned a lot of stuff in his presser. So I'm not going to say anything else about that. But like that, I saw some seepage last night. You can tell things are getting to Matt LaFleur.
0: Yes, you can.
4: And I don't blame him.
0: Let's get to another call. 844-770-3776. That's the Carbless Talk and Text line.
4: I can't believe we're doing this show today after that game. And shame on me for not believing it. I feel a little sideswiped because I never envisioned us. I could see the Falcons beating us late. I never thought the Atlanta Falcons were going to punk us. They punked us on Twitter, and they punked us on the field. A double punkin'.
0: It's a lot of punkin'.
4: A double punkin', and it's not even October yet.
3: Did they carve that punkin' on the inside of it? Or?
4: We got carved out inside last night. I know that. Our fan base has never been this rattled, deservedly so, in – I had a guy I played with last night that is now playing for that played for another team. We have a fun little banter, and he said, "I've never seen you guys look that bad, ever in my adult life." And I'm thinking, "What in the where are we at?" And he ain't wrong. And I said back, "I can't disagree. I feel the same." This is the worst I've seen a team look in the 11 years we've been doing this show, was last night. That's not a prisoner of the moment. Jason, when has it looked worse?
0: Right, because even that Baltimore game last year, offensively.
4: At least we moved the ball.
0: Like Malik Willis was great. He had three incompletions
3: great
0: in that game.
3: Yeah.
0: Let's get to another call, because we've got, I want to get to as many of you as we can.
4: Yeah.
0: Let's go to E and GB. Let's talk to Eric in Green Bay. Eric, good morning. Be brief, be brilliant, and be gone. What do you got, buddy?
2: Sure. Just a quick hitter from an observation last night attending the game, which you guys kind of hit, is by far the worst performance I've seen the Packers in person. And just in the section I was in, like, as the game progressed, he had a lot of time to think, and I literally observed the five stages of grief throughout the game.
4: Kubler.
2: You know, kind of we're looking at, you know, at first, right, and as the Falcons start to make a little bit of a run, some denial, we get angry at the refs and some of the play calls, and then, like, it progressed to literally just, like, depression and acceptance, and at the end, it's like, no one was cheering, no one was standing, and there's this kind of, like, yeah, this realization, I think, that for the people that were there, like, we stink, and the better team won. The better coach team, the more disciplined team, it seemed like the more talented team won. The question I had, and then I'll get out of the way, Jason, last night I heard you ask LaFleur if Jordan Love used to be a little bit more of like a vocal leader. And, you know, his response, and you can elaborate, was that you can't really force people to change. It would be disingenuous. I guess my thought on that is for Tausch, maybe, like, in a situation like this, like, who does the team turn to? Who have you guys turned to in the past? Is there anybody, player, coach, et cetera? So, who becomes a voice in a situation like this if it seems like LaFleur is rattled and there's, you know, dwindling trust in his message? Thanks for your time.
4: Thanks for the call, Eric. Here's what I would say. I have always said that when you have team meetings, players only, if you have more than one, it's over.
0: Yep.
4: My first year at Wisconsin, we had like 10 team player-only meetings. It's like, all right, man, I get it. One of the most powerful meetings we had, and I had just come back. I had gotten hurt the year before. The Packers chose to not re-sign me until the middle of, you know, three games into the next season. And I come into an absolute beehive. Like, it's similar. The O-line, nobody can block anybody, and the wide receivers are mad. And it's healthy to have these conversations. It's not one guy that's going to solve any of this. It's a group. And it's about holding yourselves accountable and not sitting there pointing fingers, getting an understanding of where everybody is. Have a complete free-for-all, and then let everybody settle back and say, all right, now at least I understand. This is where they're coming from. This mm-hmm. is, and you don't talk about it. It's like Fight Club. You don't talk about it. But to sit here and say, well, Jordan Love needs to get up and scream in front of his guys. No, that's not who he is. Matter of fact, there's a great gif. Micah Parsons over on the sideline last night on Twitter yelling at his guys, and nobody's even looking at him or listening to him. So it tells you your best players should be your leaders, and however they lead. You need this group as a collection to say, we can't do that again. That's mm-hmm. unacceptable. And then you got to go do it. So I am a firm believer. I like one players only meeting after when everybody is against you, like the Green Bay Packers are feeling it right now.
0: Mm-hmm.
4: This little bye, they're coming back on Monday or Tuesday next week. I would say it would be nice. You know there's leadership in that room. Air it out. And let's move on and figure out what we can do. And that, you work with the coaches and you... I don't have any answers, though. Like, the getting beat up front, the way we're getting beat, there is no, let's do this. That's,
0: you have no chance.
4: Unfortunately, and that's why I feel the way I feel today, which is, where do we go? And nobody has an answer, including a head football coach, which is a problem.
0: All right, we'll get to more of your calls coming up on the Carbless Talk and Text Line. List is more, 844-770-3776. 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

0: Straight back to the phones we go. See, Tausch saw Kyle Brandt's soliloquy on Good Morning Football, as did I. We don't have time to talk about that today. We'll talk about it on Monday.
1: Do we need to start putting in a call clock so we can get to people?
0: Yeah.
2: What I would say is a minute is you should be able to get your point across in a minute. And if it's really good, we'll extend. We'll hit like an extend button. It's like, but no more than a minute 30. And we do that little 60 minutes
0: clock. The stopwatch. Yeah. All right. Well, let's go. We're instituting that now. So consider yourselves warned. Thomas, Mo, Benjamin, the man in the van, Peter, Caleb, Josh, Reggie, Levi, and David. Let's start with Thomas in Chicago. That must be a fun place to be. Thomas, good morning. How are you?
3: Not great. That game was awful, so okay, I'll get right to it. Now, I'm going to use this analogy. Are the Packers the Brewers? And what I mean by that is, I look at the Dodgers who operate like the Rams, where they see a problem, they address it. They got Tarek Skubal, who realistically, looking back on it, they have everyone back healthy, which that's just a surplus. The Rams traded the defensive rookie of the year for Myles Garrett. How many teams would upgrade having a defensive rookie of the year edge for someone who's better? Not that much. When they got blown out by Seattle, they addressed their cornerback position by getting Trent McDuffie and Jalen Watson from the Chiefs. When the Rams, when their tight ends with Higbee and Allen were getting injured, what did they do the last 2 years in the second round? They backfilled that with tight ends, more in the blocking, but more can help out in the run. So they attack. They see stuff that could be a problem, and they address it. And that's what the Dodgers and the Rams do. And when I look at like the Packers, they operate like the Brewers, where it's like us all in house. They don't address it. They let things. It's like, oh shoot, we got the Miz, or the Packers have the like Parsons. They can fix.
2: How do you, Thomas?
3: They
2: how do you explain Micah Parsons, and they went and signed Aaron Banks to a big boy contract? What? That's nothing like what the Brewers would do.
3: But they don't go all in. They know this offensive line.
2: Micah Parsons is as all in as you can go on defense.
3: But does he fix the tackling from the linebackers? Does he fix the tackling from other, like, I'm just saying, one player isn't enough to fix everything. They should have done more. That's the problem, is that they do one and sit back and relax.
0: Are you going to hit a buzzer, Jesse, when the 1 minute is up? You got to have some sort of sound effect.
2: I understand from... there is nothing about the Packers and Brewers, especially this season so far, that are equal.
0: The Brewers have 99 fewer wins, or the Packers have 99 fewer wins.
2: The Packers have went, you could say all in or whatnot. They have spent big and given up big-time capital. The Brewers never are going to do that. The Brewers are never going to do what that is. The Packers are more like Dodgers.
0: We're going to move. We're going to move on. Let's move
2: on. All right, yeah, let's move it on.
0: As Brian Gumbel might say. Let's stay in the not-so-great state of Illinois and talk to Mo. Mo, good morning. Welcome to Wildy and Tausch. The floor is yours. That's going to be my line. The floor is yours. Go ahead.
4: You guys got to know, I'm born in 2001. So my entire childhood upbringing, I've been spoiled by amazing Green Bay Packers football. But right now, I had to wake up and realize that for the first time in my life, I'm watching a terrible Packers team. So it's a little bit of a slice of humble pie, like Aaron Rodgers used to say. So the O-linemen, here's what I've noticed from Goody. They draft athletes. They really value versatility. But I really wish they could just draft a bunch of big, fat, mean, physical, smash-mouth football linemen with their bellies hanging out, and they go through the defender. Instead of drafting these athletes like Burton, who's so underweight for a guard. Also, Goody got rid of our wide receiver depth in the offseason. Because if Golden or Watson get hurt, who's going to step in? I mean, that's a scary sight.
2: Oh, God.
4: It's like we have no...
2: We're not even thinking. Let's not even go down that road, Mo, because I mean, that's the bright spot that we have.
4: I mean, I'm not trying to, but I have to be a realist. I mean, injuries happen. It's a long season. If Golden or Watson get hurt, I'm petrified of who's going to be playing wide receiver for us. But I'll end with this because I don't want to take too much time. I know we have a lot of callers.
0: Thank you.
4: This team seems like it has no juice. They have no juice.
0: None.
4: I feel like Jordan Love, as great as a player he is, he has no leadership abilities. He doesn't get this team riled up. He's too nonchalant for me. And Tucker Kraft, shame on you. Don't tell us fans that we can't boo. Catch the ball. You just got extended. You got paid. Don't tell us how to fan. Thank you. Mm.
2: So here's what I'll say about Mo. I've said the same thing juice-wise. Like, last night should have been juice on top of juice on top of juice. That place should have been called Tropicana last night. Ah, it should have been so juicy.
0: Nice.
2: But it wasn't. Yeah. And the team has to do it. You get a pick right away. Go shove it down their throats. Go bury these guys. And you don't. And then I'm sure then there's booing. Tucker, I love Tucker Kraft. You guys know that. That was misguided at best.
0: In case people haven't heard it, let's play that.
2: Okay. All right.
0: Just so people know.
5: Yeah, it's pretty tough. You know, like everyone pictures Lambeau Field and the not booze. I don't picture booze. I picture my home stadium. That's tough. It's pretty disappointing.
6: Especially for a home opener.
5: It's pretty disappointing. It's not going to help us win. Like, I don't know what people think that's going to rally us or something like that. But, you know, that's we're grown men. We're mentally strong enough, capable enough to get back on the field and play ball. But probably much easier with the 70,000 people behind us rather than opposing us.
0: That is a video from Kelly Hallinan of NBC 26. Tausch, when you heard that, what did you think?
2: It's a misstep, and I understand, you know, Tucker is going to be, he's a captain. He is always going to look out for his football team and for the group in the locker room. But Mo is right. That's not the correct answer. There is, I would have booed too, because fans will come back to you and say, well, play better.
0: Right.
2: And it was like you have to let fans fan. And fans are shocked.
0: Mm-hmm.
2: They're frustrated. They're disgruntled. And they have every right to be. And booing, you can go ahead and boo, man. Because I promise you this, if you come out and play and you start playing well, you're going to get cheered in a big way. They want to cheer.
0: Correct.
2: Fans don't want to feel the way we don't want to feel the way you made us feel last night. So Tucker's great. I'm not worried about that. I think he'll learn from this as a leader. He's still growing too. Mm-hmm. He's frustrated. So I'm not going to hold this against him. I know fans can, and that's your right as a fan. I'm not in that camp. I think it's just a misstep. He is all in on the G&G. We love his effort. Doesn't mean you're going to love every quote that he gives.
0: We will get to more of your calls coming up after Tausch tells us about Tito's Vodka, which I don't even know, as great of a partner as they are, if even they were able to help you last night with your feelings.
2: Well, they always help you. 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
15: 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Woof. The Packers offense could only muster 17 rushing yards in the loss. And head coach Matt LaFleur once again asked, how do you fix this offensive line?
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0: More calls. 844-770-3776. Let's get back to your phone lines. We begin with Benjamin in Kewaskum. Fun word to say. Kewaskum. Benjamin, the floor is yours. Go ahead.
21: Morning, Willie. Morning, Tausch. Great to talk to you guys on this beautiful day. Well, not a great night last night, but it was a beautiful day. And I guess the first thing I want to say is, so I've been a coach and I've been a teacher for a few years. So one of the things I look at in my students and in my players is body language. And when I look at Matt LaFleur after that 4th-and-11 and Jordan throws that incomplete pass, he looks like a kid that's absolutely embarrassed and gets red in the face when he knows it's his fault. He doesn't say anything. it's just a really bad look, and you can see how it transforms his players in terms of their body language. Jordan looks ticked. When he's getting hit last night, he's talking to his O-line. He's usually very calm, cool, and collected, and he just looked bruised and battered and just upset last night. And then my second brief point that I have is I want to ask Tausch this. So when I think about this O-line, I was thinking about the 2020 Tampa Bay Buccaneers when Brady got there. That O-line really struggled in the first half of the season, and Brady got really ticked at them frequently. But then after some time, they were able to turn it around. They ended up obviously winning the Super Bowl, and the O-line ended up playing well. I believe the difference is the experience. They had Ryan Jensen, Tristan Wirfs, and other players in that team who had played together and were veterans. Tausch, what's going to be the key to this O-line turning around and finding cohesion and building positivity? And will they be able to rally, you think? Are there any signs you see, and what will those signs be? Thanks, guys. Love you guys.
2: Yeah, Benjamin, thanks for the call. I don't see signs right now, and that's what's frustrating. They've been bouncing around. What's going to need to happen? You talked about that 2020 Tampa Bay line. They had two veterans, a left tackle that was a veteran, Jensen at center, who's a really good player, and they drafted a young man from Iowa who has become a stud in Tristan Wirfs. I don't see that right now. So can they get better? Yes, they have to. That is where we're at. And I would have thought with playing on the road as a young offensive lineman is a whole different animal than being at home. Things should be a lot easier for offensive line at home. You should be dictating. And the fact that we can't run the football. Now, there were a few. There was one play last night, and I believe it was the young man from Iowa, but it might have been Marshawn Lloyd. There was a big hole, and it needed to be a big run, and somebody came flying down the right side.
0: Mm-hmm.
2: And the guy just made a great play. It only takes one or two plays, and all of a sudden you can start building a rhythm, and you can get a defense on its heels. And that was, to me, the play. Like, oh, I could see. He's watched it unfold, and then, like, literally he stuck him and buried him to the ground, and I'm like, this run game ain't going to work as we're currently constituted.
0: Yeah, I think it was Lloyd.
2: That's where a Josh Jacobs or someone that could – because even though it was 17 yards last night, it was anemic. You bust one run. If Atlanta doesn't have that long run early, I still think Bijan is going to have a day because he's a stud.
0: He's very good.
2: That's why I wanted a running back drafted this offseason. I would have loved for us to take a shot at a young, dynamic guy that has a chance to be a home run hitter. But to answer your question, the solution to this is Jordan Morgan grows up quick and becomes a really good left tackle. Jagger Burton grows up quick, becomes a really good guard. Aaron Banks gets healthy and is what we wanted him to be. And the odds of those three things happening, or one of those three, right now doesn't look great. And you're not going to solution yourself out of anything else until you get that fixed. We have to, with this line and with the youth of it. Last night needed to be a run the football game. And when that wasn't, it became what it was, which was a debacle. And if you can't do it at home against, listen, the Falcons are pros. You can't do it there. I'm not sure when you're going to be able to.
0: You can't do it anywhere. We'll get to more of your calls at the top of the 10 o'clock hour. I know exactly the play that you're talking about. It looked like it was about to be like a 10 to 12 yard gain, and it ended up being like a 2 yard gain. It was incredible.
2: It was blocked. It was blocked really well.
0: One of the rare times that
2: happened. One-on-one. Mm-hmm. With it, yeah. One-on-one with the safety. Like, there were games we'd play up in the Metrodome. We didn't block anybody. And I'll never forget this run. And Minnesota's having our way. And I'm certain if there was halftime shows like this back then, it would have been, these guys suck. They can't block anybody. Amon Green just took it on himself. We came out of the gates, ran 96 power. And Amon Green took 16 shots. No, we didn't even block the play up that great. And he took an 80-yard run. And then all of a sudden, everybody's like, oh, all right, we're better blockers. Oh, we can do things. We're going to get play called. That stuff all changes. And last night, it was not blocked well. That play was, and it ended up being, like you said, a two-yard run. I'd love to see Jesse pull that tape up and show it. I'm not sure you even legally can do that. But it
0: with
2: was
0: your telestrator.
2: Eye-opening to me. It was eye-opening to me that when you finally do block something up, to only get 2 yards was tough.
0: Yeah, you're once again, you're right. All right, we'll get some more of your calls to kick off the 10 o'clock hour. We'll do that in 2 minutes after I tell you. I don't remember who the Steinhoffel sleepers of the week were, but everyone was asleep last night. I don't think no points will be awarded, and we are now dumber for our predictions.
2: Daniel Whelan would have been the only one that could have won Steinhoffel's last night.
0: Your dog of the game. Woo, woo. 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It's Steinhoffel's. Panic. It's the Packers. We'll take more of your calls. It's Wilde and Tausch.
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25: Back to school season means backpacks, schedules, and busy mornings. But there's one thing a lot of families forget to plan for. What happens when school germs start spreading and someone gets sick? Joining us now is Dr. Peter McCullough with some smart ways to be prepared before the school year begins. So, Doctor, back to school is exciting, but it also seems to be the time of year that families start getting sick again. Why does this season hit so many households?
26: Because people miss an opportunity, and that is to use nasal sprays and throat sprays twice a day preventively. These have been shown to reduce the common cold, flu, RSV, and other viral infections, but it has to be done twice a day on a regular basis.
25: What are some of the most common health issues that families run into once the school season does start?
26: The kids are back in school, they're coughing, they're sneezing, and they clearly spread viruses and other illnesses. And so it's important to be ready at home with a medical emergency kit so as parents, you can handle issues that come up with the children and avoid going to the urgent care.
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26: For sure. After routine preventive measures are taken, the last thing we want to do is have a child get so sick that they need to go into the urgent care or emergency room for IV antibiotics. We can use oral antivirals and antibiotics at home under the guidance of doctors through the guidebook and on telemedicine.
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0: The 10 o'clock hour of Will Dan's House begins now. Thanks to everybody who's tuning in on YouTube, on the ESPN Milwaukee and ESPN Madison Twitter feeds, everywhere, the Will Dan's House Twitter feed. We're here for you. Let's get back to the calls.
1: Jason, quickly before you grab this ball.
0: Absolutely.
1: When you just said the panic, relax. Do we need something like that from our quarterback?
0: So, I brought that up in my story, which you can read on channel3000.com, which reminds me I need to get my newsletter out during the commercial breaks. Obviously, I was there. They edit out my panic when they replay that historic
1: line. It's one of your best lines ever.
0: Yeah, they are few and far between, to be sure. But Aaron Rodgers was a different cat. And I was, you know, my question to Matt was not, I'm not saying that Jordan, $5, needs to be someone he's not. By the way, there are instances where it is important to say, the whole point of that argument was that Jesse was saying something, but claiming he wasn't saying it. That was the penalty that we were looking for. Nevertheless, I digress. Like, I'm not asking Jordan Love to be Aaron Rodgers.

and throw his arms up when guys screw up and ream them out and publicly criticize them like he did to a few wide receivers over the years, Amari Rodgers chief among them. But I do wonder, and I would say this, and I definitely do not have all the answers as a parent. I don't. But my philosophy about yelling is you have to pick your spots.

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1: Won an MVP. He had won a Super Bowl. He would go on to win the second that year of his four career NFL MVP awards. And he was just a different person in a different place and time. So I don't expect Jordan Love to get up there last night, nor should he have, because also one of the things that Aaron Rodgers had going for him in 2014 was one of the best damn offensive lines to ever suit up for the Green Bay Packers. And Jordan Love doesn't have that right now. But, Tausch, I don't want him to not be himself, but I do wonder if there might be some value in something different than just, hey, guys, all right, we got to be better. Come on. You guys are better than this. Because that's how I tend to be until I really kind of, you know, blow a fuse once in a while. So what well, do, you're the this. One who played in the league. You tell me.
2: I'll say this. There needs to be a sense of urgency, and your leaders and your leadership needs to make sure that everybody understands this is not good enough. They know, everybody knows that, but it hits different when, as a group, you're having those discussions. So it can't always just be, well, this is where I'm comfortable. And there comes a time when you're just sick of it. And I think last night our fans, for the first time in a while, we feel it. You see it. So something has to be done differently, and that's where, you know, the Bears stuff with Jordan and how that all played out, and, you know, my being a little bit confused how you're approaching it. You can be who you are, but I would be certain that Jordan Love is miserable right now. And it's all right to let those emotions out and then move forward. Not everything needs to be, you know, all this, we'll get this figured out, we'll do this. At some point, you're looking at it, and everybody's like, well, why aren't we getting it figured out? That's where we're at. And it's not Jordan Love's fault, but Jordan Love is going to be part of the solution to whatever solution we end up coming up with, if we do find one.
1: 844-770-3776. The man in the van in parts unknown in Wisconsin.
2: I like that.
1: I don't.
2: Driftless. I hope he's not in the Driftless, because I don't think we'll get great cell reception.
1: Apparently he's not going to tell us. And he's not even going to tell us his name.
2: Right.
1: Hello,
2: I'm fine with that.
1: Man.
3: Hey.
1: The floor
3: Good
1: is
3: morning.
1: Yours.
2: Morning.
3: Good morning. Great googly frickin' moogly. Oh, my goodness. Am I fired up and frustrated? So I'm going to try to say this as fast as possible.
1: The man in the van is Ned Flanders?
3: If you want me to be. Listen, I call myself the man in the van because that's my TikTok role, and I like to just stick with it. If you want to know, a.k.a. David. How's that?
1: Thank you, David.
3: But today
1: Thank
3: I'm the man,
1: you.
3: I'm the man in the van.
1: Okay. Go ahead.
3: So like Tower said, and they've been saying since the 70s, you win in the trenches. We got our tails kicked on both sides of that last night. We are so on the offensive line, and as we should be. They've been the most glaring issue in training camp in the first 3 weeks. However, that defensive line has to take a lot of criticism. Jordan Love, I heard the last thing Tausch said before I got on the phone was, it's not Jordan Love's fault. I don't know what he meant by that, but I'm not saying he is the problem, but he is a problem, guys. When you have time, he had time several times last night and missed receivers. I'm not saying he had a ton of time, but he had time. The other thing that drives me nuts about him is when they're winning, they're all boys on the sideline. They're laughing, giggling. He's all with his boys and his players and everything. When he's losing, he's sitting on that bench by himself with a towel over his head. I don't even see an iPad or tablet in his hand. He has no fire. Matt LaFleur has no fire. And if you're going to be the leader of this team, you have to have some fire.

0: You're 100% right, Wildy. You can't scream at them all the time because they will tune you out. But you do have to pick your spots. When is he going to pick them? We've been in this for 5 years now. So, there's times. Listen, if your kid goes wild and you're not doing anything about it, the first thing the police do, or the police, the first thing that people do is come after the parent. They want to know what you've done for the last 5 years. And I want to touch on the Tucker Kraft thing real quick. He was a kid who made a stupid mistake by saying that, because these fans, like me, you can hear it right now, are so heavily invested in our Green Bay Packers. Listen, dude, you had back-to-back drops from 5 yards away. Don't tell us we can't boo you.
1: He's not playing great.
0: I'm going to say is, Wildy, you said this. You used the Bill Parcells, Gutekunst, and Buy the Groceries. Are we familiar with the movie Friday?
1: Not as familiar as you would like me to be.
2: I know Freaky Friday with the fortune cookie, and they trade places.
0: With Smokey and Ice Cube. So there's a line. Let me just do this. There's a line in this movie where
2: Friday the 13th.
0: The man named Smokey, Chris Tucker, goes up to his mom and says, I'm going to the store. She hands him a dollar and says, buy me a pack of cigarettes. Smokey then says, this ain't enough. Smokey's mom says, we'll make it enough. Smokey is Matt LaFleur. Smokey's mom is Brian Gutekunst. It's not enough. Oh, I didn't do enough for you. We'll make it enough. And I'm telling you this, Brian, and Google, it's on YouTube. You'll know exactly what I'm talking about. Put Matt LaFleur as Smokey and Brian Gutekunst as Smokey's mom. It's exactly it. Brian Gutekunst should have been the one that got fired. Brought the new GM in and let him decide if he's going to keep Matt LaFleur or not. Because I'm telling you this, Matt LaFleur is Dennis Green. We are who we thought he was. He is not the coach that won 3 straight 13-win seasons, guys. Here's what we see today. Aaron Rodgers had a lot to do with him winning 3 13-win seasons, not Jordan Love. So now he gets what Gutekunst gives them. Here, take these ingredients. Matt LaFleur is good enough to make a middle school lunch at best, where Ben Johnson, Sean McVay, those guys may have made a gourmet meal out of these ingredients. But Matt LaFleur is not that guy. So I put blame on LaFleur, but only because he's not as good as we thought he was. The last thing I'm going to say, and I'm going to get off and listen.
2: Holy cow.
3: Sure.
0: I am also a positive guy. This is a week-to-week league. The Falcons get paid to. Robinson is an absolute monster. Nobody has seen Penix for what, a year?
1: Yep.
0: So we weren't prepared. They could be just as good next week, and the Packers could go into Tampa Bay and smoke them. We don't know. But we need to start now. Jordan needs to start being a leader. Take that dang C off your chest. You're a $55 million a year guy. Start acting like it.
1: If I ever get TikTok, I will follow the man in the van just because I'm curious what David is posting there. Thanks for the call. We appreciate it. Look, first of all, the only thing I know from Friday, which I've never seen, is the meme where Chris Tucker and Ice Cube do that thing where they're like, whoa, and they're like moving back like this. That's the only thing I know. So I'm sorry I didn't get the reference, but it sounds like it's a perfect reference. Make it enough. I don't know how Smokey gets the proper cigarette pack for his mom in that film, but there's only so much you can do, and you can argue that the Packers' offensive coaches are not doing enough to make it sufficient. But, Tausch, I need to ask you this before we get some more calls. Chewy made a comment when I was with him and Gabe this morning. He said that Jagger Burton does not have an NFL body yet. He needs time to develop. He played in the SEC, but he's not strong enough. That's what Chewy saw last night. You had a Big Ten body. You figured out a way to do it. Even if Chewy's right about Jagger Burton, is there a way for him to figure out ways to be good enough while he also grows into being a grown-ass man and is able to do the things he also needs to be able to do physically?
4: Isn't Jagger Burton 25 years old?
1: Yeah, I'm just saying what Chewy said. I'm just asking you about what Chewy said.
4: No, I understand. You start figuring things out mentally that helps

0: But from a physical standpoint, you can always be faster, stronger. You get brought into this league because you can play. There's no, oh, you obviously would love to have more time and have veterans that you can watch and get better. That's quarterback. That's every position. But you got to go, and you're going to get stronger and bigger. You're gonna, as you keep working out and you keep doing. But it's not like he's a 19-year-old that they just threw in.
1: Right.
0: He's 25. So I'm not going to buy that to the same extent that Chewy said. I'll finish with this and what Dan was saying, or the van man, Dan.
1: Peter.
0: This David, is the David. Time when you need leadership, David. Dan, van, man, David. You need your leadership to show up. It is super easy to lead when you're winning a bunch of games and everybody's telling you how great you are. This is the time when you find your foxhole guys and you figure out, how are we going to find ways to win? Keeping guys together. This will be Jordan Love's big test as a captain and as a leader of this football team.
1: We'll get to more of your calls. The man in the van went long, so we gave him a little more rope than others may get. But we'll get to more of your calls coming up. If Rich Eisen wants to step aside, Tausch, I know you got other stuff to do, but the girls are golfing and Paula's got stuff to do. I'll stick around for another hour if you need me to get to all these calls.
2: I have a flight to catch, so I am not signing up for that.
1: Okay, we'll find somebody to produce. Tausch, before
0: here,
1: we can
0: I'll
1: do
0: give it, you my IG. I'll give you my IG.
1: I'll
0: you
1: do run an IG.
3: Sure,
1: yeah,
3: sure.
1: Yeah,
3: good idea.
1: Yeah, I love it. Tausch, tell us about prize picks before we get too far down the
0: Jesse,
1: road.
0: Jesse, how'd you do last night on prize picks?
2: I actually
1: not great, Bob.
2: Let me look. I put it in,
0: Bijan,
2: but I didn't look.
0: Bijan. The Bijan taco was definitely a win for
2: that
0: us.
2: Was
0: we
2: easy
0: all thought
2: win.
0: That was
2: easy
0: be
2: win.
0: One. That was easier after the second run of the game, I think. Football's back. Prize Picks is making it even more exciting with a stacked September. We had the taco, the promotions all month long. Bijan, unfortunately, from a Packer fan standpoint, blew through all of his projections last night. I think the wide receiver blew through his. Penix blew through his. Oh, my God. 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I lost on Trey, Blank, and Smack.
2: Yeah, we did terrible.
0: 10 guys on the field. Hey,
1: terrible.
0: 10 guys on the field, and they blocked the kick. What?
1: Yeah, I saw that last night already.
0: Mm-hmm. That happened. Prize Picks. 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I'm still disgruntled about that, though.
2: Penix went over his yards. Jordan Love went over his passing yards. We said less on that. Caleb Johnson did not get 10 rush attempts. He got 4.
1: They didn't get 10 rush attempts as a team.
2: And I had Trey Smack more than 7.5 kicking points, and he got 2.
1: Other than that, though, you had a good night.
2: But the taco for Bijan Robinson, we hit that one.
1: Yep. More of your calls next. It's Wilde and Tausch.
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0: From the YouTube comments, Steve, interesting take from Dan Orlovsky today on ESPN. He gave many examples where he explained the problem in Green Bay is not the play calling, it's the offensive line. Yeah, it's a bold take. The offensive line is a problem.
1: No, but he drew some stuff up. I saw those same
0: I saw it too.
1: And yep. The screen pass. That was on Good Morning America this morning?
0: No, it was on social media.
1: Oh. There were some missed opportunities, as there are. You can't win in this league if you can't block people. This is the tale as old as time.
0: Tale as old as
1: time. This isn't hard.
0: Let's go back to the phones.
1: Hey, guess what? Play callers are a lot better when there's a good offensive line and good playmakers. I think this is going to sound crazy. Matthew Golden's a dog. Like, that play he made, how smooth he is out of his break.
0: Turn around twice. And
1: he did. You know how I've given Luke Musgrave some grief for being like a fawn?
0: Bambi.
1: You have a hard time keeping
0: Disney
1: your legs.
0: Classic.
1: Christian Watson, early in his career, his spatial Spindly. Awareness, I call it, where you know, like, oh, the ball is over here, and if you have to turn,

0: It's perfect if you throw it perfect. Matthew Golden, that was so blank and smooth. He's so good out of his breaks. Matthew Golden and Christian Watson, I ain't worried about those boys. We just got to be somewhat – we're not even functional right now as an offense, and they're putting up big numbers.
1: Let's go back to your calls. Let's go down to Wrightstown and talk to Peter. Peter, good morning. The floor is yours. Go ahead.
2: Hey, thanks for taking my call. First-time listener – or first-time caller, long-time listener.
1: Thank you, Peter.
2: I'm glad I was able to actually get my call in. I'm literally in the parking lot of my dentist office about to get a root canal. So we're
1: which will be worse, what you experienced last night or what you're about to experience?
3: That's a great question, Jason.
2: Well, I don't know. It's going to be my first root canal, so I don't know what the procedure is like. But I'll just get right into it. I normally don't get to watch many Packer games. I work third shift, so I'm usually either sleeping or I'm working during Packer games most times. Last night was the first time I actually was able to go to a Packer game in a couple of years. And let me just say, I was alarmed by the lack of resiliency with this team. They face any sort of adversity, they just die. Like, they just, like, it's one of those, it's like that. The biggest example that I saw from last night was they were up 7-0, and the defense gets off the field on third down, and then the refs call it awful roughing the passer call on Penix. They did, like, he didn't even fall to the ground. Like, he literally just stood up, and they got the first down, and you have to get to the next play and move on. The very next play, Bijan Robinson goes for, like, 60 yards down to, like, the 5-yard line. Mm-hmm. And then the play after that, he gets an easy touchdown, walk-in touchdown. They literally just folded after that play. And that was alarming to me. That's when I knew that this game was not going to go well. They have a lack of resiliency on this team. And that's usually – I was never a fire Matt LaFleur guy. I always was of the mind of giving him time, that he's a really good play caller, that you can get culture from your team, from your players. But last night was a wake-up call. I want him out of here. I don't want him on this team anymore. I want him gone. That was a disgrace, an utter disgrace. And let me just say, I am so glad that you played that Tucker Kraft quote, because I did not get to hear that last night. Tucker Kraft, if you do not want us to boo at you during the game, play better. Actually catch the dang ball. You have 3 drops last night, and you have the gall to tell us not to boo at you when you do not play well on the field? Gosh, you gotta, that is the most insulting thing that you can say to a fan. Like, you don't want us to boo. What would you rather have us do? Would you rather have us just not do anything at all? Just say, oh, yeah.
0: Boo in a bar.
2: Yeah, that's okay. Our team is playing. Yeah, exactly.
4: Go boo, like, in a bar.
0: Go boo in a dental office before a root canal. That's what he wants you to do.
2: But I don't know. It's so frustrating. I don't get to watch many Packer games, so I get a lot of my information from podcasts or shows like yours, and highlights from, like, clips and stuff. So I heard about, like, the game in Minnesota, like how bad we played in Minnesota. And I was like, well, it seems like they got off the field 3 times and were able to bounce back 3 times after bad calls. And then eventually, like, you're going to give up after you get off 3 times and get called back. But then, and then the Jets game, they come back at the end of the game. So it's like, oh yeah, they played bad most of the game, but they showed some resiliency and came back at the end of the game, even if it was mostly the Jets' fault.
1: Peter, we wish you luck in your root canal.
0: Good luck.
1: Don't be surprised if you see some of this on social media later. Great call. I can't believe you called from the parking lot of your dentist's office as you're about to get a root canal, because that will be your second one in less than 24 hours.
0: Would you be mad if your dentist booed your hygiene if you're getting a bunch of root canals?
1: Boo! You don't floss
0: Your flossing
1: enough.
0: Sucks.
1: Boo!
0: Yeah, you need a You get need to get your brushing stroke stinks.
4: The Buna Bar.
0: Yeah, I mean that's. Yeah, Tucker's gonna look at this. This needs to be a lesson learned. I would bet that he never goes down that path again. It was a misstep by him last night.
1: Let's do one more call before the next break. Jesse, are you sure you can't stick around for an extra hour? We're never going to get to all these. Let's go to Josh in Kenosha. Josh, thanks for holding on. The floor is yours. Go ahead.
5: Good morning, guys. For starters, again, the Tucker Kraft thing. I didn't know Barry Alvarez's grandson played for the Packers. I thought he was on the Cowboys.
1: Not bad at all.
5: That's the most ignorant comment I've ever heard from a dude with three straight drops. People paid good money to go to that game last night, and I'm a Bears fan, so I've seen a lot of bad football. But how dare you criticize people for booing you when you play that terribly? There's no excuse for that. Mm-hmm. Second point, Jordan Love. Dude, if you don't want to be a leader, don't be QB. Get out the league, bro. Like, you're not it. Stop throwing off your back foot because every throw looks like you're playing a game of 500 out there. Like, what are you doing?
1: I used to love that game.
5: The offensive line. My third point is you can't be bad at both run blocking and pass blocking. Pick a struggle. You got to be good at one of them. I don't know what the problem is. Like, Luke, is his name Luke Getsy or Luke Buckus? I know he's Dick Buckus, his nephew, but like, what is, like, I don't know what he does. I'm glad he's not in Chicago anymore because he was one of the worst things we've experienced since maybe the Great Fire of Chicago. What was that, 1903? Like, that dude is terrible. He was already in Green Bay once. I don't know why you'd bring him back. And Steno's got to go. Just because he didn't get another job somewhere else doesn't mean you can't fire the dude. And this is coming from a Bears fan looking in. My mom is a diehard Packer fan, and I've never seen her this miserable watching the Packers, and it makes my heart hurt. Like, that's why I'm so irritated with the Packers. Like, don't get me wrong. I don't want y'all to win Super Bowls or nothing. But you can't hurt my mom. That's where I draw the line. Like, come on now. Get it together.
1: Josh.
0: Rack him.
1: What an outstanding call.
0: Okay, so we've had three.
1: Back to back.
0: This is, Jesse, if you're not montaging this and putting it out right after the show, I don't know what else we could tell
1: He's
0: you.
1: He's got a flight to catch.
6: I'm going to Vegas.
1: Him and Josh Wiley have a flight to catch.
6: I'll do what I can, but I'm going to Vegas.
0: That was, whatever he just finished with that line. That was not fun to watch. Now, fortunate, I have not had a root canal, but
1: that's Brandon Cisse.
0: I don't think they're very fun. This is the low point of where Pat. This is the lowest point that I can remember Packer fans feeling in our 11 years of doing
1: things. There was that memorable, dank, gloomy, foggy, December day.
0: This feels worse to me than that.
7: Very, very, very frustrating.
1: The coach got fired. It was Aaron Rodgers'
0: birthday. I understand.
1: They lost to a terrible Cardinals team.
8: When's Jordan Love's birthday?
1: November 2nd.
8: Oh.
0: Is that right? Oh, that's a great day for a birth. That's good.
1: It's a great day for a birth. 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

0: get some more of your calls.
1: I think we're performing a public service today. There's value in it. Let's go to Reggie in Texas. Reggie, thanks for holding on. Good morning. The floor is yours.
2: Go ahead. Agree with you. I would agree with you. You are all performing kind of a public service, kind of a sports helpline for troubled fans there in Green Bay, I guess, right?
1: We are. Yes. What do you got?
2: I wanted to make these real two quick points. I know you have other callers. There are games that you lose by a good amount of points that are acceptable. Cornerback falls down, pick six, all of a sudden you get blown out. They're getting beat in the worst possible way. Football starts at the line of scrimmage, and they're getting beat on both sides of the line of scrimmage. And I know you had a caller

0: said they weren't really going all in. They have gone all in. Not just Parsons. They signed other free agents, McKinney, and they also went ahead and they got rid of Quay and they brought in Franklin. Franklin's a no-show. I haven't seen anything from him in three games.
1: He was not very good last night. What else you got, Reggie?
0: Well, I also brought in that you can blame the coaches and all you want. When the players don't execute, part of it falls on them, but part of it also falls. I know you all were talking about Goody. He brought in these players. I can't believe that they broke camp thinking that these were the offensive linemen they could scrap with. I know injuries have played a part, but there's no depth. This is the exact reason why offensive tackles are so highly valued and a commodity in the NFL. I'll hang up and listen.
1: Yeah, look, this to me, Tausch, and let's spend a little bit of time on this before the next call, because we this show more than probably any other in the entire Packers universe has talked about the offensive line because of you, because of Bulaga. And we didn't feel good about this group in the offseason. We didn't feel good about it coming into training camp, and we somehow managed to feel worse about it coming out of training camp. And again, everyone's on Steno. Say what you want about him, but he had another one of his Steno honesty moments. It was kind of a I don't want to say moment, which he would have owed $5. But I don't want to say we expected this about Zeebach suffering a season-ending patellar tendon tear, but that's why we moved Belton back to right tackle, was because we were concerned about it. I mean, that's a pretty big admission, right? If you had that concern about your best offensive lineman, you knew that your left guard that you have paid a major king's ransom to in the last 18 months had a injury that when he did, quote, strenuous football activity, it became aggravated and painful. And just because you drafted players doesn't mean they are good players. So Travis Glover, I don't know. Last time we saw him, he was having to fill in for Elgton Jenkins in a playoff game in Philly. It did not go well. Not at all. John Williams, we don't know what he is. Donovan Jennings is now in his third year in Green Bay. He has not played well. Jagger Burton did not play well. Jacob Monk was a fifth-round pick. Jacob Monk did not play well last night. I mean, no one did. But the approach they took, to Reggie's point, coming out of camp with where they were at the offensive line, this should have been a foreseeable result. And I go back to the running back thing, too. Josh Jacobs was arrested on May 23rd, or May 26th he was arrested. The incident happened on May 23rd. You didn't have to wait until he was officially put on the commissioner's exempt list to go get a running back. You didn't have to wait that long. No one said you had to. If I saw the commissioner's exempt list coming, surely Goody did. And those are two positions that are problematic right now, the offensive line and running back. Tell me why I'm wrong.
2: We've had these discussions throughout the entire summer and now, so I'm not going to tell you you're wrong. We all worried and had the biggest concerns, were still the biggest concerns, and they still were throughout camp. And you can complain and you can say all of that, but the bottom line is you trust that the organization knows what they're doing and they have the best interest at heart and are expecting certain things. That has not happened. That's why you have all of this disdain that you feel, which we have not seen in Green Bay Packer land in forever. And it has to get rectified, and I don't have any answers. I'm not paid to have answers. I'm paid to tell you what I think.
1: Mm-hmm.
2: And right now, there's a lot of issues at hand that the Matt LaFleur, Brian Gutekunst, there's a lot of things that need to get fixed and fixed immediately, or there's going to be a lot of accountability that's going to be had if that does not happen.
1: Let's get to one more call before the next break. Let's go to Caleb in Horicon. Caleb, good morning. Thanks for holding on. The floor is yours. Go ahead.
3: Thanks for taking my call, and I appreciate you guys taking all these calls. I mean, what a service you're providing to Green Bay Packer fans and the public. The thing I wanted to get to is I think, you know, we've talked about the same issues over and over again, the offensive line, the play calling, the culture and stuff. And I just think it goes back. It's a top-down issue. Since week 14 last year, it's just been a downhill spiral. It's been horrible. And I think Ed Policy had a choice to end it. He could have ended it after the playoff loss last year. I mean, we've just been spiraling out of control. Okay, Goody has not done a good job. LaFleur, same boat. I don't see any way out of this until the culture changes. And I think it starts at the top. And I think that extension they gave both of them is, it's just going to keep looking worse and worse because there's no way to get out of this. With no offensive line, I just think it was a big mistake. And we are going to be talking about the same things over and over again until these guys are out. And I know you don't want to call for guys' jobs, but I mean, at the end of the day, it's a performance-driven business, and these guys have not performed.
1: Here's what I'll say.
2: You're right. I am not going to call for jobs, but what I'll tell you, and Homer said this last night, when I'm agreeing with Homer,
1: oh boy,
2: it's one thing if you get beat. The NFL is a hyper-competitive business. We all understand that. You get embarrassed at Lambeau in the opener against a team that had not been in the red zone in two games, that's when conversations start happening.
1: Time to have a conversation because about having a conversation.
2: Fans have, I don't know how Ed Policy does it. I know Bob Harlan had people calling in and everything else. This is everywhere. When you get beat like the Green Bay Packers did last night, everything starts getting scrutinized even more so than if you lost by a late field goal. Mm-hmm. There's a lot of issues going on. And when there's a lot of issues going on, that spotlight hits you. And we shall see how Ed Policy in the front office approach what we just saw last night, because they know it's unacceptable too.
1: We'll get some more of your calls coming up. I have a feeling that some of you would like to feel like you've escaped. Jesse's going to Vegas. Tausch is going to Happy Valley, which is much happier than Titletown is right now. We'll see if it's still happy or if the Badgers do something about that tomorrow. But you can escape to Potawatomi Casino Hotel and enjoy the biggest hotel rooms in Milwaukee. 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And if you're hungry, I saw Luis, my buddy from Potawatomi yesterday. We made a date. 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
1: Say what you will about my planning skills. I think we navigated trivia excellently this week. Good job by me coordinating all of that.
0: Tausch, do you find it charming when he compliments himself, or do you...
3: I do.
0: You do that?
3: I do. I got a weakness.
0: See, here's what bothers me. So do I. Someone's I'm not proud of it, but the way he does it, it's obnoxious and charming at the same time.
1: Someone's got to do it. Speaking of obnoxious and charming.
0: Congratulations to Mike, the wedding DJ.
1: I was going to get there, but he did not win.
0: Nice. Yes.
1: I got him.
0: One win this week for me.
1: Oh, get out of here. Boomer and Athelstein is the winner. Oh, no. I hope I don't have to deliver that to him up north. I'm not.

0: He's going to meet you in Vegas.
1: Boomer, big win. Nicely done.
0: All right, let's get to one call so we can get to, and that's all, so we can get to more calls in the 11 o'clock hour. Speaking of friends of Jesse, FOJs, let's talk to Levi in Stevens Point. Levi, good morning. The floor is yours. Go ahead.
2: Good morning, guys. And I have my timer on my phone for 1 minute so we can pour the 11 o'clock hour. And I'm starting my timer right now for my take. I called into the Green Bay post game last night. I did tell Tausch, and I'm still sticking my prediction about the Packers will not make the playoffs because they cannot do anything right now. With everybody cannot even save themselves because of all the crap in this organization. Like, oh my goodness, how can I ever say it? This organization is such a mess right now, and we're like a laughing stock in the league right now. And even though I dislike the Chicago Bears, but their fan base is laughing at us right now because we can't do nothing, and they want to see Matt LaFleur coach for a long time, so they think they could beat us every single year, like sweep us every year. Give me a break. I can't stand the Bears, but anyway, this team is just a flat-out mess, and so I have 5 seconds left, and I gotta get going, guys. You have a good day. I'll talk to you soon. Bye-bye.
0: The best thing he said there, even though he timed it out and he was on top of it, exactly, sums it up perfectly. We'll get to the 11
3: o'clock. Put that in a collage, Jesse. Jesse, that's collage count. Put that
1: in there. I'll do that while I'm poolside with a cocktail tomorrow morning.
0: Collage?
3: Levi is, like most Packer fans right now, just disgruntled. We had all kinds of players last year that were disgruntled. Well, now you got a bunch of fans that are disgruntled. There's a lot of disgruntlement.
0: There is.
3: I thought we were getting rid of disgruntlement.
0: Well, here's the thing. You were disgruntled with your knee. And then along came MoMA, and now you're gruntled.
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0: The 11 o'clock hour starts in 2 minutes. It's Wilde and Tausch.
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0: The 11 o'clock hour of Wilde and Tausch begins now. We head back to the great state of Illinois. Illinois, you put me in a happy state. There are probably happy Bears fans, at least till Monday night when they lose to the Eagles. David in Illinois. David, good morning. Welcome to Wilde and Tausch. Thanks for holding on so long. The floor is yours. Go ahead.
1: For having me, guys. Long-time listener. First time in the Packers. But there's three things that I feel that need to be called out from the game last night.
0: Okay.
1: Two of them are criticisms. One of them is positive praise. First, I want to start with the praise. Brandon Cisse. He did dog down, I believe it was London, and make the tackle to stop that play from going any further. So
2: that was impressive. He did. That was very impressive.
1: And I was highly impressed with that. But the bits of criticism that I have, first, has to fall on the shoulders of Anthony Belton. He, by far, has proved to be the Achilles heel of this offensive line. When that field goal got blocked by Harrison last night, Harrison pushed him over like a grown man pushing a three-year-old out of the way for the sugary treats. And he just stood there and watched him as he ran by him. Didn't do nothing to adjust, nothing. But then my next criticism will fall on Gutekunst because he has left this O-line so bare that we are now having to pick up the probably the highest paid water boy in Anthony Belton to defend Jordan Love, our highest paid quarterback. That's totally ridiculous. And until they can address bringing in some depth in the O-line or even some solid veteran presence, we're not going to develop these players any further.
0: Yeah, I here's the problem. And David, you've shown a light on it, and I'm going to ask Tausch this. We can't throw in the towel. You and I will be here for the next 14 games the next day, generally, on the show, taking calls. Good, bad, indifferent. They still have to play the next 14 games. The season is not over. So from your perspective, having done this in this league for over a decade, how do you get the offensive line not to be as good as you? And saw Marco last night, which was awesome to see him back at Lambeau, and Frankie and the whole crew. I'm not saying, $5, that they're going to be as good as the 2003 group or the 1996 group or the 2014 group. But how do you get them to be functional enough that you can do something positive offensively? Because they were not functional last night. You cannot play football the way they played. So what do we do in the coming 15 weeks and 14 games to get them to get to a level of just functionality? Not elite level play, just functionality.
2: Yeah, so obviously development and

0: and all of that has to play a part of it. But if I'm Matt LaFleur today, I'm watching last night's game, and I'm saying I have to find a way to get the ball in Christian Watson, Matthew Golden, and Tucker Kraft's hands ASAP.
1: Yep.
0: So I am spreading, and I think a lot of times people think, well, to help the O-line, we need to bring in two tight ends and a fullback. And No. The best way to do it, and we had some struggles, I want to say, in 06, where we had a bunch of young guys, and it was

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1: You get Watson, Kraft, Golden, the football.
2: Yeah.
1: And then we'll figure everything else out off of that. We're going to make it easier for our O-line. We'll make it easier and cleaner for Jordan to read. And understanding, we're not going to sit here and expect 3 and 4 seconds to throw the football. We need it out in 1 to 2 seconds, running the screens and some of the other stuff. That is how I would look at this in the current situation where we're at with this offense.
2: All right. We've got 4 calls to get to, and then we'll have Feel Good Friday. So we've got, and I want to give Ricardo in Canada enough space. I'm a little bit worried that if we've lost Ricardo.
1: I'm hoping he gives us something to hang our fandom on.
2: So, something like the Packers offense is trying to find something to hang their hat on. We need something that fans can hang their fandom on. All right, so Ricardo in Canada, Rich in Muskego, Marquise in Milwaukee, and Tyler in Minneapolis. You are our 4 final calls, okay? We're going to get to Ricardo and Rich next after Tausch tells us about Jones Dairy Farm and that unbelievable bacon and sausage and orchetta that he loves so much.
1: Well, and a tough loss. 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
2: 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It's Will Dean Tausch.
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15: Back to school season means backpacks, schedules, and busy mornings. But there's one thing a lot of families forget to plan for. What happens when school germs start spreading and someone gets sick? Joining us now is Dr. Peter McCullough with some smart ways to be prepared before the school year begins. So, Doctor, back to school is exciting, but it also seems to be the time of year that families start getting sick again. Why does this season hit so many households?
16: Because people miss an opportunity, and that is to use nasal sprays and throat sprays twice a day preventively. These have been shown to reduce the common cold, flu, RSV, and other viral infections, but it has to be done twice a day on a regular basis.
15: What are some of the most common health issues that families run

0: into once the school season does start.
1: The kids are back in school, they're coughing, they're sneezing, and they clearly spread viruses and other illnesses. 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
1: For sure. 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

0: Let's go north of the border. I don't know. Do we have to put a tariff on some of his takes?
1: He gets good 90 one. Seconds.
0: Ah, that's the conversion rate? Ricardo, don't let me down, buddy. Packers fans need you. They need you on that border. They want you on that border. The floor is yours. Go ahead.
2: Good morning, everybody. Oh, the Let's long go. Few months since we last spoke. I missed Let's you all. Go. Oh, I've been trying to call for 3 weeks. You guys are the most popular call station now, thanks to my people. I'm very happy. So, this Packer team, no bueno, no good. All right? You can't win with them. No good. Something needs to change. So, the problem with this team and is obvious. It's just the offensive line. But how do we fix it? And the answer is, I have no answer. I don't know what to do anymore.
0: Oh, no. We've lost Ricardo.
2: No. You have,
0: he's got no answers.
2: You haven't lost me yet. I know what I would do, but what I would do is not what the coach would do. So this all stems from Matt LaFleur being Matt LaFleur. And his fatal flaw, his Shakespearean flaw that will be the demise, is his inability to just let a man go sometimes. He should have fired an OC years ago. It's been 7 years. He should have let the offensive line guy coach go as well. And he has players on the team right now who are not performing. Listen, Jacob Monk, he's someone's son, and I respect the man. But you can't be so bad to literally move out of the way of the guy rushing the quarterback. There was yesterday a picture where four offensive linemen were blocking two defensive linemen, and the other two guys were barreling down on your quarterback. Like, you can't be so bad to weigh 300 pounds and not stand in front of the guy in front of you. Just, like, give the quarterback 3.5 or 4 seconds. Like, you need to be accountable and be like, it's not working. Last year and the year before that, we had Sean Ryan and Jordan Morgan rotating at right guard. Rotating. This year, we have Jacob Monk as the undisputed starter. What are we doing here, Matt LaFleur? Get out of your own head and be like, the best man matters. There's four guys there's four offensive linemen on the practice squad. I'm not saying they're all pros, but can one of them at least give the guy a second longer? Open competition. Like, you need to get out of your own way sometimes. And because you're not, it's going to be your fatal flaw. The OC is ready. The defense, this is their one game I'm going to give them. I'm not going to rip them a new one because they played absolutely horrendous yesterday. But you know what? That was below the standard. My biggest fear is that as a fan base, a lot of people are against Matt LaFleur. I get that. But I'm starting to get the feeling that the team is starting to not listen to Matt LaFleur too. And when that happens, that's when decisions need to be made and the coach needs to go. I'm not calling for his job. But if the team is not listening anymore, if the message has gone stale and the team's given up on the coach, then it's time to make a change, because it's easier to get rid of the coach than it is to get rid of all the players, because the coach doesn't count towards the salary cap, if you know what I mean. All right? Something needs to be done. They got the blessing in disguise. The silver lining is that we have 10 days to try and figure it out, coddle something up. No one better be on vacation. Everyone better be back in the office figuring it out, because guess what? It's DEFCON 2 right now. We're not at DEFCON 1 just yet, because, guys, remember, we're only 1-2. There's a lot of ball game left. We have time, okay? And the two main positives from yesterday are, one, is that because they played yesterday, I get to go golfing on Sunday. That's a big win in my books.
3: That is a good positive. That's a good positive.
2: And two, my wife made a delicious 14-ounce sirloin steak on point with a fried egg on top. Wow. Oh, MVP of the night, boys.
3: Oh, egg on Let's top. Sous vide or no sous vide, Ricardo? You sous vide or no?
2: No sous vide. No, what do you mean sous vide? You fry the egg, man. I'm Portuguese. Come on, now. We don't
3: no,
2: see
3: you,
2: nothing.
3: No. You sous vide it, and then you crisp it in the pan. Okay, all right.
0: Hi. All right. How you doing? I don't know if I don't know. Like, Ricardo, I just don't think Ricardo wants to admit that he's. That was Ricardo trying very, very, very hard to be Ricardo. And I'm not sure he succeeded. Other than
3: Ricardo. As far as the Packers go, he does not have a ton of positivity. And
0: he did not. No.
3: Who
0: no,
3: does?
0: No.
3: Nobody does at this point.
0: No, they don't. All right, let's get to another call so we can get to everybody. Let's go to Rich in Muskego. I'm sure he is standing outside Muskego High School where there is a statue of Jesse playing the oboe in the marching band. Rich, good morning.
4: Good morning. Thank you. Thank you. As a proud graduate of Muskego High School and UW Oshkosh, I promise to be under a minute. Thank you. My question is this. In a great big grand scheme of things, are we in danger of becoming like the Bears or the Browns?
0: What do you mean?
4: Well, it's like they've been so dysfunctional for so long and inept, and you don't see movement towards quality and leadership. And we've talked about it before, and it's been on the – and everybody's talked about it. There's not that big leader either in the locker room or in the front office. You know, the Bears have got their coach now who's actually kind of raising the flag and rallying people behind him. I don't see it. Are we going down that road?
3: I'll answer that, Rich. Thanks for the call.
4: Thanks.
3: And you kept it under a minute.
0: He did.
3: No, we're not heading in that direction. And
0: how can you know?
3: I will say this. The way the organization is built and how things are going, obviously we are off the beaten path. We're not where we need to be. And if this continues, there is no doubt in my mind it'll be we will find our way back on the – there's too many things in place that we will get it right. Because unless you think Jordan Love stinks and you think Micah Parsons stinks, you have two pieces that you can build around. And, by the way, I also think there's a lot of other positives. I think there's – from an organizational standpoint, whether it's the facilities and everything else – those things are in place.

0: We have some spots that need to be fixed. This is where a good organization finds a way to fix it. And if you don't, you find new folks to run that part of it. That's how this business works. Everybody that signs up knows it. You're judged on how you're doing. And the results matter in sports. So I am not remotely worried that we're looking at this and saying, oh, my God, we're going to have a 20-year playoff drought like the New York Jets or the Cleveland Browns. We're going to stink and be the worst in the NFL like we were maybe in the late 70s, early 80s. I do not have those fears at all.
1: I'm curious to see where they go from here. I think everyone is wondering, and we appreciate the fact that you gave your insight as a former NFL offensive lineman on how they move forward and get the offensive line to function so Jordan Love can be alive and well.
0: Jason,
1: and protected.
0: What's the conversation? Take us inside this. They meet after every game, the brain trust.
1: Uh-huh.
0: I think we all agree Russ Ball is great at his job. I think if you don't agree with that, I
1: can't
0: sorry.
1: Help you.
0: Goody, there's a lot of debate about Goody and LaFleur. What's the conversation today with Ed Policy and Matt LaFleur?
1: Do you want me to be Ed or you want me to be
0: I want
1: Matt.
0: You to be Ed.
1: Okay.
0: And Matt.
1: Oh.
0: Do two different voices.
1: Okay. All right.
2: One man show.
1: We got three people here and I got to do two voices.
2: Hey,
1: would that be Matt's or would
2: I'm
1: that be Ed?
2: Warming up out here.
1: I think Ed is very straightforward and just says, Matt, we can't function with our offensive line playing that way. What are we going to do? I mean, I think it's as simple as that. Like, there are certainly other issues that they will discuss, but I think he would ask Matt the same question that I asked you 10 minutes ago. Like, we can't forfeit the rest of the games. We have to play five guys on the offensive line. What needs to be done here? Do you need to bring in, do you need to go get James Campen off of Mike McCarthy's staff and we'll give him a seventh round pick so we can bring Campy back?
0: Pittsburgh's O-line wasn't great last
1: right,
0: week.
1: But we know what Campy is, right?
0: No doubt.
1: No one in Pittsburgh is saying this guy doesn't know how to coach the offensive line. Okay? I don't know where the conversation goes beyond that because I still – the defense – I can't remember which call it was. What they did last night was on par with what the defense did against Baltimore in that second to last regular season game.
0: That can't be what we are.
1: Right. And I still don't think it was, but the missed tackles,
0: I don't either.
1: I want to sound like Homer here. I like everything about Zaire Franklin except how he played last night. Like, he was slipping and sliding and missing tackles like crazy. I was ready to write a glowing piece on Edgerrin Cooper. Edgerrin Cooper did not have a good night last night either. No one on defense did. And when we're praising Brandon Cisse, and rightfully so, again, I can't remember which caller that was because there's been so many. But, yeah, he kept fighting after he gave up a 50-yard gain. But he still gave up a 50-yard gain. So, like, you definitely don't have a chance if your offensive line plays like that. But if you couple that with your defense not giving you a chance to have a chance despite the offensive line, you're cooked. And that can't – you can't have – you essentially had all three phases fail you last night.
0: Got whooped. Yes.
1: I mean, I can't remember who tweeted it last night. I saw it at like 1 in the morning. But the fact – I think it was Justice Mosqueda who posted it. The fact that they – only had 10 guys on the field, and the Falcons still managed to block the blank and kick. Like, I can see if the Packers only had 10 guys, we'd still be criticizing them for, hey, you got to have 11 guys. But the fact that you had 11 and they had 10 and they still blocked the kick. And Anthony Belton was part of that, too. It looked like he just stuck his arm out, which was insufficient. So... there's going to be a lot of tough conversations, old boy. No doubt about it.
0: Has Matt LaFleur lost his locker room?
1: I don't think that. That is not my Matt LaFleur bias. That is my opinion that I think those guys know. They know ball. And they know that you could have had Bill Walsh and Mike Holmgren and Don Coryell and name whatever other great offensive minds, Paul Brown, all on the sideline together. And if the offensive line plays like that, it doesn't matter who the play caller is. You're cooked. So I think they know that. I think Jordan Love last night, I don't know if inside of him somewhere he wanted to just say, guys, look, I love my guys, but they sucked tonight. And I sucked too, and I missed some throws when I actually did have a clean pocket.
0: Yeah, he did. He did.
1: But it's in my head now because I don't know when I'm, like, he's not going to get up there and say, like Sam Darnold, I'm seeing ghosts. But I don't know how, when you don't know if you can count on your guys to even block the guy they're assigned, much less get beaten by the guy. Like, it's one thing, at least if you get your hands on him, it slows him down a little bit. And we saw too many instances where they didn't do that. So
0: too many quick beats. Yep. Yeah.
1: Tausch, have you had any quick beats at Hard Rock Casino Rockford when you've played there?
0: Yeah, well, I had some painful beats with last year, the way we collapsed at the end. And, oh, boy, well, this year's a new year. Head on down to Hard Rock Casino Rockford. You can enjoy the ESPN Wisconsin team and a special edition of the Barry Alvarez Show. I think that's this coming Tuesday, the September
1: 29th.
0: Sure is. You can hear the insights of the legendary former head coach, the athletic director, Tark, and Derek. I don't know who's going to be hosting that, because I think Jesse's out in Vegas, right? Or are you going to be back?
2: Oh, no, I'm back for that on Tuesday. I'm flying back
0: so
2: here
0: Jesse
2: Monday.
0: Jesse Nelson will also be back as the show is broadcasting live on stage at the Hard Rock Cafe. So if you're there before or after the show, you can maybe roll some dice with Coach and Jesse and the whole crew. And if not, you can go. You got live shows. They got great dining, slots, table games, and that great sports book, Hard Rock Casino Rockford. Is a premier entertainment destination just off of I-90, right down there in Rockford, Illinois.
1: 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Those are next. It's Wildy and Tausch.
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1: Back to school season means backpacks, schedules, and busy mornings. But there's one thing a lot of families forget to plan for. What happens when school germs start spreading and someone gets sick? Joining us now is Dr. Peter McCullough with some smart ways to be prepared before the school year begins. So, Doctor, back to school is exciting, but it also seems to be the time of year that families start getting sick again. Why does this season hit so many households?
2: Because people miss an opportunity, and that is to use nasal sprays and throat sprays twice a day preventively. These have been shown to reduce the common cold, flu, RSV, and other viral infections, but it has to be done twice a day on a regular basis.
1: What are some of the most common health issues that families run into once the school season does start?
2: The kids are back in school, they're coughing, they're sneezing, and they clearly spread viruses and other illnesses. And so it's important to be ready at home with a medical emergency kit so as parents, you can handle issues that come up with the children and avoid going to the urgent care.
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2: 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We can use oral antivirals and antibiotics at home under the guidance of doctors through the guidebook and on telemedicine.
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0: Back to the phones for the last couple of calls. Thanks to everybody that called in. I'm sorry we couldn't get to everyone today. And I'm sorry that we made everyone wait so long, but we appreciate your loyalty to this program. Let's talk to Marquise in Milwaukee. Marquise, thanks for holding on. Sorry to keep you waiting. The floor is yours.
1: No problem, man. Thanks, Bill D'Antos, for letting me get on. I've got just a few things I want to say. I mean, first, I was going to come with a positive energy, you know, because I felt like we needed that with all the other callers coming in, just, you know, expressing their frustration. But I'm just going to go on ahead and join in like them as well. I think, for one, Matt LaFleur is nothing but a Jason Garrett 2.0. He gets, ooh, like this rap, like he's just guru, and he's not a guru offensively. He runs the same still plays. Every play is predictable. We know when Carl Brooks come in, he's coming in to pass block. He's no threat offensively. Jordan Love, he does not have the kahunas to get on his guys to make them play better. They showed Goody last night on the TV last night. He's up there looking like Principal Skinner, like he just doesn't know what to do or how to operate a school. And then another thing is, lastly, are we sure, Tausch, that the Atlanta Falcons, with all those open passing lanes and all those open running windows, that they don't have an endorsement deal with Pella Windows? All right, thanks, guys. Love you.
2: No, we're not sure. I don't know that for sure.
0: I don't know the Rackham. Principal Skinner.
2: They should.
3: That's pretty
2: good. We got five or six. The calls today have been great. The play on the field was not, but... Yeah, it's. I mean, he's covering the positives, the negatives. There's not a lot to be positive about. Unfortunately, I was actually waiting, like with bated breath, like what is he going to say?
0: Yeah, he said he was going to be positive, and during the time that he was on hold, he couldn't do it.
2: There's not a lot to be uber positive about as a Packer fan today. Unfortunately, I'd love to be able to give different news, but that's not the reality of where we're at.
0: All right. We've got one call left. And one call, that's all we have left. Gruber offices, that's what they say, right? It's more than just a slogan, though. It is the way they go about

0: out, making sure that you are taken care of from start to finish if you've been injured in an accident. Because it all starts with one call. That's all. 414-276-6666. 414-276-6666. Grubelofs is one call. That's all. We go to Minneapolis for our final call and talk to Tyler. Tyler, thanks for holding on. Good morning. The floor is yours.
1: Hey, guys. Thanks for taking my call. One last question for you guys to round up the day. I just wanted to know what you guys see in terms of potential benefit to running the ball more for this young offensive line. I know it may sound crazy with the lack of success they've had, but with that few of carries, I feel like it trickles down into the rest of the offense and the defense with three and outs, shorter times on offense, increased time on the defense for the defense on the field. I just feel like for a young offensive line, committing to the run a little bit more may make things easier, getting into shorter downs, yardage for third downs, and things of that nature. So I'll get your guys' thoughts and hang up, but appreciate
0: it. No, great, great. Thank you for bringing that up, because that was the second part of my earlier question that I never got to with Tausch. I learned from you guys early in my career, offensive linemen want to go forward. They don't want to go backward. They have to go backward to pass protect, but they want to be the ones who take the fight to you. Now, again, they have to execute when they are doing that. But I had the same thought. Like, I understand if, you know, they can't run the ball, they can't throw the ball. It's like that old line from Pat Williams, the general manager of the Orlando Magic. We can't win at home. We can't win on the road. I'm running out of places to schedule games. But even if it's not productive, and even if it's boring, and even if you get your fans angry with you, is there something to Tyler's question, Tausch, of, hey, you just got to do it. Like Mike McCarthy used to always talk about attempts. Like, it was the strangest thing. It's not about the yardage. It's about the attempts. And then he would throw the ball 50 times in a game anyway. And we love Mike. We love him. But is there something to Tyler's question? And if you stick with it, even if it's not working, whether it doesn't work to go three and out with three passes, because I think they were 12 passes, three runs in the first 15 plays last night, if I remember counting that correctly. Is there something to Tyler's question in your mind?
2: I was surprised that we didn't try and stick with that because of how we played prior and because we knew the shortcomings and that we had young players in there. And there was a good inkling last night. We were doing our prize picks. Oh, we're going to have 10 carries for Johnson, and we're going to have five for Lloyd, and all. We never got into a flow, and that's where if you can bust a couple, because coaches look at stats, they're getting fed, oh, we're not getting enough carries. You want to help your O-line. That's the best way to do it, but the O-line has to help, and the running back has to help, and the running game has to help, because the coaches hear the murmurs. They don't also want to be sitting there and saying, well, you carried it 31 times for 30 yards. Now, you don't want to be sitting here saying you carried it 8 times for 17 yards.
3: Right.
2: I think I'd rather be 31 for 31, because at least then you're not having the lost yardage plays, or at least you hope not, and the, you know, mistakes, interceptions, whatever it might look like. If they're going to figure this out, I still believe spreading it out, making it easier to count and to do things in run game. You can do a couple of different techniques. There's different things you can do, and it can slow down the pass rush that has been a problem. So that's where Matt LaFleur's got to get in and cook and help his guys, but the guys have to help Matt too. This is a two-way street. But to answer Tyler's question, I was surprised that even if it wasn't working, we would have stuck with it, especially getting out to a 7-0 lead. That was not in the plan last night. I'm guessing if they had to look back at it, they would have tried to do it more. But at some point, you have to trust your $55 million quarterback that they're going to get it done. It's a real conundrum that they're trying to figure out.
0: Great word. 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
2: Well, Thursdays weren't great at Lambeau. 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And that's thanks to American Family Insurance. You can enter the Dream Weekend Sweepstakes. 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
2: Feel Good Friday, painted by Hallman Lindsay Paints, and we celebrate today our friend, our teammate, the Dean, the GOAT, when it comes to covering high school sports in the Dane County and surrounding regions. It is the legendary Dennis Semerau, who, Jesse, you guys celebrated him with a surprise yesterday in the office, right?
3: We got him good yesterday.
2: He got
3: Yeah, I've been watching like Traitors on Peacock. I figured out I'm pretty
2: Alan Cumming.
3: Yeah, I'm pretty good at lying to people now. Apparently, I lied to the Dean.
2: Now you're glazing yourself for your lying skills.
3: Yeah, I got him here. He had no idea we were about to throw a surprise party for him.
4: Just so we're on the same page, this is about Dennis Semerau, not Jesse.
3: It
4: correct?
3: Is. Yes.
4: I just want to make sure we're all on the same page.
3: Yes.
4: Okay.
3: Dennis Semerau is the best of us. He's covered area high school sports for, in many cases, he's now covering a third generation of athletes in many families that have lived in this community for as long as they have, which is amazing. He loves what he does. He's never asked for any of the spotlight to be on him. It's all about celebrating the stories of area student athletes and the fun and the pageantry of high school sports. And this weekend, Dennis Semerau, a long time coming, being inducted into the Wisconsin Basketball Coaches Association Hall of Fame in Wisconsin Dells. Very
4: atta
3: well
4: baby
3: deserved.
4: Dennis.
3: He should be in every Hall of Fame that there's ever been in Wisconsin sports. He is that good at what he does, and he's done it for so long at such a high level.
4: And he loves it.
3: More than a decade with us here at ESPN
4: Passion.
3: Madison. He's been at Papers and other radio stations. He is the best. And so this is tremendously well-deserved for him, and we wish him and his family that'll all be up there and everybody that's celebrating the best this weekend. He certainly has deserved it.
4: No doubt about it.
2: That's it for us today. Tausch, travel safely to State College. Jesse, travel safely to Las Vegas.
3: Who's going to have more
4: Got
3: fun?
4: Got a good feeling about this weekend. Got a good feeling. Good
3: oh,
4: vibes.
3: Oh, do ya?
4: Got good vibes.
2: I get a good feeling.
3: Well,
2: we'll find out on Monday.
3: You said that yesterday, too.
2: He did. We'll be back
4: no, I didn't.
2: On Monday. Jesse won't no, I, be, but the rest of us will I, be. Have a great day. Take care. Be good.
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4: Hour number two of the Rich Eisen Show is on the air. Malcolm McDowell, the actor, is going to be here in studio in hour number three. We've got a great celebrity, true or false, very heavy on Clockwork Orange and Star Trek, to be honest. That's coming up in hour number three of this program. 844-204-RICH, number to dial. Phone lines are lit. We'll take your calls shortly. It's a What's More Likely Friday. We'll play that.
7: Yeah, buddy.
4: In just about 20 minutes' time.
7: I got some good ones today.
4: I'm sure you do. There's lots to talk about in the National Football League. This man covers the Packers for The Athletic. Matt Schneidman back here on the Rich Eisen Show. How to get sent up the bat signal,
7: yeah, buddy,
4: to talk about what we saw last night. Oh, looks like you got your playoff beard already, Matt. What do you got here going on?
8: Yeah, it's the playoffs for this team, not the one I cover.
4: Okay.
7: You guys got
4: that'll be next Tuesday. That'll be next Tuesday. All right, Matt, let's just jump into it. State of the Packers is fill in the blank.
8: Dire, I think. And the reason I say that is because, look, I understand it's only week three. I understand they're 1-2 and there's a lot of season left. But their biggest issues have no clear solutions. Their offensive line is horrific, to put it lightly. There's an ESPN analytics stat that they have a 16% pass block win rate through three games. Since that stat became a thing in 2017, that's the lowest team pass block win rate through the first three games of a season. Their best offensive lineman's out for the season. Their second best offensive lineman can't get on the field because he's always hurt. And they have no running game, so they can't get anything going on early downs. They're always in third and long. Oh, and their feature running back currently on the commissioner exempt list. And who knows when or if he'll play this season. So yes, Micah Parsons is probably going to start practicing next week and will probably be back in the coming weeks. But what can that really fix with this Green Bay Packers team where a lot of things are wrong and there aren't many solutions?
4: All right, Matt, thanks for joining us. Is it really possible Josh Jacobs might not return at all this year, Matt?
8: Look, I don't pretend to be a legal expert. What's probably going to happen is he'll get suspended and he'll be back later in the season. I'm just saying that if this video gets out, and that's up in the air, it's up to the Hobart Lawrence Police Department because of the court ruling yesterday that it's up to the police department and the victim's request to seal all records was denied by a local judge here in Wisconsin. Look, we saw what happened with the Ray Rice video. I don't know exactly what's on that video. I'm not going to pretend to know. But police said in their incident report that they have essentially reason to believe or evidence beyond a reasonable doubt that that video shows Josh shoving his former girlfriend to the ground. You know, the report didn't specifically state that's exactly what it shows, but there was some probable cause involved in that. If that video gets out, who knows what the Packers do? Who knows if he's ever able to play in the league again? That video, I think, plays a huge role. I'm just saying that vaguely because we just don't know what's going to happen with this case.
4: And, you know, there was a conversation about the Packers prior to the season trying to shake off the hangover of last season. Is that still there, do you think, Matt?
8: They're still hungover. Their problem last year was not having Micah Parsons to close games and not being able to finish games, right? They were 9-3-1 going into week 15 against the Broncos in Denver. They were second in the NFC, first in the North. Jordan Love was third in MVP odds behind Stafford and Drake May. And then Micah Parsons goes down, and they've lost 6 of 7 games since then. They blew a bunch of double-digit leads. They did so again in week one. And yes, they came back from a double-digit deficit in week two. But we saw some cracks last season in the offensive line, knew it was going to be an issue going into this season. And man, it's an even worse issue than I imagined. Jordan Love's, and I think we can all agree, a top 10 caliber quarterback in this league. He looks so frenetic and, dare I say, scared back there, because he's just anticipating getting hit on every single play. He got hit 15 times in week one, and the Falcons had 12 quarterback hits last night. They have the second fastest average time to throw in the NFL, 2.5 seconds, because he has to get rid of the ball or else he's going to get killed. That's not a philosophy or a method for success.
4: So what are the options on that line?
8: Well, they're running out of them because Zach Bakobuele, who, as I said, is one of the best right tackles in football, he's out for the season. He fully tore his patellar tendon at MetLife last week. Aaron Banks, who they gave a 4-year, $77 million deal to be their starting left guard, can't stay healthy. And then their other couple guys, Jordan Morgan, who is their 2024 first-round pick, who's playing left tackle for the first time, hasn't started off great. Right guard Jacob Monk, who was a fifth-round pick a couple of years ago, he's been terrible. Their center, Sean Ryan, is fine, but they're down to backups at right tackle and left guard, and you're with a rookie and the right guard from last year who lost the right guard job this year, who's now playing backup right tackle because you didn't really have anywhere else to put him. It's a Brian Gutekunst problem first and foremost, I think. This is a draft and develop organization, and they haven't done a good enough job drafting and developing at the position, and combine that with what looks like a big swing and a miss with Aaron Banks, and it's a very, very unenviable spot they're in on that line.
4: So what is working, right? The receivers, correct? I mean, Watson is healthy, and that's been his problem, and you see he's been a touchdown maker. Golden had a 100-yard receiving night last night. Are we fresh out after
8: and
4: that?
8: That's it.
4: I mean, I don't mean to be facetious, but I'm trying to, it is just week three, right? And Tampa is 0-2, taking on Minnesota at home before welcoming the Packers and trying to get right somehow themselves. And then there's that week five game where the Bears come in, and that's a must win. You got to figure we're in must win territory here early on, because Dallas is coming up after that in Lambeau. And certainly Tucker Kraft's statement about the fans not helping by booing, that's going to be an underpinning of that game, their next home games after last night.
8: Yeah, I think Christian Watson, to touch on your first point, Christian Watson and Matthew Golden are studs. Like, they're a really good 1-2 punch. But Jordan Love doesn't have time to really get them the ball too deep downfield. And both Matt LaFleur and Jordan Love said last night in their press conferences that they can't pinpoint one thing they're doing well on offense right now. And yes, it's only 3 games into the season, but that's alarming. And I would argue every game's a must win at this point for a team that pushed all their chips in with the Micah Parsons trade and gave themselves kind of this 3-year window, which they're in year 2 of now, to really compete for a Super Bowl while being okay financially. And the Tucker Kraft thing, I'm glad you brought that up. Tucker Kraft, since I've started covering him, and I've covered every single game that Matt LaFleur has coached, I'm not sure there's been a player who's played for Matt LaFleur here in Green Bay who's more beloved by the fans than Tucker Kraft. He says the right thing all the time. He carries himself unbelievably on and off the field. People love how he conducts himself in interviews, between the white lines. Yesterday was the first time I've seen him misstep. And this is just my opinion. I think it's a completely tone-deaf statement. Now, maybe it was just heat of the moment, the emotion of a loss. Maybe he feels differently today. I'll give him that benefit of the doubt. But to say that the fans shouldn't boo because it doesn't help the Packers win, they spend hundreds of dollars of their hard-earned money to come watch you play. You didn't play well. The Packers played terribly. And keep in mind, Christian Watson and Brandon Cisse, their rookie starting corner, said the exact opposite of what Tucker Kraft said. Christian Watson said, if we don't want them to boo, we got to play better. I was very surprised by what Tucker Kraft said yesterday. And man, he is catching some heat from the fans online today.
4: No doubt. I would expect that. But that said, I was trying to interpret the boos from some of the Packers fans that I know. And they're not booing the players. I think they're,
8: no.
4: I think they're booing the decision to potentially run it back with the coach and the GM. You know, you're nodding your head. How much have they pushed their chips into the center of the table on both of those guys, Matt?
8: Yeah, so not to shameless plug here, but on my show, the Green Bay Beat this morning, we had a discussion about what that booing was for, and we came to that same exact conclusion. The fans are not booing Tucker Kraft, although he had a couple drops last night. They're not booing Jordan Love. I think where it really comes from is booing the stagnancy that one of the most iconic franchises in sports has come to, right? They've got the number 7 seed and an early playoff exit each of the last 3 years. What do they do? And by the way, I was in favor of this decision. They extend Matt LaFleur and Brian Gutekunst. And this was kind of an offseason. I like to think I have my finger on the pulse of the fan base. There was a lot of apathy within the fan base this offseason just because they think, and rightfully so, why should we expect anything different if the head coach and GM who haven't been able to get us over the hump are back again? And look how this season started. I think that's really where the root of the boos come from. And quite frankly, I can't blame the fans for that right now, because if you were to take Matt LaFleur's approval rating among the fan base, man, it is dismal right now. And I'm not sure Brian Gutekunst is much higher.
4: But again, like as you pointed out, this team was 9-3-1. Last year going into that Denver game, and they're still reeling from the loss in that game, of not just on the scoreboard, but of Micah Parsons. So I'm sure management's like, okay, that team's still there. We still have that team. LaFleur hasn't forgotten how to coach. So is it, you know, and I'm with you. I was the same way too. And I still am. I mean, it's just, it is 1-2. I understand, though, offensive line problems are very difficult to fix midseason. That's a problem. But so is LaFleur, how long was the extension for? Do we know?
8: No, we don't know the length of the deal publicly. We don't know the figures on the deal. We don't know if they miss the playoffs this year, if there's an out in the contract that Ed Policy can exercise. But I would say this. So we sat down with Ed Policy before he officially took the job as Packers president and CEO last summer. And something Ed told us after he extended LaFleur and also indicated before is that he's not going to make emotional decisions. This wasn't some president that just came in from the outside. Ed Policy has been with the Packers since, I believe, 2012. He served on the hiring committee for both Brian Gutekunst and Matt LaFleur. He has been to every single game LaFleur has coached and Gutekunst has been the general manager for. So after they lost to the Bears in the playoffs last year in spectacular fashion, Ed Policy said that he was not making his decision about LaFleur and Goody's future based on one game or even a full season of games. He was making it on 7 years worth of evidence of Matt LaFleur and watching him. So I find it hard to believe that Ed Policy is going to have a guttural reaction to not just this stretch, but I can't sit here and say if they go 5-12 and miss the playoffs that he's going to fire LaFleur then, because from my dealings with Ed, he just doesn't seem like a guy to base these big decisions off of 1 year or a fragmented period of time. Even if he should, he takes a much wider view. This isn't a franchise that does things like off the cuff or emotionally, really. So fans will hate hearing that. And man, they have grown tired of Matt LaFleur and Brian Gutekunst. But like you said, there's plenty of time to turn it around. I just don't see any signs that say they will this year. But I've been wrong before and I could be wrong again. Wow.
4: A fan base upset with a vaunted franchise that's looking for a championship run again after having so many of them with star players and sticking with a coach that fans are kind of sick and tired of, and a general manager, the same thing. Sounds like the baseball team you're rooting for too, Matt. Be honest with you.
8: Number 28 this year. Let's go.
4: We'll see. We'll see. Let's see if 99 or number 27 comes back with a bat first. Let's start with that. I'm with you on that one. Thanks for the time, Matt. Really appreciate it.
8: Thanks, Rich. Always a pleasure.
4: Right back at you. That's Matt Schneidman of The Athletic. Here's the Packers right here on the Rich Eisen Show. Packers and the Cowboys and the Yankees are very similar, right. You know? Well, the Packers, I like Matt LaFleur, man. I just like him a lot. Matt Gutekunst, that one time at the draft, we had him

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11: Let's go to the phone lines here on the program. Catherine in Idaho wants to chime in on something. What's up, Catherine?
12: Oh, my gosh. Where do I start? lifelong Packer fan. Okay. Through the Favre years, the Rodgers years. But I just don't know about love. I don't know if we can teach him the passion that he's going to need to be the quarterback for the Packers. He just does not seem to have that fire. And the last guy that he interviewed was so spot on with everything he had to say about the management and everything. That's exactly how we feel. I'm an owner, and I don't have any faith in LaFleur now at all. It's hard because you love your team so much. And for Tucker Kraft, catch those balls, baby. We won't boo you then. I mean, bottom line. we pay a lot of money. People pay millions of dollars to be there, and we want to see you play.
11: Are you originally from Wisconsin, Catherine?
12: No. I was born in Oregon. I live in Idaho, but we've been Packer fans all the way back. And
11: listen,
12: we've been there several times.
11: This team was 9-3-1 last year. I kind of forgot about that. They were the 2 seed in the NFC.
12: You can't keep just running the same old boring plays and expect that you're going to get anywhere with it. And you can't expect to have a quarterback who he is afraid. That's what I think. I think he is afraid. And I think he doesn't have any situational awareness. Number one, he does not have passion. Number two, I mean, I want to see some fire.

0: I want to say, and I don't think, you know, we can get Parsons back. God bless him. But one person is not going to make this team better.
1: I hear you. I don't know. I don't think love is the issue. I know that you want to have somebody just like Tom Brady scream LFG and whatever.
0: I
1: just don't think that that's his MO, and love I don't think is the issue. I just think right now they can't run the damn thing, and anybody who's got to throw 53 times and get only 9 in support on the ground is going to look that way. Thank you. That's Catherine in Idaho right there, feeling like she needs a hug. Ross in New Jersey, where it's about to rain cats and dogs. What's up, Ross?
2: Rich, what's going on, man? Hope all is well.
1: How are you?
2: You know, I can't forget the Packer collapse. You know, just long story short, I had a 5-legger last year, 10 to win 600, Packers over 9.5. And I legitimately got half-pointed, if you remember the tie week 3, the 40-40. Got legitimately found a way to get half-pointed on a season win total. But, you know, you brought it up before with that insider, man. I think they don't get enough crap for being in that same tier of the Yankees. I'll even throw the Steelers in there. Like, being that, and he used the word apathetic, you know, 8-9 wins, nothing more, nothing less, and kind of drawing it to the weight of the pinstripes because of what they've been in the past and not so much in the present. It just feels like the same song and dance every year that I think best-case scenario, if you're a Packer fan, is they almost bottom out, so it forces the change, and you don't just run it back every year like they've done for the past 10-plus.
1: Listen, you know how I feel about the Yankees. If you listen to this show, I talk about them all the time, Ross. It's basically going to be pitching for them going into these playoffs right now. That's it. And they spent the money on Cole. They spent the money on Freed. They spent the money on Rodon. And then they found themselves lightning a bottle in Cam Schlittler, who's going to be the American League Cy Young in his first full year as a starter in the NFL. They paid the money to Judge. For whatever reason, Stanton can't stay healthy. And if they all pull it together, they could make the World Series just fine. The Packers are a different story, man. Thanks for the call, Ross. You know, it's an interesting analogy. I kind of made it with the Yankees and Matt Schneidman because he's a Yankee fan. He had the Yankee hat with him. George would have fired Aaron Boone 15 times over. But George also kept churning front office people and kept churning turning the roster. I mean, what do you want the Packers to do? Just, like, fire everybody right now, even though they have clearly extended them for a considerable amount of time. It's just week 3. It just has not looked good, and the way last year ended on top of it just didn't work out, man.
3: If you look at a team in a similar boat, right? Buffalo is in a very similar situation as Green Bay has been. Maybe the coach didn't deserve to go after last year. Maybe he should have went earlier, but they made the move and fired Sean McDermott. And now they're the number one team in everyone's power rankings for 2 weeks.
1: True.
3: And, you know, did Matt LaFleur deserve to be fired after last year? I don't know. Maybe not. He got an extension. But sometimes change is good just for the sake of change. Doing the same thing over and over again and getting the same results, that's the definition of insanity. And Packers fans are going insane right now because that's what they're seeing.
1: 844-204-RICH, as I mentioned, the number to dial, phone lines keep lighting. We love that here on Disney Plus or ESPN Radio, however you're taking in this show. It's a Friday. It's time for What's More Likely, presented by Pella Windows and Doors, everybody.
4: What's more likely?
5: Never say never, but never.
1: What's more likely, everybody? Presented by Pella Windows and Doors. What do you have over there, Christopher?
3: I got a lot, so let's rip through it. I want to start with last night because what Bijan Robinson and Drake London did last night was awesome. And more guys, more likely to be the higher number. Blake, I combined them. Bijan and Drake total yards from last night, 407. Or any 3 players total yards in any game this week.
1: I'll just go any 3 players and more total yards. I'll do that. Just because you're giving me that. And will you be the one to tally this up on Monday to revisit?
3: Any 3 players in any game are going to combine for more than 407 yards?
1: Right. And the, you know, I'm just looking at the weather, by the way.
3: I don't know.
1: Could you know, the Giants and with Jameis, and we're like, what's he going to look like? It's going to be pouring rain still from whatever's blowing on all the sports on Saturday. Yeah.
3: Oh, baby.
1: Yeah. There's even rain in Western New York for Bills and Chargers. It's a good thing New England's not at home. The same thing with the Jets.
3: I know.
1: Because it's going to be a washout in the Northeast this weekend.
3: Interesting.
1: Even with all that, even with all that, right? Looking at Pittsburgh, what's the weather in Pittsburgh going to be as well? Okay. You know, even with all of that, I'm still going to take 3-2.
3: Okay.
1: You know, I'll still do that.
3: Yeah, no rain in Pittsburgh. No rain in Cleveland.
1: Thank you. Okay, what else you got, Chris?
3: All right. Speaking of New England, 1-1, more likely 1-1 wannabe AFC contender who most needs a win on Sunday, Patriots or Jaguars?
1: What are you talking about? Who needs a win? They're both, by the way, on the road in tough spots. Jacksonville's in Cincinnati week 4, and New England goes to Buffalo. Boy, they would just love to have New England at 1-2 and just stick it to them and make you eat Del Tufo's hat. You swear you wouldn't.
3: Yeah, I'm a grown man. I'm done eating stuff.
1: You're done, even though you said that?
3: That's fine. I can say a lot of things.
1: Prior to that, season opening loss.
6: Your word is not your bond.
3: Yeah, that's what you said.
1: Actually, I think it was on that. I think that was on. It was after. I think it was 2 weeks ago today.
3: Yeah, you're baiting me.
1: It was 2 weeks ago today. You said you would eat the hat if the Patriots started one.
3: It was after the Seattle.
6: He said it very confident.
3: This one, he doesn't even wear this one.
1: In this segment, I think you said it.
3: Whatever. Make a choice.
1: I'll go Jacksonville because they're at home.
3: Okay, great.
1: You want to win your home games against an opponent that's in your conference.
3: Wasn't that hard?
1: What else, Chris?
3: A couple of really good matchups this week.
1: I'm just not into the who needs it more. When both teams need it, who needs it more? What does that mean?
3: One team's in a division where the two best teams are 0-2.
1: Okay.
3: More likely, Super Bowl 61 matchup. Rams-Broncos, Ravens-Cowboys.
1: I'll go Rams-Broncos. I almost had that as my matchup, and I'm like, this might be the Bills' year to finally make it. I was toying with Rams-Broncos prior to the season preview show, the Tuesday after Labor Day on NFL Network and this show together. Yeah, man. Rams-Broncos, far more of a Super Bowl matchup possibility right now than Ravens-Cowboys. All due respect, sir.
6: Well, it doesn't feel like you're giving.
1: Okay. What else, Chris?
3: Sneaky, fun game in Cleveland, Ohio.
1: Yeah?
3: On Sunday. Guys, is it more likely Deshaun Watson gets cheered by Browns fans in the fourth quarter or Bryce Young comes back down to earth?
1: I'll go Bryce Young comes back down to earth.
3: You know, Deshaun's been complaining about
1: that. Well, you do realize if Bryce Young comes back down to earth, there will be cheers for the Browns in the fourth quarter. Right?
3: Will they be for Deshaun or just for the...
1: Well, I think they'll just be so happy to be potentially 2-1 and Todd Monken wins his first home game as a Browns head coach.
6: Yeah, winning changes everything.
1: So I guess for me to say Bryce Young comes back down to earth, you know...
3: I mean, he could still be playing bad if Bryce
1: Young comes I get it.
6: I feel like Bryce Young is unlocked.
1: I don't know. I mean, I feel the same way, too. I'm just saying it's going to take a lot for Browns fans to be cheering Deshaun, I think, in the fourth quarter.
3: Okay.
1: What else, Chris?
3: Guys, more likely 0-2 team you'll feel better about on Monday. Texans or Chargers?
1: Oof. Man, oh, man, oh, man. I don't know. I've got this sneaky suspicion the Colts are winning.
3: Really?
1: And the Chargers are showing up, like, showing their metal, their Harbaugh metal. Like, I don't know if they're going to win. But it's just like, okay, there it is. There it was. That's what we're talking about offensively. It's clicking. Gives me a little bit better sense of who they can be, although 0-3 is brutal. You know what I'm saying? Dude, the Colts played really well on Monday Night Football.
3: They did, man. Yeah, they scored a lot of points.
1: Really well. So
3: their defense has given up a lot of points.
1: Oh, man. I'll go Texans just because it's such a tough assignment in Western New York. What else?
3: Guys, more likely to be the bigger total. Josh Allen combined touchdowns or Jameis Winston touchdown and interceptions combined?
1: Again, it's supposed to rain almost 2 inches on Sunday in New Jersey.
3: Jeez.
1: So, I don't know. I'll just say the higher total is going to be Josh Allen's total touchdowns because that's just the role that he's on. He must be butter. So I'll go Josh Allen total touchdowns. Okay. That'll be the higher total.
3: That could be fun.
1: Because I don't know how many touchdowns Jameis is going to, I don't know how many times Jameis is going to throw it. That might be a Scataboo, Najee Harris.
3: It's raining a lot, yeah.
1: Tyrone Tracy, the law firm of what?
6: Tracy Scataboo.
1: I guess, let me get this right. Tracy, Singletary, Harris, and Scataboo.
3: Yeah.
1: You know?
6: And we're in your corner.
1: They're in your corner, right?
3: No, he's got the
1: better call Scat.
3: Better call Scat.
7: They're expensive, but I like
1: them. I think that's going to be the Giants' way through on Sunday.
3: All right.
8: Hey, how's the weather out there?
1: Yeah, no, it's not great.
6: Could be a slip and fall at work.
1: What else?
3: Could be ugly in Miami, but a couple of good backs in this game. Dynamic running back with more total yards and touchdowns, Kenneth Walker or Devin H.
1: I'll go Kenneth Walker. That's what I shall do. That's what I shall do.
3: It's giving you no.
1: They are giving it to him, man. That question of like, okay, great hire, interesting choice, but are they really going to use him?
3: Yep.
1: Oh, yeah.
3: Yeah.
1: They sure as heck are.
6: I'm so mad at Jeff Hafley. So mad.
1: Why? Because he's not giving it to him 30 times?
3: That
1: was hyperbole when he came on this show.
6: Well, you can't do hyperbole when fantasy football is at stake. He promised me 40 carries a game. He promised me he'd be getting carried off the field. So I spent all my free agent or all my fantasy money on him, Rich, and I've not gotten a good ROI. So I'm angry right now.
1: Okay.
3: I get it.
6: All right, so.
1: Got it.
6: Next time he zooms in, me and him need to have a chat.
1: Okay. I'll reserve some time.
6: Thank you.
1: For you.
3: Could be a good one in Detroit. Jets are sneaky tough. But is it more likely the Lions score 31 points or give up 31 points on Sunday?
1: Oh, score 31 points.
6: It's 32-31.
1: Score 31. What? Don't forget the last time one of his former assistants came in this building, he dropped 50 on him.
3: No faith.
1: Okay. He had nothing but flowers to throw at Aaron Glenn, called him one of his best friends. Said it was a great day for him and also a terrible day for him when Aaron left because a piece of him left. So, that said, though, they got to win this game coming off of their last game against the AFC East. That didn't work out. So, you know, listen, Breece Hall and Garrett Wilson and Geno Smith have been flowing, you know.
3: Playing pretty good.
1: Flowing. They've been flowing.
3: Yeah.
1: I get it. I'll just say the roar shall be restored on Sunday.
3: Okay.
6: Are you sad you gave up your Jets fandom?
1: I didn't give up my Jets fandom. I don't know what you're talking about.
3: Passionate Jets
1: fandom. I don't know what you're talking about.
3: Passionate Jets.
1: I have my eye on them.
6: That's not the same thing. You're supposed to have your heart in there, not just your eye.
1: I have my eye on him.
6: Be like me.
1: Dude, after having your heart ripped out and shown to you pumping for half a century, this whole conversation is like, sometimes change is good. Sometimes you got to change it up. Sometimes just run it back, same old thing.
6: Who says that?
1: Okay.
3: I mean, I did.
1: What else?
3: More. Oh, yeah.
6: Sign the contract.
3: Yeah, here we go.
1: What is that?
3: This is your transfer fandom.
1: From Jets to Rams?
6: Look, yeah. I did it, man. Yeah, yeah. I had to step up and be the first one.
7: It's just keep me busy.
3: It's just waiting for you.
6: You know what I'm saying, Chris? I had to be the first one to put pen to paper.
1: I know.
7: You got options.
1: The man with 19 pennants behind him. You know,
6: look, man,
1: including a new one because a coach gave him free shoes.
6: It's not even the shoes.
1: And he also roots for Florida State.
6: We had a connection. All right.
1: I mean, Mr. Free Shoes University over there.
3: More likely running back to match Bijan's numbers this week. 213 total yards, 2 touchdowns. Derrick Henry or Christian McCaffrey?
6: Oh, well, I can give you that one easy.
1: Oh, I'll go Derrick Henry on that one.
6: It's my greatest nightmare.
1: Yeah, I'll do that. I mean, they're not. And wisely so, you know, bell cowing Christian McCaffrey in September. They're just not doing that.
6: It makes complete sense to not do that. Week or something like that.
1: Derrick Henry is getting the ball in Rio, and it is going to be De Janeiro for him, potentially.
6: Man.
1: I thought I would choose James Cook. Again, it might be raining, and I understand they throw it around a lot, but... I'd say James Cook is potentially on that clock, too. Right. What else, Chris?
9: You think we need one more?
1: Oh, sure.
9: All right, we'll get one more.
1: Isn't that great?
3: Guys, it's National One-Hit Wonder Day.
1: Oh, is it really?
3: You know that? One-Hit Wonder Day.
1: That thing you do?
7: The Onidas. Yes.
3: The Onidas.
6: Timmy Smith.
3: More likely to be the bigger Super Bowl One-Hit Wonder. Timmy Smith, Larry Brown, David Tyree.
1: What does this mean? What do you mean?
3: Who do you think is the bigger Super Bowl one-hit wonder?
1: Oh, I'm just looking back, or
6: out of these three?
3: Yeah, out of these three.
1: You said gonna be. I'm like, wait a minute. I thought you're.
3: Oh no, no. Who?
1: I thought you were gonna like go Sam Darnold because he's never getting back. I thought you were gonna go there.
3: Oh, do you want? I can. Do you want?
1: See,
3: me to
1: that think? That's normally your default.
3: Oh, I can.
1: I thought that's where you were going.
3: No, I wasn't. I meant.
1: What does this mean? What do I care? Why do I care to even? What does this?
3: Thanks
1: mean?
3: For playing around with the bit. Really appreciate it.
6: Okay. This is history. We like history. This is Super Bowl history.
3: Who was the biggest one-hit wonder?
6: It's got to be Timmy Smith.
1: Well, I mean, there's only one guy because he pinned the ball against the side of his helmet. I mean, we've seen guys intercept passes. We've seen guys run footballs. We've never seen somebody pin a football against the helmet to make you miserable. So
3: these
1: I'll do that.
3: Specific people never did anything again in their
1: NFL
3: career.
1: I know that,
3: career,
1: but one
3: so
1: thing
3: which
1: was,
3: one was the
1: one
3: biggest
1: thing
3: one?
1: Is more
3: Maybe
1: of a
3: I
1: unicorn than
3: this.
1: Again, we will see guys that we've never seen play that much.
3: Set the rushing record?
1: Maybe we'll see that. Because we've seen people run a lot. We've seen people intercept footballs. Have you ever seen somebody pin a football atop his helmet in a crucial moment in the history of the Super Bowl? I will proffer to say no.
3: I've seen people not knock the ball loose.
1: Okay. Plus, it pisses you off to give you this answer, so I'll give it to you.
3: No, it pisses me off when you know exactly what I'm doing, but you don't play along with the bit.
1: I'm a bit extender and a bit man. Okay,
3: just sign these things. We got Chargers.
6: Don't be afraid.
3: We got Rams. Just stop. Come home.
1: Stop it.
7: This was too low, not me.
1: What's More Likely is brought to you by Pella Windows and Doors. 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I mean, Tulo, the mush that went to the game and watched his team fall apart on Monday night. That Tulo.
7: Yeah,
1: that guy.
7: Belly, print staff? These out for me. Oh boy!
3: Wow.
1: You know, Papa Tools goes to the game and watches team completely fall apart.
3: Is Odell jersey? Can we get Odell on the field?
1: That would be great.
3: How does he not play in a game like that?
1: That'd be
6: like,
1: great.
6: Come on, right?
1: All right. When we come back, the aforementioned update on Jaden Daniels, and look out, people. Apparently, there's a new sheriff in town in the National Football League deciding what is appropriate. For a celebration.
3: Jeez.
1: And they have fine powers. That's coming up.
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1: 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Just had a nice chat with Malcolm McDowell sitting in our green room.
3: Nice.
1: This is going to be awesome. I got a great celebrity true or false for a legendary actor that's sitting. He's sitting in our green room, and that's coming up in hour number three of the show. Okay, so Jaden Daniels apparently does not need surgery and will not go on injured reserve. So says Adam Peters, the GM of the Commanders.
31: Yeah, I mean, I think, you know, we're still, he just got back late last night, and the guys are meeting with him this morning, and we met with doctors, like we said, all over the country, and he was very thorough, and we really got a lot of good opinions. So now it's just a matter of, you know, sitting down and thinking about what the best course of action is. But as of right now, surgery is not on the table, and we haven't discussed IR. So it's just a matter of how we're going to get him back on the field. And you know, that's still, you know, to be determined.
1: Courtesy of 106.7, The Fan.
3: All right.
1: Dan Quinn had this to say at his press conference moments ago.
32: Jaden won't be placed on IR and is week to week, and that is great news. Like most things, when you want to wait it out, you go through the what ifs in your head, and sometimes those are worse than the actual news. But you just wait to get all the information you can, and then spoke to him, you know, on the phone, and again, we had a chance to visit this morning. So I thought, like, it was just, you know, what a great bit of news for him and for us.
1: That is great news. So if he's not going to be missing four games, because that's why, like, if you're not going to IR him, that means you think he can come back within a month.
3: Exactly.
1: Right?
3: Yep.
1: So let's take a look at the Commanders' schedule. Home for Seattle. Good Lord. Then he won't be making the trip to London. That's the first of three straight weeks of London games on NFL Network. So it will be Mariota versus Daniel Jones in Tottenham Hotspur Stadium. And then maybe, what, does he come back against the Giants or at San Francisco on a Monday night? Because you think he's going to come back in the next four. Then there's a bye. Like, so you're going to rush him? Or it's not rushing. He's going to be fine. He doesn't need surgery. Of course, there's also that thorny issue of why does his non-throwing arm collapse like an accordion under his body weight, which isn't as significant as other quarterbacks. I mean, that was just a freak injury, man.
3: Listed at 210.
1: So, but no surgery. That's great. That's it. That is great news. Because when that happened,
3: it looked,
1: Brady dropped an S-bomb for a reason.
3: Over, yeah. I would guess week 8 after the bye.
1: Right.
3: Seems most logical.
1: Okay. So, 0-2, though, with the defending Super Bowl champions coming to town. And did we hear, by the way, did Jackson Smith and Jigba basically say Sam Darnold's going to go?
3: I think he kind of broke that news, but didn't mean to. Or
1: Darnold's looking good, saying he's feeling good. And what the Seattle Seahawks do is they come to your house on the East Coast and win football games. That's what they do. That's what they've done with Mike McDonald as their head coach. That is for sure.
3: For sure.
1: Let's go to Eric in San Antonio, Texas. What's up, Eric?
3: Eric.
0: Hey, Riz. How are you doing?
1: What's going on, bud?
0: Not so much. So I want to preference this as, you know, I am a longtime Bills fan, but today I present to you as the salvation and the answer for the Green Bay Packers.
1: Okay, I'll bite on that. What's up?
0: First and foremost, I'm a fan of professional football in the NFL. And watching last night's game, you know, a lot of teams are dealing with injuries and loss that are affecting them. And it's just the nature of the business. You kind of have to find ways to work through that. And, you know, for the Packers, they have a number of key, you know, players on the offensive line that are out.
1: No doubt, Eric. I've got about a minute to go before we're at the end of the hour, and Packers fans are wanting to know how you have their solve. What's the solve?
0: So here's the thing. Watching the game last night, it was very obvious that whenever the Packers went to a no-huddle offense, an upbeat offense, all of a sudden, Love looked like the quarterback we've come to know and love. And they would move the ball with relative ease and then suddenly abandon that tempo, huddle up, and then stall out. And so I feel that, and I know this may be an overreaction Friday, but I feel that the answer is to embrace that old K-gun style mentality of the Bills of the 80s and go to that no-huddle offense, because they were moving it. And they were, like I said, they were doing it with relative ease whenever they went to that, and then they would abandon it. I actually think it was the coaching more than any other aspect of the game last night that ruined their chances.
1: Thank you for the call, Eric in San Antonio. Perfect to stick the landing just seconds before we're heading to break. Hour number 3 with Malcolm McDowell. You're more of your phone calls and this insane new fine schedule the NFL has for...
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8: 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Woof. The Packers offense could only muster 17 rushing yards in the loss. 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
18: 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Coming up, actor Malcolm McDowell. Plus, latest news and more. And now, it's Rich Eisen.
1: Number 3 of the Rich Eisen Show is on the air. 844-204-RICH, number to dial. We take your phone calls in a matter of moments. Malcolm McDowell, for crying out loud, is in our green room. We've got an outstanding celebrity, true or false, that I'll be straight up, is very Clockwork Orange. That is just, so we're going to go down a nice Kubrick wormhole. By the way, not a bad fantasy name, right?
3: That's not bad.
1: Okay. 844-204-RICH, number to dial. First 2 hours already had some, great chats. Jackson Smith and Jigba of the Seattle Seahawks, Matt Schneidman of the Athletic talking about the Packers getting smoked on Thursday Night Football by Bijan Robinson, Drake London, Michael Penix, and the Atlanta Falcons. I mean, that thing was a wrap just after halftime. And your phone calls have been in support of talking about that and getting ready for the weekend. What's more likely, an hour or two? 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
3: Boom.
1: Fair warning to NFL players. It's not as if they need the warning to have their heads on a swivel as a National Football League player, because you never know where the tackle's going to come from. You never know when you're going to be taken down.
3: Yep.
1: Head on a swivel. But I'm not referring to what's going down on the field in terms of their physical safety. I'm talking about what's going on with their wallets. Fair warning, NFL players, there's apparently somebody new in that office. I don't know if it's literally someone new or there's a new directive or something. But there's somebody with a keen eye of what they think is appropriate celebrations. And they're fining players. We're back again with the no fun police that I thought we were done with, to be quite honest. I mean, Kyle Juszczyk getting fined for chugging in celebration of scoring for a 10th consecutive season for the San Francisco 49ers. 10 straight seasons, him just like Kittle in this game, 10 straight seasons catching a touchdown for the San Francisco 49ers. Very few have done it. Only 4 before Kittle and Juszczyk joined that group. And he's swigging in celebration because his nickname, being Kyle Juszczyk, is Juice.
3: What is Juice?
22: What is Juice?
1: Okay. Well,
3: I mean, that purple.
1: Maybe some people refer to their alcohol as juice. That person might be the one that fines players for inappropriate celebrations because they popped him. How much did they pop him? 14 grand?
3: 14K, yeah.
1: Yeah, change.
3: Yeah.
22: Insane.
23: Weird number.
1: And do we not know he does this when he scores touchdowns? Because his nickname is the Juice, and or he's Juice, Kyle Juszczyk. Well, now according to George Kittle, his nickname is now Beer, because I guess somebody in the league office thought somebody could misconstrue that as him drink shotgunning a beer.
3: Who, the drunk fans in the stadium?
1: I don't know.
3: Like, what are we doing,
1: Juice? By the way, is his nickname Juice. It's what He celebrates. He's drinking juice.
3: Juice.
1: Okay. Juice. Had this to say about the fine.
0: I don't know how else to say it. I wasn't drinking beer in my

0: celebration. I think you guys all know my nickname is Juice. I have juice on my pads. The stadium yells juice when I catch the ball. When I celebrate by drinking juice, and it's been that way for years. So I was surprised as anybody when I got a fine this week. That's the other side of it, is I don't even drink beer. I maybe drink like 5 times a year in the off season, and it's usually with George because he peer pressured me.
1: That's usually with
2: pretty good
1: George.
2: Argument.
3: Good argument. So Kyle, I think what he should do from now on is if he scores a touchdown, because juices sometimes are served in a box, maybe you should take like the prop. Like, well, both straws are wrapped in this cellophane that's tough to, you know, what you pop it right and you pop like. Oh, but that could be construed as a very different hand gesture, and he could get double the fine.
4: He better not pay this fine.
3: Apparently, because he also got fined for helmet use in week one, he's having both of those fines in what he calls a double header hearing on Tuesday.
4: Oh, excellent.
3: A double dip.
4: Absurd.
3: By the way, Jake Ferguson did get fined for his celebration where everyone was shotgunning a beer.
4: Well, shotgun.
3: This is beers, right?
4: Well, that's air. That they're not actually drinking.
3: Yeah. Well, I mean, they're acting as if they're shotgunning beers.
4: Could be a Coca-Cola, root beer, Sprite.
3: Jamar Chase fined for the people's elbow, TJ.
2: What?
4: You didn't see this?
3: You didn't see this?
2: No.
4: Oh, man. And T. Higgins, they both got fined. He was pulling off the arm pad, the elbow pad.
2: Yeah, that is not what this means, I don't think.
3: He said it's the people's elbow he was doing.
4: Yeah. Well, you know how The Rock pulls the elbow pad.
2: Oh, I know. That's not what I thought he was doing.
4: He said it.
3: Oh, we got Jamar on it?
4: Okay. He said it, yeah.
3: Jamar, hit it.
5: Superstars have to get in with the NFLPA and fight for our money. Because if he's getting fined for doing a drinking gesture, a juice gesture, then, I mean, I'm getting fined for an elbow. And doing the first down thing, I mean, I can't really do much about it. I mean, we can complain. I don't even think we can tweet about it because we get fined for tweeting about it. So, like, it's really like players got to keep their mouth shut and deal with it. But we got to have a superstar on the NFLPA to do something about it, to help us along the way.
3: So this is, did they think they were doing it again? Like, because, again, growing up in Staten Island, if you take your other arm and go here and go that way.
2: Yeah, that's the difference.
4: That's different.
3: Okay, that's what, is that what this person?
4: He's holding the bottle.
3: All I'm thinking is saying in response, if I'm Juszczyk, right? And I know Kyle, I did text Kyle today asking him, why is he destroying the youth of
4: Lex? That's right.
2: Lex.
4: Ruining.
3: You know?
4: Ruining everybody. Why?
3: And he wrote back, yeah, I'm such a monster. And I said, listen, that appeal didn't work for Hannibal Lecter, so you better come up with a different one. And so my response would be, what's going through your mind that you think that what I'm doing is offensive to potentially some? Like, what are you, like,
4: who's
3: what
4: offended?
3: Like, what prism are you watching the celebrations through?
4: Exactly.
3: Like, what is your job here?
4: Who could possibly be offended at these?
3: The league should get out of the policing business unless it is totally like
2: over
3: Key and Peele multiple pumps. Like that one I can get.
2: I mean,
3: all right.
4: You only get two.
3: I get it.
4: Three is a penalty.
3: I get. You know what I mean? Like, there's a reason why that was a skit. You don't want to be a skit. Like, who's in charge? Like the dad from Footloose?
4: Yeah, right.
3: Is that what's happening now?
4: Let's go.
3: The church lady, is the church lady in charge of looking at who's appropriate or not? Like, what are we doing?
6: What game were you watching?
3: Yeah, there it is.
4: Exactly.
3: That's the lead. Again, I'm not an NFL Network employee anymore. Normally, I do get these videos from the league office about what's good and what's not. Is this, are they sending this out?
4: Is this point of emphasis? Like, why?
3: I don't know what it is.
4: I don't get
3: it. And clearly, they don't, like, Kyle, Juice Juszczyk. Mm.
4: 10 years he's been
3: so
4: doing.
3: Kyle, again, don't do that anymore. Do the juice box thing.
4: Just try to, you know, Capri Sun, yeah. You couldn't quite,
3: you know what I mean? Yeah, that's that. Tough though.
4: Yeah.
3: Because now it looks like you're making a different motion. You see how, again, this is just, it's just theater of the absurd. Absurd. Let's go to Brett in Sioux City, Iowa. What's up, Brett?
4: City.
3: Oh, yeah.
7: Hey, Rich. Long time, first time. Appreciate you taking me on the air.
3: You got it.
7: There's been a lot of people talking about the Packers today, and I want to offer a little bit of a different perspective on it, okay?
3: Mm-hmm.
7: I think the Packers are doing perfectly. I don't want them to change anything. Now, for context, I am a Chicago Bears fan.
3: Oh, okay.
7: So that may change things.
3: There you go.
7: I think they should have extended Matt LaFleur longer and Brian Gutekunst longer.
3: Look at you. Look at you. Look at you with your one
4: Aaron Boone.
3: Division title, right? Look at you with Ben Johnson. Good, better, best. Look at you, Brett. Look at you. And you're like feeling it. Feeling you.
7: Oh, my goodness.
3: Look at you.
7: Bears didn't perform well either.
3: Are you a Cubs fan too, Brett? Brett, are you a Cubs fan too?
7: Oh, yeah. Shout out PTA 4040.
3: Dude. Ugh. So how about this? How good does it get, right, when the Cubs clinch on a day that PCA goes 40-40, and then the Packers look like that at night? Is that a good day in your sports life, too?
7: It could get much better.
3: I mean, the President's Cup's in Chicago. Bill Murray is drinking from the President's Cup, right?
4: Yep.
7: Oh, my goodness.
3: President's Cup's in Chicago. The Bears are feeling it, although, you know, the fact is they're not feeling, you know, Caleb being on IR.
4: Could be worse.
3: Okay.
7: Oh my God.
3: Brett in Sioux City, Iowa is talking smack.
7: I when I saw that one of them go down.
3: Look at you, man.
7: And now he's only out, you know, week to week.
3: Oh, yeah.
7: Man. Anyways. Yeah.
3: Okay.
7: They need to keep.
3: Okay. Brett in Sioux City, Iowa.
7: They need to keep going on the way they're just going.
3: And the White Sox clinch.
7: What I've had throughout my entire life.
3: The White Sox clinch. Thanks for the call, Brett. The White Sox clinch. And then the Packers just step on there. You know, they.
4: Cheese curd.
3: Yeah, huh?
4: Cheese
3: they step on their Ben Johnson.
4: Step on their cheese curd.
3: You know what I mean?
4: Yeah.
3: Oh, the memes last night. They caught one fan of the Packers. This lady, she was checking her neck pulse.
4: Oh,
3: you see
4: man.
3: That one?
4: It was the
3: fans. She's a meme
4: were,
3: today. Yeah, yeah, she's huh? breathing. Ooh.
4: Yep.
3: Ooh.
4: Yep.
3: Oh, man.
4: Yep.
3: Hey, sorry to that fan. I'm calling her out because, listen, nobody's memed more than a Michigan Wolverine football fan sitting in Michigan Stadium watching the teams go down the tubes.
4: That's sad Cobra.
3: Oh, man. And did you see the celebration, Murakawa, of the White Sox? Oh, you see
4: yes.
3: this one?
4: Yeah.
3: Have you seen this one, TJ?
4: Yes.
3: It was
4: this
3: amazing.
4: Guy's incredible.
3: Hit it.
8: Today, your first clubhouse celebration, rated on a scale of 1 to 10. How's it going so far?
9: 初めてのクラブハウスのセレブレーション、1から10です。今の気持ちいかがですか? 100! No, 10! 100! Yeah!
8: How many champagne bottles have you opened so far?
9: 何番ボタン何本開けましたか?
8: 100! Just what does it mean just to be able to celebrate with this team?
9: こうやってみんなチームメイトと一緒にお祝いできる気持ちはいかがですか?
3: I'm Japanese!
10: I watched that like 10 times last night.
11: Wait, you only watched it 10 times?
4: It
11: not.
4: Gets funnier 100. Every time you see it.
3: Oh, we have a drop? We got it?
9: 100!
3: So when we're telling the truth, we're keeping it?
9: 100!
3: How many yards did Bijan have by halftime?
9: 100!
4: Oh, my gosh.
11: He's the drop king now.
4: Shout out the interpreter.
3: Even the Pope getting in on it. On the Pope plane.
4: The Pope plane.
3: Pope Leo, who is, you know, was at the White Sox,
4: White Sox.
3: World Series, right?
4: That's
3: years
4: right.
3: ago.
4: Yeah, 05.
3: He was asked about the White Sox making the playoffs.
12: Things happen in Chicago.
13: Holy Father, I'm sure you're pretty aware that last night the Chicago White Sox made the playoffs. 2 years ago, they were just had the worst record in baseball's history.
12: 2 years in a row.
13: Sometimes call it a miracle. Do you have anything to do with that?
12: No comment.
3: Hey, listen.

0: Everybody back off the Pope, because we may be calling upon him when the lockout hits. We may need his help then, with all due respect to the White Sox.
1: Yeah,
0: okay?
1: It's true.
0: We might need his intervention at that point in time. I just like to keep it, you know.
2: You always have to keep it.
0: That's great. Kudos to the reporter as well.
1: Yeah.
0: Susie has been, on her run with the Lakers and the Angels.
1: Oh, part of the
0: Oh, yes.
1: Celebrations, yeah.

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1: 844-204-RICH. 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Malcolm McDowell, when we come back here on The Rich Eisen Show. Last Train to Fortune is the film that he's in now, and we'll go down memory lane when we come back.
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2: 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Sickler was the definition of a workhorse in the Warhawks' 28-14 Greater Metro Conference victory over Brookfield East, carrying the ball an incredible 44 times. He turned those opportunities into 246 rushing yards and 3 touchdowns, powering the Germantown offense throughout the night. And those 44 carries also put Sickler into the school record books, breaking Germantown's previous single-game record of 37 rushing attempts. The senior's huge night helped the Warhawks control the game on the ground and pick up an important conference victory. Congratulations to Rave Sickler, your UW Credit Union Student Athlete of the Week.
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10: They're worthless.
11: Mm-hmm.
10: He goes, no, wait a minute. And of course, the whole thing starts, and this relationship, you know, which they both learned something from.
11: And that's called Last Train to Fortune. Our radio audience has just returned. That's the voice of Malcolm McDowell, who is here in person in support of this Western Last Train to Fortune, available now in select theaters, available on digital November the 6th. How many Westerns have you been in your career?
10: Oh, so many. This is the only one. And this is the reason I really wanted to do it. Because I'd never done a Western.
11: I was about to ask.
10: As a child,
11: yeah.
10: I love Westerns. And of course, we all saw the Saturday morning pictures, mm-hmm. you know, Hopalong Cassidy and Roy Rogers and all that. So to do a Western, I think every actor really wants to do one. But, you know, when I started, it was Revolutions and, you know, big revolution in a boys' school or Clockwork Orange kind of thing,
11: right.
10: Bangs. And so the Western sort of took a back seat for a while. They became unfashionable until I think Clint did Unforgiven, which was absolutely
11: what an incredible movie.
10: One of the great movies ever made.
11: I agree. Think
10: certainly one of the great Westerns and incredible performances and a beautiful film. And I think then, you know, this hopefully starting to come back because they are moral tales. It's not just about the West.
11: Right.
10: It's about very things that are going on right now. So it's, you know, they're really, and they're wonderful to do. I mean, but really to do the first one when you're 80, you know, crawling around in the dirt and being thrown, and I was cold-cocked and on a horse. Well, I don't ride a horse.
11: Right.
10: James rode the horse. But I sat on it backwards. That's enough.
11: There you go.
10: really weird to see nothing except a tail.
11: Sure.
10: And especially if they're a bit windy.
11: Well, you don't want that. Again, Last Train to Fortune is the name of the film, available in select theaters right now. So how did you meet Stanley Kubrick for the first time? How did you meet him?
10: He called and asked to meet me.
11: That's it?
10: Yeah.
11: Simple?
10: Yeah.
11: Okay.
10: Now, I subsequently learned from his widow, Christiana, after Stanley had passed away, she told me, she goes, do you know how you were cast? And I went, well, no, actually, I don't. She said, well, Stanley wanted to see your first film really badly. He'd heard all about it, and he had Paramount send over the cans and to watch it. He had a projectionist, you know. He was watching it. Apparently, I made my first entrance. He watched the scene, hit the intercom button, and said, relace that. Go from the beginning, go back. He did it four times. And then he looked at Christiana and said, we found our Alex.
11: And which film was he watching? He was watching...
10: If. A great film. I mean, it won the Palme d'Or at Cannes. It's one of the top-rated English films of all time. I'll say it, a masterpiece.
11: And that was your first film?
10: That was my first. And as Lindsay Anderson said, he directed it, well, Malcolm, it's all downhill from here on.
11: Yeah, right. Well, Stanley Kubrick pauses and says, we found our main droogie here.
10: Yeah.
11: And then obviously that's a massive moment for you.
10: Oh, yeah.
11: On that.
10: Well, the weird thing is that the biggest change in my life came after the first film.
11: Mm-hmm.
10: Because, you know, doing theater and scraping by and desperate to pay one's bills, mm-hmm, in a tiny apartment, you know, in London.
11: Right.
10: And then suddenly, boom, everyone knows you. You know, everyone knows you. And you're being offered like $100,000 to do a movie. And you're like, what? Oh, God. I mean, this is great, you know, incredible.
11: And you're from Liverpool?
10: I'm from Liverpool.
11: That's where you're from. Okay.
10: From Liverpool.
11: Now, did your fame, and again, I want to dive in a little bit more into this film in a second.
10: Mm.
11: I'm just going to take this shot. Normally, I like to ask questions I know the answer to, but I'll just say it. Your fame being from Liverpool, did you ever cross paths with the Beatles?
10: Oh, yes.
11: How so?
10: Mm. Well, I had a girlfriend who took me to the Cavern,
11: mm-hmm,
10: and watched her favorite group, the Silver Beatles.
11: Mm-hmm.
10: And they were great. They were the Silver Beatles. So I went back every Friday night with her.
11: Mm-hmm.
10: And, you know, they were all in the leathers with the DA haircuts, mm-hmm, and all the grease, the Brill cream, the whole deal. And then one of the last times I went, they were all in suits and washed their hair, and they looked like a whole different. And they'd whited out the silver, mm-hmm, on the drum.
11: And it just said
10: Beatles
11: on it.
10: Yeah.
11: So I guess what, George Martin had got a hold of him and said, this is the way we're going to...
10: Not George Martin, no, Brian Epstein.
11: Brian Epstein, pardon me. That's right. Brian, yeah. Epstein got a hold of him.
10: So he had a record store around the corner, and people kept going in there and saying, have you got this by the Beatles? You know, and the Beatles said they'd done their 10,000 hours, you know, in Hamburg.
11: Right.
10: They really... and when I saw them, of course... I can't say I would go, yeah, they're going to be world, you know.
11: Yes.
10: But I did think, wow, these guys are good. Mm-hmm. You know, they really, you have to dance to this.
11: Mm-hmm.
10: And they were doing rock, you know. I mean, let's face it. They had two of the greatest pop singers of all time.
11: Correct.
10: As their front men. Also three, probably, of the greatest songwriters.
11: With George.
10: Absolutely, George. Right. He's still... wrote, George is still the title holder of the most played Beatles song,
11: Here Comes the Sun.
10: Yeah, okay. Yeah.
11: Right.
10: So there's this little city, mm-hmm, that was kind of shoved aside from the main.
11: Mm-hmm.
10: You know, people from Liverpool are kind of different. They got a great sense of humor. It's like, I think maybe like being from Boston or Pittsburgh or something. It's very blue collar. It's divided by the red side and the blue side, Everton, Liverpool, whichever.
11: Yes.
10: I was always red. My father took me to the Anfield to see it. But weirdly, now we're owned by...
11: the Red Sox owners.
10: Yeah.
11: Yeah.
10: Exactly.
11: Yeah, you are. And yeah, LeBron James, and you even mentioned now Bezos is now getting a piece.
10: Yeah. He's,
11: so that's your side, Liverpool? That's your side.
10: Oh, God, yeah, yeah.
11: Okay.
10: They've always been since I was a boy. And, you know, now my boys are all Liverpool. And we don't like Manchester United. We call them manure. Are you supporting them?
11: Instead of manure. Well, you heard the news, right, that they're apparently...
10: firing their manager?
11: Oh, were they pumped for cheating? Is that
7: Man City?
11: Man City got pumped for cheating.
10: Is that official?
11: Apparently, it is. Yeah, it is.
10: Oh, well, we'll be looking forward then to getting a few more championships, because if they're cheating, we came second to them 3 times,
11: mm-hmm.
10: and won with a 1 point. So we'll just take those championships.
11: Yeah, you'll take those banners right now. Sure, Malcolm McDowell here on the Rich Eisen Show. All right, so some questions about your career. We have a segment called Celebrity True or False.
10: Oh,
11: see if
10: great. These
11: things, if we've read about your career, if they are true or not. Malcolm McDowell, Celebrity True or False. Hit it, please.
8: Celebrity True or False.
12: You can't handle the truth.
11: See, that's our production.
10: I love that.
11: Do you ever work with Jack?
10: No.
11: Never?
10: I met him a few times.
11: Do you have any good stories about that?
10: Well, you know, he... is the one who gave Mary Steenburgen, my ex-wife.
11: Who's in this film as well.
10: She's in the film, yes, absolutely. Yeah. He's the one who cast her in her first movie. So she was very close to Jack and just talked to him, you know, about him in the most incredible way, which he is. He's a great guy, you know. And we'd have dinner occasionally, namely at Toby Rafferson.
11: Okay.
10: At her house, she used to have dinners in the old days. We used to go, and Jack was always there, and Harrison. I remember Harrison going, I don't know whether I want to do another one of these Star Wars things. And he goes, I don't even know the director. I don't like him. And I went, well, who is it? He went, it's this guy, Irving Kirsch. And I went, Kirsch, do it. He's a great guy. I love that guy. And it was true. I had never worked with him, but I knew him. I knew him in London.
11: So Harrison Ford was wondering, does he want to keep being Han Solo? And you're like, do it.
10: Yeah, I just on the strength of the director.
11: Yeah.
10: I mean, that's his kind of indecision was because he didn't know the director.
11: Mm-hmm.
10: So, and I just went in and said, hey, he's a great guy.
11: I love stories like that. You know. All right, first up, true or false, Malcolm McDowell, true or false, you actually had your eyes clamped open during the re-education scene of A Clockwork Orange for real and suffered a scratched cornea in the process.
10: True.
11: So that's, they really did that to your eyes?
10: They, those are called lid locks.
11: Yes, sir.
10: They're used in delicate eye operations, but normally the patient is lying flat on their back.
11: Yes.
10: Not propped up watching videos and in a straitjacket to boot. So what they did was anesthetize the eye. The guy who's, you can see his hands, he was a real doctor from Moorfields Eye Hospital.
11: Mm-hmm.
10: And he assured me everything would be fine. But of course, what happened was when he put the lid locks in, because I was sitting up, they would run down my cornea without me knowing. I couldn't feel it.
11: Yes.
10: And they would fall out, and then we'd have to put them back in, and it was, you know, a real pain in the ass.
11: Were you legitimately terrified going through this? Legitimately? Like, that didn't get too much for you to act terrified?
10: I wasn't thrilled by it.
11: Yes.
10: And when he showed me the picture of a patient, and I went, yeah, great. You know, not thinking he was meaning me to do it.
11: Yes.
10: And I went, oh, I'm not doing that, Stanley. And I'm looking at it, I went, these... things are in the eye. They're not even... He goes, yeah, I've got a doctor coming this afternoon to reassure you.
11: Mm-hmm.
10: And so that's the way he did it. And the doctor said, no, you won't have a problem. We use these all the time in eye operations. And it's the real doctor in the shot.
11: Mm-hmm.
10: And he had to keep my eye moist with artificial tears, because if you leave it 14, 15 seconds,
11: it could
10: dry up and you'll lose your sight.
11: Do you still maybe in real life get sick to your stomach hearing Beethoven being played?
10: Love Beethoven.
11: Okay, so you're good. That did not ruin.
10: No.
11: Very good.
10: Only in the film.
11: I have to ask the backup question, the final question. Here's another one. True or false? After learning of your deep fear of reptiles, Stanley Kubrick used an actual snake in A Clockwork Orange to generate true fear from you.
10: No,
11: that's false.
10: It's sort of semi-true, but not really. The real story is that I had a pet snake.
11: Mm-hmm.
10: And I went, oh, I'm not that keen on snakes, Stanley. He goes, well, neither am I. Jeez, you know. But it was a python. It wasn't a poisonous snake.
11: Okay.
10: And they put it in a drawer under my bed. Mm-hmm. And he goes, when you take your boots off, get off the bed, open the drawer, take the snake out and kind of pet it or whatever. I went, okay. So I did this. I took my boots off, opened the drawer, no snake. And I went, the snake's gone. Well, the whole crew just bolted out the door. And I went, wow, thanks, guys. And the snake had wound up in the springs of the bed.
11: Oh, my God. Now, that's terrifying.
10: Yeah, that's a bit of a nightmare if you don't know it.
11: Okay. Wow. All right. True or false, you singing in the rain as you are beating everybody up in this film. Totally improvised by you. You improvised that. That was your idea.
10: Yes. Well, I improvised it from the great Gene Kelly.
11: Well, but he wasn't beating people to a complete pulp.
10: No, but he was very happy. He was in a euphoric state. He was swinging around that lamppost and splashing in the gutter and had a smile on his face. And so my character was euphoric. And without even thinking, I started straight into singing in the rain as an homage to him, of course.
11: And Kubrick loved it?
10: Kubrick absolutely loved it because we were stuck. He hadn't turned the camera in 4 days. We had nothing.
11: What do you mean?
10: We'd sat there for 4 days because, you know, in the book, they break in. The film had a certain style. It was a heightened style, which the book did not have. When you're filming it, you've got to find something that you can use to sort of propel what the book is sort of saying. And so we couldn't just be realistic or naturalistic, come in, throw bottles through the window, and beat the guy, and it didn't work. It wasn't clever enough. It was just boring. It was just not gonna work. And we all knew it, and I kept saying, well, this is not Stanley. We just shot the end of the movie, mm-hmm. and the end of the movie was great. We got it. It just was brilliant, you know, all this going on and the transformation and everything else. I was cured, all right. And and so he actually passed me. I was sitting on the stairs. He passed me and he just out of the corner of his mouth said, can you dance? That's all he said. I was so bored with sitting around. Mm-hmm. I jumped up and I went, can I dance? I'm singing in the rain.
11: Right.
10: Boom. On the beats. And it's brilliant because it's horrific, yes, but it's also darkly, darkly funny.
11: It's and totally, what, disassociative?
10: Yeah.
11: That you are singing and dancing.
10: Yeah.
11: A song that is normally
10: associated we love.
11: Yes, with singing and dancing in the rain.
10: Yeah.
11: Right?
10: Yeah.
11: And instead, you are raining misery on these people.
10: Yes, yes.
11: And, yeah.
10: And so when I saw Kubrick out of my periphery vision,
11: yes.
10: He was laughing so hard, he had tears. And he stuffed his handkerchief in his mouth.
11: What is your favorite Kubrick movie outside of the one you did with him?
10: Strange Love.
11: I wouldn't have, that's not usually on people's radars.
10: Really?
11: Yeah.
10: Well, it's Strange
11: Love. Dr. Strange Love is what you're saying.
10: Yeah.
11: Okay.
10: Which
11: before yours. Okay.
10: Yeah. Two before, the one immediately before, which I think is a masterpiece too,
11: yes.
10: 2001,
11: yes.
10: But for very different reasons.
11: Yes, sir.
10: I think his technical ability of taking the, you know, science fiction story and putting it on a millennium jump. I mean, before Stanley, it was basically Flash Gordon with cardboard sets.
11: Yes, sir.
10: And there'd be no Star Wars without Stanley. There'd be none of this, you know. But Stanley's genius was, you know, doing this. And of course, you know, what about AI having this, the HAL turns against
11: them? Yeah, exactly. That, I mean, 2001 Space Odyssey already was about technology run amok and that you couldn't control.
10: That's right. Don't do that, Dave.
11: I love it. A couple more for you. Speaking of outer space, true or false, you and William Shatner were once mobbed by Star Trek fans at a Rolling Stones concert in Las Vegas, Nevada. Is that a true story?
10: He was more mobbed than I was.
11: Oh, is that right?
10: And I'm very fond of Bill. I've got some funny stories about him. You know, he's a funny character, but he is able to laugh at himself, which is saving grace.
11: Yes.
10: We were going sort of back corridor kitchen things, and we were in the getting into the service elevator when fans spotted him, came running down and tried to get in the elevator, and William Shatner was kicking them out of the elevator. It was such a memory to be savored. I mean, it was hilarious.
11: That said, the fans, true or false, once gave you death threats because your character killed Kirk in Star Trek. Is that true?
10: That is true. Yeah. Okay. On the internet, which was rather new, I didn't know anything about the internet, but my nephew called me and said, Uncle Malcolm, you've got a death threat on the internet. I went, what? What moron is that? Don't they know we're actors? We just do what we're paid to do and say. Anyway... No, they were death threats. So I had these retired police officers come with me to New York and wait outside the hotel in the corridor and then outside the hotel. They took it really seriously.
11: I bet. Do you have a good story from Entourage? You want to lay on us at all when you're in your years of Entourage?
10: Well, I love that show. I mean, I was always butting heads with Piven.
11: Yeah, you in real life, you're talking
10: about. A ridiculous character, you know, just too full of himself by half. Brilliant in the part. But, you know, be a little magnanimous. The other one was Caruso. Those two, I got both of them. Yay. I mean, Jesus Christ. And you know...
11: David Caruso, you're referring to?
10: Yeah, of course. So I got a call from Rob Zombie, who I'd done, you know, those two movies with.
11: Halloween.
10: Halloween, yeah. Uh-huh. And my mind's going from it.
11: Oh, good.
10: So, he said, Malcolm, would you... Look, I'm trying to get away from the horror thing... Would you do this TV show with me? And I went, well, yeah, of course. What is it? He goes, CSI. And I went, okay. Yeah, okay. Yeah, it's a good show, right? He goes, I said, which one? Knowing. Because of reputations, of course, you know, go before. And he went, Miami, and my heart sank. And I went, okay, sure. So... You know, they only shoot for 4 or 5 days or something, and I was 2 days late coming in. I was on the third day. I was playing this corrupt lawyer or something, I don't know. And Rob met me in the parking lot, and he goes, look, I want to apologize right now. This guy is an absolute... I went, you are kidding. He goes, I said, don't worry about me, Rob, because, hey... I can deal with that guy. So the first scene, I swan in a limo. The window goes down. I have dialogue with him. He's on his phone texting. And I went, cut, stop. Okay, move the actor off there. Can you put a piece of tape on the camera box? And could somebody just read out the dialogue? I don't need that camera. I don't need the actor. I don't want him there. It's disruptive. Okay, let's go. Here we go. And so he walked off in a huff. I got the shot. And then the next day, I had a big scene with him. And so he had to come into my office and interrogate me.
11: Yeah.
10: And Rob said, never say this to an actor. He goes, Malcolm, just be on the phone. Okay. Hello. Yes. What are you wearing? Come on. No. Are you serious? I love it. Yeah, yeah. Well, we got. He comes in and stands there. Yeah. No. What? Get off the phone. I totally ignored it. No. His camera's on me. I'm going on. And then I go, get off the phone. He screams again. And he didn't exactly say it that way. And I said, I think I've got a disgruntled customer. And I said, well, I'll see you later. Quick. And he, steam coming out of his ears. It was hilarious. And they kept it in the show.
11: Ladies and gentlemen, Malcolm McDowell telling stories. 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
10: Yes.
11: Awesome. That is going to be must.
10: Few tickets left, right, Dave?
11: Yep, that's right. On September 25th.
10: Pretty full. It's going to be fun. I always have fun doing that.
11: Get in right now. Thanks for coming here.
10: Rich, thank you.
11: Right back at you. Malcolm McDowell, everybody here on the Rich Eisen Show. 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
11: 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Want to take a whole bunch of phone calls, but didn't have Malcolm McDowell finishing up his appearance by slagging all over David Caruso on my bingo card. Nathan in Morgantown, West Virginia. You got about 30 seconds. What's up, Nathan?
3: Hey, Rich. How's it going?
11: What's going on?
3: Hey, so I just want to talk about the Jets. And, you know, it breaks my heart earlier that, you know, that you said the Lions are going to restore the roar this Sunday. But deep down, I know you're still cheering for the Jets. And Brockman said the other day that they're feeling a little frisky. And, you know, we tied the Packers going into overtime, running out of gas, beat the Titans pretty convincingly, which, you know, is what good teams do. They beat bad teams consistently. And I think you know as well as I do, the Jets don't do that very often. So I think it's time to get a little delusional. And, you know, I know we've been playing for 2027 since 2025, but I don't know if I should be cheering for the Jets to win games right now or if I should be cheering for the Archidad Bowl by the end of the year.
11: Man, that is the ultimate conundrum, that the Jets always, when they need the quarterback of their future, win too many games to get him. At some point, they're going to win games and somebody's going to drop to him in the draft and it's going to hit. I just don't know if I'll be on this planet for something like that. You know what I mean? I don't have the answer to it, Nathan, but hang in there in West Virginia, home collegiately of their current quarterback. Geno Smith, everybody.
4: That's right.
11: I don't know if that's the connection. Again, I would have had more time if we didn't hear Malcolm talk about his tenure on CSI Miami. That was something. That was something. We're back to wrap this show on Disney Plus to take you to the weekend in a moment.
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31: I see a Penix floater.
14: Penix surveys, rush four, in the pocket, throws over the middle.
31: And McKinney is in great position to get a turnover for this team.
14: Intercepted at the 40-yard line. Love's going to go deep again, turning around and making the grab. Look inside, went outside, pulls it in. Matthew Golden. Rolling, throwing, caught. Christian Watson for the touchdown.
31: They're not going to lose this game, right?
18: Yeah, they had us the first half. I'm not going to lie.
14: Give it to him. Touch it back. Touchdown. Bijan Robinson. Penix throws. And it is juggling caught by Hooper. Austin Hooper for the score.
19: Well, well, well. How the turntables.
14: Quick snap. Hand off to the left side. Touchdown. Brian Robinson.
20: Boy, that escalated quickly. I mean, that really got out of hand fast.
21: It jumped up a notch.
20: It did, didn't it?
14: Penix is going to throw it. Wide open, making the grab down the sideline. Drake London, can he go all the ways out of bounds? Into the end zone. Robinson for the touchdown. 35-14. Falcons go to 1-2. Packers drop to 1-2.
31: It is a great day to be alive, Kyle.
30: Yeah, yeah. Ooh, boy, I can't wait. Brewers, can't wait. Going to the game tonight, baby. 100 wins. 100 wins, baby. 100 wins.
31: The pop goes the weasel is going to happen. That is the biggest cope deflection I've ever seen to start a show.
30: Oh, it's almost, 20-some hours of my life? I guess I'll be about 18 hours of my life because it didn't really go to the pooper until probably about 8 o'clock. But, yeah, a lot of ways to cope. Just a lot of different things to get through the hard times.
31: You sound so weird.
30: I'm watching yesterday's game, and I said to myself, boy, I can't have my blood pressure go through the roof. Like, I can't do that. So I'm just sitting there. I'm just like, you know what? I'm not about to die watching the Packers today. I'm not because they're just terrible. They're bad. The offensive line is the worst offensive line I think I've ever seen in NFL history. Like, yesterday's result was exactly what I was scared of. Remember yesterday you asked me, what's the final score going to be? And I said, well, I don't think they're going to cover it. You said, Kyle, but you picked them to win by 10. I said, yeah.
31: I told them to win 10.
30: What I wanted to happen, but I was nervous that it wasn't going to happen. And that's exactly what happened. What I was afraid of is that the Green Bay Packers laid an egg. The Green Bay Packers showed us that they are one of the worst teams in the NFL. In the Vikings game, we knew something was wrong with this team in the Vikings game. We knew the O-line was a problem, but we also were concerned about all these comebacks. And then the Jets game, that's when I said, you know what? I don't know. It took us overtime to beat
31: but
30: the Jets.
31: Everyone was like, why are you so negative, Kyle?
30: Yeah, people did say, why are you so negative, Kyle? I said, it's the Jets. Like, I know they were 1-0, but they beat the Titans. Yesterday, we got our butts whooped by the 0-2 Atlanta Falcons, and our offensive line sucks. We are going through, like, a historic time here in Green Bay. We are talking about the worst season opener, home opener loss at Lambeau Field since 1971. The Packers were 4-8-2 in 1971. We are talking about the least amount of rushing yards for any NFL team through 3 weeks in a season since the damn Franklin Delano Roosevelt administration of 1933, since before they started dropping bombs in World War II. Like, it was 1933, bro. You realize when no black people playing football in 1933? That's how long it's been. It's been almost 100 years since we've seen this abysmal type of performance from a football team. This team is lost, and Matt LaFleur has no idea how to fix it. Matt LaFleur looks at this offense like, I don't know. Jordan Love, every time he dropped back, he's about to get destroyed. Bro, he was pressured literally, 15 times yesterday? I got the numbers. He got hit 11 times, had 19 pressures, had 15 quick pressures, which means they're getting to the quarterback in 2.5 seconds or less, and he only got sacked once. Some people look at the stat line and see one sack and say, well, it wasn't that bad. No, it was awful. Can you imagine being a quarterback, right? Can you imagine playing football or doing anything? Usually you can identify the weak link. But when all five of the offensive linemen are weak links, Jordan Love is literally playing roulette, or who the hell is going to get him killed out there? Like, he drops back, say, oh, coming from the left, coming from the right. He has no idea where to look. It's terrible. The Packers suck. The offensive line sucks. There's a this complete franchise right now has hit rock bottom. This is like the worst I have ever seen it. And I cannot believe this is happening right now. Like, I thought the offensive line could be bad, Ben.
0: That's on you, though.
30: No. I thought they could be bad. I did not know I was going to watch historically bad, Ben Bruss. This, by far, is the worst offensive line in modern NFL history. There has not been another offensive line this bad in the last 30 years. Can't be. This offensive line is bad. This team is not very good. We're going nowhere fast. And like I said a couple weeks ago, Ed Policy made the wrong decision keeping Matt LaFleur and keeping Brian Gutekunst. I don't know how Brian Gutekunst can sit in the press box next to Ed Policy and Ed Policy not want to cuss his ass out. I know if it was me. See, this is why I'm glad I'm no longer in charge, because I'm going to tell you, when I was in charge and somebody made me mad, I couldn't hold it in. If I was Ed Policy, I'd be ready to just do something to Brian Gutekunst putting this type of product on the field. So this is just abysmal. This is terrible. The Packers organization needs to do some soul searching, because this is not good enough. Because before, I was more like, damn, we ain't going to win the Super Bowl. Well, damn, how many games we going to win this year? If we can't beat the Falcons, who can we beat? This was supposed to be the easy stretch. We lost to Michael Penix Jr. We lost to Carson Wentz. We struggled against Geno Smith. Newsflash for all Packers fans that I know we love our team. The quarterbacks only get better. They only get better. This is terrible. We are a bottom feeder right now. And I don't know how we're going to fix it, because Matt LaFleur, you ask him, he said, I don't know. You know, we're going to have to figure something out. He's lost. His team's lost, and the season looks like it's got to be lost. Poor Jordan Love. Jordan Love, he's done too. He's cooked. Jordan Love sees the pressure. By the time we get to the fourth quarter, Jordan Love, he gives up. By the time we get to the fourth quarter late, we're down double digits. He's literally just out there like, I'm just going to throw it here. He heaved the ball into the end zone that should have been picked off. It was stupid. It was a stupid pass. He loses his focus and concentration. So overall, the season's over. We suck. It is what it is. I don't know where we go from here, because I really thought that this team had Super Bowl aspirations if the offensive line was going to get better. And for those who say, oh, Micah Parsons is going to come back, Micah can't make the offensive line better. He ain't going to fix everything. He's not. Josh Jacobs, guess what? He's a great running back, but guess what? You can't run the ball when there's five guys in the backfield every time you touch it. So the Packers suck. Here's what it is. We suck.
0: He is Kyle Wallace. I'm Ben Bruss, and I would like to hear from all of you at 800-990-3776. That is the Carbliss talk and text line. Again, call us at 800-990-3776. YouTube, you can see us at ESPN Milwaukee and at ESPN Madison. The Packers did lose. I'm going to do my best to get to every single person who dials the phone number. And as we line them all up, we will get to you as much as we can. It was pathetic. It was embarrassing. They came into Lambeau Field. They bullied the Packers. They kicked their ass. All three phases were horrendous. You could point to that. This is the sad part about it. You can point to every piece of the puzzle. You could point to the top, as you mentioned, leadership. Ed Policy didn't want lame duck coaches. He wanted to evaluate them. They sat around together and he said, you know what, Goody, you're the right guy to pick the players. You know what, Matt, I believe that you're the right guy to lead the team. Despite everything you have seen, he chose that. They had a chance to change something. Something. It only got worse. It has only got worse. Sure. Yes, you had some injuries to the offensive line already. You don't have your top five. Aaron Banks and Zach Bacobuele aren't changing this season because the rest of the guys suck. And by the way, Aaron Banks hasn't even been very good or available even when he has been on this team. The offensive line is abysmal. You said, you gave me the best reference that identify with me. I love the movie Waterboy. They need an onside kick. The kicker on the onside kick goes through the guys he's kicking at. He goes, not you, not you, not you. And he sees the guy shaking. He goes, that's my guy. That's my bleep.
1: They're all shaking.
0: Jordan's looking at all five of them. He's ass, he's ass, he's ass, he's ass, he's ass.
30: All of them.
0: They all suck.
30: They're all bad. How do you rush four and how does this happen? You rush four. Everybody, go back and watch the fourth and one call where the Packers did a little play action fake, and Jordan Love, you know, rotates around. He play action fake, turns around. Bro, they only end up rushing four, and Jordan Love's being attacked. Every single play, there is somebody running after Jordan Love. Like, I don't understand
31: but
30: this.
31: But like I said, it starts at the top because the guy who extended the leadership. They extended the people that put the ingredients and the chef all together. They extended those guys. That's why they're still in the building. That's why they still have jobs. Because they're trying to figure out if they can salvage this season or they're going to have to cry poor and say, well, we may not have the money because we extended them.
30: No, we got
31: them.
30: The money. Listen, they
31: fired.
30: Then what
31: the hell
30: fired.
31: Are they doing in 1265 right now? What the hell are they doing? That was pathetic and abysmal and unacceptable. Unacceptable because, again, if you want to point the finger at Matt LaFleur, which, Matty Mouse, oh boy, Matty Mouse can't win a big game or get his team to do anything. I can't stand him. I told you, he's not a leader. He's not even good. At this point, I'm done with the Matt LaFleur is a good play caller nonsense. I'm about done with that. I am about done with that. And I know you're limited with an offensive line, but we knew
30: he had
31: 7 months to know what he was working with. And by the way, there's so many things to talk about. When you move on from three offensive linemen like Rashid Walker, Josh Myers, and Elton Jenkins, and they're being graded top half of the league in their positions, he kept Adam Stenovich. He kept Luke Butkus. He kept Rich Bisaccia. Rich Bisaccia left on his own. He doesn't have the stones to get rid of his friends. He's not a leader. Goody, LaFleur, and Ed Policy are the problem. And Packer fan, I was sitting there yesterday, Kyle, saying, oh my God, this is week freaking three. You have to suffer, Kyle. You have to suffer for 14 more weeks. And that is not hyperbolic. You will have to suffer. You can't look me in the eyes right now. Look me in the eye. You can't tell me that every game isn't going to be a grind.
30: I told you that this is why I decided that I need to look out for my own health, and I cannot allow the downs that I continue to see from this team to take over my soul and my body. I said, this can't be healthy, because I can tell very early on that the momentum was shifting away from the Packers. And when the Packers got the ball and they could not get fourth and one, I knew, the fans knew, the team knew it was over. They couldn't stop Bijan Robinson whatsoever. Bijan Robinson got more rushing yards in one damn game than the Packers had this entire dang season. And so, again, I just knew I can't allow for this team to do that to me. So the Packers, I'm just not going to get too emotionally invested, because I'm going to expect every single week is going to be a loss.
31: That is a lie. You will be emotionally invested.
30: I just don't understand how a team has such a good start the way they did. And then all of a sudden, it just fell. No.
31: You had evidence from the year prior.
30: The wheels fell off so quickly, and they could not recover. The dang Falcons came in here and beat the Packers. The Falcons got almost 500 yards of offense yesterday. Or did they get to 500? Did they get to 500? Dang near. The Falcons ended up with 498 yards of total offense yesterday.
31: They had 250 and a half, so they just kept doing whatever they wanted.
30: They just kept doing whatever they wanted to do, whether it was Drake London or whether it was Bijan Robinson or whether it was Brian Robinson Jr.
31: Brian Robinson Jr. was all, like, that's the thing. They both were at one point, like in the third quarter, they both were averaging 7 yards per carry. So it's not just like you could be like, well, they had Bijan Robinson. Brian freaking Robinson was running the ball, he was looking like he was an all pro. And that's the thing. It wasn't just the fact that they couldn't protect Jordan Love. They just took it. They just took it physically from the Atlanta Falcons.
30: They sure did. I saw
31: Jason Wilde tweet, this reminds me of the Ravens. The Ravens have Derrick Henry, Lamar Jackson, and have been a real franchise over the last decade. This Falcons team has been a freaking disaster.
30: Oh.
31: And they made Michael Penix look like he was the greatest pocket passer known to man.
30: He got comfortable.
31: He got comfortable.
30: He got super comfortable.
31: Drake London was yelling at his team in the first corner because he's frustrated because he's not getting the ball. They made somebody who was, you know what the Packers were able to do 4 years ago? You know when we started laughing? In 2023, the Packers took the lead in the wild card game. Dak Prescott and CeeDee Lamb, they're arguing.
30: Mm-hmm.
31: You had them. This ass team was arguing and still beat you. And Drake London goes for 150 yards plus as he's whining about his touches and his receptions in the first freaking quarter. They had a field goal blocked, Kyle.
30: Yeah.
31: A field goal blocked
30: with
31: 10 guys on the field from the Falcons.
1: That's unbelievable.
31: So from Ed Policy to Goody to LaFleur to the players, the whole thing is an absolute dumpster fire.
1: Yeah, this isn't good enough. It's not good enough football. The fact that you had, I don't know, I've seen a game where a wide receiver almost went for 200 yards and a running back almost went for 200 yards. Like, do you know how bad you have to be? Like, that team just gave up yesterday. The Green Bay Packers gave up yesterday, and it is week 3. I don't know how this team recovers. I don't know how they get better because there is nobody coming in to save them. The whole entire offensive line is bad. Like, you have to replace all 5 guys. It's not like you just got to replace 1 or 2. No, the whole offensive line is bad. They're not going to get better. This is going to be an absolute lost season for the Packers, a lost season for Jordan Love, and a real conversation needs to be had because, we'll see where things are at because, of course, they got to play the games. When we get to week 10, we're going to look at where the record is for this team and whether or not it's time for them to make the big decision they need to move on from Matt LaFleur, move on from Brian Gutekunst. But this is unacceptable, and I don't give a damn who you're missing on the offensive line. Getting beat like this is completely unacceptable, and that falls on the head coach once again not having this team prepared.

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24: How do you false start on a play that you have no intention of snapping the ball? Like, for real.
23: I almost said something we'd have to dunk.
24: How do y'all say,

0: hey, we're just going to try to get them to jump off sides. Don't move. We're not calling a play. And you full start.
1: I mean, they were going to get a delay of game either way, and I know that's not the point.
0: But it's the mental preparedness. It's being locked in. It's being focused.
1: But Goody wants to play the young guys, and Burton got his chance, and this is what you have when you have youth and experience, and obviously it's a whole deeper thing. But let's get to the K&B fam here, because it's full, and I want to give other people opportunities to call in if they would like to have their voice heard. Let's go to Dre in Atlanta. He is a Packers fan. I want to make that clear after just playing the Atlanta Falcons. 800-990-3776 is the Carbless Talk and Text Line. You are on with Kyle and Brust across ESPN Wisconsin.
2: Hey, man, this first time caller, man. I got two questions. One, are we the softest team in NFL history? And number two, do we even win 5 games this year?
1: All legitimate questions. All legitimate questions.
3: I mean, you were supposed to win 2 or 3 of these.
1: Are they the softest team? Yes, they're led by the softest head coach in the NFL. You take on the identity of the head coach. It's the cliche, and you've seen it.
3: Yeah,
1: they crumble in big moments. He crumbles in adversity. But again, I do want to reiterate, and this is no excuse for Matt. By golly, did Goody just do a horrendous job. After he came out to the media 2 years ago, after they lost to the Eagles in a playoff game and said, we need to make that offensive line better. He signed guys, whiffed, drafted guys, whiffed. Development on the coaching staff for sure, whiff. I mean, you got 4 guys blocking 2 pass rushers as a free runner runs at your quarterback you paid $55 million to.
3: Did it not click in their mind? I know it was in the middle of the game. Didn't it not click in their mind and say, oh, wow, there's a lot of y'all next to me here. And then you turn around, look at Jordan.
1: Whoa, there's a lot of green next to me.
3: Oh, they only rushed 2.
1: By then, it's too late.
3: Oh, my gosh. It's just crazy. And, yes, this team is very soft. You know how I know this team is soft? It's because it took for them to watch Jordan Love get hit as many times as he did against the Minnesota Vikings for them to say, you know what, we need to recalibrate and we need to protect our quarterback. So that's how I know this team does not have the mental fortitude they need to compete for 4 quarters.
1: Joey, oh, God, that is a text. Hi, Kyle and Ben. Welcome to the 70s and 80s of Packers football.
3: Worse? Home opener since 1971.
1: Let's go to California. Joey, you're on 800-990-3776. The Carbless Talk and Text Line. Welcome into Kyle and Brust, man.
4: Hey, what's going on, guys? Hey, I called Monday. I had a question for Kyle. I had told Kyle, if we get rid of Matt, who's out there, you know what? At this point, give us anybody. Get rid of this clown, man. I am tired. That was a humiliating loss. I can't explain it, man. We suck at all cylinders, head to toe. We gotta get rid of Goody. This is unbelievable, especially that night when you're honoring those players out there. You give them that show. Wow, I couldn't believe it. I was out of words. But you know what? Kyle, I take it back, man. You know, you're right. We got to get rid of these clowns. This organization doesn't need to be in this limbo how it is. We're never like this. We have never experienced anything like this. So Ed Policy needs to step it up. He needs to fire these 2 clowns. And we need to go back how we used to be.
1: Yeah, the thing is, Joey, I don't know if Ed's going to do that.
3: Oh, no. If things keep going this way, they're getting fired.
1: No, I get that.
3: They are getting fired, or there will be pitchforks.
1: From plural.
3: The fans was booing yesterday. If this continues on, think
1: we'll
3: the fans can handle that?
1: I cannot believe how out of touch Tucker Kraft could be. By the way, his performance was ass too. And it's the fans' fault?
3: He got paid.
1: We're going to get to that. But first, we go to Greg in Illinois. Greg, you are up on the Carbless Talk and Text Line. I got it. There we go.
5: Of the Doomers. Oh, hello?
1: Got you now.
5: Okay. I got to say, guys, as a self-appointed leader of the Doomers, this has been prophesized. This has been foretold since the organization handed the reins over from Ted Thompson, great, great Packers staple, to Brian Gutekunst. You know, we can pile on the offensive line all we want, but that's not going to make them better. Like Tucker said, I mean, I don't agree with him, but at the same time, like, if you're racing a donkey against a racehorse, you can boo the donkey all you want.

0: This line has been so maligned with not just bad picks and bad signings, but egotistical signings by Brian Gutekunst. Creed Humphrey? Nope. Josh Myers. Anthony Belton instead of Tate Ratledge that went to Detroit. You know, there's these picks over and over where Goody thinks he's smarter than everybody else, and it's made this roster weak and mediocre.
1: You know what? I remember all the times in the past that Mark Murphy and Brian Gutekunst would sit on their perch up in the boxes of Lambeau Field, and they'd be drinking their Diet Cokes, and they think their bleep don't stink. Like, have we seen a camera shot to Ed and Goody in the same room? Because I would have loved to feel.
2: We saw it yesterday during the game.
1: The tension between there, I must have missed that. Oh my gosh, I don't know how you sit in the same room as that person that is literally lighting a match to what's going on in the field. He's the one who started this fire.
2: Just to think, the Packers could have had Elliott Wolf. Elliott Wolf has taken the Patriots to a Super Bowl. Meanwhile, our team is crumbling in front of our eyes.
1: I mean, honestly, a stick figure would be a better head coach than Matt LaFleur. Kyle, you could do it. You just go pretend, look at your iPad. Things go wrong. You just go, man, like, I mean, I'm fake tough.
2: I mean, honestly, the Packers just need a head coach that can motivate and somebody else to call the plays. Like literally, like, you just need somebody who can motivate guys at this point. Because yesterday was just a lack of effort from these guys, a lack of finishing, a lack of preparedness. Like, this was at home. Like, you got boat raced at home by the Atlanta Falcons. And it's not like the Falcons started the game off well. You could have put them away, but you didn't have the ability to.
1: I didn't put away. Get off to a good start.
2: They're missing their best two pass rushers. Literally, their best two pass rushers are out, and they still were able to harass your quarterback.
1: Let's go local, because we've been going across the United States of America. Let's go to our pro bono lawyer of the K&B fam, Dan in Madison. You're up on the Carbless Talk and Text Line. No legal stuff today, all right?
3: Okay. So, you know, when people are talking about Gutekunst, you understand that the other guy who could have gotten that job ended up being the guy who went to Seattle, Schneider. How's Seattle done since then?
1: Well, it's not just Snyder. I know Kyle just mentioned Elliott Wolf, who was in-house, who then went out.
2: And Elliott Wolf actually was in. It was between Elliott Wolf. It was between Brian Gutekunst, because I think those might have been the two
1: they
2: finals.
1: They moved on and got in the conversation.
2: And they got Goody instead of getting Elliott Wolf.
3: And interesting to be in Wisconsin these days, where you have, on the one hand, the baseball team is being run by maybe the best organization in Major League Baseball and the best organization in a long time. So maybe we could sell the Packers to Attanasio and he'd bring in the right people. Or we could just see if the Brewers' current manager might know how to coach football.
1: Yeah, I've seen that actually as a joke around social media, but there ain't no way that Pat Murphy could do worse than Matt LaFleur.
2: Oh, no. Pat could probably motivate the guys.
4: He coached high school, I think college football before.
1: That's good enough. He can motivate. He can lead. He can hold people accountable.
2: That's the whole thing.
4: It's like Ted Lasso. Guy never coached soccer before. He's just a motivator.
1: Now you're going with like a fake TV show here.
4: That's where we're at.
1: So let's go to, I love the perspective. Bert in California, although they highlighted the longest season ticket holder on the broadcast yesterday, and then he got up to go to the bathroom. I thought that was hysterical.
2: Bathroom? I mean, got up to leave.
1: No, it was early in the game where he was like, "Hey, we got like they did a whole thing. They got the sideline reporter on the longest season ticket holder and got him from Vince Lombardi.
2: 1957 he got or 62 up. Or something.
1: Bert
2: ridiculous.
1: In California, you've been a fan since '67, so you have this perspective, don't you?
5: Hi. Thanks for taking my call. Anyways, when Matt first came on the scene with the Packers, he rode on, and I hate to say this, Aaron Rodgers' shoulders. Then I said, well, we'll see what Matt is going to be like when Aaron's gone. God, in just, what, 2-3 years, we already seen what has happened. Now, it's not all Matt's fault. Gutekunst has some blame in the game, too. But I think I agree with you guys. And the previous caller, there's nobody motivating these players. I don't see Matt saying it's my fault. It says the whole team has got to work on things. No, You're the coach. You're the one that's supposed to inspire these guys. Oh, my God. Lombardi would be rolling in his grave watching Matt be coach.
2: Oh, them bones is rolling.
1: them bones are. That's exactly what I was thinking. Like, he can feel it. You know, I know he's long gone, but something in the universe got to wherever he is, and he's like, what the bleep?
2: To have this amount of, this team has talent. It's just the offense.
1: They have good players. Yeah, they have talent, but
2: they're not.
1: Suck.
2: They're not a good team.
1: The team sucks.
2: Yeah, so far,
1: and
2: that's not a good
1: because
2: team.
1: Of Matt. And the team also sucks because of Goody. We'll both make it through the season, though. I know it's very rare from a GM standpoint. You can pull that one too, as well. Yeah. Like, will both Matt and Brian make it through the season?
2: Brian can't make it through. If Matt gets fired, Brian has to get fired too. You got to start fresh. You got to start clean because this is not just a coaching issue. This is a personnel issue.
1: Start the search as early as possible.
2: And this is a talent evaluation error that he has as well.
1: Do want to continue to get to all of your calls. As I mentioned, 800-990-3776. 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Tucker Kraft, Mr. Out of Touch, and Mr. Can't Hold On to the Ball.
2: Ooh,
1: is next.
2: Mr. I Got Paid and Can't Catch No More.
1: Next.
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5: 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Like I said, I'm managing all of the calls. I want to get to everyone as soon as possible. But something that is just so tone deaf was Tucker Kraft. Tucker Kraft, after the game, took exception to the booing that was going on at Lambeau Field. Take a listen for yourself.
8: Yeah, it's pretty tough. You know, like everyone pictures Lambeau Field and the, not boos. I don't picture boos. I picture my home stadium. That's tough. It's pretty disappointing.
9: Especially for a home opener.
8: It's pretty disappointing. It's not gonna help us win. Like, I don't know what people think that's gonna rally us or something like that. But you know, that's we're grown men. We're mentally strong enough, capable enough to get back on the field.
5: You're mentally strong enough? Blaming the fans, it's not gonna help. Your vision of Lambeau Field doesn't have boos, Tucker Kraft. I'm disappointed that Lambeau wasn't louder with boos. There should have been boos earlier. There should have been boos more often, because that is ridiculous. You have the opportunity, Tucker, with your play on the field to make an impact of what it sounds like from the fans. And you were trash yesterday, if we're going to call what it is. You got paid all this money and you want to complain about the fans? The fans? It's not going to help you? What are you? You say you're mentally tough, but you sound, again, this was the guy that everyone looks to is like, when he speaks, I listen. It seems like he is in tune and frustrated and wants to make things better, but to blame the fans, it's not going to help us? It's pathetic.
7: Yeah, it's a lack of personal accountability from that team. It's deflecting from the real issues that they have. This is the same guy last week that says we can't let the Jets win mask the issues that we have. Well, Tucker, you knew you had a lot of issues, and you think fans are supposed to cheer on a bad product? Like, this is just a terrible, terrible way to cope with all this. It's making excuses for you guys not playing well. The fans should be the least of your worries. And at the end of the day, if you were performing at a level that you should as a professional athlete, fans wouldn't be booing like that. It's one thing to lose 21 to 28. It's another thing to lose 35 to 14. This was a terrible performance by this team.
5: Let's go to Kevin in Illinois. You're up on the Carbless Talk and Text Line 800-990-3776 with Kyle and Brust.
10: Morning, good afternoon, fellas.
5: Good afternoon.
10: These days after are turning into Groundhog's Day, as we keep doing this over and over again. But I was actually good at halftime. We're down 10. Okay, we get the ball back. What do? We drive down. We get inside the 15. And then, of course, our head coach, whose idea of establishing the run game is in the second half with a non-existent team, and you run it twice, you go out, you get a field goal blocked, and it's pretty much over after that. Now, this team is undisciplined, unprepared, and completely unmotivated. And now it's rubbing off on our emotional leader in Tucker Kraft, who's now soared to the top of the chart in the Caleb Williams meter of softness. And it all starts at the top. It's Ed Policy, who so far is bad policy because he retained the general manager whose idea of fixing needs is letting three offensive line starters go and replacing them with nothing, and retain the idiot head coach who is way over his head, and we've pretty much been able to see that for the course of the last 18 months.
5: Are you going to make it, Kevin? Are you going to make it through 17 weeks?
10: I'm not going to make it through 17 weeks, so this is what I'll say. Keep your heads up. We got playoff baseball, baby. Both my team and your team are both in the playoffs. Hopefully we're meeting in the third week of October, and we'll figure it out then. And at least the Packers can't ruin our weekend this weekend.
5: There it is from Kevin.
7: 100 wins, baby.
5: 100 wins.
7: 100 wins. That's legitimately what I had to fall back to after watching this.
5: We'll get to your coping mechanisms much later in the show. Let's go to Connor and Madison. We'll head over to the Madison area on the Carbless Talk and Text line. Connor, what do you got here?
6: What's up, guys? You got me?
5: Gotcha. Yes, loud and clear.
6: Hey, long-time listener, first-time caller. Nice to see you guys. Kevin's point segues very nicely into what I wanted to ask. Would you sacrifice, let's say, a 4-12 Packers season for a Brewers World Series? Where do we feel about that?
5: Here's the thing. You don't have to sacrifice. It may just happen. That's the sad part.
7: I was saying, at this point, after what I saw, I'm completely still all in, but I just
5: said you're not all in like 30 minutes ago.
7: No. I'm all in. Just I took some of the emotions out because I can't do that to
5: That's
7: myself.
5: Not all in. No, all in is having your emotions in it.
7: Well, I was a little bit too crazy before, but no, I just think about the fact that this team, Matt LaFleur, literally had a whole offseason to correct some of the issues and try to get better, and they did not. This team has gotten worse. This team is regressing. Like, whenever a team regresses like this, you have to look at the person who's in charge. And so whether or not Matt doesn't have the pieces, he may need to be fired because we need a restart.
5: I love some boots on the ground. Matt and Muskego, were you booing, and would you boo more if you could go back?
9: Hey, guys. Thanks for having me on. Yes, I was part of the fan group that was booing last night, watching this disaster of a game, from every aspect. Couple things to note here. We have a $50 million quarterback. We should hash that out a little bit more too here, because before it was terrible, we've known that for the last 8 games, right?
5: Matt, I'm just having a little trouble hearing you, so I'm gonna put you on hold, and you can try and work on a connection with Will. But it's good to know that he was actually standing on business and letting his feelings be heard. Alan and Campbell Sport, you're up with Kyle and Brust across ESPN Wisconsin.
11: Hey, guys. Thanks for taking my call. Couple comments, and then I'll have you guys see what you got to say when I hang up. One comment is, boy, Jerry Jones has got to be smiling from ear to ear right about now, because at right now, what are we talking? Probably a top 5 pick. I mean, I know it's getting a little bit ahead of ourselves, but if it keeps going the way it is, I don't see why a top 5 pick Dallas wouldn't be getting from us. Comment number two is, you know, people most of the time say, you know, don't do a coaching change in the middle of the season, or let alone now at this time in the season. Why not? What can possibly be worse than what we are right now? So anybody that says making a coaching change now would be worse, how can it get any worse? Thanks, guys. Thanks for taking my call.
5: You know what? They're in a bad place from if they lose. I don't even care about the Cowboys standpoint. From a Packers perspective, you're looking at getting a better second round pick. And also, as you said, Micah Parsons isn't going to change this team. Could he help maybe for a win or two? Sure. He's not going to change the trajectory of this team.
7: Oh, yeah. The problem lies with the Packers on the offensive line. Like, if the offensive line plays better, it just – it changes the three and outs. It changes the momentum. It changes the third and longs. Like, it changes the dynamic of the game where the defense isn't coming off the – coming on the field so much and spending so much time because the other team has so much better time of possession. So, he definitely helps that. But at the end of the day, the offensive line is the big problem. And Micah Parsons and also Josh Jacobs, they're not going to fix that offensive line. They can't.
5: No. And I did just see a comment about Jordan Love. I'm with you, Drew. I've seen people, there was a Jordan call. I wanted to get to it, and I think he's gone, which is okay. Saying that Jordan Love has no heart. Heart? Bro, I'm scared for my life.
7: Yeah, he's getting hit.
5: Heart.
7: He's getting hit 3 out of 5 plays, he drops back. Imagine getting hit 3 out of 5 times.
5: Not
7: he drops
5: just
7: back.
5: Hit.
7: Yeah, he's getting...
5: know what I mean? This wasn't like the Vikings where they were pushing him. The Falcons were laying, like, hits.
7: Yeah, because they were running free.
5: Free.
7: That's what happened when you run free with momentum. You're a pretty big dude. And Jordan Love is not athletic enough to run away from guys. He's just sitting duck back there.
5: Just sitting in a bunch of crap right now.
7: It's target practice, and they're teeing off on Jordan Love. When a team gets up double digits, they pin their ears back, and they're rushing you. Jordan Love threw the ball 50-plus times yesterday.
5: We'll go over the border to Canada. John in Vancouver, we had been asking if LaFleur and Goody are going to make it through the season. What say you?
12: Yeah, you guys just touched on a couple of the big ones. We don't have our first-round pick, which is just a nightmare. We're just stuck in purgatory. You know, we're not going to fire a coach midseason. There's just no way the Packers do that as an organization. We just don't do that stuff, no matter who the owner is. So it'll be the end of the season. By then, you know, who knows what our first round pick will be. But was Michael worth it? I still say yes, but it's just, I feel like we're in purgatory right now. And, you know, I guess the question...
5: Cutting out on me there again. Was Micah worth it is a great question, by the way. And it's TBD. It's not a yes. You can't say yes. Because in his first full season, he wasn't around. And in this season, it's a wasted season. I mean, and then the way the Packers have signed and structured their contract, if this team is heading in a new direction and they're building towards something for the future because they're resetting everything.
7: I think it's
5: a TBD.
7: No. The thing is, you don't reset everything because you already signed pieces like a Tucker Kraft. You signed Jaden Reed. You signed Christian Watson. You have Matthew Golden. No, he was still absolutely worth it. We can't allow these two games to sit here and say acquiring somebody that is that disruptive, that good, is going to.
5: But my point.
7: So,
5: hey,
7: who are you going to draft in the first round pick? Who are you going to draft? Jordan Morgan? Huh? I mean, Lucas Van Ness is good now, but it took 4 years. So, it was worth it. Because regardless of what we did with the first round pick, it was going to be a bust.
5: I think that's a fair perspective. Even though you yelled at me, I think it's a fair perspective.
7: Yeah, because I got to think about Jordan Morgan allowing all them dang pressures.
5: 800-990-3776.
7: He's a left tackle. He can't play right tackle. Oh, he's a left tackle. He can't play guard. All these damn excuses. He's an offensive lineman. Do better. All these damn excuses. Everybody tried to sell me on, just wait till he plays left tackle. He sucks just like the rest of them.
5: We might
7: be better at guard than tackle.
5: Sorry.
7: I'm sorry. Let me go.
5: I thought you were emotionally not all in anymore.
7: Let me stop. I've been listening to gospel music. No.
5: Pop goes the weasel at any moment.
7: When I think about Jesus and what he's done for me, I want to dance. I've been listening to gospel music. No, I don't need the calming music.
5: Not calm.
7: No, I've been. No, I legitimately was listening to gospel music.
5: No, I know. And I was heading in today after I learned that. I was like, whoever you pray to, pray 10 more times about the offensive line. And if you don't pray to anyone, better learn to pray to somebody. They're going to need it.
7: I needed a perspective. I needed to be put in the right mind frame. So shout out to Kirk Franklin and Glorilla.
5: We have a. Field reporter, the K&B Network field reporter is in Green Bay. We'll have a 50-second field reporting clip that Kyle has not heard about the latest going on from Matt LaFleur. We'll get to that and get to your calls and continue on dissecting this disaster. Will Goody and LaFleur both make it through the rest of the season? Answer me that. Vote on the poll.
7: So bad. What's the offensive line win rate this year? 16%? And last year, the Chargers were bad. They had 54%. Bro, how are you?
5: You said it. They're historically bad.
7: They are so bad. Poor Jordan. Poor Jordan. He's just on a sinking ship, and he just has to stay.
5: Yeah. They should have kept took him out, by the way. Another malpractice decision.
13: Oh, we want to try to establish something. We got to get something. So, no, you don't want to, because guess what? You can't establish anything with Tyrod Taylor. Mm.
7: I mean, I don't know. I don't know what the Packers do. I have no idea. I don't know where you go from here. Like, outside of just signing a whole bunch of different offensive linemen just to try something different, that's the only thing you can do.
5: We head to our field reporter, and your call's next.
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28: 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Sickler was the definition of a workhorse in the Warhawks' 28-14 Greater Metro Conference victory over Brookfield East, carrying the ball an incredible 44 times. He turned those opportunities into 246 rushing yards and 3 touchdowns, powering the Germantown offense throughout the night. And those 44 carries also put Sickler into the school record books, breaking Germantown's previous single-game record of 37 rushing attempts. The senior's huge night helped the Warhawks control the game on the ground and pick up an important conference victory. Victory. Congratulations to Rave Sickler, your UW Credit Union Student Athlete of the Week.
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0: to hear the latest from Matt LaFleur, from our K&B network correspondent, Alex Strofe.
1: A lot of questions, not a lot of answers, both for the Green Bay Packers play on the field and from the Packers head coach Matt LaFleur after a 35-14 loss to the Atlanta Falcons at Lambeau Field on Thursday night.
2: No, I'm not going to respond to that question.
3: Yeah,
2: I'm not going to answer that right now. I think everybody's in competition. I don't even understand that question.
3: I'm not going to get any of
2: that stuff right now without taking a peek at the tape and doing all that.
1: So it feels like the rock-bottom loss in the Matt LaFleur era in a game where the Packers were outscored by 21 points, outrushed by 225 yards, and completely dominated for all 60 minutes by a team that entered that matchup 0-2. I feel a lot like Matt LaFleur when discussing penalties.
2: I'm not going to answer that. I'm not going to get fined.
1: In Green Bay, Alex Strofe, Kyle and Bruss Sports Network.
0: Thank you, Alex. We appreciate it. 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It's Kyle and Bruss across ESPN Wisconsin. 800-990-3776 is where you can call us and get in the show at the Carbus Talk and Text line.
4: He sounds down bad.
0: Oh, he's bad. He's bad. You're bad, too. Bad. You're worse, but he's bad.
4: Yeah, but I got the gospel music that got me up this morning.
0: Yeah, whatever you got to tell yourself. You're coping. We'll get through your coping mechanisms later. Mo in Illinois, thanks for holding. You're up with Kyle and Bruss across ESPN Wisconsin.
5: Yeah, two quick points. Point number one, I'm tired of this musical chair garbage amongst the offensive line. For so long, Goody and his staff have drafted linemen that are versatile and just kind of these light, pretty boys who are not NFL-sized guards and tackles like Jagger Burton yesterday getting manhandled. I want some big, nasty, mean, physical linemen that are going to go in through your mouth and out through the other end. I want the Packers to get back to smash mouth football. I'm tired of this softness, this patty cake garbage, the Matty Mouse clubhouse, like you say, Ben. And the last thing is Tucker Kraft should be ashamed of himself. I was expecting Tucker Kraft, our all-pro tight end, Pro Bowl tight end, to come after the game and say, you know what, I had three drops, that's on me. But instead, he blames us fans for booing. I mean, damn it, Tucker, you're lucky I wasn't there. I would have booed you even louder. I wish they were booing you even louder. That boy needs to get his head together, get his act together, and don't ever tell us fans how to fan ever again.
0: Yeah, it was shocking that it was Tucker. And that's exactly what I said. Like, they should have been booing louder, more often, and more frequent. Like, hands down. And offensive, he hit it. The musical chairs, everything.
4: The offensive line is terrible. All them damn pressures they keep allowing, it's like a damn brothel. Everybody running through this damn offensive line. Everybody getting the turn. It's like, okay, who's next? You got Jordan. Who else wants some? Who else want to run through this damn brothel?
0: Rodney in Virginia, you're up with Kyle and Bruss. You're not wrong.
6: Kyle, man, the head of the Mickey Mouse Clubhouse. The Matty Mouse Clubhouse. I told you, man, for real, you was going to pay for this. You were the head runner. You kept saying he was top five. Who else we going to get? But guess what? The ship is falling now. What we should have did was go 0-3. We should have went 0-3. We would have had a Friday morning drop, and he would have been gone. But that Brent Cox play killed the whole game yesterday. It's like they gave up after that. So I don't even know where to start, man. For real, I'm wondering, is he scared of Trey Smack? Why not take the field goal? Take the points.
4: But you got to understand, the Packers could not drive the ball downfield. They had all those different three outs, and so they said, you know what, we're 4th-and-1, we got some momentum, we got to put the ball in the end zone, and they just could not do it. The offensive line is trash. It sucks. I ask everybody, go back and watch that 4th-and-1 play, and you tell and count how many people actually rushed after Jordan Love and see what the offensive line was doing.
0: When he rolled to the right?
4: Yeah, they were literally, watch the play. They either rushed 4 or 5, they dropped 6 or 7. Like, that's what they did. So Jordan Love had nowhere to go with the ball, but he was still under siege. Like, how do we have 5 offensive linemen, they have 4 linemen, and they constantly are consistently.
0: River District.
4: Basically, that's exactly what it is. Oh, hey, fellas, you want up next? You want some of this quarterback back there?
0: I don't care about him.
4: Yeah, we're serving it up right here. We're serving him up on a platter for you to get.
0: You know, Rodney hit on something I had asked previously. For people who were frustrated with Matt LaFleur and Goody and Ed Policy and the decision to extend them. Or pull this one now, Will. Have you reached the point where you're, I don't want to say rooting, but yes. Like, do you want them to lose so it expedites the decision to get rid of the brass that they brought back. I know you're getting closer because you're emotionally taking yourself out of it. So if you're taking emotions out of it, your brain would say it's better.
4: Yeah, I...
0: Take your emotions out.
4: I'm not quite ready to watch my team lose.
0: But your emotions are out of it, so it shouldn't matter.
4: No.
0: So you're lying.
4: No, the emotions of, I cannot let this ruin my day. That is where I'm at. I have to find a way to be better. I'm not the young kid. Like, when the last time the Packers were so bad, I'm talking about when the Packers went 6-10, Jordan Love's, Aaron Rodgers' first year as the starter of the Green Bay Packers, I was bad. Like, I remember I had my moped keys, and I remember I threw them on the ground after Mason Cross missed the field goal, and I broke it. I was mad, but I was young. I was young. I can handle that. I'm 36. I can't handle it like I could when I was 20.
0: You're supposed to be able to handle it with experience.
4: No, hell no.
0: Learn from the past.
4: No, hell no. I've been too good the last 16
0: years. Oh, Josh in Kenosha, well done.
4: What did Josh say?
0: It's not just Matty Mouse. It's Brian Goofy Kunst.
4: Oh, yeah, okay.
0: Goofy Kunst.
4: Matt LaFleur and Goofy, huh?
0: Matty and Goofy in the clubhouse.
7: Oh, boy.
0: Well done, Josh. In 2 minutes, you're going to hear from Matt LaFleur even more. He really set the tone after the game in his presser. Next, in 2 minutes.
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0: Kyle and Brust across ESPN Wisconsin reacting with you. I see a lot of people have been on hold for a very long time, so I will do my best to get to everybody at 800-990-3776 where you can call us. On the Carbless talk and text line, it could be about the offensive line. It could be about the defensive, I guess you could say both the offensive line and the defense looked like a third base coach. Go ahead, round the base. Go. Get to Jordan. Go ahead, Bijan, go.
4: No tackling on defense, and then on the offensive side, offensive line was just abysmal. I'm telling you, look at the stats.
0: It could be about Ed Policy. It could be about Goody. It could be about LaFleur. You have limited options for you to call and talk about your favorite team.
4: How do you allow 10 pressures from one position? Like, how is that possible?
0: Who you calling out?
4: That was Jagger Burton, 10 pressures. Like, how are you a first-round pick at our left tackle position? And Jordan Morgan, you allowing 5 pressures. Literally, everybody was just allowing so many pressures. How is that possible? They're so bad.
0: Talent evaluation and coaching.
4: They're just so terrible.
0: I mean, Matt LaFleur was ready to, let people know how they're going to fix this. You know, his opening statement at the presser really set the tone for what's to come.
2: Well, that was a humbling night. Certainly, I don't think anybody's pleased about this. And, you know, we've got a couple extra days here, and everybody's got to take a long, hard look at themselves, and we got to find solutions and just come back ready to work. But it certainly was a tough night.
4: There's no solutions to be found. Here's what we have to understand.
0: Well, one more for you.
4: Okay.
0: Because we all know, as I mentioned earlier, he didn't fire Rich Bisaccia. Rich Bisaccia moved on. He couldn't fire Steno. He's been along too much, too loyal. And Luke Butkus has been around as the offensive line coach. So when asked about the offensive line and Luke Butkus, here's what he had to say.
7: The Lions played through 3 games. At what point do you have to consider making a change to the coaching staff there?
2: No, I'm not going to respond to that question.
0: You know what? And that's the answers you should expect.
4: Yeah, I mean,
0: because he didn't think about doing it in the offseason.
4: Well, that's the biggest problem. It's definitely going to cross his mind what he has to do, but some of the biggest disappointments I have with this is that when people think like, oh, okay, the offensive line, they can try to shuffle, put guys in. Remember, everybody last week was clamoring and saying, we need Jagger Burton in there. We got to get Donovan Jennings up out of there. Here's the problem. Is that nobody's coming to save the day. That's why when y'all heard me yesterday or 2 days ago, when I found out Aaron Banks was out,
0: and it was like a puppy dive.
4: Yes, because I knew that Aaron Banks may not have played at an extremely high level. He had experience. He's done it before, and he would be okay out there. I knew the rest of the guys that were going to come in for him were not going to be okay. You got a whole bunch of babies and toddlers out there playing a grown man's game. They're struggling. And so they put their best 5 offensive linemen out there because that's who they thought were the best ones. So the guys who are behind them, they're not going to be the savior. The Packers have to look outside of the organization to try to save Jordan Love's career this year. He's going to get destroyed.
0: Yep.
4: Destroyed. He is. He's getting hit constantly.
0: We talked about it before this happened. We said, will he make it through? I said, first off, will you emotionally make it through the season? That was clearly a no. And then the next question the next day was, will Jordan Love literally survive?
4: He's gotten hit. I'm not a mathematician. But 29 times between a Vikings game and this game. 29 times.
0: That's a lot of hits.
4: That's a lot of hits.
0: And these hits yesterday were...
4: The hits the first week were punishing.
0: Yeah.
4: He was getting popped week one. He's getting popped yesterday.
0: Let's go to Jim in Glendale on Matty Mouse. What do you got?
18: Hello. Well, I guess I'd say it's kind of interesting that Matt LaFleur said we have to find what we do well. And that sounds like a coach that just got hired. He's at the podium in the offseason. And okay, well, let's give him the benefit of the doubt. Let's say he said that in the preseason. Okay, we're 4 games into the season, and by my visual examination and reconnoitering, they don't do anything well. He's more worried about his eyebrows being trimmed and having a haircut that makes you want to punch him in the face. LaFleur is he's soft, and the team is soft, and unfortunately, it's actually trickled down to Tucker Kraft for some reason. Thank you.
0: Of course, in a stray shot to his brother on accident out in Arizona. Matt LaFleur has reached the levels where people just don't like the way he looks. So now he's turned into a beautiful guy that now has a punchable face.
4: Yeah, once you lose, this is what losing happens. When you lose, everybody's going to come after you for anything and everything. Just looking at you makes them annoyed.
0: Eric in Green Bay, go ahead on the Carbless Talk and Text line with Kyle and Brust. Eric,
19: hey,
0: you're good.
19: Yep. Yep. So kind of in line with what you guys were talking about before with the booing and then the Tucker Kraft comments. You know, I was at the game yesterday, and I can tell you what, the fans that were booing were the ones that were actually still into it. And really, it was one of two things at that point. No one was cheering, right? It was booing or just straight up apathy. And I was looking forward to the show today because I knew that you guys were going to bring the heat a little bit. And what this stage right now of Packers football kind of reminds me of is the 2022 Badger season when someone on this program got a little bit upset with Paul Christ.
0: Who?
19: And let him know and had that heat. Might have been you. But really, what that came from was an alumni like myself and a passionate Badger fan not wanting to accept what the standard was and what you had essentially grown up as a Badger with your career as, right? And like nobody has that same reaction if we're kind of making comparison to Badger football these days, right? Like over the last 3-4 years, we've almost just kind of accepted that we're a bad to mediocre team at best, and we're just kind of running through the motions right now.
0: I got a question for you. Who do you have more faith in, Matt LaFleur or Luke Fickell?
19: I was thinking that actually yesterday. I guess Luke Fickell.
0: Oh, right now, God.
20: What a terrible world.
0: Oh, man. I guess I would have had the same really reaction.
21: Now. The season really begins now.
0: Yeah. It does against Penn State tomorrow.
4: You know it's crazy.
0: Pull that one, Will. Who do you have more faith in, Luke Fickell or Matt LaFleur?
4: So the caller's name was Luke?
0: Eric.
4: Eric. I don't know where I got Luke from. But
0: Luke Fickell?
4: Maybe that's what it was.
0: What do you mean maybe?
4: That's
0: what
4: it is.
0: Psychosis.
4: The season really begins Eric, now. That's funny. My wife told me yesterday when I was watching the game because I was just trying to not be emotional. She said, oh my gosh, you become apathetic to the Packers. And I said, oh wow. It's crazy.
0: How did that make you feel?
4: Well,
0: as your pseudo therapist from 2 to 5.
4: Well, it made me feel like I was looking out for me in my emotions, in my health. Look, Dirty D, I'm happy. I'm not yelling. I'm not screaming.
0: What are you talking about? I could say one thing right now and I can trigger you.
4: What would you want to trigger me?
22: Like that Sean Ryan.
0: Jacob Monk. Sean Ryan, 4th and 1.
22: Kyle, I was kidding earlier. Sean Ryan is not fine.
0: Oh, yeah. By the way, Will.
4: No. What do you mean?
0: You are so gullible right now. So we were meeting on the show, and Kyle, I like to keep him. Like if he starts going a little too hot, I'm like, whoa. I think you should just leave the room. I need you to save this for 2 to 5. I don't want you wasting any energy. So Will chimed in. What'd you say?
22: I said, oh no, I just saw a tweet that Sean Ryan had to get X-rays after the game. And Kyle freaked out, like, oh, no. And Ben was like, no, you should have saved it.
0: And then, like, literally 5 seconds later, Will winks at me and goes, oh, never mind, he's fine.
22: And Kyle was like, oh, thank God. Like, he was looking down, he wasn't looking at me. But this is me breaking the news to you that he's not confirmed fine.
4: Oh, I'm about to cry.
22: This is almost better than me telling him live on the air, making him think that he was okay.
4: I need some time.
0: I thought you were apathetic.
4: Bro, this is, legitimately... When you said, oh, no, he's fine, I said, oh, good.
0: Yeah, no, you didn't think twice.
4: I didn't think twice.
22: It was so easy, too.
0: He winked at me. I was like, oh, that's so good, Will.
4: So,
0: process?
4: Just to confirm, Sean Ryan had an X-ray on his hand?
22: On his thumb. Of his snapping hand.
4: Okay, so he had an X-ray on his thumb.
0: Was it negative?
22: I have no idea.
4: And we don't know the results. Okay. So a guy that's already struggling to block is now having an X-ray on his thumb. Do we think his performance is going to get better even if he can play through it? Can you imagine? He can't put a cast on. He's a center.
0: He can't play with a good thumb. He can't play.
4: Can you imagine if the Packers imagine if the Packers going into the season lost their top 3 starting offensive linemen in 3 weeks and they already look bad? No, for real, like at this point, Jordan Love should say, listen, Matt, I can't play behind his line. Like, I can't.
0: Ed and Madison, you're up with Kyle and Brust as we let Kyle process the news here on Kyle and Brust.
4: They're going to get him killed.
23: I think we're going to be processing for about the next 5 days. The weekend is going to be a very mind-numbing experience watching football in Wisconsin. I was numb last night. My wife sat next to me and she was just flipping through TikTok and lost all interest in the game. And I And she goes, are you going to be okay? And I said, I don't know. I'm going back to the era of when we were the joke of the NFC. And I'm kind of seeing we're starting to fall into that joke of the NFC. When the Bear fans and Viking fans say the Packers suck, and we haven't even started the season yet, I think they must have known something in advance. I mean, I remember when the Brewers had a rain delay. Oh, not the Brewers. The White Sox and the Cubs had a rain delay, and that's what they were chanting.
0: Green Bay sucks.
23: In Chicago. Yeah, and we're becoming a laughingstock. Will they make it through the year? Yeah, I think LaFleur is going nowhere because they owe him way too much money. It's kind of a Luke Fickell thing.
0: Well, we don't know the details of the contract of the extension.
1: If you do know, please let me know.
0: Yeah, please share it if you do know.

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6: Starting off with an accident on 94 southbound. Technically, it's on the ramp from the airport spur to southbound 94 on the left shoulder. So careful with that one. Southbound 43 backing up from Good Hope Road to about Bender Road, then back on the brakes just south of Hampton, all the way down through the Marquette to the KK River. Westbound 94, you've got delays from 27th Street to about Hawley Road. Eastbound from 84th Street to Hawley, and then from the stadium to 35th. And checking the TMJ4 Storm Team forecast. Tonight, clear skies with a low of 56. Tomorrow, partly cloudy, a high of 65. 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
7: 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They threw up the signal.
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7: Yeah, it's pretty tough. You know, like everyone pictures Lambeau Field and the, not booze. I don't picture booze. I picture my home stadium. That's tough. It's pretty disappointing.
8: Especially for a home opener.
7: It's pretty disappointing. It's not going to help us win. Like, I don't know what people think that's going to rally us or something like that, but you know, that's we're grown men. We're mentally strong enough, capable enough to get back on the field and play ball. But that'd be much easier with the 70,000 people behind us rather than opposing us.
9: Well, you had the 70,000 people behind you. Y'all was sucking. What you mean?
6: I knew you'd break. You said this didn't bother me. I knew you'd break.
9: We had the 70,000 people behind you. It didn't matter. It's crazy.
6: You know, Packer fans should boycott helping shovel snow and volunteering their time. And Matt LaFleur should make the players go do it. That boycott. I mean, he's telling you how to live. You Packer fans take time out of their jobs, their lives, shovel the damn snow, and he's telling you what to do?
9: Yeah, I mean, even get to a game. I mean, it's a very small community to get into a game. It takes a lot to get out.
6: Just so hours to touch. And as I said, like, he has the opportunity to make an impact, and he played poorly.
9: Yeah, he's lost right now because he can't believe how bad this team is. So now he's just making excuses and pointing the finger at everybody else instead of taking accountability.
6: Here we go. Let's take a stab at Ken in Oak Creek, because this was one I did want to hear from, and there's a couple about Jordan Love, which I'm curious to hear about with the, as Kyle would explain, the turnstile of the red light district letting him through. Ken, you're up.
10: Hey, guys. Thanks for taking my call. You're right on a lot of the different spots on the call, the offensive line, the defense. But Jordan Love doesn't have that Aaron Rodgers eye of the tiger. I'm not on his bandwagon yet. I'm not hating him. I think he's got great potential. He's missing too many open throws in last night's first half that could have extended drives and not given Atlanta the ball. He doesn't have that accuracy, I think, and see. I mean, if you guys watch the game, how many open passes were there that he just totally missed that could have kept us going in the game? I'll hang up and listen to your reply, guys.
6: Yeah, thank you, Ken. You know, he wasn't super accurate at times. And I think there's a compounding effect. Golden made an unbelievable move, and he just needed to put it in the breadbasket. It wasn't a terribly hard throw, and he overthrew him, right? Even if you underthrow, as open Matthew Golden was, and I don't remember the specific moment. I know it was in the first half, but you know exactly what I'm talking about. He made a cut, he planted, he stopped, and then he spun off his defender, and Jordan Love sailed it. There is something to do with what Kyle's mentioned. He's been hit 29 times between two games, just with the Vikings and Falcons game. It changes the way you play quarterback. It changes your internal clock. But to your point, got to overcome some of that. He can't overcome all of it.
9: I was thinking about this today. The issue that we have with Jordan Love at this point in time is that Jordan Love is not one of the greatest of all time. Brett Favre is one of the GOATs. Aaron Rodgers is one of the GOATs. Jordan Love is a very good quarterback, but he is going to have to find a way to be able to not allow the constant pressure to continue to mess with his accuracy.
6: It's an unfair ask. The offensive line, we've talked, they are trash.
9: But it's now impacting him because, like you said, the internal clock.
6: His skill set isn't to

0: run outside the pocket and make those throws.
1: No, it's not. He can maneuver in the pocket, but you can't maneuver in the pocket when guys are coming straight up the middle at you and things are collapsing. You can't move up. Even if somebody comes off the edge, if you step up, somebody's coming from the inside. He's getting crushed from all different angles and directions. So it really comes down to the fact that this pass rush is getting to him. The pressure is getting to him.
0: 800-990-3776 is the Carbless talking text line. John and Pewaukee, you're up with Kyle and Brust across ESPN Wisconsin.
2: Yeah, I mean, definitely one of the most disappointing performances in history, but I'd like to take a different take. I'll say the offensive line is trash. That's 100%. But there's really three people that we can blame, and the first one I'd blame is Josh Jacobs. You have a responsibility to your team to be available, and that's how you conduct yourself, and now we don't have a threat. If you don't have a threat in the backfield, Mr. Mighty Mouse, Matt LaFleur, his problem is he's a one-trick pony. He is a play-action coach. And if you don't have play-action and you don't have your running back, nobody's going to fear you. And Goody is the third one, because if you know for a fact that you have a play-action-minded offensive coach and you don't stack the offensive line, everything's going to fall apart. But what did he do with all our first-round draft picks? All defense for years, and now you see no offensive line, and you see a coach on the sidelines that the only thing that he can do is the one thing now he can't do.
0: Mm. Yeah, a lot of stuff there. I know you want to react.
1: Do you know how bad our offensive line is and how much, like...
0: Let me tell you this real quick.
1: Yeah.
0: We put it up 1 minute ago.
1: Yeah.
0: On YouTube, where you can vote. Can Jordan Love overcome this offensive line? 90% of the people say no.
1: The head coach has lost all faith in the offensive line. We ran the ball nine times. Nine times yesterday. Do you understand? Like, I don't know if there's been a ratio gap like that in NFL history where you threw the ball, I think you had 58 pass or 50-something passing attempts,
0: Kyle,
1: and you have nine rushes.
0: Kyle.
1: Nine rushes.
0: We talked about this together. We still haven't said it on air yet. Marshawn Lloyd ran through a hole and jump cut into a tackle. I couldn't help myself but laugh there.
1: He has been.
0: You got to find some humor in this. That was a humorous point for me.
3: What do they call him? Yeet Cannon?
0: I don't know.
3: That was kind of something that a Yeet Cannon would do.
0: He ran through the hole and jump cut into a tackler. Like, just keep running. Like, he just and likes
1: he,
0: to.
1: No, he hits.
0: He's a Madden jump cut guy. You know the buttons on the top? L1, R1,
3: he's
0: whatever.
3: Spamming them.
0: He's boop, boop.
1: The crazy thing about it is he ran hard in that play, and he has some yards, and instead of just continue to lower your pass.
0: To go and make it a positive, like, 6-yard run, he made it
1: cut to the right into somebody.
0: Run.
1: Like, it's just, he's not good. He doesn't have very good vision right now.
0: Let's go back to Jordan Love. I want more Jordan Love because I find it fascinating that, you know, he could get as much blame as people want to give him. Mike in Modesto, California, you're up with Kyle and Brust.
4: How's it going?
0: Hey.
1: Going good, Mike.
0: Fire away.
4: Yeah, I think the same thing. I mean, Jordan Love is every excuse. I mean, the line's bad, but no other quarterbacks have played with bad lines. I mean, you can't. Aaron Rodgers was king. I mean, the guy is fourth down.
1: I hear you, but we're talking about historically low. Last year, you're talking about the Chargers had the worst offensive line in the NFL, and they had a pass rush win rate of 54%, where the Packers this year are at 16%. Jordan Love has been hit 29 times. So this is not like this offensive line. Like, they're bad, but they're historically bad. So that's why Jordan Love, he deserves some blame. But, I mean, how bad these numbers are, this is something we have never seen before in the Packers
0: history. Like, how does he overcome that, Mike?
4: He can't check to a quick throw. I mean, look at his mechanics, too. I mean, the biggest thing I see with Love, too, is the adversity. He does not face it. The second things get a little shaky, you're telling me even with a good line that things aren't going to get tough? When things get tough, you can see it in his demeanor.
0: With a good line, Mike, they put it on Prime yesterday. Without pressure, Jordan Love was 75% completion percentage.
3: I believe Kirk Herbstreit called him a video game, like, multiple times.
0: Yes, when things are right, Jordan can cook. We do know that. What we're seeing is historic levels of nonsense.
1: You know, as a general manager, you know what your quarterback is really good at. And instead of in this offseason trying to make sure that you invest in good backups, you re-sign Darian Kennard just to cut him. Can we get him back? I'm serious. I'm dead ass serious.
0: No, you're not.
1: He wasn't that bad. He was bad.
0: He'll be like again. Now, I don't think anybody could save this offense.
1: Jacob Monk is no good.
0: He was a backup center. He and they're like, yeah, no, you're the guard.
1: Jacob
0: you're
1: Monk
0: the guy.
1: Put Belton back at guard. Bring back Darian Kennard. Do something because this you can't trot out these same five guys and have them develop. It's just not good enough. You got to compete. They can't compete.
0: Didn't pull the trigger on the Falcons. I knew I should have. I was like, because my reasoning of why the Falcons would cover the spread is until the Packers give me a reason to show that they can beat a team by more than 3 points, you can't do it. Because the way in which they won by 3 points was literally because the Jets gave them the game. And you're seeing when someone doesn't give them the game and is also incompetent, lost by 30 points the week before on a short week, comes into your house and embarrasses you.
1: We are.
0: I didn't do it. I didn't go to Pato. I didn't do it. I didn't have the stones, and that's on me. But if you want to go to the kiosk, oh man, I can't wait. I got to run just to see. I'm curious what the line is for next week against the Buccaneers. They usually have look-ahead lines.
1: You got to. Oh wow, really? Before the games are complete?
0: Oh yeah. I'm gonna take a look after I do this.
3: Believe it was a point and a half this morning.
0: Yeah, Packers are favored. Ha! -1. 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Must be 21 years or older. You all right?
1: Yeah.
0: Wellness check.
1: I'm trying to figure out.
0: Because real quick, wellness check. You know what we're gonna do this on the side. I need to check in on you based off a texter, and we'll get to the other calls as well. Next.
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6: Southbound on 43, backing up right now, mainly from just before Hampton all the way down through the Marquette to about the KK River crossing. Westbound 94 from 27th Street to Holly Road. Eastbound's backing up from 84th to 35th. And then we got some delays on the bypass starting around Oklahoma Avenue down and around the Hale Interchange to about 76th. Westbound slowing out of the Mitchell Interchange all the way to about 68th Street. And checking the TMJ4 Storm Team forecast. Tonight, clear skies with a low of 56. Tomorrow, partly cloudy, a high of 65. From the WTMJ Traffic Center, I'm Debbie Lazaga on 94.5 ESPN.
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8: 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And those 44 carries also put Sickler into the school record books, breaking Germantown's previous single-game record of 37 rushing attempts. 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Congratulations to Rave Sickler, your UW Credit Union Student Athlete of the Week.
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2: 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I'm going to hug you. I'm coming in for a hug.
6: Have no fear. The chaos is here. 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
7: So it was after the Minnesota Vikings game in which Kyle went through a real psychosis, and we checked the symptoms. It's like hallucinating and like seeing things. You called an exterminator because you thought you saw a mouse, and he looked at you like you were crazy because you said, look at these droplings. This is mouse poop, right? He said, no, it's a fly. We are now 2 weeks from Mousegate.
8: Oh, well, you're getting close.
7: Any mice? Yeah. In those traps?
8: I checked last night because I had a lot of time after the game. None yet.
7: So
8: I
7: mean, you were seeing things.
8: Well, you know,
7: yeah, it's okay. Admit, like, you were in psychosis.
8: I'm a little concerned because I was standing somewhere before and I could have sworn I saw a mouse run across the floor somewhere. And I was like, oh, and I looked and I said, they had nowhere to come from. I said, I'm tripping.
7: But you still called the exterminator.
8: Well, yes, and he'll be coming back next week because he said, call me in 10 days if you don't see anything. The concerning thing is that I've checked and I have not seen any droplings. And so I'm like, okay.
7: They're legitimately driving you crazy. You should bill the Packers your exterminator
8: I should.
7: Invoice.
8: That $100-some I had. He felt so bad he decided to kill the bees in the backyard for me. Like, I got to earn my check somehow.
7: He's like, I got to prove that I did some work.
8: Yeah, he's going to take them boxes back because they're going to be empty. Ain't going to be no dead mouse.
7: Corey in Chicago. Tough being in Chicago for you.
9: Hey, how y'all doing this afternoon, man? Yeah, it's tough. But after listening to that Tucker Kraft interview about why they boomed, this is reason why we need to change the culture in that building, man. It needs a culture change. Because now when Tucker Kraft said that made him look pretty soft. That's a soft comment. But, yeah, we definitely need a culture change. And that's just the GM and the head coach.
7: I mean, will they do it is the question we've been asking. Will they make it through the season? And Alex, you've been holding also in Chicago. Safe space here in Wisconsin for you. What do you got on that?
10: Hello, can you guys hear me?
7: Loud and clear.
10: Yes. I keep hearing that Matt LaFleur would not get fired at the end of the season because of his contract. I don't believe that's the issue, because as long as a new team hires him, then the Packers would not have to pay out the rest of that deal. Mm. It would kind of like offset. So we kept hearing this past offseason that any team would line up to hire Matt LaFleur. Well, this is their sound of proving it. So
8: he's doing value. I'll tell you this now. Matt might be sitting out next year.
10: This is their time to prove it.
7: He looked pretty on TV, though, Aaron, like Tomlin, right? You know, they won't need to put as much makeup on him. He's already got it all figured out.
10: Yeah,
7: he's got the artist. He's got the eyebrows. He's got the hair.
8: I don't think Amazon Prime is paying the contract. I think they take double dip. They double dip. They get paid by their former team, and they also
7: anything
8: get
7: else,
8: paid.
7: Alex? Sorry.
8: Yeah, it's no good. But yeah, no, he's absolutely right. So hopefully,
7: I wanted to see if he had anything else because you know he got us going on the.
8: Oh yeah.
7: Sounds like he's gone. All right. Indeed, yes. I mean, like the value of Matt LaFleur. Again, there's always an opportunity out there. It's the way the NFL works. People want to win. They want to win quick.
8: Oh, I mean, he's ruining his opportunity.

0: No, I know. It's just they now have to make a decision if they want to win with Matt LaFleur.
1: Yeah.
0: If he's available.
1: Yeah, but the Packers definitely, if the season continues on like this and the Packers don't win 8 or 9 games this year.
0: We'll put up a poll. Time to put your money where your mouth is. How many wins do they end up with this year, Mr. 12-5?
1: Oh, yeah. So, I mean,
0: yesterday,
1: 12 is out the, not happening. Not, they're losing
0: 11
1: more
0: plus
1: games.
0: Is an option on the poll, so we'll take you out of that.
1: Absolutely. No, that's not happening. I think the Packers can still get to, they can get to 10.
0: What?
1: They can get to 10-7? I mean, that just means that we end the,
2: dude.
1: No, that means we end the season 9-5. 9-5. Mike will be back. Josh Jacobs hopefully will be back eventually.
0: And he's going to run behind who?
1: Well, he's, you know.
0: Uh-huh. You know, so much faith and conviction in your voice.
3: Island of Misfit Toys. That's who he's running behind.
1: They can get to 10 wins.
0: Will and Franklin.
1: Take a miracle.
0: Let's see. It seems like you might be a believer still. So I like all perspectives.
4: Yeah, I mean, R E L A X. Go Ax. Week 3, got to figure out the offensive line, but it's a long season. This is an overreaction. We'll be fine.
0: I'm fine, but like, figure out the solutions are what at offensive line. And guess who said R E A L A X? Aaron freaking Rodgers
1: and his offensive line wasn't this bad.
0: Saying he's a Hall of Famer. He's an All Pro. Like, he's an MVP.
1: I want to know. Okay, so with the offensive line, why are you saying that? You know what? It could. Oh, dang it, Ben, he hung up because you yelled at him. I want to hear from people.
0: I'm sorry.
1: I want to hear the other people to give me hope.
3: It was a little deserved.
1: Maybe they see something I don't.
0: I said, that's on me. You know what? Pat on the back to me. I said I wanted different perspectives, and I only gave him 20 seconds before I laughed
1: And that's how you treat him. That's how you treat it.
0: I'm taking accountability. Pat on the back to me. Take accountability.
1: I'm looking for reasons to understand why this Packers offensive line should give anybody hope. Because every number I see from the Packers offensive line is just, it's just abysmal right now. They're just bad.
0: You know, Kyle, I'm gonna let you choose. Right? We got a culture question talking about how bad love is. Checking where the Packers fit in the division, who can beat the Packers.
1: What do you mean, who could beat the Packers?
0: Or who the Packers can beat.
1: I was about to say, who could beat Packers? Everybody. What do you mean, who can? We've shown in the last 2 weeks,
0: pick your
1: everybody.
0: Poison.
1: Let me hear about Jordan Love.
0: All right, let's hear about Jordan Love for Kyle. That's you, Pete.
3: Pete in Waterford.
5: Hey, how are you?
1: Doing all right, Pete. Let me hear about Jordan Love.
5: I do not believe you guys cannot see what a statue that guy is. All he does is sit there, and if it doesn't go well, he gets sacked. And you don't see him sweating. You don't see him run. You don't see him do anything but sit back there. And you can look at the rushing yards from the last 4 years that he's been here compared to Malik Willis or some of the other.
0: He ain't Malik Willis. That's not a skill set.
1: Yeah, I mean,
0: it'd be nice. Wrong caller, Kyle. You picked the wrong caller.
1: I mean, it'd be nice to have Malik Willis taking a beating versus Jordan.
0: How about this? TRASH. Trash.
1: Oh, yeah.
0: On the Garbless Talking Text Line.
1: That is what the offensive line is.
6: The team
1: in the offensive line. I mean, and the crazy thing about it is we're focused on the offensive line. The defense gave up 498 yards. Bijan Robinson ran all over him. Keyshawn Nixon and also Brandon Cisse could not slow down Drake London. Like, it was just an abysmal performance top to bottom. Every single unit was so just porous yesterday. And as Ben mentioned earlier, we literally got a field goal blocked when the opposing team had 10 guys on the field. How does that happen? Like, we're just so undisciplined. We just seem so unprepared, and that falls on Matt LaFleur.
0: Yeah, I was going to say, what do you mean, how does that happen? Everything that's happening is because of the decisions that Ed Policy made.
1: A lot of guys look lost. Like, on the offensive side of football, a lot of people look lost. A lot of. The offensive line just looks absolutely lost. The running backs look absolutely lost.
0: Well, they're actually no good. The running backs are actually no good.
1: And Tucker Kraft, also right now, he seems out of
0: now it. Mentally lost.
1: Yeah, he doesn't see how many drops he had yesterday, a ball getting punched out. He just does not seem like he's 100% there.
0: And he had the audacity to tell people how to fan.
1: They're shell-shocked right now. That's what it is. They got hit in the mouth, and they're wobbling, and they don't know how to recover.
0: Scott in Fort Worth, fire away.

0: Man, fire away. Bring some energy here.
1: Yeah, I'll give you some energy. They suck. That's what the problem is. It's not a culture problem. It's a coaching problem. The coaches suck. The players suck. And I got a real beef with Tuffer Kraft telling us how we should not be booing them. Like, what did he say? The boos aren't helping them win? Well, guess what, clown? Neither are the cheers, apparently. Shut your mouth. Catch the damn football with your new contract and shut up. But LaFleur needs to go because the team is just undisciplined as hell. Goody needs to go because he is absolute ASS at evaluating offensive line talent. He's hit on some, but he's failed on most. It is an absolute – I'm embarrassed, man. I talked to other Packer fans down here in Texas today. They're like, hey, did you see that? And then the people that aren't Packer fans that I work with are Cowboy fans, and they're just salivating at the first-round pick this year because we're on a collision course with the first-round pick that we're not going to get. But they all need to go, and policy needs to go too. I cannot wait to find out the conditions of their extensions that they got. I can't wait to see that contract. I mean, they must have – some nudie pictures of Ed Policy somewhere. Sign them up for a contract extension. Let me ask you this question. Why is it that with Wisconsin Badgers or the Green Bay Packers, everybody in Packer Nation Badgerville can see that there's a problem with the coaching, but the last people to ever figure it out are the organizations? Like,
0: well, I can answer from a Badger perspective and a Packer perspective. They've gotten fat and happy on the success over the last 25 to 30 years. Now, for the Badgers, I have faith in the new athletic director to at least evaluate this year and make a decision that I trust that will be the right decision. For the Packers, I don't have faith because Ed Policy was part of the fat and happy regime. He's been here for a long time. You could link him to his dad, Carmen Policy, in the 49ers, but he wasn't with that organization. He'd been with the Packers.
2: Yeah,
0: he's happy. Yeah, country club vibes.
2: Yeah, but I'm telling you this right now.
0: Protect each other.
2: I for one, do not believe that just because they got a contract extension, they are going to keep them throughout this season. If the season continues to go the way that it is, when you're talking about the poor evaluation of talent, of guys not being able to be good enough, they are going to move on from both of them if the season keeps going like it is.
0: We're on till 5, so we're going to keep hitting you on the Carbis Talk and text line. We're going to get to your calls as much as possible. Next.
3: You're experiencing Kyle and Brust.
0: Roughishly?
4: What two words did he combine?
2: He wanted to combine partially with rough.
0: Yeah, roughishly.
3: On ESPN Wisconsin and the ESPN Wisconsin.
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1: Final from Lambeau Field, Thursday Night Football. Falcons 35, Packers 14. Woof. The Packers offense could only muster 17 rushing yards in the loss. And head coach Matt LaFleur once again asked, how do you fix this offensive line?
2: I think we got to continue to work with these guys and try to figure out what we do well, because right now I don't know what we're doing well offensively.
1: LaFleur and the Packers will look to find that answer next Sunday when they travel to Tampa to take on the Buccaneers in week four. The Packers now 1-2 on the season.
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5: Well, this one is very true. The same day LaFleur lost the locker room, Murphy benched William Contreras and the Brewers won their 100th game.
6: Matt would never.
5: No.
6: He would never bench a veteran the way that Pat Murphy did yesterday. Especially
5: unfortunately, the way Goody's built a team, they don't have a ton of veterans to bench.
6: That's true.
5: quickly, before we take a quick two-minute break, Doug in Sun Prairie, you're up on the Carbless Talk and Text Line.
7: Hey, guys, just want to talk about leadership and personality traits.
5: Let's
7: so I've been coaching a long time, and the personality traits of any program mirror its leaders. And when we had Parsons or Favre or we had Rodgers, the team mirrored those personalities. And with that vacuum left, Jordan Love, kind of blah. I mean, there's nothing happening there. And LaFleur doesn't have the personality traits of a strong leader. The team looks like him. It looks like a bunch of pretty guys, kind of soft, not Packer football. And, you know, you look at Dan Campbell, what he's done in Detroit. You look at Murphy in Milwaukee. Like, those are strong leaders, and their program mirrors the head coach, the leader. And that's just not happening right now in Green Bay.
5: Yeah. What that made me do was just visualize Matt LaFleur's face yesterday at the podium. Just like kind of the blankness and like the I'm lost look is exactly what you see from the play on the field. You mentioned guys being lost.
6: Yeah, they don't know how to respond because their coach isn't giving them the tools they need to be able to respond. They just don't believe, like they do not believe they're going to be able to overcome this. They all see how bad the offensive line is. The offense sees Jordan struggling. That's why do you think these receivers are dropping passes like that? It's because they're shell-shocked by this team just constantly just being down. The offensive line being bad.
5: It's a long season. They're going to have to find a way to overcome it. We're back on 94.5 ESPN, YouTube at ESPN Milwaukee, and always on the ESPN Wisconsin app. You got Molly and Jim and Madison, Dam Sports Room, Beaver Dam. Kyle and Brust continue with you till 5 o'clock. Don't go anywhere. We're going to get to you and a whole lot more in 2 short minutes.
0: You're dealing with Kyle and Brust.
6: I was raised by Mama Wallace, and Mama Wallace said this is absolutely unacceptable.
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8: Southbound on 43, backing up right now, mainly from just before Hampton all the way down through the Marquette to about the KK River crossing. Westbound 94 from 27th Street to Holly Road. Eastbound's backing up from 84th to 35th. And then we got some delays on the bypass starting around Oklahoma Avenue down and around the Hale Interchange to about 76th. Westbound slowing out of the Mitchell Interchange all the way to about 68th Street. And checking the TMJ4 Storm Team forecast. Tonight, clear skies with a low of 56. Tomorrow, partly cloudy, a high of 65. From the WTMJ Traffic Center, I'm Debbie Lazaga on 94.5 ESPN.
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5: Are you exhausted just from that?
13: I'm not happy.
5: Do you want us to play the montage Will made about how it started and how it finished from yesterday's game?
13: No, because you know what? I don't want to hear about the losing that we had to do yesterday. Every Friday, there's one thing I can look forward to, and that's dancing to the Tory Lowe Show at 4 song. So I want to hear that.

0: But it's okay, cause I got the
1: Hey, Tory Lowe.
2: All right,
3: we need to take this down to Green Bay and let them
2: honestly,
3: let them get charged up off of this.
2: They need any of your
3: before
2: energy.
3: We get started.
2: It's Kyle and Bruss with you.
4: Tori, how much you weigh?
5: Oh, next, you don't answer that.
2: What?
5: Can you play O-line?
3: 240.
5: No,
2: you can't.
5: Basically, what I saw
3: linebacker.
5: Yesterday, Tori could play O-line for the Packers yesterday because all you got to do
3: terrible.
5: Is Ole! Let them come through way. Come that way.
3: We used to call that lookout blocks. Look out!
5: Yeah.
2: Run, Jordan, run.
5: That's crazy. Y'all got on Rasheed Walker case last year when he went against Myles Garrett, a dude that got 23 sacks last year. The defensive MVP got beat, and he said, run, Jordan! And everybody made fun of him.
3: Damn it, I wish. They calling it the Cancun music.
2: Oh wow.
3: Cancun on three.
5: No. Well, I mean, they'll be going to Cancun early January.
3: They got
5: us
3: good there.
5: That's good. I mean, it is.
3: I
2: haven't felt this way about the Packers losing the game since Anthony Dillwig or something.
5: I don't even know who that is.
2: It's been that
3: long. Uh-huh. It's been
2: a real person?
3: It's like a long time ago, you know, before Magic Man came in, gave us a little
5: hope. When did Anthony Dillwig play for the Packers?
3: It's been that long.
6: There is no.
5: Oh, Anthony Dewey. They don't even know.
3: Oh, so that's the quarterback before Magic Man. The wizard.
5: Anthony Deal. How you spell deal with? Oh, here it is.
2: They call him the wizard.
5: There he is.
3: Yeah, that was a wizard. That okay. That's when they sucked.
7: You know, it's fun to talk about the Packers sucking with Tori Lowe. It does bring a little bit more smile to the suck.
5: It's much worse sucking now because now you don't expect him to suck.
7: Oh, man. The Cancun music is too good.
2: Oh, my goodness.
5: Yeah, maybe we shouldn't play that in the locker room. Hey, damn, I can't wait till I go to that all-inclusive resort
7: in January. We've been dancing this in 17 weeks.
5: Man. Well,
2: hey.
7: So Tori Lowe's joining us on Kyle and Bruss, 94.5 ESPN, YouTube at ESPN Milwaukee, and, of course, the ESPN Wisconsin app. Tori, where does your blame go to? Does it go to the players, LaFleur, Goody, Ed Policy for bringing these knuckleheads back into play with their contract extensions? Where are you at?
3: After I watched the game, I just kind of felt like I couldn't rest at night because I think I couldn't even sleep. I couldn't even go to sleep after this game. I was up, the offensive line was just trash. The defense fell apart. The play calling, it was just so many things that
7: they
3: went
7: blocked
3: wrong.
7: A field goal with 10 guys on the field. The Falcons had 10 players.
3: They made the Falcons look like they was like Super Bowl challengers.
5: Yeah, the Falcons looked like a contender.
3: Yeah, it looked like a contender.
5: That's what when you're a bad team, you make other teams look great.
3: So I was just like, okay, I was wrecking my brain trying to figure out, was there one thing going on? It was multiple things that was going on.
7: Everything.
3: It was everything that was going wrong. So I was like, I was just mentally exhausted after watching that game.
7: So do you get used to it?
3: I hope not. I mean,
7: it may be, though, isn't it going to magically get better?
3: And you're right. I mean, terrible. I mean, it was just one of those things where when I say it was trash, it was the Packers. I hate to even say it, but
5: Tori, it's true though. It's true. The performance is through 3 weeks.
3: I'm trying to formulate the words, but
5: Tori,
3: it was trash.
5: We are trash. That's exactly what
3: it was. Trash right now.
5: The offensive line is the worst offensive line I have ever witnessed in my life.
7: Get that notepad back out.
5: Yeah, I got my notepad. Which stats you want? You want me to go with last week? You want me to go with week one where the Packers allowed 18 hits on Jordan Love? Or you want me to go this week where the Packers allowed 11 hits on Jordan Love? Which one you want to hear?
7: I like the pass block win rate.
5: Oh, yeah, the pass win rate.
7: Compared to last year's worst team.
5: Yeah. Last year's worst team had like a 56% win rate, which was the Chargers. And everybody talked about how bad the Chargers were. And the Chargers were missing their best two tackles. Their win rate was like 54 to 56%. The Packers' win rate right now for their offensive line is 16%.
3: That's horrible.
5: 40% worse than the worst last season. No, it's historically low. T. Lowe, literally every time Jordan Love drops back, he's got somebody in his face. Three out of five times that he drops back, he's getting hit. He's getting pressured.
3: I just couldn't believe that we looked so defenseless. And I was arguing with...
7: But why can't you believe it? Because they brought the same people back.
3: As Packer fans, we have an ideal of our team, you know. But what the ideal is and what's happening is two different things right now.
7: So you're saying you're unrealistic.
3: Well, unrealistic
5: Tori, not your
3: coming
5: fault.
3: Into this season. And it's not
5: your
3: my fault.
5: It's not your fault.
7: It's both your fault.
5: No.
7: I've been screaming to the high heavens that Matt LaFleur is a mouse.
5: You scream to the high heavens every single year, and you're wrong. But this year,
7: oh,
5: you
7: yeah,
5: might
7: seven
5: have,
7: seed, 17, yeah, 17. Yeah, you're so yeah, wrong.
5: I even, a blind
2: this,
5: squirrel.
2: This year, you
5: will
2: might,
5: find
2: you
5: a
2: might,
5: nut.
2: You might be onto something.
5: Yeah, he might
2: but,
5: be. He
2: but
5: might
2: but
5: be.
2: What I'm saying is,
7: no, I just saw all of it within the last three.
5: Oh, you
7: seven
5: had to
7: seeds.
5: Win in 10 games. Shut up.
2: It was like the Packers did not know how to play football. Period. Like I had more fun at Little League games watching little kids do this kind of a lot of penalties, a lot of. Things not going
5: had,
2: right.
5: Tori,
2: this didn't look professional to me at all.
5: Oh, Tori, wow.
4: Jagger Burton had a false start on a play where they had no intentions to actually snap the ball. They were literally going to take a delay of game penalty, and he false started. Do you understand the mental unpreparedness you have to be not being locked in?
2: You
4: got
2: to be out of the game to even do. Like, this is where I say, where do the Packers hit the reset button on this season? Because it's early. What can we fine-tune? Is there any way
7: Matt LaFleur is
2: to
7: asking
2: salvage?
7: These questions to himself,
2: that's
7: but,
2: just
7: but the answers aren't on the team.
4: And
7: that's the problem.
4: And that's why the loss to the Vikings, it exposed...
2: That was horrible.
4: It exposed... It was. It
2: I'm still having nightmares about that.
4: But it exposed how bad the Packers offensive line was, and a lot of folks were concerned that it was not going to get better. When Zach Bakobuele went down last week... I knew that this offensive line had absolutely no hope, and the Packers had to bring in somebody from the outside to help shore it up because they don't have good enough guys there. They don't have good enough guys inside the room because if they did, they would already be playing. They would already be playing.
2: We had a whole, you know, preseason to get everything together, and it seemed like these guys just showed up like just like the NFL was on strike or something. Like, this to me, I feel like this is the first time I had to really come to grips that –
7: your team's trash?
2: Yeah, the Green Bay Packers may not be what we expected them to be. In the offensive line, the running game, Josh Jacobs is out. You can see that the defense and
7: Micah Parsons doesn't play offensive line,
2: hold
7: too,
2: on,
7: by
2: hold
7: the way.
2: Hold on, Van Ness. Let me give him a round of applause, Luke Van Ness.
5: Okay.
2: Let's give Luke Van Ness. I'm not going to throw him out with the trash right now because I talked about him last year, said a lot of things about him. He's off to a great start. This is the start you wanted him to be off to, but the overall team is not, you know, there yet. But I just wanted to say that because I was hard on Luke Van Ness last year.
7: Ken chimes in with a good point here. On the plus side, from a pass block win rate percentage, it is up from 9% in week one. So good improvement there.
6: Oh, yeah.
4: They're in double digits.
6: The season really begins now.
2: Here we go.
4: It's just, the package is bad. So for Matt LaFleur, do you think he makes it through the season as a coach?
2: Well, if the Packer fans boo, and I understand the boos. I mean,
7: well, hey, let's play Tucker Kraft for Tori.
2: Okay, yeah.
7: I want you to hear the full context of why Tucker Kraft was upset, which is ridiculous. He's so out of touch. Mm.
8: Yeah, it's pretty tough. You know, like everyone pictures Lambeau Field and the not boos. I don't picture boos. I picture my home stadium. That's tough. It's pretty disappointing.
9: Especially for a home opener.
8: Especially for a home opener. It's pretty disappointing. It's not going to help us win. Like, I don't know. I don't know what people think that's going to rally us or something like that. But, you know, that's we're grown men. We're mentally strong enough, capable enough to get back on the field and play ball. But that would be much easier with the 70,000 people behind us rather than opposing us.
2: Oh, my God. I think he don't understand what a boo from Green Bay is. This is tradition. When you come into Green Bay, opening game, you have fans that this is like Friday Night Lights. This is like, you know, we come out big time in Green Bay. They shut everything down. That's the only thing happening in town. And to give a poor performance and not understand where you're at, where this team is historically, like, this is like, don't worry about it, you know.
7: This is from Mr. I Want to Be a Packer for life.
2: And you know how I feel about Tucker Kraft. I mean,
4: I think most fans feel.
2: I mean,
4: really
2: I feel like he's one of the pieces to our team moving forward, winning the Super Bowl, stuff like that. But what I'm saying is, for him to say something like that is disingenuous to the performance that we've seen, that we witnessed as a Packer fan. And when you're a Packer fan, yeah, we're going to win some games, we're going to lose some games, but you go out with a fight. You go out, you don't go out just lay down like a doormat and get walked on by the Atlanta Falcons. And that's what happened. We watched our team, the team that we always, Super Bowl bound, every year, always Super Bowl hopes, get walked on by one of the worst teams, or at least considered one of the worst teams in the league, from losing to Carolina, you know. So what I'm saying is, here we go. Are we going to – is this going to be the theme for the rest of the year? The Packers versus the fans, the Packers against the world? No, we all – it's no individuals. It's no – we're all together, fans and Packer alike. We feel the same energy on the field. So when I see them make statements like, oh, we're going to tone that out. No, you shouldn't.
4: No, you should not.
2: You should hear the boos and understand that these are, you know, this is tough love. This is – get this together. We didn't come here to watch this collapse.
4: Debacle. That's what
2: That's what I'm saying. So they don't – I'm sure he should understand that we as fans – want a quality product on the field as Green Bay Packer fans.
7: 800-990-3776. What would you say to Tucker Kraft if you had a chance to talk to him?
4: If you're disappointed in the play, if you're disappointed in what you guys are putting on the field, if you're disappointed in the continuity of the offensive line, if you're disappointed that the defense allowed 498 yards, if you're disappointed that you dropped multiple passes, what in the hell do you think the fans are? If you're disappointed being 1-2, what do you think we are? We are fans. We're fanatics. This is one thing. Tucker Kraft, yeah, he's going to, you know, he's playing for the Packers. He'll always play for the Packers. But guess what? I'm always going to be a fan of the Green Bay Packers to the day I have my last breath on this earth. And so the fans have been with the team before Tucker even knew about the Packers and will continue to be with the team after Tucker Kraft either retires or leaves the Packers. Like, we care. We definitely do. And we had high expectations just like y'all did. So if you're frustrated, we are too. And we have no impact on the game. So the only thing we can do is boo.
2: Wait a minute. The frequency.
4: Frequency is off.
2: Yeah, it's off. Yeah, it's definitely off.
4: It's off. So don't sit here and point the finger at the fans.
7: I think it's unfixable. I think it's a broken frequency.
4: Frequency ain't going to fix the offensive line. That's Goody's fault.
7: Like I said, I think it is to a point where as people look for solutions and the head coach is saying he's looking for solutions, I don't think it's going to like just show up.
4: Matt LaFleur knows. He understands that there are no solutions inside that locker room to fix this problem. He cannot run his offense the way that he wants to run his offense because he understands that his quarterback is going to get killed. He cannot run the offense the way he wants to run the offense because he does not have a running back.
7: Let's bring in Ben from Random Lake. I'm asking you what you would say to Tucker Kraft if you could talk to him after he was disappointed that fans were booing the performance yesterday. Ben and Random Lake, you're up with Tori, Kyle, and Ben on Kyle and Brust.
6: Hey, boys, how the heck you doing? Benny, I did message you on Facebook, just so you know, about a Brewer thing. But I'm going to get to this real quick. First off, I love what was said earlier in a radio show earlier about this Packer team. We were known as a draft and develop team. Now, because of Gutekunst, we're not. We're a not drafting properly, and apparently we forgot how to develop. So that falls solely on Gutekunst. I mean, LaFleur is only as good as the personnel that he's given.
7: As but that development part, real quick, Ben, wouldn't Kraft, you say that's partially on Matt for keeping Steno and Butkus where they've been failing at the offensive line?
6: I'm not denying that, but it's not his fault that that Gutekunst is not giving him the proper personnel that can be developed.
7: Now I'm sorry, because I think we can do this back and forth. Quick. No, because I like where you're going. What about Rashid Walker, Josh Myers, Elgton Jenkins, all being graded on the top half of the league at their respective positions, who were drafted and brought in by Goody?
6: All right, well, so be it. But here's my message to Tucker Kraft. It's called the Lombardi Trophy, not the NFL Trophy. If you don't like the booze, pull your heads out of your asses and respect the organization that came to be one of the NFL's greatest. This is what the game is. Pull your head out of your rear end and win some games. That was an inexcusable, unacceptable NFL game played at your home stadium. Let's go, Packers.
7: Let them know, Ben. Let them know.
4: Let's go, Packers. Like, I still said the team can win 10 games. It's going to take a miracle. It's going to take them retooling the offensive line. Like, they can't continue on like this. Like, they absolutely cannot continue to trot out these five guys because I've seen enough to know that Jacob Monk and Jagger Burton aren't good enough.
7: Let's take more calls with Tory Lowe here as we're talking about what people would say to Tucker Kraft after his message to the fans about booing them doesn't help. Let's go to Ryan in Saukville. You're up, Ryan.
9: Hey, yeah, I think you guys are great. Love listening to you guys. I think Tucker, solid player. Obviously, we know that. He'll do great things. But one thing I think he needs to realize is this is a public team. It's owned by the fans.
2: That's right.
9: Those are shareholders that are booing you. Those are board of directors that are booing you. this isn't Jerry Jones you're trying to win over. You got to win one guy. No, you got to win over the entire stadium because those are the guys supporting you every single day. So if you're not going to be able to put up and be able to compete on a daily basis as a team, well, then you guys got to look inside and see what you guys really are made of. But you don't go complain about your board of directors. That gets you fired.
7: Let's go to John in Milwaukee with Tory Lowe, Kyle Wallace, and Ben Brust on Kyle and Brust.
10: Good afternoon, gentlemen. I would say to Tucker Kraft, if you talk about being mentally strong enough and tough enough, you are not mentally strong enough and tough enough. Because if you were, you wouldn't be bellyaching about stuff like this.
7: Tory?
2: Look, I 100% agree. We as Packer fans, we have a lot of love. We have a lot of spirit. We have a lot of fight. And we cannot watch a team lay down. And I've never thought that I would. I heard this, and I was against it at first when I first heard somebody say this. They said the Packers look soft. And I said, ah, no. Not my Green Bay Packers. But after last night, it looked soft.
7: Because remember when Giannis was booed? Giannis thought fans were saying we weren't booing Giannis, we're booing the organization. Right. Chris in Milwaukee, go ahead on the Carbo's talking text line.
11: Yeah, we're not booing Kraft. We're booing the organization. We're booing Goody. We're booing Matt LaFleur and the 7 out of 8 losses that we've had.

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5: We do have delays on southbound 894, pretty much from the zoo all the way down to the Hale interchange, and swinging eastbound. It's going to be heavy all the way over to 51st. We've also got westbound 894 backing up out of the Mitchell interchange all the way to 51st Street as well. And then we do have this accident at the end of the ramp from 175 southbound to 94 eastbound. They do still have the left lane closed in that area because of this, so that's going to be affecting your ride, and it's going to really slow things down. 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And check in the TMJ4 Storm Team forecast. Tonight, clear skies with a low of 56. Tomorrow, partly cloudy, a high of 65. From the WTMJ Traffic Center, I'm Debbie Lazaga on 94.5 ESPN.
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0: 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I'm genuinely, and I mean genuinely curious. You went radio silent yesterday. I couldn't get a hold of Kyle Wallace.
1: Yeah.
0: I couldn't get a hold of you.
2: The first thing I heard from him today was the song Stand by Eminem stuck in my head.
1: Yo,
0: so
1: yeah, that was...
0: what the hell happened to you?
3: Well, yesterday, you know, watching a game.
0: And actually, because you're probably going to say did you eat your feelings away? Just
3: sure.
0: Quick question.
3: Orange chicken was good. Very good.
0: Let's take care of business here. Because I feel like we're trying to at least, like, you know, it is Friday. We're very frustrated. But let's give away some pizza, huh?
3: Oh, yeah. I like
0: 800-990-3776. You've been calling all day. So at least if you've been calling, you got a chance to win something special. 800-990-3776 is the Carbless Talk and Text Line. If you're calling number 10, you will win Frozen Pizza Friday, courtesy of Palermo's Pizza. Amazing pizza. 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Kyle, why were you radio silent?
3: Well, last night it was sad, and I told you I was trying to control my emotions, and once I realized that this game was going to be an L, I had to get myself under control, and after the game, I decided, you know what, during the game, that's when I ate my orange chicken, you know, I ate a lot of food during the game, and then after the game was over, as I always do, I just simply turned the TV off, baby girl was already in bed, so I said, well...
0: Not in mood.
3: Not really.
0: We already learned that.
3: Don't really want to go to bed. So I went into the guest room, and then, you know, I decided, you know what? Hey, this hamper has some tiles in it. I might as well go ahead and fold some of these tiles up. So I folded up the tile, put them all away. Had a couple jeans I need to fold up, put them away. Put the iron board that we had up from the morning. Cleaned up the guest room, and after I got done with the guest room, I said,
0: "This is abnormal behavior, correct? You don't normally do this."
3: Not at 11 something at night. No, not at 11:30 at night. So after I got done doing that, I said, "Okay." I walked into the hallway. I said, "Ooh, the dishes! I got to get these dishes." And so what I did was I ended up
0: unloading. So you stayed busy to do anything but think about the Green Bay Packers.
3: I had to take my mind off the Packers. So
0: how
3: did
0: you cope? 800-990-3776.
3: Well, so I went. Unloaded the dishwasher. My lady said she was going to do it. But I said, well, I'd do this for her. So I unloaded the dishwasher, and we had some dirty dishes. I said, well, I got to clean it. So I was cleaning, and as I was cleaning, I started humming, the song Stand by Eminem. And
0: so you hummed, you ironed, you folded, you ate.
3: I ate, and then after I got done with the humming and got done with the dishes, I said, oh, you know what? The dehumidifier. I never had a chance to dump off the water from the dehumidifier in the basement. So I went downstairs and I poured the water out and I put it back and I saw the weight room I have there. And so with the weight room, I said, oh, you know what? I should pump some iron. So I started pumping some iron. So I did like a couple sets of a little bit of push press because, you know, I felt like, what else am I going to do? And then so after
0: what time is it now?
3: Oh, but man, we're talking about, we're probably at midnight at this point now. I'm moving around the house because I ain't got nothing else
0: to
3: do. You're
0: pumping iron at midnight?
3: Listen, what else was I going to do? I pumped iron. I did some stuff. I cleaned up the kitchen. So I was really getting some work in. And then I found myself where I was on social media and then I was like, ooh, these look like some nice sweaters. And so I found myself shopping. And so I actually, no lie.
0: Did you buy something? You emotionally stressed, bought something? That's what my wife does.
3: Ben, that's when I realized I was going through it. Ben, no lie. You can even, again, I don't make any of this up. What time was it? Oh, it said yesterday. So this was, what does it say? What did I do at 11:56?
0: You purchased an order of?
3: Some great sweaters. Some knit sweaters.
0: You bought five sweaters?
3: They were $13.99.
0: Five sweaters?
3: They were great. You're going to love when you see them. So, I mean, yeah, yesterday I was just kind of going through it between me humming Stan, me eating food, me, you know, sitting buying stuff and shopping. And Will said, you know, it sounds like you're in jail. I said, yeah, I guess that's what you do in prison. What do you do in prison? You work out, you pass time. Oh, I forgot. I also had a phone. My friend, he texted us late last night.
0: My friend, what is this?
3: Well, my friend said,
0: he wants to be a millionaire?
3: No, my friend literally texted and said, hey, anybody up? And I said, call me. I said, what's up? I'm ready to talk. What am I supposed to do?
2: Just like in prison, you're going to pay the collect fee for the phone.
3: I did. I had nothing else to do, so I ate my feelings away. I washed the dishes. I did some therapy shopping. Is that what women call it?
0: Emotional stress shopping.
3: Emotional stress shopping.
0: That's what I call it, at least.
3: Well, that's what I did. I needed therapy through spending my money. I hit the weight room. I hadn't hit the weight room in months since the wedding.
0: When did you think about, and who was the first person you thought about when you directed your anger towards them?
3: Anger?
0: You've been angry today, so stop acting like you've emotionally detached.
3: I finally went to bed. You know what I did this morning? I woke up and I said, I ain't gonna let the Packers get to me. So what did I do? I listened to gospel music. I said, I need God. So I, no lie, Kirk Franklin, I listened to Kirk Franklin's song about 10 times this morning. I was just jamming out. I was like, won't he do it?
0: Packers can't get me. Boogeyman can't get me.
3: Yeah, and then when I come into the office, Will is like, hey, you look good. I said, do I? And, I think I look handsome today. I got my nice little jacket on. I said, yeah, you're glowing. I said,
0: said that?
2: Well, hold on. I got a lot of people in the office. I said, everyone just be super nice to Kyle. Like, offer to buy him lunch, tell him he looks good.
3: Oh, he did offer to buy me lunch.
2: There's a lot of people. I said, you want...
0: So people were legitimately worried about how he would impact the office.
2: I said, Kyle, you want to take my credit card? Go get whatever you want, man.
3: No, I said, I'm good. I'm okay.
0: Denial is where you were all day.
3: You know what's crazy? You know what's crazy about this? Is that a lot of people, I ain't never been to prison, don't plan on going to jail. And a lot of times when people go to jail, what do? They find God. And the Packers have put me in my personal hell where I already have God in my life, but I needed it on a Friday, not a Sunday. I did. I'm telling y'all, no lie. Ben, I had the receipts. You can ask my wife last night, well, this morning, she said, you can't be eating all them orange chickens the way I was eating them yesterday, but I was stress eating. But I shopped, I cleaned the kitchen, I folded clothes. You know how happy.
0: All right, it's all a bunch of fake.
3: What is?
0: You're just putting off the true emotion that we had to deal with today from the show.
3: Well, I can tell you one thing. My wife was very happy. She probably wants the Packers to lose more often. Is this what happens?
0: Denial of feelings?
3: If the house get clean. Me sitting, when I think about Jesus and what he's done for me, when I think about Jesus and
0: how he set me free,
3: he wanna dance all night. I'm telling y'all, all night. That's what the Packers want to block
2: on. That's a song?
3: Yeah.
2: That's gospel music?
3: That's how I would, I would.
0: Never been to
3: a
0: black church?
3: No, hell no. Yeah. He barely been to a black neighborhood. You didn't been to a black church? But no. And then I made a song, the O-line don't want to block for Jordan. They're going to get him killed. This season really sucks, but we can't score points. Man, we should have fired Matt LaFleur and Brian Gutekunst. And now I'm sitting here saddest. You know, I said something else. Saddest.
0: Bleep.
3: Yeah. The season really sucks for Packers fans. Because we had some hope, but then we gotta watch this trash-ass team every single game. Man, Jordan Love is about to lose a limb because they keep letting guys run through. But then I remind myself, it's only your sport, it's only your game. I'm telling you, I was legitimately, again, I can go to my YouTube, I can show you, I was listening to Stan.
0: Trust me, we believe you.
3: And then there's another version by Ray Shrim. And it's called Not So Bad by Ray Shrim. I'm telling you.
0: You need help.
3: I'm trying to cope. I'm trying to find better ways to deal with my emotions.
0: Well, what about Double B's Barbecue? They're open on Sundays.
3: Oh, boy, I can't wait. They're officially open on Sundays.
0: Yes, they're open on Sundays. And on Sundays, you could have slim pickings. But Double B's Barbecue has that authentic feel. And the meat is shipped directly to them from a specific place that makes it just unbelievable. Kyle and I had a great meal there. Sundays from 10 to 4. You can dine in, call ahead to bring a great meal home for the family. You got to try the wings, the burnt ends, and honestly, anything you pick on the menu is going to deliver. It has been voted best barbecue in Milwaukee. It's Double B's Barbecue in West Allis, now open on Sundays. Make sure you check it out. The team is great there. You'll love the vibe. You'll love the atmosphere. And most importantly, you will love the food. All right. I think that helped Kyle, and I'm happy because I have to deal with him for 30 more minutes, and so do you next.
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4: Still a bit backed up. Eastbound 94, we are seeing delays basically from Highway 67 pretty much all the way past Highway 83 to Elmhurst Road. Then more delays just before Highway 164 all the way to about Springdale and again through the Barker Road area. Back on the brakes from 92nd Street all the way to 35th. On the westbound side, we got delays from about 35th Street to about Holly Road and then from Highway 100 past Calhoun. Southbound 43, lots of company from just south of Hampton down through the Marquette to the KK River Crossing. 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And checking the TMJ4 Storm Team forecast. Tonight, clear skies with a low of 56. Tomorrow, partly cloudy, a high of 65. From the WTMJ Traffic Center, I'm Debbie Lazaga on 94.5 ESPN.
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0: Headed into a weekend in which Kyle will claim to not ponder the Green Bay Packers, but we all know it will be on the mind of everyone until they play again.
18: Yes, Homer. They're the worst team in the NFL. What is the debate?
0: How they don't become the worst team?
18: No, they are the worst team in the NFL.
0: They may be, but the Falcons were before week two, and correct, now they're not. Can the Packers not become the worst team in the NFL?
18: They don't get to play the Packers.
3: Homer, how bad is the offensive line?
0: Well, he didn't think it was a problem.
3: You don't think the offensive line is a problem still?
0: Well, no, I'm saying he said after week one, he didn't think it was.
18: The game they won, the quarterback was so good that he should have been said the greatest. Everybody's praying. I prayed, and you know what God told me?
3: What did the Lord
18: say? Even when I walked on water, I didn't go over the Pacific Ocean. He said, I'm sorry. This is too bad. I can't help you. You're on your own.
3: The offensive line is just so bad.
18: No, they're not that bad. They can't be that bad. The players have quit on the coach because they know he's lost total confidence, doesn't know what he's going to do.
3: Homer, have you watched some of the highlights of the offensive line?
18: They can't be that bad.
3: No, Homer,
18: you can't be. No.
0: But when Goody builds a young team, you're going to get young performances.
18: Yes, but they're not that bad.
0: What do you mean they're not that bad?
18: A cat can be bad, doesn't turn into an ant. You can't. They cannot be this bad. They've lost confidence.
0: Packers, they are the worst team in the NFL.
18: Yeah, they are. They're not. Yes.
0: The offensive line is historically bad, and they are.
18: But they're not that bad.
0: They're bad
18: because they realize their coach has lost total confidence.
3: No.
18: He doesn't know what to do.
3: So
18: he
3: wait.
18: Has no idea.
3: So you're saying
18: what to
3: week? Do. You're saying week? So you're saying that they have lost total confidence. Yeah. The offensive. You're telling me that Jagger Burton, a first time starter, Jordan Morgan, first time starter at left tackle.
18: Yeah, they're not that bad.
0: They're bad.
3: Are we not watching the same plays?
18: They're worse than they are.
3: It
18: is totally the aspect of the coach. They have no confidence in the coach. He doesn't know what he's doing.
3: Through 3 weeks, they have a pass rush win rate of 16%.
18: Hold on. What is it going to be for the season?
3: It's probably going to be, the way it's looking, it's probably going to be 20% of these are the guys are trying out there.
18: No, I'm telling you, it's not going to be 16%. They're way better than this. They're bad, but they're not this bad.
0: Did you hear what last year's worst team was?
18: Yeah.
0: 55%.
18: Yeah, right. So
3: they had nine two weeks ago.
18: It's hard for me to listen to you because you told me how great this team was, and if it hadn't been for those injuries against Denver, they were going to be so great.
3: Yeah,
18: now, I don't know where that guy went. Where's that guy going?
3: That guy saw this offensive line. There was one thing that could have hampered this. There were two things that could hamper this team.
18: What do you mean?
3: The cornerbacks and O-line.
18: You didn't know the possibility of the offensive line?
0: That's a good point.
3: No.
18: Oh, here we go.
3: Homer, there is not a single human being on the planet that expected this offensive line to look this bad. We're not talking about just a bad pass rush win rate. We are talking about historically bad. The worst team last year is 40 percentage points better. Do you realize the Packers might be 3-0? Might be 3-0 if they actually had a 50-some percent win rate. The rushing game, Homer, they have not. There is no team in the NFL that has had this low amount of rushing yards through 3 weeks since 1933. That is 40 years before you were born. Was your dad born yet?
18: My dad was born in 1924. Thanks for asking.
3: So he was a young buck in elementary school the last time a team was this bad
18: at
3: running the football.
18: Hold on. Let's find out about three-game stretch for any team, any part of the season, whether it's the first three games or any, to see if a team has been this bad. So you're telling me, just so I make sure I have this right, that what are they at now, 19%?
3: 16.
18: That means they'll be 16% for the whole season because they're this bad. And I'm telling you, not a chance in the world. They'll probably end up at 30%, 40%.
0: So, I can't sit here today and say they can't get better. I really can't.
18: No, I'm just telling you, if they're this bad, say they'll be 16% for the whole season.
3: If this is the offensive line you're trotting out throughout the season, you are not going to crack 25% throughout the season.
18: Yeah, whatever you want to bet. Whatever you want to bet. You can't, get the richest people you know you to bet $10,000 that this group will be over 25%.
0: But the fact of the matter is,
18: $10,000.
0: Betting about 25% still is high.
18: He's the one who said they're this bad.
0: I know, but it's
18: Well, they're not. I'm saying they're not.
3: So how bad are they? Are they the worst offensive line in the NFL?
18: I haven't watched the others. They're one of the weaker offensive lines. Yes, but you were telling me historically they're the worst team since my dad was born. My granddad was I'm telling you they're not that bad, and I will bet you will finish as one of the weaker offensive lines, but not where they are right now.
3: They're going to be. Right now, they are the worst offensive line in NFL. They're not.
18: Did I not just say?
0: He's not going to put money on things. You got to know this by now.
18: I understand, but I'm telling you. Say, they're at 16%. What will they be at the end of the season?
3: Well, if this is the same offensive line throughout the year,
18: of course it's going to be the same offensive line. What are they going to do? Invent some people to come in?
3: Yeah, if they want to win.
18: No, they can't win.
3: No, if you want to have a chance at winning,
18: didn't you say today they could win 10 games?
3: No, no.
18: Did you not say that?
0: Yes, they're going to go 9-5 the rest of the way. 9-5.
3: That is because I would expect there is no way, Homer, in the world that they can trot out these five guys again next week. Like,
18: sure they can. They'll get better.
3: Homer, they didn't get better from week one.
18: There wasn't the same five. You're not even keeping track of who they're using.
3: But it got worse. Jagger Burton allowed 10 pressures. They put in a guy. Everybody cried about Donovan Jennings.
18: Hold on.
3: And it got worse.
18: Hold on. No, I don't. I'm going to check. I don't think they got worse. He got knocked down 18 times the previous game. I got to check.
0: He got 15.
3: So you're right. They're four. Okay. That's progress.
0: Yeah, it went from 9% win rate to 16%, which would make the hits be less.
3: Yeah, you're right, Homer. They're getting better. I mean, they're still historically bad.
0: My opinion is he got hit harder in this game versus the Vikings.
3: Have you seen some of the clips of him getting hit, Homer?
0: The free runners where they just attack him.
3: Have you seen four guys blocking two?
18: No, that's why I emphasize, you've watched football a long time. That to be that bad requires problems and horrific coaching.
0: The reason that he did not let go of Stanovich and Butkus is also that goes back to Matt LaFleur, which is why I would say you're correct and they lost faith in the coach. But also some of these guys, now they've been around them. It's all they know. All they know is this trash coaching
3: staff. I'm telling you this right now. If this continues to persist and the Packers don't find a way to win, somebody's getting fired. Like one of the coordinators getting fired. For sure.
0: Season is over.
18: No. This is not no longer about the coordinators. It's about the coach. No,
3: well, Ed Pousley's not going to fire him week eight. He's probably going to fire him. Because unless they start 1-7.
0: Oh, my God.
3: What?
0: The updated win total for the Green Bay Packers.
3: What is it? 5.5 or 6.5?
0: 7.5.
18: Yeah.
3: Mm-hmm. I mean, have you seen? But somehow they're picked to win in Tampa right now. How is that possible?
0: The schedule gets harder. Because you're a 1-point favorite doesn't mean anything. A 6-point favorite against the Falcons.
18: Who does Tampa play this week?
3: They play.
18: I would say if Tampa wins, they'll be the favored by game time.
0: Tampa plays the Vikings.
18: Okay, Tampa Bay wins, they'll be the favored against the Packers.
3: They should be. It's
0: basically the same spread. The Vikings are a 1-point favorite on the road in Tampa where the Packers are going in Tampa in week four.
18: Yeah.
0: But I got to tell you about Potawatomi Casino Hotel because we're talking about these lines, and if you want to get on the action, they got kiosks everywhere, great drink and food specials at the sports book, 2,000 square foot video wall. I can get lost at the craps table. I can get lost at blackjack, Mississippi stud. You name the game, I play it. I love it there. It's amazing. We'll be going there after a big Brewers victory, hopefully at the start of the NLDS on October 3rd. That's my plan. A win and more wins. Bet above the rest at Potawatomi Casino Hotel in Milwaukee. Continue with you until the Homer Hour next.
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5: 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He turned those opportunities into 246 rushing yards and 3 touchdowns, powering the Germantown offense throughout the night. And those 44 carries also put Sickler into the school record books, breaking Germantown's previous single-game record of 37 rushing attempts. 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
8: 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Kyle and Bruss before the Homer Hour, and to my left is Homer. You can get into the show at 800-990.
9: Yeah, we're on until 2:15 this morning.
8: I was wondering what time. Yeah. I saw the length of the show.
9: We could have gone to Evan at 5, but.
8: I texted you, or I tweeted you, and I know people were as well. Start the damn show.
9: No, we still had callers at 2:15, so.
8: No, I'm saying you should have started the show earlier.
9: We did. We started with Taos said it like 2.5 minutes to go in the game.
8: Just had to watch Jordan Love throw balls to the end zone to nobody.
9: I really wasn't watching that closely at that time.
8: That's fair.
10: Homer, yeah. So
8: I was refreshing YouTube to see when you went live.
10: How mad were the fans last night? Who did they want to fire?
9: I don't. I mean, this. I'm really, really surprised about Tucker Kraft.
10: Mm.
9: Like. Because he should have been embarrassed. as a player with what the team was doing. So if you're embarrassed, how can you be upset at the fans doing anything? You should feel worse about what you're doing as a team. Say there's nobody in there, no fans. It's when I wish I was still doing stories because, hey, wait a minute. So you're upset the way weren't you as mad as they were with how the team was playing?
10: Exactly.
9: I don't understand how. But again, it's because they have no head coach. They have nothing. Because that's what the coach would say. The coach would have said that.
10: So you're out on that. You're out on that.
9: No, it's over. He probably wants to be fired. He has no clue what to do.
10: Who do you think he blames? Does he blame him? Himself?
9: He doesn't know what to do. Of course,
11: he doesn't know who to blame.
9: He blames if he had better players. He's proven he can coach with better players. But he doesn't have any idea. He doesn't have any idea. Here's what I said on Twitter, and it may be one of my finest ever.
10: Okay.
9: You take a kid who's really attractive, grown up, a young man. He gets every girl he ever wants.
11: This is off to a weird start.
9: He gets every girl he ever wants. An ugly guy says to him, hey, tell me, how do you pick up girls? And the pretty guy goes, hell, if I know, not like I can do it. I don't have to do it like you. I don't know how to tell you what to do. I don't have to do that stuff. I'm pretty. They come to me. He has no ability to understand what it's like
11: this
9: to
11: is
9: coach
11: your
9: a bad
11: work?
9: Team. Yes, that's what he is as a person, and that's how he is as a coach.
10: So
9: he has no ability and has no experience in coaching a bad team.
10: Well, I disagree because that 3-6 team he coached his first year, that was a hell of a turnaround. The Packers were 3-6, Jordan
9: right,
10: was first year,
9: right,
10: and they turned it around, which made me believe that he knew what he was doing.
9: Right, and why did he turn it around?
10: And he followed
9: and
10: up.
9: And why did he didn't turn it around? Who turned it around?
10: Well, he let Jordan Love loose. And that's what happened. But now you can't let him loose because he doesn't have time to throw the ball.
9: How many years has it been since that? You're going to hold on to that? They got one playoff win. They had one stretch.
10: This is why this year.
9: Let's look at the players he had.
10: Homer, here's the thing. After week one.
9: Yes.
10: I knew that we were in trouble because the O-line was bad.
9: Yes.
10: When Zach Bakabuwele went down against the Jets and yeah. Aaron Banks wasn't going to play against the Falcons, I said, oh, there is no way in hell that this team has a chance to win a Super Bowl. They just don't. It's over. Playoffs is tough.
11: I would say win a playoff game at that
12: to
11: point.
12: To win the Super Bowl.
10: No, well, after week one, I didn't think they had a chance to win a Super Bowl. I mean,
11: before the season, I don't know how you still would have thought.
9: Because they were so good till the injuries against Denver. Remember how good they were against Denver?
10: That team
9: was great.
10: The thing that I'm trying to say is that I thought that maybe because Goody invested in the offensive line and everybody tried to tell me that Jordan Morgan was going to be this.
11: So you're the
10: everybody
11: dummy
10: told
11: for listening.
10: Me that Aaron Banks, when he played.
11: You're the dummy for listening.
10: Well, yeah, and Sean Ryan, like they said all this. So it was really just one position, the right guard position I thought was going
11: to
10: be a
11: problem.
10: So you have
11: to stop being a sheep for the Packers. You can be a sheep for the Brewers
10: I've
11: and
10: been
11: Matt
10: a sheep
11: Arnold
10: for,
11: and well, Pat
10: well,
11: Murphy.
10: Well,
9: I,
10: but
9: I
10: you've been a sheep.
9: Well, I also would consider trading Micah Parsons.
10: Okay. I've been a sheep for the Packers because the Packers continue to win. When you're talking about a team that...
11: How are you going to brush over that? I mean, like, I understand the rationale.
9: What?
11: Well, they're not going to be good this year. This is his second year.
9: Correct.
11: Next year, if you do clean house, are they going to be good next year too? So
9: no,
11: then it's three
9: I'm not
11: years
9: saying
11: without.
9: They have to trade him.
11: No.
9: I'm saying I would consider, and if somebody's crazy about getting him, you can have him.
10: Well, something I'm crazy about
11: is... pretending to be a shareholder that's going to win a Super Bowl ring, which is never going to happen. The closest thing you're going to get is what's on your hand.
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11: Is it the Gary Ellerson Homer Hour?
9: Yeah.
11: Double dose. Late night Gary and now Friday Homer and Gary.
9: I can't wait to hear what he has to say. He's an expert
11: on lack of sleep.
9: No, that's not it. 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Nobody understands bad Packers teams better than Gary Ellerson.
11: Two old men on a lack of sleep next in 2 minutes.
13: Still a bit backed up. Eastbound 94, we are seeing delays basically from Highway 67 pretty much all the way past Highway 83 to Elmhurst Road. Then more delays just before Highway 164 all the way to about Springdale and again through the Barker Road area. Back on the brakes from 92nd Street all the way to 35th. On the westbound side, we got delays from about 35th Street to about Holly Road, and then from Highway 100 past Calhoun. Southbound 43, lots of company from just south of Hampton down through the Marquette to the KK River Crossing. 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

0: 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And checking the TMJ4 Storm Team forecast. Tonight, clear skies with a low of 56. Tomorrow, partly cloudy, a high of 65. From the WTMJ Traffic Center, I'm Debbie Lazaga on 94.5 ESPN.
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5: The best hour of your day, the Gary Ellerson Homer Hour. We were last on at just a little bit before 2 a.m. with the Green Bay game night or game morning. I believe there was the potential to go up until Evan Cohen's show at 5 a.m., but Gary Ellerson said, I'm leaving, and I really didn't want to do it alone. Joining us now is Gary Ellerson. Do you regret bailing on the show at a quarter to two? Gary must not hear me. He certainly knows how good the question was. 1-800-990-3776. This show may be mostly your questions, and then Gary responding to them. He loves to answer your questions rather than me. Apparently, Gary Ellerson is still on assignment. It's odd because I can see him, but I can tell that he can't hear me. There are now two questions in Wisconsin sports. One, is Miz pitching? And two, does LaFleur still have a job? Miz is not pitching tonight, and LaFleur does still have a job. That will be our Discount Liquor Twitter poll question next week. The Discount Liquor Twitter poll question today is, are the Packers the worst team in the NFL? I have to probably ask somebody else who can remember how long ago it was that it was an appropriate question to ask at any point in any season, are the Packers the worst team in the NFL? I'm guessing Gary played for Forrest Gregg. The Packers weren't as good with Forrest Gregg as they thought, but they were never the worst team in the league. I'm guessing we might have to go back to Lindy and Fonte for a time, the most recent time. It's been 50 years. When it was appropriate to ask if the Packers are the worst team in the league. I don't do a lot of research into that topic, but it is a legitimate question because they live in that neighborhood. All right, Gary Ellerson, who bailed on me at a quarter to two this morning when I wanted to go until 5 o'clock. I said this before, but you couldn't hear me. Do you regret bailing on me at a quarter to two? And I said, we can go till 5. Yeah, you said, I'm going to bed.
9: Yeah, that's it. I'm done.
5: All right.
9: Yeah.
5: Okay. You don't feel bad about that at all?
9: No, not at all. It was a full day at work. I mean, you know, the travel to

0: Green Bay.
1: You were in Green Bay, and you were there to observe this incredible ceremony and the presence of so many great players.
0: Yes. Well, it's always nice going back. I think the Packers, Kevin Dvorak, and Nathaniel, I think they do a great job at bringing all the players back. And this year it was honoring Super Bowl I. And that, is that Super Bowl, what is that, 31 or Super Bowl 30 for Leroy Mountain?
1: The one they won was in 96. I don't remember the year what it was. Yeah.
0: And you know what? Quite frankly, most people don't know that this is also my 30th year in radio and television in some capacity. I got my start with my good friend Steve the Homer.
1: I think it's more than 30. I think you started the year before. I think you started the previous year. I'll check 31. With Dan Needles. I believe it's 31.
0: I already checked with Rayman. Rayman said 96.
1: Okay. All right. Well, then that would mean we started the year they won the Super Bowl. And the game that we tried to set the record was after the, I think it was a Monday night game against the 49ers. Jackie hit a game winning field goal or whatever. Yeah. And I wanted to go till 5 a.m. then. And the producer said, fine, you can go. We're leaving, so if you think you can do everything, and of course I couldn't. So I had been doing this for 30 years.
0: Well, it could be 31, but I have been doing this for at least 30 years.
1: Yeah, and you know who gets all the credit for that?
0: Who?
1: You.
0: Well, no, I mean, we were doing that job part-time at a particular time, and I was working at
1: You were selling Breaker. Cars.
0: Yeah, I'm working at Breaker over there on South 27th Street. Now, known as Lake Automotive over there on South 27th Street. And so they're still thriving.
1: Congratulations on 30 years.
0: Yeah. Yeah. They're still thriving. And look at you and I. We're still thriving.
1: That's right.
0: Dan Needles says he don't want to do it anymore.
1: I don't get that. Like, what do you want to do that's better? Go out and play golf?
0: He's probably golfing.
1: Yeah, playing a golf with him, playing a golf league, play nine holes, and then drink some beer. I don't get it.
0: Yeah.
1: And you can still do that, and you can play more golf even while you're still. He may have had a limitation. They didn't necessarily offer him 1 hour show a day. Of all the great players there, is there anybody that you like to talk to or like to see just because you've become friends and you like to see them? You know, all the former Packer greats are going to be there. Do you have a thought of, I hope so-and-so is there?
0: I like Frank Winters. I mean, he's always a great story. Mm-hmm. Of course, Leroy Butler talks all the time.
1: Yes, he did when he played.
0: Derek Mays. He has a gift for gab, and most certainly Desmond Howard does. Antonio Freeman. I mean, you can go on and on. Don Beebe is kind of quiet.
1: Mm-hmm.
0: But you can go on and on with that group. I mean, there's a lot of guys in that group that talks a lot of smack. But I think it was great for the Packers to honor those guys. I mean, I would have loved to see Brett Favre in that group and come back with them, right? I mean,
1: they say he's dealing with some issues, and having seen him, it seems a little bit. But I think he's more than he's just embarrassed by what happens, and some people don't want him around because he stole from poor people of the belief. And he's almost.
0: I was with Brett this summer.
1: Really? And how was he?
0: Tournament. Yeah. Great. We did a golf tournament, Telerain golf tournament.
1: Well, that's good to hear, because I feel like he thinks he's almost ostracized it. People just don't want him around. And his whole life, people have always wanted around because he's so much fun.
0: Yeah. No.
1: All right. Now we get to. You've had a day to think about it. Not a full day, but 15 hours.
0: Yeah.
1: Now, the Packers losing to the Atlanta Falcons. Do you think any differently now, or what is the first thing that you would want to say now? Maybe it's the same as to what you said last night or early this morning. By the way, 1-800-990-3776, the Carbless Talk and Text Line. Gary would just love to have all of you call in and say what you want and take it from there. He likes talking to those people more than he likes talking to me, and that's fine. Your opening thought. Any different than what you were thinking?
0: When you can't run the football, stop the run, you lead the league in penalties after now three games. We'll have to wait and see what happens Sunday. But right now, you lead the league in penalties. Those three things, you can't win football games like that. I don't care who you have out there. Running the football and stopping the run are monumental. And you can't be leading the league in penalties. That can't happen.
1: And I wonder, if you go back to when you were in high school and you played high school games, you could have a high school coach, 1950 style, run the ball, stop the run. And there are games you'd win by 40 because you could get a first down on any three plays, and they can't run. They can't get 10 yards in five plays. Game's over. And that really was what occurred last night. Now, you've added the penalties, which on a bad high school team is another example of not really having discipline. But when you can run the ball, or when you can't run the ball and you can't stop the run, you know, like that's like trying to drive a car with no gas. It normally at the professional level is never that simple. But it was last night, right?
0: And so then you ask yourself moving forward,
1: yes,
0: what's the fix? Now, and so that's what that's what we're dealing with today is what's the fix for all this.
1: But you've lived it, you know the fix. The people that you have on the line of scrimmage have to get better. You've told me that from when you coached in high school. What'd you say? That you said to the lineman.
0: So goes the line.
1: What?
0: So goes the line. So goes the line. So goes the team.
1: Yeah.
0: I'm talking about the whole team.
1: I know, but most people would think you'd start with the quarterback, running backs. No. And you told me that. You've said that for 20 years.
0: Yeah. So goes the line, so goes the team, and it's the whole team.
1: Right.
0: Because if you can't sustain drives, that means your defense is on the field.
1: And if your defense can't stop drives, then...
0: Well, because I'm trying to nail it down for you, Homer.
1: Yeah.
0: It's not that they can't stop drives. If you can't put drives together...
1: They're going to be on the field.
0: That means your defense is on the field too much.
1: Right.
0: And at some point, they're going to wear down. So that offensive line works in conjunction with everything else that you do. I would say
1: that's correct. But last night, it was bad high school because they had the offensive line that wasn't any good. And the defensive line isn't any good. And you could be a fan watching that game and you could leave in 5 minutes.
0: We didn't know that. We didn't know that in the beginning.
1: Correct.
0: We didn't know that the defensive line. I mean, that defensive line was... It felt like the Ravens game all over again.
1: Yes,
0: it was non-existent.
1: And with a different
0: But we didn't know that.
1: Correct.
0: Because I think if you go back and look at the last two games, right?
1: Yes.
0: We thought the defense under Gannon it was better. It was improving.
1: Yes.
0: But it could be a lot of things. It could be what I just said to you is that they're on the field too much.
1: Yes. There's
0: I don't know how many three and outs. They had a lot of three and outs.
1: Of three and outs the week before. But I would add that's correct. We don't know. Now, there's not the same we don't know about the offensive line.
0: No, we do know about the offensive line.
1: I know, that's what I'm saying. But there's nothing they can do is just play the same, the guys they think are best and hope they get better, right? There's no magic dust.
0: What I'm tired of maybe is the way they're drafting the offensive linemen.
1: Good point.
0: And that I think Matt LaFleur said something about is it Jaeger Burton?
1: Yes.
0: Is it Jaeger or Jaeger?
1: I don't know, and I don't care.
0: I think it's Jaeger.
1: No, there's no. Come on, he's Burton.
0: Because he says Jaeger is. He's basically not ready. He's not big enough.
1: Right.
0: He's not strong enough.
1: Right, and I have to give Tauscher credit. No, not only that, let me add to that to reinforce your point. Tauscher heard that and he said, he's 25 years old. If a guy's 25 and isn't big or strong enough, you don't draft him.
0: That's my point. Why are we drafting guys

0: they're not big enough. Why are we doing that?
1: I don't have an answer to that.
0: For the life of me, and if you go back and look at the Packers though too, and I talk a lot about the get off the bus guys. Like when I was in high school, we should put all the big kids, especially when we travel on the road. We go play Valdosta. Most people don't know Valdosta High School.
1: Valdosta has had some very good players. I know that.
0: They're the winningest high school
1: really?
0: Football team in the United States. They got more.
1: Valdosta, right? Valdosta. Yeah. Who's the best best couple of players from Valdosta? I bet they have 20 pros.
0: No, they don't really have pros. They just have good high school players.
1: All right.
0: The most famous guy there that you would know would be Buck Ballou. But Ballou played quarterback at University of Georgia. But anyway, that's besides the point. When we would go to Valdosta, Georgia, we would put all the big kids, they got off the bus first. The Packers don't have a lot of that. They have to go get those guys, i.e. Julius Peppers, get off the bus first guy. I mean,
1: Belton's big as a house.
0: He's a get off the bus guy.
1: Yeah.
0: But for the most part, if you look at
1: the
0: drafting of the Packers,
1: Morgan is not.
0: They don't draft a lot of get off the bus guys. And they trade for them is what they do. We drafting all these small guys. I don't get it.
1: They like the probably their athleticism. Yes, Valdosta and crosstown rival Lowndes.
0: Lowndes County.
1: Yeah, they have a list of standout college and pro players, but not many that you have known
0: you
1: that well.
0: Know.
1: But the list is long. And they're lined up to talk to Gary Ellison, and that will be next.
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3: Westbound 94, we've got delays from about 35th Street to Holly Road and then just west of Highway 100 all the way out past an accident scene at just past Moreland Road to about Calhoun. You'll see more delays then from about Elmhurst or Meadowbrook Road all the way out to Elmhurst past Highway 83 too. So just give yourself tons of extra time there. Eastbound, you got backups from Highway 16 all the way to Brookfield Road, back on the brakes from the Zoo interchange pretty much all the way to 35th. And checking the TMJ4 Storm Team forecast. Tonight, clear skies with a low of 56. Tomorrow, partly cloudy, a high of 65. From the WTMJ Traffic Center, I'm Debbie Lazaga on 94.5 ESPN.
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5: 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And I apologize, I did not take care of my business for old-fashioned roofing. 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
6: what the dome is?
5: Well, right now, but I must always start with the fact that the dome is closed because that's where it would be. 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We have people wanting to talk to you.
6: Let's go.
5: Are the Packers the worst team in the NFL?
6: That's a good question.
5: All right. You don't have to answer it. That's
6: no,
5: good.
6: Well, no. The Jets are, for sure.
5: All right. Yeah,
6: I
5: don't think they are, but it is a legitimate question.
6: The Jets are, and then you'll know after next weekend if they can beat the Buccaneers, because they're right down there too.
5: Yeah. I think the Buccaneers play the Vikings this week. And if the Vikings, if the Buccaneers win, then the Packers will be an underdog. I don't, the old line of, if you can be that bad, can you be that good? And LaFleur's a good coach. He'll have some sort of a run in the regular season, but hard to believe it can be very long.
6: What have I always told you? You know me for a long time. Those two words I told you. What is it about?
5: It's about the line.
6: But it's about the Jimmies and the Joes.
5: And the Jimmies and the Joes. And I still think
6: the problem is disjointed, because you're, yes, Christian Watson and Golden could be the best receivers in the league, but if you can't get it to them,
5: yeah,
6: it doesn't matter.
5: I think the head coach is totally lost. I don't think he doesn't know how to win. He doesn't know how to run an offense with the problems that he's got, and I think that's permeated throughout the team.
6: No,
5: they understand the coach doesn't know
6: his problem. Let me give you his problem.
5: All right.
6: Can I tell you?
5: Sure.
6: Because I know everybody wants to fire, but let me give you his problem, I think. His problem is he thinks he has the team that he has had in previous years, and he doesn't. He has to coach like this is something new and different that he's never
5: faced. I agree, but I don't think how can he be that stupid?
6: And that's not what he's doing. With this team here, you have to take the
5: right
6: points.
5: And is he capable of doing that? He's never had a team like that. So
6: he's never had that.
5: All right.
6: He has to take the points in this team. He has to coach differently, a little bit more conservative with this team.
5: I agree.
6: To give them a chance. It feels like anything that goes wrong could set them off.
5: Yes, and then they lose it.
6: And it goes in a chain, right?
5: Yes. Right.
6: Brenton Cox Jr., which I don't think is a penalty, but fine, they called it.
5: You don't have to give a 50-yard run on the next play.
6: It went all downhill from there. That was it. That was over. LaFleur, I'm going for it on fourth down. We didn't get it with Jordan Love, and it all went downhill from there. He has to coach differently with this team.
5: But here's my follow-up question. I'm not sure he's willing to do that, because that requires that you have in your head a way you can win doing it that way. And I don't think he believes he can win doing it that way.

0: way because he's never, he has no experience in coaching games that way, right?
1: Well, they weren't very good when he was in Tennessee, were they?
0: But he wasn't the head coach. He's just, he's.
1: Doesn't matter. He called the plays.
0: I know. He just ran the ball all the time. That's what he did. Just ran the ball all the time.
1: Well, you got Derrick Henry. Of course you did, but.
0: So, I mean, it wasn't. All right, let's get to the callers. They're better than I am on this. Alan in Milwaukee, you're on with Gary Ellison. Let her fly.
2: I don't.
3: Hey, how's it going, y'all?
0: I'm amazed people ask us that. You know it's going terribly. Packers not only lost, they got embarrassed by a team that was historically bad, not getting in the red zone in two games, and they beat the snot out of them like they were a bad high school team. But thanks for asking, Alan. Go ahead.
3: So, I look at it like this. If Goody and LaFleur were sitting, like if you had a picture of them sitting like at a lunch table or something and, you know, you asked the internet to like caption the picture, I think like prior to the season, you would have captioned it. Like if you had to guess what each person was thinking, you would have captioned it. LaFleur was thinking, oh man, I have to coach for my job this year with the roster this guy's put together. But after these three games, I think you would caption it with Goody saying, oh, man, this guy has to coach for both of our jobs with the roster that I put together. And
0: you like that,
3: you know, like it's flipped. And I don't know if either one of them are going to make it through the season, because if you were to do, like, remix the over-under, the first thing you have to do is you'd have to look down the schedule and say, where are the backup quarterbacks? Like, because that's probably your only hope and your first hope at if they're going to win any games. And if you were to remix the season and look down the rest of the schedule, you know, how many wins do you even see them getting?
0: How many? I'm going to go with 7. I'll go with 7-10.
3: With that offensive line, that's a lot.
1: I think that's generous, Homer.
0: All right. Okay. You want to go 6?
1: Very generous.
0: Right. Very generous means you want to go 5.
1: If you have to go through the schedule and do the win-loss all over again,
0: yeah.
1: This schedule gets pretty bad in the second half.
0: No, I agree. So you're at 5. What are you at? All right. Well, let's go to Mo. Mo in Illinois. Mo was on the show last night, I think. I bet it's the same Mo. You're on 94.5 ESPN, ESPN Wisconsin. The entire world is listening. Yes, Mo.
4: Yeah, you know, I'm here at the gym. I'm trying to lift away my misery and just pure and utter disgust from what I witnessed yesterday.
0: Pure and utter disgust. I like that.
4: Yeah, I mean, I'm filled with rage and anger, and I remind myself it's just a stinking football game. But here's the deal, guys. And, like, you know, Gary asked a very lovely question. Why don't the Packers draft big linemen? And, Gary, my opinion is that Brian Gutekunst, for whatever reason, gets ultra-stimulated and aroused with drafting versatile, undersized, pretty boy linemen.
0: He gets what? Something and aroused, virtually stimulated. What was it again?
4: He gets overly stimulated.
0: Overly stimulating.
4: Yeah.
0: Because he thinks
4: drafting.
0: Those are the players that end up being good. He believes that those are the players to draft to have good offensive linemen. You might disagree, but.
4: Well, Homer, here's what I think.
0: Yeah.
4: Here's what I think, and I think Packer Nation would agree with me, okay? We're tired of the patty cake, Mickey Mouse clubhouse Packers soft offensive line, okay? Draft some big, mean, physical, nasty, like linemen with their bellies out that want to go in through your mouth and out through your rear. We want those kind of linemen. Stop drafting a guard center mix. Draft a guard, draft a center, and put them in position all year long. Stop moving them around, and then they'll build some continuity, and this team will finally get physical. Because we're tired of this sausage. Jaeger Burton is not an NFL guard. I mean, he got bull rushed all game long yesterday. So that's what we want. And we want Matt LaFleur out. And we want Ed Policy to be accountable for extending LaFleur after what he showed us last season in the playoffs.
0: Nicely done. Did Mo just leave us? Did he hang up or did you?
5: He's still here. I think he was just done talking.
0: Mo, nicely done. Would you like to respond to Mo?
1: I don't disagree with him.
0: Pure and utter disgust.
1: Yeah. I don't disagree with
0: him. That's a good one.
1: At all.
0: Yeah. Jim.
1: 100%.
0: Jim in Fox Lake. You're on with Gary Ellison. Let her fly.
6: Hi, Homer. Hi, Gary. How are you?
0: Terrible.
6: There's a term that I have heard that is called the carousel of chaos.
0: Oh.
6: And I'm wondering how long it's going to take before this whole thing just blows up and it's going to be, we got to rebuild this thing and, you know, shut her down.
0: I don't think they feel like they need to rebuild it at the same level you do. I would anticipate the carousel of chaos to occur, to change in the off season. I would say it would take something amazing to me for Goody and LaFleur both to be back next season. I don't know.
1: Yeah. Here's what you got, Homer. If you were to do like a position by position, you start defense, you say your safeties are pretty good.
0: Yes.
1: And one you drafted, one you went and got from the Giants.
0: Got it. Agree. Cornerback?
1: Goody screwed up the cornerback room.
0: Yes.
1: You don't have one. You got a rookie second-round pick, and you got Keyshawn Nixon because Bisaccia wanted him out of, and he was really a special team guy. And you couldn't, you didn't.
0: But
1: you
0: if
1: didn't.
0: Cisse is good, then you have did, at least
1: it,
0: one.
1: It doesn't matter. He's a rookie.
0: I know, but this year.
1: It doesn't
0: year.
1: Matter. He's a rookie.
0: Right, but I'm saying next year.
1: But what you didn't do, you didn't rebound from Jair Alexander.
0: Correct. Yeah. Yep.
1: But you can go on and on with the cornerback position. We can go way back. They never got that cornerback room right. And then if you move on down from there, you can go to the linebacker position, and you can find flaws in that where they had some really good players and haven't replaced them. I mean, Adrian Cooper right now, I see flashes of brilliance, but often I see nothing.
0: Yeah,
1: I see that was a great play. I mean, he could be special. And then next, I don't.
0: No, next he gets through and then he doesn't tackle the guy or he misses some.
1: Right.
0: He has some more Quay Walker in there than I thought.
1: Yeah.
0: Where's he going?
1: And then Quay Walker, he was a relatively high draft pick. You let go.
0: Yeah.
1: Because you didn't want to pay him all that money. And you replace him with what?
0: I don't know which one, but the point is and now the defensive line, whatever you thought. After what you saw yesterday, it's hard to be, it's impossible to be that positive, even though Van Ness has done well.
1: He's done well.
0: But if he can't stop the damn run, it's over.
1: But they can throw at, they take their turns. One week is Keyshawn and one week is Cisse.
0: Yes. Yep. 1-800-990-3776. We have the three pillars coming up. Pretty tough. Those pillars are a little wobbly this week. From the three pillars senior living communities, we always pick the three pillars.
1: They got a lot of weight on them.
0: I just want to let you know,
5: it's like a Parthenon,
0: that to give you an idea about the three pillars. The dog of the game after the contest yesterday by Mark Tauscher was the punter. And the dog, when the dog of the game is a punter, you lost.
1: Yeah, don't disagree.
0: All right, the three pillars and your calls. John and others are waiting, 1-800-990-3776. It's all next.
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8: Got some pretty hefty delays on the Rock Freeway from northbound from just before Highway 83 all the way to Center Drive, just before Highway 164. On the southbound side, we've got delays just past Racine Avenue, and you're just riding those brakes all the way down to Highway 83. So be prepared for those delays. Northbound 4394 backing up from Howard Avenue past Oklahoma. We've got the southbound side of 43 backing up basically from Brown Deer Road all the way to Bender Road. It's a solid ride there. Then you're back on the brakes from Capitol Drive down through the Marquette, and then back on the brakes from Beecher down to the KK River Crossing. And checking the TMJ4 Storm Team forecast. Tonight, clear skies with a low of 56. Tomorrow, partly cloudy, a high of 65. From the WTMJ Traffic Center, I'm Debbie Lazaga on 94.5 ESPN.
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0: 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I don't tell you, you just have to watch. It depends on the status of my hairpiece. And it does show up. They have a promo on the Homer Hour where it shows you it's not too hard to figure out. It is time for, well, let's get to Eric first. Then we're going to get to the three pillars from Three Pillars Senior Living Communities. Eric, you're on 94.5 ESPN and ESPN Wisconsin. Let her fly.
17: What percentage blame do you put on Goody, LaFleur, and the players? The only reason I'm including the players was due to the comments that Kraft had yesterday after the game. And I'll hang up and listen, but before that, go Brewers.
0: All right. Yeah, go Brewers, 100 wins. This is it. They could win it all this year, 69 years. All right, players, Goody, and LaFleur. I have LaFleur at 60. I have Goody at 30 and the players at 10. The players are responsible always, but so 10 may seem low, but the way they're playing, I don't think they're that bad. It's just because of the environment they're in. But I don't feel that strong about my opinion. That's that to me. It's really tough on Goody or LaFleur, and I'm more than willing to listen to others to try to help me know which it is. And it may be 50-50. But Gary, what do you have? LaFleur, Goody, and the players.
1: Can you fix the offensive line?
0: I can make it better. Right now, it's like 19%, okay. Whatever the worst. I think it'll end up being the worst offensive line. But, yes, I believe I can make it better than it is now.
1: Okay.
0: But it's still bad.
1: Okay, you can. All right. No. Can you fix the defensive line? Because the defensive line is what you saw last
0: year. Yes. I don't know what happened yesterday.
1: Scheme-wise. But you got a new coach, though.
0: I know. Now, the problem with the reason I'm going to lose that argument with here, you know why I'm going to lose it, Gary? Because against Baltimore last year, they gave up 300-some yards rushing.
1: Yeah.
0: This year against Atlanta, they gave up 250, and they got different coordinators. So I'm guessing I got to blame the players for all of that.
1: Can you fix Cisse and Nixon?
0: It depends on how good I'm. I can't make them.
1: No.
0: You think it's the Joes and the Jimmies and Joes. You probably have them about 50%.
1: I'm saying they're last. They're last. Now, for me, it's who's first, who's second. Does Goody get most of the blame, or does Matt LaFleur get most of the blame?
0: I'm willing to listen. I don't.
1: That's where it comes down to me.
0: And I understand. I'm willing to listen to anybody because I don't have any great strength.
1: If you were the coach, you're saying I can't fix Cisse or Nixon. I can't fix Cooper. I can't fix
0: Well, I want to say this. I can make it better than it is.
1: I can't fix the offensive line. Yeah. I can't fix Marshawn Lloyd.
0: Right.
1: I can't fix Chris Brooks. I can't fix Caleb Jones. They are what the only bright spot that you have right now is probably the quarterback, two receivers, and a hurt tight end.
0: Right. But I think they're better than the way he's playing them. I think
1: I would put most of the blame on Goody.
0: Okay.
1: And next to me would be Matt LaFleur.
0: All right, so you might go 60-30.
1: You want to make that a poll?
0: We've done it before. We're going to get to it. We already have one out today, but yes, we'll put it up.
1: What you got out today? I didn't hear what you had.
0: Are the Packers the worst team in the NFL?
1: That's not the poll we just said, but that's fine.
0: No, we'll put yours up, too. We're going to put the other one up.
1: No, it's not mine. It's not mine. It's ours. We're teammates.
0: Well,
1: we're team.
0: I know. Well, but I want to put that one up. It's
1: team.
0: Who do you blame or how do we want to put it?
1: Yeah.
0: And Goody and LaFleur and the players, those three, or just Goody and LaFleur? Just Goody and LaFleur or all three?
1: No, make it all three. You got to make it all three.
0: Well, how do we put it? Who do you blame?
1: Because you threw in there.
0: Who deserves the most blame for the Packers play?
1: Yeah.
0: Right?
1: Yeah. Because you threw in there Tucker Kraft. Because he talked about the fans. Now, of all the guys on that team, I'm going to talk about Tucker Kraft real quick. I'm going to give him some room.
0: I am giving him a lot of room. Yes.
1: Of all the guys, I'm going to give Tucker Kraft a little room. And here's why. The dude has been straight up, never really said a bad word with his whole contract.
0: Agree totally.
1: Last year, you would have never thought what I told you, Homer. He's not right.
0: I agree. I've told people the same.
1: He's frustrated
0: because he's not right.
1: He dropped some passes. He's not right. I told everybody earlier. I said, hey, this is going to be a second half team. Don't expect. If they can be 500 at 8 games, that will be a plus for me.
0: I agree. Now, what would you tell Tucker Kraft? Would you say, don't let it bother you, you'll be fine? Don't let it get to your head, or what?
1: But now, once again, I blame this on Goody.
0: Yeah.
1: Because there's no veterans in there. He's the veteran. He's the leader. How many years has he been in the league?
0: Like a week. Not very
1: long.
0: He's
1: the veteran. He's the leader.
0: Yes.
1: They don't have any in there. Big dog, all them dudes gone.
0: Yeah. All right.
1: There's nobody in that locker room to counsel these guys.
0: And the head coach isn't helping.
1: what he's not in the locker room.
0: But doesn't he have a responsibility for?
1: No. That's veteran leadership inside the locker room.
0: Well, then that's Goody. Yeah. He needs to have had more veterans. Right?
1: What I'm talking about.
0: Okay. Fisco Auto Body. It's a family business. Fisco. Since 1991.
1: Yeah. Fisco.
0: It's not
1: Fisco.
0: What they do. It's who they are. This is my favorite line. They're so good. The family still owns the business. They're still working on the cars. I claim some of those people, the Fiscals, working on the cars, were working on those cars before they were born. Now, I can explain that if you really want me to explain it, because the mother probably was doing cars work too while she was pregnant with the kid. So the kid's watching cars, or he's there in the shop, and maybe it's his dad doing it. They're learning how to do those cars before they're born. That sounds good. I don't know how accurate it is. Expert workmanship guaranteed for the life of your vehicle. Any damage, Fisco as you covered. Fisco, Fisco, Fisco. So you remember the name. All right, we got to get Phil. Then we're going to break because we need to do the three pillars. And as is the first time ever, we might be running late. Phil, you're on with Gary Ellison, Letterfly, ESPN Wisconsin.
18: Oh, hey, I was thinking that we might be the best of the bottom tier of the league. We're the best of the worst.
0: Could
18: that be
0: possible? Somebody suggested Miami is worse too. But,
1: yeah.
18: Yeah, so if you put us in with the Jets, the Dolphins, maybe
0: Tennessee,
18: Washington, I think we might be the best of the worst. So
1: yeah,
18: that's not bad.
1: I buy that. I buy that.
0: We're the best of those who have filed for bankruptcy this year. I don't know, Phil, that's something I want to have. But if you're Mr. Positive, yep, that's what Mr. Rogers would say. Hey, if you're going to be among the worst, try to be the best among the worst. For whatever that's worth. The Three Pillars from Three Pillars Senior Living Communities. Next.
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0: The Gary Ellerson Homer Hour. Now we have the three pillars, senior living, three pillars of the game. When the Packers play well, it's easy to do it. You like to do it. After the game against Atlanta, it may be a little more difficult, especially when you consider that Mark Tauscher picked a punter as the dog of the game. But I like the three pillars because I think one of the major abilities of the Packers to find any good in this season is Golden, Tucker Kraft, and Watson. And how, if it's possible, you can make them the weapon that will allow you to survive offensively with a very weak offensive line and not able to run the ball, certainly until Jacobs comes in. So I like that as my three pillars. But if you can come up with three pillars in any way, go for it, Gary, after that game.
1: Yeah, my three pillars on offense would be Love, Golden, and Watson.
0: Yeah, because Kraft is broken.
1: Kraft is broken.
0: Yeah.
1: That's one of my good and friends would use that word, broken.
0: Yeah.
1: Kraft is broken. He's not right yet. He's going to get there, but he's broken.
0: I said this before, and I'll ask you, what do you have to say to him? You just say, this is how it goes. Don't make it even worse. Like, he shouldn't be dropping the balls, even if he's not 100%
1: right.
0: Well,
1: he's broken, and he's broken. That's why he's dropping. Because that's not normal for him.
0: I agree.
1: It's not.
0: Yes.
1: But those injuries, you have to overcome a lot. Most folks don't understand. I hate doing this.
0: No, because our bodies are never that good to know the difference.
1: Most folks don't understand when Joker's cut on your knee like that, right? And you know that you're going to get hit on your knee again just like that. But there's a thing that goes through your brain that you got to get used to, that this is really going to hold up. Because what the doctors tell you, it's going to be better than it was before God made it. It never is.
0: And does it feel different, or does eventually it feel the same?
1: Yes, it feels different.
0: Always, for the rest of your life.
1: It's going to be right. It's going to be better than it ever was. Nothing's going to be better than what God gave you.
0: All right.
1: It's man-made. Whatever they did is man-made.
0: You're not buying
1: that's
0: that.
1: Not gonna be
0: all right, so your three pillars, Love, Golden, and Watson, and mine are pretty much the same. But I just want to know, can you use Golden, Watson, and if it's Kraft, to make a decent offense? Or is the answer no?
1: Yeah, because I think what we got to do, Homer, if they can do it, they got to get to a quick game.
0: Yes. And you should be able to do that with Watson and Golden.
1: But what's
0: going to
1: happen when they figure it out, that means they're going to come up and crowd the receivers. So you're going to have to be physical at the line. Real quick, I don't know what time we're going to get out of here yet.
0: 3 minutes.
1: But I just want to say this. So did I hear Ben Bruss call us two old guys?
0: I think he did, yes. Yeah.
1: If Ben Bruss wants to find out how old I really am, I'm willing to do a charity event Well, we can raise money and we can get in a boxing ring and I'll show him how old I am.
0: I don't think he wants to do that. I think he'd be willing to box me, but not you.
1: If he want to figure out how old I am,
0: yeah, now,
1: respect your elders.
0: All right,
1: respect
0: your
1: elders.
0: You call him and address that.
1: No, I don't need to call him. Just play this back. I don't need to call him.
0: Got it.
4: I got it.
0: Yes.
1: Respect your elders.
0: Yogi will play this back. Nicely done. I like that.
1: Yeah.
0: At Curative Care, progress can look different for everyone. It might be a child reaching on developmental milestone, an adult gaining confidence through meaningful work, or a family finding the answers and resources they need. For more than a century, Curative has helped people across Southeast Wisconsin through therapy, early childhood education, employment services, adult day programs, and long-term support. They've done everything for everyone. They have figured it out as best you can. Whatever your plan is, Curative has to be considered as part of it. They focus on the whole person, helping people stay connected, engaged, and involved in their communities. Whether you're looking for support for a child, an adult, or your family, Curative Care is here to help. And they've done it. They get it. They know it's hard. They've seen all the differences from all the different levels of where people are at every ages. You want curative.org, somebody who's done it, understands it, curative.org. The Gary Ellison Homer Hour. We can't finish. You know why we can't? Because if we finish now, we would be ahead, and we can't ever be ahead. We want to be behind so I can stay. Gary Ellison Homer Hour, he's earned it. ESPN National in progress. I tried to warn people that for the next week, a topic of discussion is going to be the Packers being the worst team in the league because the Packers have been so good and a player for so long. And this is the first time anybody has been able to do it with some legitimacy. And they got 10 days to, I don't know what it is, do whatever it is you do. You played on teams.
1: Tampa's a winnable game. So we'll see what they can get going.
0: Well, I know this. Someone told me once, it's about the line of scrimmage. And if you can't run and you can't stop the run, they're going to lose. Not just them, any team.
1: Yeah.
0: It would take something historic. And I mentioned how bad they are because if by some amazing set of circumstances they came back and made the playoffs, people need to understand how special that would be.
1: Yeah.
0: If they make the playoffs now, that's special, baby. That's really special.
1: Matt LaFleur goes into a different category.
0: Yeah, he's coming back. They make the postseason. I'm giving him next year and a year after that. What do you say? Is that
1: you're going too far? You're a good man, Homer.
0: Would you do that? Would you give if they can make the playoffs?
1: Yeah, you have to.
0: Because now the question is, are they? You said this about another team. They're after everyone. What's that phrase again? They want everyone.
1: They want everyone.
0: I don't know that this team and with LaFleur, they ever get that way. Yes. Can they get that way?
1: I don't know.
0: Yes.
1: I don't know. Good question.
0: ESPN National. Everybody together now. In progress next.
5: Well, it looks like we've got a crash on the ramp from eastbound 94 to 164, so that's going to be tying that area up. You got more delays as you make your way past that scene all the way to about Calhoun. Back on the brakes just before Highway 100, solid all the way to Hawley Road, and again out of the stadium interchange to 35th. Westbound slowing from 27th to the stadium interchange. You're back on the brakes just before Moreland Road all the way to about Brookfield Road. We do have this closure on the Rock Freeway heading southbound. It's closed at Highway 164. Alternate would be to get off at Highway 164 or before if you can, and take the alternate. Go north. north on 164 and take the alternate National Avenue all the way to about, looks like it's the next on-ramp would be Highway 83. So that is the only way really you're going to be able to get back onto the freeway. Northbound, very heavy from Highway 83 all the way up to the accident scene. And then we've got a crash northbound 894 right as you're coming out of the Hale interchange on the right shoulder. And checking the TMJ4 Storm Team forecast. Tonight, clear skies with a low of 56. Tomorrow, partly cloudy, a high of 65. From the WTMJ Traffic Center, I'm Debbie Lazaga on 94.5 ESPN.
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10: This coach Matt LaFleur fixed things. Our Harry Douglas.
11: Well, you have to identify the problem as the head leader in charge, and you have to fix it as a head coach.
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11: If the guys can't get it done that's on this roster right now, get them out the building then. Because one of the things you can't have from a DNA perspective in this league is a soft perspective. Because once one team sees it, now everybody sees it.
10: Harry on Unsportsmanlike. Seahawks quarterback Sam Darnold returns from injury to start against the Commanders Sunday. Texans will be without receiver Nico Collins a second straight game against the Colts due to a hamstring injury. It's a matchup of 0-2 AFC South teams. Ravens ruled out left tackle Ronnie Stanley against the Cowboys in Rio. Receiver Zay Flowers is questionable. Bills receivers Keon Coleman, DJ Moore questionable versus the Chargers.
13: Hey, it's Michelle Smallman. Coming up Monday, Jalen Hurts and the Eagles head to Chicago looking to stay hot. So can Jalen Hurts continue to silence his doubters? We'll talk about it on Unsportsmanlike, 6 a.m. Eastern, right here on ESPN Radio, ESPN2, and ESPNU.

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1: It is.
0: This is Freddie and Harry.
1: Love Friday. So for you,
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3: Damn it, Freddie, I'm going to get right into it. I told my wife she better have them kids in bed by a certain time. Hey, yo, okay. It's Love Friday. It's me and her now. It's Love Friday. When I get that feeling, have them babies
0: Love
3: in that
0: Friday.
3: Bed. By a certain time.
1: Why did I open that door?
3: Pause, my brother. I'm at home. It's Love Friday.

0: Welcome, welcome to the best show on your radio. You know it, you love it, you can't live without it. It is a Love Friday, Freddie and Harry, and we is here. The we, meaning three. Me, Freddie Coleman, Harry Douglas, and for the entire 7 o'clock hour, I'm at Chad Brown, all together in Love Friday Harmony, presented by Progressive Insurance on the ESPN app, SiriusXM Channel 80, as well as tune in. Don't forget to tell that smart speaker to play ESPN Radio. Brother Chad Brown, man, it's going to be a good Friday when you're joining us on Love Friday, man. How you doing on this Friday?
1: I am excited for a football Friday with you fellas, and it's always good when it's a Love Friday. Now, last time we were on, you weren't here, Freddie.
0: I was not.
1: There was someone else filling in for you. And so I got the quiz from Harry about Maxwell. And I felt like he was trying to put me on the spot because I'm 56 years old.
0: Okay.
1: So.
0: Oh, wait a minute. I got so many questions right now. Why was he trying to put you on the spot about Maxwell when all three of us are major, major fans of Mr. Maxwell?
1: I was trying to express my fandom for Maxwell.
0: Okay.
1: But he kept pressing me, like, what were you listening to at your high school dance? I was like, whoa, why are we

0: High school? 1988?
1: Wow.
0: What are you talking about?
2: Wow. Really? You tried to...
0: I think it was his way to basically tell the audience how old I am in the most hairy of ways.
3: I'm sorry, Chad.
2: Trying to age people out is what we're doing, HD?
3: My apologies, Chad.
2: Man, oh, man.
0: Do you see what you did now? Do you see what you did to me now?
3: Time.
2: I missed that, but I wish I had heard that because I was busy prepping for the game last week, Louisville SMU. I wish I had heard that at a 7 o'clock hour. I'd have called in Chad to defend you, man. I would not have let you go out like that. There's no way.
0: As my fellow 55-plus, I knew I could rely on you to defend me, but you weren't here for me, man. So
2: yes.
0: I felt like I was being called out on there. So I'll just leave that there.
3: Ain't nothing wrong with a Boo Demon Club.
2: Oh, great. There we go. We're doing that again as far as that goes. Well, Chad's joining us for the entire hour. Hit him on the socials at ChadBrown94. HD and I mentioned, you're going to be on the call for one of the top six games that we have involving top 25 teams. You're going to be there in Southern Cal. You're in Los Angeles right now as number 12 USC takes on number 20 Oregon. Both HD and I said it won't be defense optional. It will be defense non-existent involving Oregon team that's had troubles defensively that we didn't see. And USC, once again, in Lincoln Riley, Chad, defense is something they see in the dictionary, not something that they're going to play, especially tomorrow when they take on Oregon at home.
0: Yeah, it'll definitely be a high-scoring game. The lowest output for Oregon this year was 31 in their loss to Oklahoma State. Lowest output for USC was 39 against Fresno State, but they also put up a zero on the other side of the ball. So it's going to be an offensive shootout. We got two good quarterbacks, J.D. Maiava and Dante Moore, going back and forth there. It will come down to who can play the cleaner game, in my opinion. And then I think both these teams have given fans around the country a bit of doubt whether they can actually be towards the tops of the Big Ten, particularly in style of play.
3: Chad, I did want to ask you about freshman wide receiver for USC, Trent Mosley. Do they know if he's going to be suited up and playing this weekend?
0: I am not. I don't have a final determination on him on my boards here, scanning the internet, trying to figure out if he's going to be active or not. But I think if he's up, obviously that will help USC's offense and give him an explosive element on the outside.
3: Yeah, he's a game changer.
2: Yeah,
3: he's, you know, when Makai Lemon leaves, you have other guys that leave that program as well, too, who played a high level at the wide receiver position. I said to myself, man, who's going to be that guy coming into the 2026 season? In the first three ball games, it was Trent Mosley, but he's been banged up, didn't play last week. So if he is able to go, that's another weapon that the Oregon Ducks and their defense, they do have to worry about.
2: This is a litmus test game for both of these teams. An Oregon team that many people believe would not only be in the mix for the Big Ten championship, but probably playing for the Big Ten championship, maybe against Ohio State, definitely be a top team at getting a potential top seed in the playoffs. That's not looking likely. It did not start well for them, even though they beat Boise State, Chad, and HD. But then you look at USC. The thing with Lincoln Riley, we know about his offensive genius, being an offensive guru. His quarterback, Maiava, 1,173 yards passing, 12 touchdowns, one interception, completing close to 76% of his passes. But at a certain point, you can't just look at your defense and say, we got 11 guys. You got to look at your defense and say, can you stop somebody? Can you tackle somebody? Can you have better eyes? Can you do things that a good defense is supposed to do? This way, everything is not on the offense and everything is not on your quarterback if you're Lincoln Riley.
0: Now, USC's got a guy like Luke Waifel on the outside, the freshman defensive end, the tall guy, 6'6", 265, already showing some high level of production. So there's some building blocks there. And they are coming off a number one recruiting class this year. But at the same time, it's just not enough maturity and particularly depth up front in the front seven. So if it turns into a game where Oregon is going to try to pound it out a bit, I think that could be one of the differences, that lack of depth on the USC front seven.
3: What do you want to see from both of these quarterbacks? J.D. Maiava, we know he's one of the best in the country. He's leading college football right now in passing yards. But then Dante Moore, a guy that if he would have came out last year in the 2026 NFL draft, he probably would have been the second overall pick to the New York Jets, decided to come back to school, needed some things to work on. I want you to start with Dante. What do you want to see from him? And then you can go to J.D. Maiava.
0: Now, you know, Dante's, I think, struggling a bit this season in comparison to the high heights he reached last season. He wanted to come back this year and kind of get the ugly taste out of his mouth after playing poorly in the college football semi. But he hasn't really done that this year. It's been good. It's been, and it's looked good statistically, but it's not really enough to put this team where they were based on preseason rankings. Most people had them number two in the country. So there's a bit of a disconnect, I think, with him and this offense, and there's lots of issues going on. Their offensive line, they're shuffling some guys to it. Their left tackle and their right tackle, struggling a bit in pass protection. This team is heavily penalized. They were one of the better teams last year. Now they're one of the worst teams in the country. So they're shooting themselves in the foot on both sides of the ball. So it's been a not just a Dante Moore issue. It's been a bit of a entire team issue for Oregon this year.
2: He is Chad Brown along with me, Freddie Coleman, and Harry Dawes going three wide on Love Friday, Freddie and Harry on ESPN Radio, the ESPN app, and SiriusXM Channel 80, like we mentioned. Chad's going to be on the call. It involves one of six games of our top 25 matches will be on the call for Oregon taking on USC in Southern California. Meanwhile, Ole Miss is like, really? We take down Louisville. We move from number eight to number four. We know what kind of team we have. We have maybe the best player in the country, pound for pound, and our quarterback, Trinidad Chambliss. We're about to go down to the swamp and take on those mighty Gators of Florida. And yet, number four versus number 21, Chad in HD, and Ole Miss is an underdog. I know. If I'm Pete Golding, I'm saying, dudes, are you going to let this go unchallenged? Chad, you in HD, we all play college football. All you need is just a little sliver of something to give you motivation, and if you're Pete Golding, the odds makers gave it to your team by making you an underdog going on the road as the fourth best team in the country according to the rankings.
0: I have been on in a college football locker room as a Colorado Buffalo where a quote like that, a underdog statement like that by the folks over there in Vegas was taped up in every single locker. Every single locker. And then over the course of the day, sometimes it'll get pulled down. So the next day when you walk to the locker room, it was up there again. So, yes, Coach Mack didn't have to say anything. We knew the entire country was doubting us. That was all the motivation we needed. I'm assuming for Ole Miss, Pete Golden is going to do something quite similar. Why? Now, I don't have to talk about it. I just got to show you what people think about you, and you get a chance to go out there and prove something different.
3: Chad, I'm high on this Florida team. I know a lot of people, they're still waiting for them to have like that signature win. I thought one of those wins was last week on the road versus Auburn. That was a big game. And I don't think people understood the magnitude of that matchup, especially when you look at John Summerall and what he wants to do for this program moving forward. Do you believe in the Florida Gators like I do?
0: I think they got an excellent opportunity to come against an Ole Miss team that obviously had all the emotion and all the hoopla and all the conversation about last week. This is going to inevitably be a bit of a letdown. And a chip on your shoulder, it can motivate you for a bit, but is it that something that's going to push you the entire game? So I think Florida's got an opportunity. I'm not sure if I'm believing in them the same way that you are for this year, but I believe they are building something there, and the Gators will be back to the national conversation sooner than later, but I don't think they find a way to get it done tomorrow.
2: I think Summerall's trying to make sure he figures out a way to make sure the swamp is no longer a pond. They're tired of that. It used to be the swamp. Now it's a pond. It's like a little kiddie pool. John Summerall wants the swamp to be the swamp like it was with Steve Spurrier. And also when it was when we had the other coach involved in them right after Steve Spurrier who won. God, what's his name? Urban Meyer. He wants the swamp to be the swamp once again. We'll see if he gets his wish tomorrow when number four Ole Miss takes on number 120 in Florida. That game at 3:30 Eastern Time on ABC. With our man Chad Brown joining me, Freddie Coleman, Harry Douglas. It is Love Friday. When it comes to Freddie and Harry, hit us on the socials at Chad Brown 94, at H Douglas 83, and at Coleman ESPN on ESPN Radio and the ESPN app. So we're going to take a trip to Chad's pad. He's got the refreshments ready. He's got air conditioning. It's going to be a comfortable existence unless you're Arch Manning and number one Texas. We'll get to that after Harry gives you this word, courtesy of Granger.
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10: It's WTMJ's Debbie Lozaga. Every morning, I talk about traffic backups and slowdowns around Milwaukee. 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

0: He's Harry Douglas. He's Chad Brown and Freddie Coleman. Together, we're going three wide on Love Friday, Freddie and Harry on ESPN Radio, the ESPN app, and Sirius XM Channel 80. Don't forget about college football action on Saturday, one of six top 25 matchups. You got number 10 LSU hosting number 23 Texas A&M down in the Bayou. 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So we got a big week in college football and NFL action. So let's get the invitation to Chad's pad and let's kick it off with
1: number one.
0: All right, Chad, hit it, my friend. What you got for us on number one?
2: All right, fellas. Rams at the Broncos. Is this a possible Super Bowl preview we get treated to on Sunday Night Football? Both these teams lost their openers by double digits, but then they bounced back in week two. Both these teams won the championship game last year, and some are already calling this a Super Bowl preview. Give me your thoughts, fellas.
3: I'll say for the Los Angeles Rams, it's very important to have first and second down productions to stay out of third and long situations versus that pass rush. For the Denver Broncos, when you look at offensive play caller Davis Mills, he really found his groove in the second half last week versus Jacksonville. Find a way to continuously get the football to Jalen Waddle, but also this time Courtland Sutton. He was their contested catch guy, their third down guy last year. But you're going to need all those weapons in this matchup versus the Rams.
0: You're going to need a running game if you're the Denver Broncos. They have 165 yards rushing total in the first two games. Their leading rusher, J.K. Dobbins, with 72 yards. That's not what Sean Payton does. The running game sets up the passing game, makes things easier for Bo Nix, who has two touchdowns and two interceptions, and he's been sacked four times in the first couple of games. If you're the Denver Broncos, that running game will help you quarterback.

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1: You're hoping by him being a part of the game plan and a full week of practice, he won't look like the guy that we saw that was 11 of 27, 111 yards, one intercept, you were sacked twice. You're hoping. But we know the Jameis experience is an experience. Good, bad, up, down, right, left. No matter what it is, the Jameis experience will be entertaining, whether you like it or not.
2: Yeah, I feel bad for Shannon Penn because there's a possibility this weekend that we get Jameis Winston throwing four touchdown passes along with four interceptions as well, too. So anybody who's a part of that 30-30 club, they have the ability to be a part of the 4-4 club, 5-5 club, or maybe even the 2-6 club.
3: Number three.
1: You are so wrong.
4: The return of Michael Penix. Falcons avoid 0-3. Let's start with you, Harry. What's up with your Falcons? What's your feelings now that Penix has returned?
2: We have exercised the demons, Chad. Boy, it feels good to have a starting quarterback healthy and ready to go, throwing a tight spiral. Given everyone on the football team, receivers, running backs, offensive linemen, defensive linemen, defensive coordinators, offensive coordinators, everyone hope. Normally, we don't live by the hope theory, but he gives us hope. And it feels good on this Love Friday that I am hopeful that it will continue the rest of the season.
5: Chad, you really had to ask him about the Falcons after you just did a whole thing about the Giants being without Jack Sharp. Like the very next question, you couldn't even put a buffer question in there about some other team, something else going on. We got all these top 25 matchups college football. No, the very next one had to be the Falcons, huh?
1: Oh, man.
4: I told you I was going to get you back.
1: I got tears in my eyes.
4: I told you that.
5: Hit the number four, friend.
3: Number four.
4: All right. 0-2. Who rebounds? Who free falls? We got the Texans, the Colts, the Titans, the Chargers, the Dolphins, the Commanders, and the Buccaneers. Seven teams starting the season 0-2. Who gets it together and who just falls apart?
1: Well, it ain't going to be the Dolphins. I can tell you that right now. It ain't going to be them. They play the Chiefs. Unless Patrick Mahomes decides to throw the ball between his legs, they ain't winning that football game.
2: I think that's a game Patrick Mahomes don't even have to play and they can still win it.
1: Exactly. Even without him, they're still going to be an 8-point favorite. The one team I think is going to bounce back and win, I think it's going to be the Houston Texans. They are a defensive, run-first-minded team, and they've been embarrassed on defense. They're playing the Colts in the division game. I firmly believe this is an elimination game. Whoever loses this game, guys, is going to be out. I think the Texans are that likely team that's 0-2 that wins and does not fall into a free fall.
2: Yeah, I think the two teams that are the biggest candidates for this question would be the Houston Texans, one that you mentioned, and the team that the Houston Texans are actually playing, the Indianapolis Colts. So I will go the Colts since you went the Texans.
1: Look at you. Piggybacking.
4: Texans started the last year 0-3, though, fellas, and they finished 12-2 down the stretch.
2: Which
4: so
2: is crazy.
4: Even if they stumble here, they can still get it together.
1: Yes. That's amazing.
3: Number five.
4: All right, number five. We got the anointed one, Arch Manning's first true road test. Number one, Texas at number 14, Tennessee. A battle of the oranges out there, different shades, but battle of the oranges. How do you think our guy Arch fares?
2: I think, number one, it's important for Texas to run the football. If Hollywood Smothers doesn't play, I do believe Arch will have to be a part of that run game a little bit more. Malik Brown is going to have to be on his P's and Q's. But for Arch, you have to be more consistent than what we've seen this entire year. Against UTSA last week, he was 16 of 32. That's 50%. This is a guy that people are talking about potentially being the number one overall pick.
1: Right.
2: You want more consistency, especially when you're going against lesser opponents. So if that is able to happen, then Texas will be right in the thick of things. If that doesn't happen, then most likely we're hearing, good old Rocket Top.

0: Tennessee.
1: Texas is 10th in the SEC in explosive plays of 20 yards or more. They only have 9.
0: Yeah.
2: And they have Wingo and Cam Coleman, which that is hard to fathom.
0: Yeah. Hey, Arch Manning, stop overthrowing dudes. They paid a lot of money in the portal to get these guys to get open. Stop overthrowing them. That's not Manning-esque. That's Sarkisian-esque, depending on who you talk to. Stop overthrowing. That's the one thing, Chad, I want to see. Going on the road, if your offensive line protects, guys are going to get open against Tennessee. If you're Arch Manning, you can't miss on those potential explosive plays, because I guarantee you, even though he's a freshman, that dude on the other side of Tennessee, if a guy's wide open, I can tell you Faison Brandon is not going to miss that guy for Tennessee.
3: Exactly. Yeah, this is going to be one of those true tests for Arch, and I have really yet to see him step up in these big moments like the hype would match. So we'll see what he can do on the road.
1: Yeah, they're an Ohio State blown fourth quarter from not being the number one team in the country. That's how Texas got there, by Ohio State giving away that lead in the fourth quarter. With Chad Brown, Harry Douglas, I'm Freddie Coleman. It is Love Friday, Freddie and Harry, presented by Progressive Insurance. And what kind of love should Derrick Henry really, really give the Baltimore Ravens when he didn't get that last week when they lost to the Saints? That's next.
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7: Big-time opportunity for a big-time bounce-back win for the Catholic Memorial Crusaders in Week 6 of the prep football season, Week 6 for the Catholic Memorial Crusaders. And as we've been talking about all year long, the gauntlet of the Crusaders' schedule continues as they are here in Sussex at Hamilton High School, taking on the Sussex Hamilton Chargers, coming in at 5-0 tonight. Catholic Memorial coming in looking to end a three-game losing streak, 2-3 on the season. Matt Yazel with you here. Pleased to be with you, as always, on Friday Night Lights. Mike Padol, my partner, will, of course, join me, but he'll be here closer to kickoff. Will Summers is back in the studios in downtown Milwaukee, and Gavin Olin is here with me on the video. So if you're tuning in, we are back on the air on 94.5. Glad to be back on your dial, but if you are on your way home and looking to watch this game tonight, you can look up ESPN Milwaukee on YouTube, and our guy Gavin will have the shots for you there. All right, so Catholic Memorial, we all knew. We talked about it a lot, Mike and I. Weeks 3 and 4, we knew were going to be tough wins to get for Catholic Memorial, going against pretty consensus top two teams in the state in Arrowhead and Muskego. Catholic Memorial competed in the first halves of those games and really fell apart in the second half of both of those. And obviously, two straight losses. We knew that. We had a good feeling that that was going to be the likely result of those two games. You just hoped to compete well with those teams. Last week was the game that you really needed to bounce back for Catholic Memorial. And they certainly competed further into that game, right? A 35-14 loss does not tell the story of that game. Marquette University High School really exploded late and just dominated the fourth quarter of that one after he was even scoreless throughout the entire third quarter between those teams, and really should have been a tie game at halftime as well. Catholic Memorial fumbled. Devon Williams Jr. fumbled at the goal line on one drive. There was also a 40-yard touchdown that was called back, an incredible catch by Dustin Roach. It was called back due to a holding penalty. And really, that fumble at the goal line killed a lot of the positive momentum. We saw Catholic Memorial get kind of their swagger back. We mentioned that in the first half last week after we really didn't see a whole lot of that throughout the first or those weeks 3 and 4 games that I mentioned. We saw them get their swagger back a little bit. Dalton Steinke was throwing the ball very well down the field. He was connecting with Dustin Roach, who is an incredible talent, going to play at Wisconsin next year, of course, as we've mentioned. A lot of Badgers in this game, by the way. We'll talk about that throughout the night. A couple of players on this Hamilton squad that will be wearing the red and white next season. But we saw the Crusaders get their swagger back a little bit. And it's going to be a tougher challenge to get that going here tonight on the road in Sussex against a team where there's a lot of those best in the state statements about this team as well. Sussex Hamilton again 5-0. This is a Greater Metro Conference matchup, and certainly got to think this is the favorite to win the Greater Metro Conference in Sussex Hamilton. They come in with wins this season. Probably the best win against Oconomowoc on this field a couple weeks ago, 35-27, a Classic 8 crossover game there. Oconomowoc taking on Arrowhead tonight. That's another game to watch in the area tonight. Also, really played well against Racine Case in Week 2, a huge non-conference win, 52-32. They took care of Racine Case. They've also beaten Kimberly in Week 1. Kettle Moraine, 49-14. And then last week, a hard-fought win on the road at Brookfield Central, another Greater Metro Conference contender, 35-28 So they are battle-tested as well as Catholic Memorial is. And this is going to be a very difficult win for the Crusaders. A lot of seniors on this offense for Hamilton and the Milwaukee Journal Sentinel earlier this season proclaimed that this could be the best offense in the state. And their starting quarterback, Cole Erdman, the senior, made that statement himself, thinking they have the best skill position players in the state. Cole Erdman completing over 70% of his passes this season, over 1,000 yards already on the year, 10 touchdowns to 3 interceptions. Dalton Steinke, again, we saw a little bit more last week, some encouraging signs, at least in my eyes, of what he can become as a passer. Over 60% of his passes on the season for him, just shy of 500 yards, just 2 touchdowns and 2 interceptions. But he was certainly taking more shots down the field. The Crusaders just seem to be a bit of a middle ground offensively in what they're trying to do. You think they came into this season wanting to dominate on the ground. Devon Williams Jr. had a really strong start to his senior season. We'll see what he's got tonight. Last week, he fumbled at the goal line. He was also injured on that play, so we are not sure he's going to be able to go tonight. Certainly hope that he's able to. He is a very dynamic offensive threat, both running the ball and catching the ball out of the backfield. So certainly hoping to see him back on the field tonight and in a capacity to get a lot of those chunk yards down the field that Catholic Memorial has been in desperate need of, particularly in the second half of these games. So in this 3-game losing streak, the biggest stat to me is that other than again, we said this last week, you don't want to say garbage time touchdown because that's not what it is. Of course, every minute of high school football is meaningful, but realistically, the game was well over last week when the Crusaders did score a touchdown in the final minutes. But outside of that, the Crusaders have scored 0 points in the second half in the last 3 weeks. That's almost 6 quarters worth, again, outside of a last-minute touchdown a week ago, of not scoring anything in the second half of these games. And so you see a few positive signs, but the Crusaders are just running out of gas, and they are just out-rostered, out-depth by these powerhouse programs in Arrowhead, Muskego, and then even Marquette last week. And this Hamilton squad is another one. Among the ranks of Arrowhead and Muskego, this is a very lengthy roster. They have a lot of experienced players, the ones and the twos. They are coming off a heartbreaking playoff loss a year ago. They were up 21-0, this team was, on Arrowhead in the level 3 of the playoffs a season ago. And they ended up blowing that lead and losing that game to Arrowhead, their second loss. They went 0-2 in 2 close games against Arrowhead a season ago. So, you know, they were motivated all offseason. They lost that game 34-24. They lost the earlier game 21-20. So, you know, they've been motivated by that all offseason, having a lead like that against that team and Arrowhead going on to win the Division I state championship. They've been motivated by that all season long, and they are a very senior-heavy offense with a ton of talent. And this is a very football-strong culture here, as Mike Padol, I know, will want to get into when he joins us right before kickoff. But it's going to be a challenge here tonight. This is a gut-check game 100% for Catholic Memorial. Coming in with 3 straight losses, this is not a team you want to be facing against when you're in that situation. But you know, if you're Catholic Memorial, that if you just battle through and you get a few more victories and you get into the playoffs, that you're not going to be playing Sussex Hamilton in the Division III bracket in the playoffs, right? You're not going to be playing Arrowhead. You're not going to be playing Muskego. You're going to be playing Division III schools that you've had a pretty good amount of success in the playoffs in the last few years and really a long time under head coach Bill Young. So that is the mission here, but it is going to be a very tall task here in Sussex tonight. All right, when we come back, our Lance Davis, as always, joins us. He sat down with Catholic Memorial Crusaders Hall of Fame head coach Bill Young Jr. to break down that Marquette loss and the frustrations after that, as well as preview the matchup against this very talented Hamilton Crusaders squad. That interview with Lance Davis and Bill Young is after the break here on 94.5 ESPN Milwaukee.
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23: Coach, last week obviously didn't turn out the way you guys wanted it, but you know, looking back on it, the final score a little misleading, right? You're only trailing 14-7 going into that fourth quarter against Marquette High. What are your thoughts after that game and what you saw in film?
24: Jesse Sobchak naturally was out for the concussion, and Josiah Bailey came in and did a really good job. He's an undersized corner, and you know, he on that halfback double pass, you know, like 28 buck, and then he throws a vertical, and he's really in good position. But young man from Marquette is 6'4", and he just kind of swooped it away from him, and it was a great throw by their quarterback. And another time they went for, I don't know, it was probably like a 40-yard touchdown pass. You know, we had pressure on and got home. But, again, you know, Josiah's, you know, covered a guy that's 6'4", and it's just a mismatch, and he got a little bit behind it. And, you know, Marquette, you know, I looked at a ton of their games getting ready for the season, and you know, their record last year was misleading, and this year they, you know, lost to Arrowhead 35-7, and then things just didn't go well for them against Franklin. And I knew they got a lot of pride in that program, They got a lot of great athletes, and they came, they were more dialed in than our kids were. And, you know, you can't assume anything. And, you know, 2 weeks in a row, you know, against Muskego, we're on the 6-yard line. We fumbled the ball. We're on the 5-yard line. We're really, you know, probably on the 1-yard line, and the ball came out. And you just can't, you know, there's absolutely no room for air for making mistakes with the teams we're playing. You know, good teams capitalize on, and in this whole league, it's like playing in the SEC. You know, everybody from Sussex, and in your 2 crossover games, we're never looking ahead, but Brookfield Central is big. They're physical. They're a well-coached team. Brook East, same deal. And in Germantown, same deal. So, you know, when you're looking at this, you know, in the big picture, there's absolutely no weeks off. Everybody is fighting to get in the playoffs. Everybody's going to give you, you know, give you their very best going into tonight's game. Sussex is the same way. I mean, they are a great football team. Justin Gump is a, you know, he's a brilliant young football coach that is just, his whole life revolves around his family and football right now. And, you know, they run a high-tempo offense, no huddle. They give you a ton of formations, shifts, motion, you know, and they have a ton of great athletes. You know, they got the Mallinger boys, both of them, going to Madison next year, the both 6'6", 300. Alex Rustino, number 4, is a great receiver. He was on, you know, preseason bound, you know, top receivers in the state. You know, they do a lot of screen game. We call it like key 3, key 2, key 1. You know, they'll throw the ball vertically. They like wheels. You know, they got to, you know, they're trying to put, you know, pressure on the corners. Having Jesse will be back tonight, which is absolutely huge for us. And we've got to play our very best just to, you know, and compete. You know, I think looking back at the season, you know, it's been several plays in each game that shouldn't happen that are happening. You know, what you see on film, you're either allowed or practicing it. And we, you know, never want to be known as a team that's a fumbler. Guys are going to come after you. And we just got to play our very best. Our kids got to be ready to compete. That's what we talked about all week long, compete for 4 quarters this week just to stay in this game.
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23: Coach, you mentioned the size that Sussex Hamilton has up front, and they're going to be physical, and a lot of these teams have been physical with you guys all season long. Plenty of athleticism, too, on this Chargers roster. What stands out to you about them as you get ready for tonight and what you've seen in preparation?
24: Well, it's just like, you know, we got all their film, and you know, they're just a very, you know, well coached football team. Justin is a brilliant young coach, and he's you know, this is their dream group. You know, I think they've lost 3 games in 3.5 years, and you know, maybe one or two more, but you know, they're really sound on every aspect. Their run game, you know, they'll dress it up, but you know, it's punch, it's quarterback sweep, it's halfback sweep, it's jet sweep with the ability for the Q to pull and read. They like a lot of like action one way and a glance route back at it, and they've got kids that are really explosive. They're tough, they're extremely well coached, and you know, they're very confident, which they should be based on what they've been doing so far this year and what they've done in the last 3 years. They're a great team. We've got to have all aspects. You know, you look at, you know, back through the season, you know, it's one or two plays that flip the switch. You know, we're up 14-7 against Marquette, against Arrowhead, get a punt block. Second half, we got, they started just knocking the ball up out of us, running the ball at us, and physically you have to be able to handle 4 quarters against outstanding programs, which we're playing. And then defensively for Sussex, you know, they're a four-down front. You know, they do a great job of spilling and scraping. They got length all over the place. You look at their two tight ends. Both the boys are 6'3", you know, 225, that area, 220. And they're athletic. They can run. They can block. And like I said, they're so dialed in on Coach Gum's scheme. You know, it's going to be a big job just to hang with these cats. They're really good.
23: A 3-game losing streak is uncharted territory for Catholic Memorial, and that's what's been the message this week to keep everyone still positive and try to, you know, turn this thing around as you face the back third of the schedule.
24: Yeah, you know, it really is. I mean, the bottom word, you better be ready. You better look forward to competing on a Friday night. You have to kind of take the, you know, the roundhouse right punch and then get off the ground. If you get knocked down, you got to get up. Compete, looking forward to, you know, the energy, you know, not playing emotionally, just with emotion and heart. And then you have to be dialed in and ready to compete, plain and simple. Win the one-on-ones, and then just compete as hard as you can, no matter what the situation is. That's the bottom line. You know, our guys, we were flat against Marquette, and you can't do that in this, with our schedule. You better play every down, for everything you got on every down, plain and simple.
23: That's Coach Bill Young with tonight's pregame chat, brought to you by D&M Accounting. We'll get you back out to Sussex Hamilton for the kickoff of this one. Matt and Mike have the call for you next on 94.5 ESPN Milwaukee and ESPN Milwaukee on YouTube, your home for Catholic Memorial Football.
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12: Friday night lights in Sussex for the Catholic Memorial Crusaders as they take on the Sussex Hamilton Chargers in week six of the high school football season. Matt Yazel finally joined by my partner, Mike Padol. Mike, this is a big one for Catholic Memorial, as we just heard from head coach Bill Young. Three straight losses, just uncharted territory for the last few years for this Crusaders team.
13: Absolutely, Matt Yazel. But we knew coming in that this was going to be a stretch. This, games 3, 4, and 5 were going to be really tough, and Catholic Memorial may be in a situation where they need to win out to make the postseason in Division III. What an atmosphere here at Sussex Hamilton. We'll be talking a lot about that as the night progresses.
12: The Crusaders are kicking it away to the Chargers. So the home team starts with a football tonight in the return after a short kick from Will Kinnatater. Goes up to the 35, so good starting field position. We are on the home side here, the Chargers sideline, and it is packed and busy here.
13: Oh my goodness.
12: In Sussex.
13: I almost had to Uber in from the parking lot. There were so many cars here. I mean, this is like, it's like a college atmosphere here. They've done a tremendous job with this facility and athletic program. That will be an ongoing